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2: 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Lots of people are already going back to school. 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Tonight, Monday, we pray the joyful mysteries. And my co-host tonight is Maggie Carosa. Maggie, please say hello.
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2: 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So much to pray for these days. Carmen, he's recovering from a broken hip. Ernie, he needs our prayers. Eric and Jim and Christy, they've got health issues. And we're praying for a successful pledge drive. It's called Give Hope. And I'll tell you a little bit more about that at the end of the rosary tonight. Maggie, do you have any prayer intentions?
3: I do. I would like to pray for the scam artists that tried to scam me this morning. I'm trying to sell some stuff on Facebook Marketplace, and they thought I was a good target.
2: Did you outsmart them?
3: I did. You know, it's all the training that we do at Relevant Radio. I was like, man, they've really got a sense of urgency here, and like, this is not like.
2: You got it.
3: Yep.
2: No, folks, we are trained very, very carefully at Relevant Radio to protect the security of everything in cyberspace, because now they're using AI engines to kind of trick you, and so you got to be really, really attentive. Okay, Jim Shaper. Speaking of smart people, he is our producer tonight. Jim, who's helping you out?
4: Good evening, Father. Patrick Alog is taking listener prayer intentions on the phones. Nathan Bence is our videographer in Green Bay. Marty Jury is the audio engineer. And Jennifer Lee picked several prayer intentions from the listeners.
2: Wonderful. Maggie, you all set? Let's go. In the name of the Father, and of the Son, and of the Holy Spirit. Amen. I believe in God, the Father, Almighty, creator of heaven and earth, and in Jesus Christ, his only Son, our Lord. Was conceived by the Holy Spirit, born of the Virgin Mary, suffered under Pontius Pilate, was crucified, died, and was buried. He descended into hell, third day rose again from the dead. He ascended into heaven, seated at the right hand of God the Father Almighty. From thence he shall come to judge the living and the dead.
3: I believe in the Holy Spirit, the Holy Catholic Church, the communion of saints, the forgiveness of sins, the resurrection of the body, and life everlasting. Amen.
2: This, our Father, is for our Holy Father, Pope Leo XIV. There he is on the screen. Our Father, who art in heaven, hallowed be thy name. Thy kingdom come, thy will be done, on earth as it is in heaven.
3: Give us this day our daily bread, and forgive us our trespasses, as we forgive those who trespass against us. And lead us not into temptation, but deliver us from evil. Amen.
2: Three Hail Marys for an increase in the virtues of faith, hope, and charity. Hail Mary, full of grace, the Lord is with thee. Blessed art thou amongst women, and blessed is the fruit of thy womb, Jesus.
3: Holy Mary, Mother of God, pray for us sinners, now and at the hour of our death. Amen.
2: Hail Mary, full of grace, the Lord is with thee. Blessed art thou amongst women, and blessed is the fruit of thy womb, Jesus.
3: Holy Mary, Mother of God, pray for us sinners, now and at the hour of our death. Amen.
2: Hail Mary, full of grace, the Lord is with thee. Blessed art thou amongst women, and blessed is the fruit of thy womb, Jesus.
3: Holy Mary, Mother of God, pray for us sinners, now and at the hour of our death. Amen.
2: Glory be to the Father, and to the Son, and to the Holy Spirit.
3: As it was in the beginning, is now, and ever shall be, world without end. Amen.
2: On my Facebook, Elsie wants us to pray for her 10 grandchildren. Protection was especially for the 8 who are teenagers. We'll pray for them. All right, the first, joyful mysteries, Annunciation. Maggie?
3: Today we pray for an increase in humility, purity, and fidelity in marriage and family life. Dee Dee from Reno, Nevada is praying for her nephew's liberation from alcoholism. He seems to be doing well, but he goes back to drinking. He's now in jail, awaiting a court date for a recent DUI. Maria from Gary, Indiana, needs prayers for her community. They've been without power since Tuesday when tornadoes and strong winds came through the area. The local relevant radio station is out, and she has limited battery on her cell phone. It's extremely hot and humid, and the stores aren't open. Please pray for relief as soon as possible.
2: It was quite a storm last Tuesday. We got a retreat center down there. They just got power back today.
3: Wow.
2: And everybody's pitching to help each other, but it's a real thing. You know, the derecho came through and knocked out the power for a million people, million customers. That could be, you know, 3-4 million people. So we pray that that they get the power back on as soon as possible.
3: Raphael from Texas would like prayers for their son and daughter-in-law who are struggling in their marriage. Mm-hmm. And Teresa from Albuquerque is asking prayers for Daniel, who's in critical condition with a broken neck and other injuries following a fall. He's a young dad, and his family needs him. Pray for his mother, Sylvia, who already lost her other two children to gun violence and a car accident.
2: Oh, jeepers.
3: Wow.
2: Lord, hear our prayer. Let's go to the phones and take your prayer intentions tonight.
3: Up first is Irma calling in from San Diego, California.
2: Irma, down in San Diego, how are you?
5: Oh, I'm doing good. Thankfully, I'm doing good. But my thank you for having me, first of all, for taking my call. I pray the rosary every day with you, and I trust in the Lord that he will hear our prayers. I'm calling for my nephew, Anthony Hurtado, which is fighting for his life right now. He's on a respiratory machine. If I could please have prayers, prayer requests from all our prayer warriors. In Jesus' name we pray. Amen.
2: You bet. Okay, everybody, we're praying for her nephew, Anthony. He is fighting for his life. Lord, give him strength to hang in there. Let's take another prayer intention for the phones, please.
3: 8-year-old Madeline is calling in from Great Falls, Virginia.
2: Madeline in Virginia, how are you?
6: Good, thank you. I'm calling because my grandmother, my great-grandmother, she just came home today to her house, and she's on hospice care. And I think she really wants to just go to heaven.
2: Yeah, I'll bet, right? So we'll pray that the Lord make it comfortable for her and that she can get to heaven without delay and without too much trouble. Thank you, 8-year-old Madeline from Virginia. We pray for all the people who are getting up there in age and they just want to go back to Jesus. Lord, hear our prayer. As we thank God that Ave Maria University is the sponsor of the Family Rosary Across America tonight and every night of the year, doing a great job in Catholic college education. 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Our Father who art in heaven, hallowed be thy name. Thy kingdom come, thy will be done on earth as it is in heaven.
3: Give us this day our daily bread, and forgive us our trespasses, as we forgive those who trespass against us. And lead us not into temptation, but deliver us from evil. Amen.
2: Hail Mary, full of grace, the Lord is with thee. Blessed art thou amongst women, and blessed is the fruit of thy womb, Jesus.
3: Holy Mary, Mother of God, pray for us sinners, now and at the hour of our death. Amen.
2: Hail Mary, full of grace, the Lord is with thee. Blessed art thou amongst women, and blessed is the fruit of thy womb, Jesus.
3: Holy Mary, Mother of God, pray for us sinners, now and at the hour of our death. Amen.
2: Hail Mary, full of grace, the Lord is with thee. Blessed art thou amongst women, and blessed is the fruit of thy womb, Jesus.
3: Holy Mary, Mother of God, pray for us sinners, now and at the hour of our death. Amen.
2: First day of school, oh boy. Hail Mary, full of grace, the Lord is with thee. Blessed art thou amongst women, and blessed is the fruit of thy womb, Jesus.
3: Holy Mary, Mother of God, pray for us sinners, now and at the hour of our death. Amen.
2: Oh, that was the ordination on Saturday at Holy Hill. There are three young men ordained as Carmelites, and that's the Archbishop of Milwaukee. Beautiful place. A grand occasion. Hail Mary, full of grace, the Lord is with thee. Blessed art thou amongst women, and blessed is the fruit of thy womb, Jesus.
3: Holy Mary, Mother of God, pray for us sinners, now and at the hour of our death. Amen.
2: Hail Mary, full of grace, the Lord is with thee. Blessed art thou amongst women, and blessed is the fruit of thy womb, Jesus.
3: Holy Mary, Mother of God, pray for us sinners, now and at the hour of our death. Amen.
2: And that family joins us every night for the rosary. Aww. They're all dressed up in their Sunday best. Hail Mary, full of grace, the Lord is with thee. Blessed art thou amongst women, and blessed is the fruit of thy womb, Jesus.
3: Holy Mary, Mother of God, pray for us sinners, now and at the hour of our death. Amen.
2: Hail Mary, full of grace, the Lord is with thee. Blessed art thou amongst women, and blessed is the fruit of thy womb, Jesus.
3: Holy Mary, Mother of God, pray for us sinners, now and at the hour of our death. Amen.
2: Hail Mary, full of grace, the Lord is with thee. Blessed art thou amongst women, and blessed is the fruit of thy womb, Jesus.
3: Holy Mary, Mother of God, pray for us sinners, now and at the hour of our death. Amen.
2: Oh, look at Clara Filomena. Glory be to the Father, and to the Son, and to the Holy Spirit.
3: As it was in the beginning, is now, and ever shall be, world without end. Amen.
2: Oh, my Jesus.
3: Forgive us our sins, save us from the fires of hell. Lead all souls to heaven, especially those in most need of thy mercy.
2: The second joyful mystery is the visitation of Our Lady to her cousin Elizabeth. Let's take some prayer intentions there, Maggie.
3: This is a heavy one, Father. This says, we ask to storm heaven for little Beata, who was two years old, who was on life support and was declared brain dead after a drowning incident in Ave Maria, Florida. And I just heard from another colleague of ours that he says she's just passed away today.
2: Well, that's so hard.
3: Yeah.
2: I remember another two-year-old that walked in the water and didn't come back. Mm-hmm. Yep, it's hard. Lord, have mercy on all of us and those families down there. Beata.
3: Beata, yeah, a beautiful name for a beautiful little girl. Mm-hmm. Gigi from Jersey City, New Jersey, needs prayers for her 38-year-old daughter who's facing severe complications in her pregnancy with twins. Mm. Please pray that the hematoma resolves, that vital nutrients begin flowing equally to both babies, and that the ultrasound shows a positive turnaround so that the surgery is no longer necessary.
2: We will pray for that.
3: Cecilio from Pensacola, Florida, requests prayers for his wife Dina's breast cancer surgery tomorrow. Ambette from Lakeside, California, is praying to find new homeowner's insurance before August 24th. Her current insurance dropped her due to her home being in a high-risk fire zone. And Carol from Alfred, New York, asked for prayers last month for baby Quinley, who was septic and struggling for her life following a hernia operation. Last week, her breathing tube was removed, and she's doing well now, and no more surgery is needed at this time.
2: Thanks, wow. God. Good. Let's go to the phones.
3: Annette's calling in from El Paso, Texas.
2: Annette, down there in El Paso, how are you?
7: Fine. Thank you, Father Rocky. Hello, Maggie. I just wanted to be quick. I want to call and ask for prayers for my son, that he be guided by God. I also want to ask that prayers for my two daughters and my grandchildren. I want to pray for the souls in purgatory, and I want to pray for myself that God guide me and continue to give me strength.
2: All right, your son, your two daughters, the souls in purgatory, and yourself. Annette, we've got all that. Thank you. Let's take another prayer intention for the phones, please.
3: 6-year-old Molly is calling in from Oak Lawn, Illinois.
2: Molly, how are you?
8: Well.
2: Oh, I'm very happy to hear that. You're very intelligent. What's your prayer intention tonight?
8: So I was hoping that my mom has a healthy baby, and so that she could be healthy.
2: Aww. So you want your mom to be healthy and a healthy baby. Do you have any other brothers and sisters?
8: Yeah, I have a brother.
2: All right. Are you the oldest?
8: Yeah.
2: All right. So when this new baby comes along, you're going to have more work to do. Are you ready for it?
8: Yeah,
2: you'll do a great job. It'll be a lot of fun too, right? Mm-hmm. I'll pray for your mom and the new baby and Molly and her brother. Also pray for an increase in vocations to the priesthood. Our Father who art in heaven, hallowed be thy name. Thy kingdom come, thy will be done on earth as it is in heaven.
3: Give us this day our daily bread, and forgive us our trespasses, as we forgive those who trespass against us. And lead us not into temptation, but deliver us from evil. Amen.
2: Hail Mary, full of grace, the Lord is with thee. Blessed art thou amongst women, and blessed is the fruit of thy womb, Jesus.
3: Holy Mary, Mother of God, pray for us sinners, now and at the hour of our death. Amen.
2: Hail Mary, full of grace, the Lord is with thee. Blessed art thou amongst women, and blessed is the fruit of thy womb, Jesus.
3: Holy Mary, Mother of God, pray for us sinners, now and at the hour of our death. Amen.
2: Hail Mary, full of grace, the Lord is with thee. Blessed art thou amongst women, and blessed is the fruit of thy womb, Jesus.
3: Holy Mary, Mother of God, pray for us sinners, now and at the hour of our death. Amen.
2: Hail Mary, full of grace, the Lord is with thee. Blessed art thou amongst women, and blessed is the fruit of thy womb, Jesus.
3: Holy Mary, Mother of God, pray for us sinners, now and at the hour of our death. Amen.
2: Hail Mary, full of grace, the Lord is with thee. Blessed art thou amongst women, and blessed is the fruit of thy womb, Jesus.
3: Holy Mary, Mother of God, pray for us sinners, now and at the hour of our death. Amen.
2: Hail Mary, full of grace, the Lord is with thee. Blessed art thou amongst women, and blessed is the fruit of thy womb.
3: Holy Mary, Mother of God, pray for us sinners, now and at the hour of our death. Amen.
2: Hail Mary, full of grace, the Lord is with thee. Blessed art thou amongst women, and blessed is the fruit of thy womb, Jesus.
3: Holy Mary, Mother of God, pray for us sinners, now and at the hour of our death. Amen.
2: Hail Mary, full of grace, the Lord is with thee. Blessed art thou amongst women, and blessed is the fruit of thy womb, Jesus.
3: Holy Mary, Mother of God, pray for us sinners, now and at the hour of our death. Amen.
2: Hail Mary, full of grace, the Lord is with thee. Blessed art thou amongst women, and blessed is the fruit of thy womb, Jesus.
3: Holy Mary, Mother of God, pray for us sinners, now and at the hour of our death. Amen.
2: Oh, that's Riley Marie. Hail Mary, full of grace, the Lord is with thee. Blessed art thou amongst women, and blessed is the fruit of thy womb, Jesus.
3: Holy Mary, Mother of God, pray for us sinners, now and at the hour of our death. Amen.
2: Glory be to the Father, and to the Son, and to the Holy Spirit.
3: As it was in the beginning.

0: especially those in most need of thy mercy.
1: The third glorious mystery, the third joyful mystery, is the birth of our Lord. Maggie, let's go to the phones.
0: Charles is calling in from Orange County, California.
1: Charles, down there, how are you?
2: Oh, I'm okay, Father. And Maggie, God bless you. I want to thank you all for what you do. My prayer intentions are for all my friends and everybody. And I'm getting emotional. Sorry, they've been so good to me in Hawaii. The hurricane was very, very, very bad on the Big Island, Hurricane Lala. And some areas received over 45 inches of rain. Some homes swept away. There are many people. I mean, it's been extremely bad, especially on the Big Island, but all throughout the Hawaiian Islands. And they're very close, especially St. Benedict's Catholic Church in Kealakekua. Mm. When my dad died, my friends flew out and sung the Hawaiian. I'm sorry, I don't mean to get so emotional. But anyway, they're beautiful people. They're even better than most of my family. So they're just really, really beautiful people, so kind. And I wish them the very, very best. Aloha no ahui ho.
1: Thank you, Charles, and thanks for keeping that on top of mind. It's a big country. There are 50 states, and something's going on in many places. But, yeah, that's a real tragedy out there in Hawaii. So we pray for the safety and well-being of everyone, and everybody pitch in to help each other. Our Father, who art in heaven, hallowed be thy name. Thy kingdom come, thy will be done on earth as it is in heaven.
0: Give us this day our daily bread, and forgive us our trespasses, as we forgive those who trespass against us. And lead us not into temptation, but deliver us from evil. Amen.
1: Hail Mary, full of grace, the Lord is with thee. Blessed art thou amongst women, and blessed is the fruit of thy womb, Jesus.
0: Holy Mary, Mother of God, pray for us sinners, now and at the hour of our death. Amen.
1: Hail Mary, full of grace, the Lord is with thee. Blessed art thou amongst women, and blessed is the fruit of thy womb, Jesus.
0: Holy Mary, Mother of God, pray for us sinners, now and at the hour of our death. Amen.
1: Hail Mary, full of grace, the Lord is with thee. Blessed art thou amongst women, and blessed is the fruit of thy womb, Jesus.
0: Holy Mary, Mother of God, pray for us sinners, now and at the hour of our death. Amen.
1: Jason, Saku, and Amber in Japan with a Cubs hat. Hail Mary, full of grace, the Lord is with thee. Blessed art thou amongst women, and blessed is the fruit of thy womb, Jesus.
0: Holy Mary, Mother of God, pray for us sinners, now and at the hour of our death. Amen.
1: Hail Mary, full of grace, the Lord is with thee. Blessed art thou amongst women, and blessed is the fruit of thy womb, Jesus.
0: Holy Mary, Mother of God, pray for us sinners, now and at the hour of our death. Amen.
1: Hail Mary, full of grace, the Lord is with thee. Blessed art thou amongst women, and blessed is the fruit of thy womb, Jesus.
0: Holy Mary, Mother of God, pray for us sinners, now and at the hour of our death. Amen.
1: Hail Mary, full of grace, the Lord is with thee. Blessed art thou amongst women, and blessed is the fruit of thy womb, Jesus.
0: Holy Mary, Mother of God, pray for us sinners, now and at the hour of our death. Amen.
1: Hail Mary, full of grace, the Lord is with thee. Blessed art thou amongst women, and blessed is the fruit of thy womb, Jesus.
0: Holy Mary, Mother of God, pray for us sinners, now and at the hour of our death. Amen.
1: Hail Mary, full of grace, the Lord is with thee. Blessed art thou amongst women, and blessed is the fruit of thy womb, Jesus.
0: Holy Mary, Mother of God, pray for us sinners, now and at the hour of our death. Amen.
1: Looks like he's ready for first grade. Hail Mary, full of grace, the Lord is with thee. Blessed art thou amongst women, and blessed is the fruit of thy womb, Jesus.
0: Holy Mary, Mother of God, pray for us sinners, now and at the hour of our death. Amen.
1: Glory be to the Father, and to the Son, and to the Holy Spirit.
0: As it was in the beginning, is now, and ever shall be, world without end. Amen.
1: O my Jesus,
0: forgive us our sins, save us from the fires of hell. Lead all souls to heaven, especially those in most need of thy mercy.
1: And now let's pray memorare for the safety of all unborn children all over the world, for the support of their mothers and fathers, and for an end to abortion. Remember, O most gracious Virgin Mary, that never was it known that anyone fled to thy protection, implored thy help, or sought the intercession was left unaided. Inspired by this confidence, I fly unto thee, O Virgin of Virgins, my Mother. To thee do I come, before thee I stand, sinful and sorrowful. O Mother, the Word incarnate, despise not my petitions, but in your mercy hear and answer me. Amen. Okay. The fourth joyful mystery is the presentation of our Lord in the temple. Let's go to the phones.
0: Marion is calling in from San Bruno, California.
1: Marion in San Bruno, how are you?
3: Thank you. I'm doing very well, thank you. And I want to pray for the conversion of my daughter-in-law who's married to my Catholic son. She goes to Mass every Sunday with him and us. But we're hoping that she converts, and they are trying very hard to conceive a child. They go to Mary and St. Anthony statues and pray for that. Oh. So I'm hoping that will happen since she's older in age. She's 39. And okay. I also pray for the reconversion of my daughter, too, to come back to the Catholic faith and my son.
1: Sure. Do they know about the walk to Mary?
3: They do, and I told them about that. My son said that, they went to Burma, I guess,

0: he's married to a Burmese lady, but they went to Burma last night, but their next vacation is going to be for that.
1: Okay. After you fly to Burma, you can walk to Mary. Great.
0: Right.
1: Let's take another prayer attention with phones. Thank you.
2: Bailey is calling in from Elk Mound, Wisconsin.
1: Bailey in Wisconsin, how are you?
3: I'm doing okay, Father. Thank you.
1: Mm-hmm. What's your prayer intention?
3: I wanted to pray for a family friend whose son, 36-year-old son, died suddenly today.
1: Oh, no. That's so hard when it's unexpected. Yeah. We pray for all families dealing with such hard news. Mm-hmm. Our Father who art in heaven, hallowed be thy name. Thy kingdom come, thy will be done on earth as it is in heaven.
2: Give us this day our daily bread, and forgive us our trespasses, as we forgive those who trespass against us. And lead us not into temptation, but deliver us from evil. Amen.
1: Hail Mary, full of grace, the Lord is with thee. Blessed art thou amongst women, and blessed is the fruit of thy womb, Jesus.
2: Holy Mary, Mother of God, pray for us sinners, now and at the hour of our death. Amen.
1: Hail Mary, full of grace, the Lord is with thee. Blessed art thou amongst women, and blessed is the fruit of thy womb, Jesus.
2: Holy Mary, Mother of God, pray for us sinners, now and at the hour of our death. Amen.
1: Hail Mary, full of grace, the Lord is with thee. Blessed art thou amongst women, and blessed is the fruit of thy womb, Jesus.
2: Holy Mary, Mother of God, pray for us sinners, now and at the hour of our death. Amen.
1: Hail Mary, full of grace, the Lord is with thee. Arctic divide. Blessed art thou amongst women, and blessed is the fruit of thy womb, Jesus.
2: Holy Mary, Mother of God, pray for us sinners, now and at the hour of our death. Amen.
1: Hail Mary, full of grace, the Lord is with thee. Blessed art thou amongst women, and blessed is the fruit of thy womb, Jesus.
2: Holy Mary, Mother of God, pray for us sinners, now and at the hour of our death. Amen.
1: Hail Mary, full of grace, the Lord is with thee. Blessed art thou amongst women, and blessed is the fruit of thy womb, Jesus.
2: Holy Mary, Mother of God, pray for us sinners, now and at the hour of our death. Amen.
1: Hail Mary, full of grace, the Lord is with thee. Blessed art thou amongst women, and blessed is the fruit of thy womb, Jesus.
2: Holy Mary, Mother of God, pray for us sinners, now and at the hour of our death. Amen.
1: Hail Mary, full of grace, the Lord is with thee. Blessed art thou amongst women, and blessed is the fruit of thy womb, Jesus.
2: Holy Mary, Mother of God, pray for us sinners, now and at the hour of our death. Amen.
1: Hail Mary, full of grace, the Lord is with thee. Blessed art thou amongst women, and blessed is the fruit of thy womb, Jesus.
2: Holy Mary, Mother of God, pray for us sinners, now and at the hour of our death. Amen.
1: Hail Mary, full of grace, the Lord is with thee. Blessed art thou amongst women, and blessed is the fruit of thy womb, Jesus.
2: Holy Mary, Mother of God, pray for us sinners, now and at the hour of our death. Amen.
1: Glory be to the Father, and to the Son, and to the Holy Spirit.
2: As it was in the beginning, is now, and ever shall be, world without end. Amen.
1: O my Jesus,
2: forgive us our sins, save us from the fires of hell. Lead all souls to heaven, especially those in most need of thy mercy.
1: The fifth joyful mystery is the finding of our Lord in the temple. 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So if everybody does something, we're going to get there. All right, let's take some phone calls.
2: All right, we'll go to Mike calling in from White Lake, Michigan.
1: Mike in Michigan, how are you?
4: I'm doing good, Father Rocky. I just want to say that I'm praying the rosary. My wife and her mom are praying the rosary tonight, and my daughter and grandson are praying the rosary tonight.
1: Oh, good.
4: We're all in different locations, but we're all praying tonight, and we're praying for the repose of the soul of my wife's brother, Matthew, who passed away 4 years on this day. So we're praying for him 4 years ago on this day.
1: May he rest in peace. I'm so glad that you have remembered him. Thank you, Mike from Michigan. Let's take another prayer intention from the phones, please.
2: Up next, we'll go to Annette calling in from Lindstrom, Minnesota.
1: Oh, that's great. We get two Annettes in one night. Hi, Annette. How are you?
5: Hello. I'm doing okay. I need prayer intentions for my daughter. She's 29. She was taken advantage by a male friend of hers in May, and she continues to spiral deeper and deeper into a bad place. It's not going well.
1: Mm. We'll pray for your daughter and for all young women who are suffering, who don't get the respect that they deserve, right? Well, it's hard for I think it's really hard for young ladies these days. Let's take another prayer intention from the phones, please.
2: All right, we will go to Susie calling in from New Mexico.
1: Susie in New Mexico, how are you?
6: I am doing great, and thank you for taking my call.
1: Sure.
6: I'm calling for prayers for rain. The state of New Mexico's rivers are drying up. Our lakes are drying up. We need rain.
1: You know where all the rain is?
6: Yeah, it's not.
2: It's in Hawaii.
1: It's here in Chicago. In Hawaii. I don't know who.
6: Illinois.
1: Yeah, I don't know who's running the weather map. Who's the guardian angel of weather, Maggie? Do you know?
2: Do not know.
1: All right, we're going to pray. Now, you got to be careful. You got to ask just how much rain. Because one time we started praying for like rain.
2: Two days of rain.
1: No, like a month of rain.
6: I would love 2 days of rain.
1: All right, 2 days of rain coming up. 2 days of rain by the end of the month?
6: Sooner.
1: Or by the end of the week?
2: By the end of the week.
1: Well, it's, they're kind of busy up in heaven right now during back to school days, right? Because you got to watch your physical. 2 days of rain within 10 days. That's what we're going to pray for.
2: There you go.
1: Yep. Thank you. And you know what they used to do in Mexico in the missions? When it didn't rain, they'd bring a wooden crucifix Jesus out and take him in procession, would start raining. That was the case at the mission of Montefalco, southwest of Mexico City. Our Father who art in heaven, hallowed be thy name, thy kingdom come, thy will be done on earth as it is in heaven.
2: Give us this day our daily bread, and forgive us our trespasses, as we forgive those who trespass against us. And lead us not into temptation, but deliver us from evil. Amen.
1: Hail Mary, full of grace, the Lord is with thee. Blessed art thou amongst women. Blessed is the fruit of thy womb, Jesus.
2: Holy Mary, Mother of God, pray for us sinners, now and at the hour of our death. Amen.
1: Hail Mary, full of grace, the Lord is with thee. Blessed art thou amongst women, and blessed is the fruit of thy womb, Jesus.
2: Holy Mary, Mother of God, pray for us sinners, now and at the hour of our death. Amen.
1: Hail Mary, full of grace, the Lord is with thee. Blessed art thou amongst women, and blessed is the fruit of thy womb, Jesus.
2: Holy Mary, Mother of God, pray for us sinners, now and at the hour of our death. Amen.
1: Hail Mary, full of grace, the Lord is with thee. Blessed art thou amongst women, and blessed is the fruit of thy womb, Jesus.
2: Holy Mary, Mother of God, pray for us sinners, now and at the hour of our death. Amen.
1: Hail Mary, full of grace, the Lord is with thee. Blessed art thou amongst women, and blessed is the fruit of thy womb, Jesus.
2: Holy Mary, Mother of God, pray for us sinners, now and at the hour of our death. Amen.
1: Hail Mary, full of grace, the Lord is with thee. Blessed art thou amongst women, and blessed is the fruit of thy womb, Jesus.
2: Holy Mary, Mother of God, pray for us sinners, now and at the hour of our death. Amen.
1: Oh, Riley's third birthday. Hail Mary, full of grace, the Lord is with thee. Blessed art thou amongst women, and blessed is the fruit of thy womb, Jesus.
2: Holy Mary, Mother of God, pray for us sinners, now and at the hour of our death. Amen.
1: Hail Mary, full of grace, the Lord is with thee. Blessed art thou amongst women, and blessed is the fruit of thy womb, Jesus.
2: Holy Mary, Mother of God, pray for us sinners, now and at the hour of our death. Amen.
1: Hail Mary, full of grace, the Lord is with thee. Blessed art thou amongst women, and blessed is the fruit of thy womb, Jesus.
2: Holy Mary, Mother of God, pray for us sinners, now and at the hour of our death. Amen.
1: Hail Mary, full of grace, the Lord is with thee. Blessed art thou amongst women, and blessed is the fruit of thy womb, Jesus.
2: Holy Mary, Mother of God, pray for us sinners, now and at the hour of our death. Amen.
1: Glory be to the Father, and to the Son, and to the Holy Spirit.
2: As it was in the beginning, is now, and ever shall be, world without end. Amen.
1: O my Jesus,
2: forgive us our sins, save us from the fires of hell, lead all souls to heaven, especially those in most need of thy mercy.
1: In the name of the Father, and of the Son, and of the Holy Spirit.
2: Amen.
1: Thank you, Jesus, Mary, Joseph, angels, and saints, for joining us on this Monday evening for the Family Rosary Across America. Thank you, Maggie. Thank you, Jim. Thank you, Team Relerator. Thank you, everybody out there, moms, dads, boys and girls, brothers and sisters, ladies and gentlemen, grandmas and grandpas, cats and dogs, chickens and chihuahuas, horses and parakeets too. Remember, the family prays together,
2: stays together.
1: Good night, everyone, and God bless you.
7: From Brooke, listening in San Francisco, my question is, the part of the Apostles' Creed when it says he descended to hell, what does this mean? Why did he go to hell? In the Bible, you see a word in Hebrew and a word in Greek that refer to the same place. In Hebrew, it's Sheol. In Greek, we would say it in English as Hades. And it means the underworld. Jesus himself talks about in Luke 16, in the words of Abraham to the rich man, there's a great chasm that's fixed between where we are on the good people's side and where you are on the bad people's side. They were all in the underworld. And the good people were waiting for Jesus to rescue them because the gates of heaven had been closed by the fall of Adam and Eve. So when Jesus was dying, he says to the thief to the right of him, "This day you will be with me in paradise," where the just people of the Old Testament were waiting for Jesus, that he would go there and rescue them. That would be paradise, and then he would bring them all to heaven.
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0: In the name of the Father, and of the Son, and of the Holy Spirit.
1: Amen.
0: The Lord be with you.
1: And with your spirit.
0: Good morning. My name is Father Miguel Martinez, and today we're celebrating Monday of the 20th week in Ordinary Time. We are grateful that our supporters allow us to broadcast today's Mass on relevant radio all over the world to those who are unable to attend in person. And so we prepare ourselves to celebrate the sacred mysteries, calling to mind our sins. I confess to
1: Almighty God, and to you, my brothers and sisters, that I have greatly sinned in my thoughts and in my words, in what I have done and what I have failed to do, through my most grievous fault. Therefore, I ask Blessed Mary, our Virgin, all the angels and saints, and you, my brothers and sisters, to pray for me to the Lord our God.
0: May Almighty God have mercy on us, forgive us our sins, and bring us to everlasting life.
1: Amen.
0: Let us pray. O God, who have prepared for those who love you good things which no eye can see, fill our hearts, we pray, with the warmth of your love, so that loving you in all things and above all things, we may attain your promises, which surpass every human desire. Through our Lord Jesus Christ, your Son, who lives and reigns with you in the unity of the Holy Spirit, one God, forever and ever.
1: Amen.
2: A reading from the book of the prophet Ezekiel. The word of the Lord came to me. Son of man, by a sudden blow I am taking away from you the delight of your eyes. But do not mourn or weep or shed any tears. Groan in silence. Make no lament for the dead. Bind on your turban. Put your sandals on your feet. Do not cover your beard, and do not eat the customary bread. That evening, my wife died. And the next morning, I did as I had been commanded. Then the people asked me, "Will you not tell us what these things that you are doing mean for us?" I therefore spoke to the people that morning, saying to them, "Thus the word of the Lord came to me. Say to the house of Israel, thus says the Lord God, I will now desecrate my sanctuary, the stronghold of your pride, the delight of your eyes, the desire of your soul. The sons and daughters you left behind shall fall by the sword. Ezekiel shall be a sign for you. All that he did, you shall do when it happens. Thus you shall know that I am the Lord. You shall do as I have done, not covering your beards nor eating the customary bread. Your turbans shall remain on your heads, your sandals on your feet. You shall not mourn or weep, but you shall rot away because of your sins and groan to one another." The word of the Lord.
1: Thanks be to God.
2: You have forgotten God who gave you birth.
1: You have forgotten God who gave you birth.
2: You were unmindful of the rock that begot you. You forgot the God who gave you birth. When the Lord saw this, he was filled with loathing and anger toward his sons and daughters.
1: You have forgotten God who gave you birth.
2: I will hide my face from them, he said, and see what they will become of them. What a fickle race they are, sons with no loyalty in them.
1: You have forgotten God who gave you birth.
2: Since they have provoked me with their no God and angered me with their vain idols, I will provoke them with a no people, with a foolish nation. I will anger them.
1: You have forgotten God who gave you birth.

0: The Lord be with you.
1: And with your spirit.
0: A reading from the Holy Gospel according to Saint Matthew.
1: Glory to you, Lord.
0: A young man approached Jesus and said, "Teacher, what good must I do to gain eternal life?" He answered him, "Why did you ask me about the good? There is only one who is good. If you wish to enter into life, keep the commandments." He asked them, "Which ones?" And Jesus replied, "You shall not kill. You shall not commit adultery. You shall not steal. You shall not bear false witness. Honor your father and your mother. And you shall love your neighbor as yourself." The young man said to him, "All of these I have observed. What do I still lack?" Jesus said to him, "If you wish to be perfect, go, sell what you have and give to the poor, and you will have treasure in heaven. Then come, follow me." When the young man heard this statement, he went away sad, for he had many possessions. The Gospel of the Lord.
1: Praise to you, Lord Jesus Christ.
0: You know, our lives are a gift from God, and all that we have are gifts that we have received. And should we always be on the watch not to let our possessions possess us. You know, who we are is meant to be given, and what we have is meant to be given. So do not let possessions possess you. Every time we come to the Mass, as we hear the words of consecration, you know, Jesus' life was, his body is give up for you, and his blood is poured out for you. And so who we are and what we have are gifts to be given, to be poured out, to be shared. They are not meant to be ours. At times we get into this language of my life or my things, my possessions. But if we see ourselves and if we see what we have as gifts, then we have no other way but to share life, to share our faith, and to share our things. Because at the end, Scripture says, what do you have that you have not received? And so everything is meant to be a gift, to be shared. So do not let possessions possess you. You know, sadness came to this young man because he let his possessions possess him. And he forgot about God and about others and just went away with himself and his possessions sad. But when we are able to give our lives, to pour out our lives for others, and to see what we have as gifts to be shared, then joy, happiness, blessedness, really holiness is our heritage. We come into eternal life. If we see our life and the things we have received as gifts to be shared with others. May the Lord give us the generosity, the joy and the trust to enter into eternal life as we live our lives of faith today. Let us entrust our prayers to our Heavenly Father who always provides for our needs. And so we pray for our Holy Father, Pope Leo, for all priests, that they will help the laity be strong in defense of the Catholic faith in the secular world. We pray to the Lord.
1: Lord, hear our prayer.
0: For an increase in the holy vocations of priesthood and consecrated life, we pray to the Lord.
1: Lord, hear our prayer.
0: For peace in our country and in our world, that bitterness and violence will be replaced with love and understanding, we pray to the Lord.
1: Lord, hear our prayer.
0: For all those in media, that the promotion of truth, goodness, and beauty will become the foundation of their efforts. And for a successful pledge drive for Relevant Radio this week, we pray to the Lord.
1: Lord, hear our prayer.
0: For all those who have died, especially for the repose of the souls of Leonard, Donald, David, and Lyle Lee, for whom this Mass is being offered, let us pray to the Lord.
1: Lord, hear our prayer.
0: For our Saint Joseph, Saint Gabriel, Saint Nicholas, and Guardian Angel Society members, and for all the intentions received from our listeners and supporters, that Our Lady of Guadalupe will intercede for them, we pray to the Lord.
1: Lord, hear our prayer.
0: Heavenly Father, we thank you for all you have given us. Give us a generous heart to share, especially with those most in need. We ask this and all things through Christ our Lord.
1: Amen.
0: Blessed are you, Lord, God of all creation, for through your goodness we have received the bread we offer you. Fruit of the earth and work of human hands, it will become for us the bread of life.
1: Blessed be God forever.
0: Blessed are you, Lord, God of all creation, for through your goodness we have received the wine we offer you. Fruit of the vine and work of human hands, it will become our spiritual drink.
1: Blessed be God forever.
0: With humble hearts. Pray, my brothers and sisters, that this, my sacrifice and yours, may be acceptable to God, the Almighty Father.
1: May the Lord accept the sacrifice at your hands, for the praise and glory of his name, for our good and good of all his holy church.
0: Receive our oblation, O Lord, by which is brought about a glorious exchange, that by offering what you have given, we may merit to receive your very self. Through Christ our Lord.
1: Amen.
0: The Lord be with you.
1: And with your spirit.
0: Lift up your hearts.
1: Lift them up to the Lord.
0: Let us give thanks to the Lord our God.
1: It is right and just.
0: It is truly right and just, our duty and our salvation, always and everywhere to give you thanks, Lord, Holy Father, Almighty and Eternal God. For although you have no need of our praise, yet our thanksgiving is itself your gift. Since our praises add nothing to your greatness, but profit us for salvation through Christ our Lord. And so, in company of the choirs of angels, we praise you as, and with joy we proclaim, Holy,
1: holy, holy, holy, Lord God of hosts, heaven and earth are full of your glory. Blessed is he who comes in the name of the Lord. Hosanna in the highest.
0: You are indeed holy, O Lord, the fount of all holiness. May holy, therefore, these gifts, we pray, by sending down your Spirit upon them like the dewfall, so that they may become for us the body and blood of our Lord Jesus Christ. At the time he was betrayed and entered willingly into his passion, he took bread and, giving you thanks, broke it and gave it to his disciples, saying, "Take this, all of you, and eat of it. For this is my body, which will be given up for you."

In a similar way, when supper was ended, he took the chalice, and once more giving thanks, he gave it to his disciples, saying, "Take this, all of you, and drink from it. For this is the chalice of my blood, the blood of the new and eternal covenant, which will be poured out for you and for many for the forgiveness of sins. Do this in memory of me."

0: The mystery of faith. We proclaim your death,
1: O Lord, and profess your resurrection until you come again.
0: Therefore, as we celebrate the memorial of his death and resurrection, we offer you, Lord, the bread of life and the chalice of salvation, giving thanks that you have held us worthy to be in your presence and minister to you. Humbly we pray that partaking of the body and blood of Christ, we may be gathered into one by the Holy Spirit. Remember, Lord, your church, spread throughout the world, and bring her to the fullness of charity. Together with Leo the 14th, our Pope, and Blaise, our Bishop, and all the clergy. Remember also our brothers and sisters who have fallen asleep in the hope of the resurrection. And all who have died in your mercy, welcome them into the light of your face. Have mercy on us all, we pray, that with the Blessed Virgin Mary, Mother of God, with Blessed Joseph, her spouse, with the blessed apostles, and all the saints who have pleased you throughout the ages, we may merit to be co-heirs to eternal life, and may praise and glorify you through your Son, Jesus Christ. Through him and with him and in him, O God, Almighty Father, in the unity of the Holy Spirit, all glory and honor is yours forever and ever.
2: Amen.
0: At the Savior's command, informed by divine teaching, we dare to say, Our Father,
3: who art in heaven, hallowed be thy name. Thy kingdom come, thy will be done, on earth as it is in heaven. Give us this day our daily bread, and forgive us our trespasses, as we forgive those who trespass against us. And lead us not into temptation, but deliver us from evil.
0: Deliver us, Lord, we pray, from every evil. Graciously grant peace in our days, that by the help of your mercy we may be always free from sin and safe from all distress, as we await the blessed hope and the coming of our Savior, Jesus Christ.
3: For the kingdom, the power, and the glory are yours, now and forever.
0: Lord Jesus Christ, who said to your apostles, Peace I leave you, my peace I give you, look not on our sins, but in the faith of your church, and graciously grant her peace and unity in accordance with your will, who live and reign forever and ever.
2: Amen.
0: The peace of the Lord be with you always.
3: With your spirit.
0: Let us offer each other a sign of Christ's peace. Lamb of God, you take away the sins of the world.
3: Have mercy on us. Lamb of God, you take away the sins of the world. Have mercy on us. Lamb of God, you take away the sins of the world. Grant us peace.
0: Behold the Lamb of God. Behold him who takes away the sins of the world. Blessed are those called to the supper of the Lamb.
4: Lord, I am not worthy that you should enter under my roof,
0: but only say the word, and
4: my soul shall be healed.
5: For those of you watching or listening, we invite you to make a spiritual communion. I wish, my Lord, to receive you with the purity, humility, and devotion with which your most holy mother received you, with the spirit and fervor of the saints.

0: I am the living bread that came down from heaven, says the Lord. Whoever eats this bread will live forever. Let us pray. May partakers of Christ, through these sacraments, we humbly implore your mercy, Lord, that conformed to his image on earth, we may merit also to be his co-heirs in heaven, who lives and reigns forever and ever.
1: Amen. Amen.
0: The Lord be with you.
1: And with your spirit.
0: May Almighty God bless you, the Father and the Son and the Holy Spirit.
1: Amen.
0: Let us go in peace to love and to serve the Lord.
1: Thanks be to God.
0: St. Michael the Archangel.
2: Defend us in battle. Be our protection against the wickedness and snares of the devil. May God rebuke him, we humbly pray. And do thou, O Prince of the Holy Ghost, by the power of God, cast into hell Satan and all evil spirits round about the world, seeking the ruined souls.
0: Amen. Pray for the National Eucharistic Revival. My God,
2: I believe, I adore, I hope, and I love you. I beg pardon for those who do not believe, nor adore, nor hope, nor love you. Most Holy Trinity, Father, Son, and Holy Spirit, I adore you profoundly. I offer you the most precious body, blood, soul, and divinity of Jesus Christ, present in all the tabernacles of the world, in reparation for the outrages, sacrilegious, and indifference by which he is offended, and through the infinite merits of the Sacred Heart of Jesus, and the Immaculate Heart of Mary, I beg of you the conversion of sinners,

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5: Eli is up next, calling in from Los Angeles. Good morning, Eli. Welcome.
6: I'm a sort of a convert. I'm practicing Catholic. I've been Baptist most of my life, but I'm in my 50s, and I realize that I've always been an artist, and I've noticed that my, if you want to call it holiness, or trying to be holiness, is coming out in my artwork. Mm. And I've noticed that a lot of the art that I interpret is surrealist, and looking at it through the eyes of an artist and how God has captured my attention as an artist. So I think that's ordinary for me, but I don't know if it's ordinary for anybody else. But for me, it feels extraordinary for some reason. I feel touched by that.
7: Yeah, that's a good word. Now, did I catch you're in the process of becoming Catholic, or you just became Catholic? You said you're Baptist?
6: Yeah, I've been Baptist all my life, and I just, I've been listening to Relevant Radio, and that's obviously part of my conversion. For me, it's been very strong, and I've been slowly converting my fiance as well. She's not even baptized, so
7: okay.
6: She's looking at this as our calling for us, and it seems like my artwork is the only base now, is the only based on what I feel every time I just think God every day, every moment of my life. It's like coming out really strongly in my art.
7: Yeah, you know, that artistic spirituality, what's on the inside often comes out on the outside. And it sounds like, if I kind of caught you right, you said, yeah, what's really coming out is kind of expressions of the Lord. And so that's a beautiful way of deepening your relationship with the Lord.
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11: If you are away from the church, I want to invite you to come home, and I want to talk about how you can remain faithful. 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
12: Thanks. Hi, Drew. Hi, Patty.
11: Hey.
12: So I was teaching CCD in my parish and First Communion class, and had a disagreement with our parish priest in regard to a passage in the Bible, and so I just flat out quit. I took my books to my director of religious education. I mean, how pompous am I? Took it over and said, hey, I'm not a Catholic anymore. Here's your stuff. And then I started going to church with my daughter, who was going to a non-denominational church. The whole time, the Holy Spirit was making me defend the Catholic faith. People would say things like, that's not true. And then I would tell them the truth of the Catholic faith. But stupidly, I continued for 20 years. And then one day, my girlfriend that I was working with said, if you're not Catholic anymore, why do you keep defending it? I mean, you know, you wouldn't defend anything else that you didn't believe in. And I thought, you know what? She's right. So I went back to the Catholic Church, and it was just such a feeling of belonging and restoration and love. And so I went to confession, and I told the priest, I said, I don't even know how to do this. Do you want to list the commandments, and I'll say yes or no, and we can take a guess at how many times? And he asked me why I was coming back, and I told him that I had been listening to Relevant Radio and that it was time for me to come back.
11: Thanks for sharing that, and welcome back. What a great testimony.
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15: Good morning. Welcome to the Patrick Madrid Show. Today is the first day of Pledge Drive, and let's begin in prayer, asking Our Lady to pray for us that we can meet our need of $3 million at the end of the week this week. That's our need. And we also pray for whatever needs you may have in your life, your kids, your finances, your health, your job, your relationships, whatever it may be. Let us pray in the name of the Father and of the Son and of the Holy Spirit. Amen. Remember, O most gracious Virgin Mary, that never was it known that anyone who fled to thy protection, implored thy help, or sought thine intercession was left unaided. Inspired by this confidence, I fly unto thee, O Virgin of Virgins, my mother. To thee do I come, before thee I stand, sinful and sorrowful. O Mother of the Word Incarnate, despise not my petitions, but in thy mercy, hear and answer me. Amen. In the name of the Father, and of the Son, and of the Holy Spirit. Amen. All right, today, as will be the case for most of the rest of the week, it's a regular program. You can call 888-914-9149, be on the air just like normal. Everything's cool. We do have a little bit of pledge drive here and there, but it's not that much. The main thing is, what would you like to talk about? So call me at 888-914-9149. Also, I just want to prime the pump and let you know that during Pledge Drive, we are taking your pledges primarily, the easiest for you, online at relevantradio.com or using the Relevant Radio app. We'll talk more about that when Mary joins me in a few minutes. In the meantime, the number 888-914-9149. Now, Cyrus, let us play the audio clip. This is clip number 4. This is cool. When I first saw this, I thought, that made me feel good. And as a dad, made me feel good, but I'm sure all the moms out there are going to really like this. I'll just set it up quickly. Bishop Kelly High School in Tulsa, they have a tradition that incoming freshmen have to observe when they get to school for the first time. And rather than me tell you what it's all about, I'll let CBS Sunday Morning tell you what that's all about. Check it out.
16: For incoming freshmen here at Bishop Kelley High School in Tulsa, Oklahoma, it's hard to imagine a more mortifying first day. All the seniors surrounding your car and not letting you out until you do one thing.
17: We hold the car. We hold the car door.
18: Yeah.
17: Preventing it from opening.
19: It's like initiation. Like, we all did it.
20: Could you think of anything more embarrassing to initiate kids into high school?
21: That's why it's perfect.
16: What the freshmen are asked to do is just give their mom a goodbye kiss. It can also be a dad or guardian. Point is, someone needs to be publicly thanked with a peck on the cheek. Oh, the horror.
22: How embarrassing was that?
23: Very.
24: Your heart starts thumping out of your chest.
23: I'm not a very huggy person.
16: But the kids all knew this was coming. In fact, it's now a 26-year tradition. Before this, the seniors still greeted freshmen on day one, but back then, the welcome was a little more biting, more like pranks. Until the class of 2001 decided to be kinder, while also making the newbies feel just a little bit uncomfortable.
19: I mean, I wouldn't have wanted to kiss my mom as a freshman.
16: School president Sister Mary Hannah says she can relate to the reluctance, but says that rule, to honor thy mother and father, made the top 10 list for a reason.
19: And you know who the happiest people are in this whole thing?
21: Who?
19: The mothers. This is a big moment for them, especially if it's their first child or their last child.
23: So emotional. I was crying yesterday and all morning, and she asked me not to cry during the drop-off, so I think I did okay.
25: The moment you drive off after dropping them to school is when it hits you.
26: Yes.
23: He gave me that kiss, and I saw him leave, and that meant I have to let go.
16: It is a passage.
23: Tears are flowing.
16: Which is why here at Bishop Kelley, they celebrate that milestone, that sweet, fleeting moment between a parent and a child and a couple hundred screaming seniors.
27: Is that the kind of riffing you did to freshmen when you were a senior?
15: No, not at all. No, I don't know that people weren't kind back in the day. They were probably just as kind then as they are now, but I don't think that ever occurred to anybody. Sarah, so aren't you glad that isn't like a pre-show ritual here on the Patrick Madrid
27: where
15: show?
27: Where I have to give you a kiss on the...
15: Yeah, it's never going to happen.
27: No, it's not going to happen, Patrick.
15: Not going to happen.
27: No, it's not.
15: Or the very first day when you were assigned to work on the program ages ago, your very first day on the job here on this show anyway. Aren't you glad I didn't haze you that way?
27: I did get hazed.
15: Did you?
27: Let's not forget.
15: Well, that's true.
27: Yeah, you...
15: Not this way, though.
27: You tortured me in your own Patrick Madrid way.
15: And you loved it.
27: Yeah.
15: You loved it.
27: Sure.
15: Hey,
27: sure.
15: Back to school is coming in, what, about a week now?
27: Oh, my roughly kids just started last Wednesday.
15: Did they?
27: Yep, they're in it.
15: Well, then let's play that ever popular pep talk that the young mom gives to her young son. Boogie, I think, is his nickname. And she's getting him ready to go to the first day of school. Here's what she says to him.
28: Okay, Boogie, how many genders are there?
29: Two.
28: And you are?
29: Boy.
28: Can you be a girl?
29: No.
28: Good. Can girls be boys?
29: No.
28: Okay. What do you say if someone starts talking about being transgender or gay?
29: This is not appropriate conversation.
28: Good. And what do we say? Drugs?
29: Are losers and communism doesn't work.
28: Good job, baby. Ready for kindergarten?
29: Yeah.
27: Kids smarter than most of the college kids I know right now.
15: What would your kids do? They would revolt if like today, 2026, if before they go off to the first day of high school or whatever year your kids are in high school, and you tried to give them that talk, what would they do?
30: Emotional damage.
15: Something like that. Can boys be a girl? No. And drugs are for losers. I think what he meant to say was for losers.
27: Yes, he says, yeah, drugs, communism's for losers. Ah, yeah, whatever he said. It's great.
15: Drugs are for losers and communism never works.
27: That's it.
15: If only you could have done that today before the kids went off to school.
27: I love this idea of making they hold the door shut, the school, and they make the freshmen kiss their mom before they let them out of the car. That is awesome. And then I'll post a link to this video, so if you do want to watch it, but they interview the moms afterwards, and they're crying. Like, this means so much to the moms.
15: And I saw a dad in one of the cars. He got a kiss, too.
27: He did, and he was
15: in the back seat.
27: Beaming. Yeah. He was beaming. That's great.
15: I'll take that kind of hazing any day of the week. I think that's great.
27: Yeah, that's what a cool tradition. 25 years they've been doing that? That's awesome.
15: Yeah, and that is, just to give credit where credit is due, that is at Bishop Kelly High School in Tulsa. I don't think we have a station in Tulsa, maybe not yet anyway. So shout out to all the good people there. That's exciting. I like that. We have a message from Father Rocky. Mary will be joining me here in just a moment, and then we'll get back to your phone calls right after this.
0: Hi, Father Rocky here. Our Give Hope Summer Pledge Drive is underway. 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
1: 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We are asking today that you make a special gift of $300 a month, $300 one time, that is, or $25 a month. And we have a beautiful plaque with the Memorare on it that we'll send to you as part of our appreciation. And good news is, we do have matching funds this hour, so your gift will be done.

0: I myself have one of these. I love it. 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You may say, what? 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This is the picture version of it, I guess you could say. It's ceramic. And it invites you to join countless other listeners who faithfully turn to the Blessed Mother in prayer each day. 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
0: It's a great day on the Patrick Madrid Show because you're here. Thank you for joining us. And give me a call, 888-914-9149. We'll start with Greg in Minneapolis. Hi, Greg.
3: Morning, Patrick. All the usual greetings. But I've got a situation. I don't know what to do. Our grown daughter is living with another woman. Mm-hmm. My wife is more open than I, and she tells her that she's worried about her soul, and I do too, but not as frequently and not as fervently. Mm-hmm. My daughter called and asked why we don't respect her and her partner, and she wants to be treated the same as her brother and his wife. And so I just don't know how to approach this and what to do.
0: Yeah, I can't even imagine the anguish that you must feel as a father and your wife as mom. I've never been through this myself, but it seems like this is a very common thing, far more common than I would have guessed. So my heart goes out to you, first of all. And I don't I wish I did. I just don't have like a magic formula. If you say this, all will be well. But I would like to offer, for what it's worth, a couple of thoughts about maybe how to lovingly and with compassion stand your ground. I think that's so important.
3: Okay.
0: I think many parents, maybe you're not one, but many parents are afraid of losing the relationship, whatever's left of it. They're afraid of losing it if they stand their ground. So many times they just go along with it for fear that they will get, you know, the cold shoulder. So that
3: that is a feeling that's in my mind. Yep.
0: And understandably so. I completely empathize with you. So the first thought is, in whatever form it takes, it seems to me the best thing you can do for her in the long run is to stand your ground lovingly, but to not compromise for the sake of family togetherness, which we love in any case, but there's a higher good than even family togetherness, which is the truth and following Jesus. So that'd be my first thought. And how you go about doing it could take a few forms, like, you know, I think you said that she wants you and your wife to treat her and her, you know, significant other in the same way that you treat, I think you said, your son and your daughter-in-law. Does that sound right?
3: Yes, that is correct. Yeah.
0: Well, one way you could say this would be, well, we would love to treat you that way, but there are two totally different things happening here. Your brother is married to a woman.

0: And this is God's plan for marriage. Jesus himself talks about it in Matthew 19. You know we love Jesus. You know we follow Jesus. You know we believe that what he teaches is true. And he said, in the beginning, God made the male and female. And this is why a man leaves his parents and clings to his wife, and the two become one flesh. So that's the paradigm as God established it for marriage, not two men, not two women. And I know it pains you, daughter of mine, to hear this, but it's true. And because I love you, I'm going to tell you the truth so that you'll understand, you know, even though you don't like it, and I understand why you don't like it, but the reason we treat your brother and his wife the way we do is because what they're doing is right and normal. What you're doing is not. And it would be a lie for us to just pretend as if everything is okay when it's really not okay. And, you know, I love you with all my heart. You're my daughter. There's nothing you can do that will make me stop loving you. I'll always love you. But because I love you, I'll always tell you the truth, even if it hurts. So maybe something like that, you know, and then she can chew on that. She probably would get angry. She might get, you know, I don't want to talk to you. Usually those things subside after a while. But what I think, not having been through it personally myself, is that when you can plant those kind of seeds, that it's a statement of truth, and it will take root in her mind and probably drive her crazy, and she'll be unhappy. She won't like it. But at the same time, she will be thinking about those things in a way that, you know, you really want her to think about them, don't you? I mean, you want her to be pondering these issues. So I'll pause. Any thoughts on that? Those are just a couple of things that come to my mind. What do you think?
1: You know, I agree. She was raised in the church, and so there's a foundation down there somewhere, and planting that seed and getting her to think about it may be, you know, a very beneficial, very helpful, very fruitful thing.
0: Yeah. And what kind of relationship would you say you've typically had with her? I mean, before all this, I guess.
1: You know, I think fairly good before all this, but yeah, it's definitely been strained since that time.
0: Yeah.
1: And you're right. I try to reach out to her because I don't want to lose that connection.
0: Yeah.
1: But, at what cost?
0: There are a few ways you can say things. So for example, in your initial conversation, you might say something like, you know, I appreciate how loving you've always been to mom and me, and I know that you're committed to that. That statement creates it is a spoken, but in her mind, it will be an unspoken expectation. So you're praising her for her being loving to you and to your wife. In other words, you're establishing a history of love between the three of you. And when you say, and I know that you're committed to that, it's an affirmation that also brings with it the expectation that she's not going to turn her back on you. So that's a technique I've found helpful. Another thing you could say would be, you know, because we're trying to solve the same problem, what do you think would need to happen for us to make this situation work? What do you think would need to happen for us to make this situation work? And then she can get out in the open. Well, I think in order for that to happen, you're going to have to give me your blessing for this relationship. And then you can say, well, you already know how we feel about that. You know, what if we look for an alternative solution? What might that be? And what happens is you're not preaching to her or telling her, you're asking her own opinion, and it forces her to move off of that pivot point that she wants to stay on. You know, you have to accept me for how I am. You have to accept the thing. And then asking her in a gentle way to come up with some alternative solution. What else could we maybe do that could help fix this? You might want to try that.
1: Very good idea. Yeah, thank you. Patrick, I appreciate the suggestion.
0: You're most welcome, Greg.
1: Suggestions with an S. Thank you. God bless.
0: God bless you too. 888-914-9149. Difficult situation to be sure. Let's go to Martin now in Chicago. Hi, Martin.
2: Yep. Good morning, Patrick. You there?
0: Yeah. Hi.
2: Okay. Hey. Good morning. Well, with charity and clarity, and plant the seeds and pull the weeds on that previous caller there. Again, your crazy school bus driver from Chicagoland, and I guess kind of trying to summarize it quickly for you. During COVID, I had accounts that were public schools and the private schools, Catholic school, St. Irene, great school. During COVID, there were special restrictions. We are a subcontract. We've got to follow all the rules. You know how it went.
0: Okay, yeah.
2: During COVID, St. Irene did an excellent job of trying to work around those things, especially in Illinois. For instance, reading groups, students would come out and sit outside, and I would get to the school sometimes early between my routes, and they would read books, all sitting on blankets or chairs at least 10 feet apart, be able to take off their masks. And one of my greatest moments, which I will finally remember forever, other than the fact that they got me a medallion at the end of the year, was when they had me play the role of Atticus Finch for To Kill a Mockingbird and do the readings with them. So wonderful moments. And one of my students, again, unfortunately, because of COVID, they had to close down the schools. Things were being reconsolidated. Two of my favorite students then transferred over to the high school. And by the grace of God, I also got them on my high school route and finished up their, you know, canine career. And I'll never forget at the end of the routes on one of the last days. And sorry if I get a little emotional here. One of my students, young man who I'm very proud of, actually came up and did one of these things where he leaned over and gave me a hug. I mean, in front of all the other students, it really made me feel like a father, which was a great hole to fill in my life due to some history with my wife leaving the marriage and a bitter civil dissolution. So I consider myself divorced, not annulled at this point. I'm trying to be the best sander that I can. And I just have to say, when a school does something like that in order to break down those barriers and apprehensions that most adolescent children are going through, that's a great, great philosophy and mentality.
0: Yeah.
2: And it's a lost art. And I just want to make sure that we always support those Catholic schools as well as Relevant Radio during the drive, like the way
0: indeed.
2: It worked in, huh?
0: indeed.
2: So let's make sure that we're remembering those things, and just the differences it makes us shining examples of a beacon on the hill as we go through life. So just want to get that in. Got to get onto my grade school route. And thank you again for all you guys do there.
0: You got it, Martin. Thank you. I was just about to ask Martin if he was still driving the school bus, but I have my answer to that. I can imagine how that would be very meaningful and satisfying for you to have that show of thanks, gratitude from the student who gave you the hug. Probably not too many school bus drivers get that from their from the kids whom they give rides to. But that's neat. 888-914-9149. Before our break, Cyrus, did you ride the bus to school in the morning when you were a kid?
3: I sure did. Well, I walked. Yes. Yes and yes. I walked and rode the bus.
0: Yeah.
3: So plenty,
0: at the same time?
3: plenty of bus riding.
0: Yeah.
3: Yeah. I was one of those kids that went straight to the back of the bus where all the fun kids hung out.
0: And you pulled your hoodie up over your head so that you'd be more inconspicuous.
3: That's cool.
0: See, those are the kids that are conspicuous to me, the ones that have their hoodies up. I zero in on those kids right away. All right. Quick time out. Mary Graham is here with me. We're going to talk a little bit about Pledge Drive. That's what we're doing this week. You're going to love it.
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7: On August 17th, one of the bloodiest battles of World War I was raging. About 140,000 Allied troops were killed, including an Irish Jesuit, Father William Doyle. who served as chaplain. Shortly after his death, Sergeant T. Flynn wrote a letter home and said, "We had the misfortune to lose our chaplain, Father Doyle, the other day. He was a real saint and would never leave his men. And it was really marvelous to see him burying dead soldiers under terrible shell fire. He did not know what fear was, and everybody in the battalion, Catholic and Protestant alike, idolized him. He was asked not to go into action with the battalion, but he would not stop behind, and I am confident that no braver or holier man ever fell in battle." Yesterday was the anniversary of Father Doyle's death, and I'd like to share with you these words of his. "I have long had the feeling that since the world is growing so rapidly worse and worse, and God has lost his hold, as it were, upon the hearts of men, he is looking all the more earnestly and anxiously for big things from those who are faithful to him still. He cannot perhaps gather a large army round his standard, but he wants everyone in it to be a hero, absolutely and lovingly devoted to him. If only we could get inside that magic circle of generous souls, I believe there is no grace he would not give us to help on the work he has so much at heart, our personal sanctification. Every day you live means an infallible growth in holiness, which may be multiplied 1,000 times by a little generosity."
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0: All right, welcome back. Regular show today, even though it is Pledge Drive. We'll talk about that later, but for now, my number is 888-914-9149. You can be on the air and ask your question or make a comment if you wish. 888-914-9149. Back to the phones. Let's go next to Alan in Wilmington. Good morning, Alan.
9: Good morning, Patrick. So Boogie might not know going into kindergarten, but anyone that studies some languages will realize or learn there are three genders, masculine, feminine, and neuter, but only two sexes, male and female.
0: You are so clever. You studied Latin, obviously, in school, I guess, didn't you?
9: Absolutely.
0: Me too.
9: As well as French.
0: Yeah, me too. We have so much in common. Bellum, donum, verbum. Those are some examples that come to mind of Latin nouns that are neuter. Indeed, they are neuter. But that's true in language, although it's not true in human physiology, though.
10: Hey, but two genders!
0: Well, that's true.
9: Yes. And Agricola, of course.
0: Of course. Yeah, it's all coming back to me now. I remember my first day of Latin 101 in high school. I was a freshman. And I loved it. Did you love learning Latin? I did.
9: I aced it. I was very good at Latin and other languages. But Latin especially was, I had elected to take Latin when it was not on my regular freshman high school schedule.
0: Okay. I don't know why, but it was a required course that I took. But I was glad I took it. I probably have had all told about 5 years of Latin between high school and college. And I've loved it. And you're correct that there is indeed the neuter gender. But when it comes to human beings, how's that go again, Cyrus?
10: Hey, but two genders.
0: Yeah.
9: Now see that? Now you're going to have to re-record that there are three genders, but two sexes.
10: Hey, so but two genders.
0: I think he's pretty committed to that.
9: There are three genders, and that's going to have to be re-recorded. But two sexes, male and female.
0: In Latin, that's true.
9: And neuter in languages.
0: In language, that's true. I give you that. I totally give you that. But I'm going to stick to my guns on the two gender/sexes in human beings.
9: Well, let's make the distinction. There are two different things entirely.
0: Well, no, there aren't because you're right, they are in terms of language and human beings. But the way to tell the gender/sex, we can use those terms interchangeably when it comes to human beings.
9: I'm saying you cannot use them interchangeably.
0: I'm saying you can. That's my whole point.
9: No, they're two different things entirely. No. One is biological and one is language related.
0: No, not at all. When it comes to the identity of a female of the species, when it comes to humans, or a male of the species, it does not admit of a third option.
9: No, that's sex. That's the difference. That is sex, and gender. Sex relates to biology, and gender relates to language.
0: I understand that. And when we're talking about Latin or some other language that has gender in the nouns, etc., I totally agree with you. But to try to say that when it comes to human beings, there is a third option other than male or female, that's just not true in either category.
9: That's 100% correct what you're saying, but that relates to sex, not gender.
0: All right. Well, maybe we're talking past each other, Alan. But how does it go again, Cyrus?
10: Hey, but two genders!
0: And that's a fact. Alan, thank you. Bonum est. I appreciate the Latin walk down memory lane. Let's go to, and thank you for the call, Alan. Let's go to David now in Chicago. Good morning, David.
11: Good morning, Mr. Madrid.
0: Hello, who's this? You don't sound like a David.
11: My call.
0: You're welcome. Who's this?
11: Vivian.
0: Oh, hi, Vivian. How are you?
11: Good. How are you?
0: I am doing well. How old are you?
11: I'm 7 years old.
0: That's great. Well, I'm glad you called me today. What's on your mind? What's your question?
11: If you make a sin, does your soul turn black?
0: Can you repeat the question, please? I didn't quite hear it.
11: If you make a sin, does your soul turn black?
0: Oh. Well, that's a way to think about it. Your soul doesn't have a color because your soul is a spirit. And like bodies have color and shape and size and those kind of things, but your soul doesn't have those things. So it doesn't really literally turn black, but it's a way to think about the way sin causes harm to your soul. So that's a way to think about it, but it doesn't actually turn black because there is no color of your soul. It's not one color or any other color. It's a pure spirit. Isn't that interesting? Let me give you an example. Think about, I don't know, think about a bicycle. Think about a bicycle. Do you have an idea of a bicycle in your mind?
11: No.
0: Think about one. In your mind, think about what a bicycle might look like. You have an idea of a bicycle now? Have you ever seen a bicycle? I'm guessing you have.
11: I have lots of bicycles.
0: Okay. So just think about the idea of a bicycle. Now, that idea that you have in your mind, it's not a real bicycle, is it?
11: No.
0: No. It's an idea, meaning it's not real. It doesn't have an actual shape or a color or a weight or anything like that, but it's just an idea. That might be one way to think about your soul and your body. Your soul, which is in your body, it's joined to your body, doesn't have color. It doesn't have a size. It's just in your body. They go together. So if you want to think about how sin damages your soul, you can think of it that way, sure. But it doesn't really turn black because it doesn't have a color. Does that make sense to you?
11: Yeah.
0: Yeah. Have you ever done like Valentine's and you know how to draw a heart, like maybe a red heart?
11: I do know how to draw one.
0: Okay, good. Did you know that inside the human body, that's not what your heart looks like? The heart shape that you make on paper that we think of as a heart, that's not what the actual heart in your body looks like. Did you know that?
11: No.
0: Yeah. And love, when you love your parents, for example, and maybe you give your dad or your mom a Valentine, and you love your parents, and you say, I love you, that heart that you draw is a symbol of your love, but your love doesn't actually look like that, does it? It doesn't look like that heart shape, does it? What do you think, Vivian? So the heart is a symbol. What's that?
11: No, not really.
0: So the heart is a symbol of love. But love doesn't actually look like a heart. Do you see what I'm saying? Does that make sense to you?
11: Yeah.
0: Yeah. Well, you can think about it, and maybe if your dad is there, you can talk to him more about that, but I think that's the answer to your question. Does that help you?
11: Yeah.
0: Good. I'm glad. I'm glad you called today. By the way, before we go, did you make your first Holy Communion yet?
11: No, not yet.
0: When will that be? Next year?
11: No. We signed up, but I don't remember when I'm doing it.
0: Okay. Well, I'm sure your mom and dad will tell you. Are you excited about it?
11: Oh, it's starting September.
0: Oh, okay. Coming up soon. That's great. Are you excited about making your first Holy Communion?
11: Yeah.
0: I'm glad. Well, thank you for the call, Vivian. Nice to talk to you.
11: You too. Bye.
0: Bye. Oh, that's sweet. I hear the little lambs in the background. Bye.
3: I love that, Mr. Madrid.
0: That's love it. Sign of good manners. Oh, I would have been whacked by my parents if I had addressed an adult by his first name. I could have gotten into trouble. So I learned, you know, Mr. and Mrs. All right. Well, on that happy note, she's going to make her first communion next month. Cyrus, did you hear that?
3: Beautiful. Yeah. Well done, Mom and Dad.
0: Well done. So well done. Let's take a quick time out. We have a miracle moment. Then Mary will join me again in a minute, and we'll talk about Pledge Drive.
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12: 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And that guy's voice kept coming into my head, keep going, keep going. 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
0: Oh, really? That's cool.
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14: 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That's 877-291-0123. We are in the final 15 minutes of this hour, and we still need, doing math in my head, 40 people who can help give hope. We've got some great thank you gifts for you today, and today only. There's the Memorari Ceramic Prayer Display. It's a beautiful plaque with the Memorari on it. Put it on your desk, hang it on your wall, wherever. You know, I like to put things like that in places where I know the kids or grandkids are going to be sitting and maybe staring off into space sometimes, maybe not at their phones, and give them a chance to read it. Or when someone comes into your home, a visitor that's maybe not Catholic or are Catholic, it's a great tool for evangelization, which is something the Pope is calling us to do. So give now, get that today for $25 a month or more, $300 one time. You get the Memorari plaque, make that continuing, and you'll also be enrolled in the St. Joseph's Giving Society. And if you do it online, make your gift online. We have a very special brand new video exclusive this time. It's the Holy Hour, Fulton Sheen's Greatest Secrets, and it's been produced by our very own Relevant Radio CEO, Father Rocky.
0: That's right. Hey, by the way, Mary, I've got some great news to get our Monday morning started. You ready for this, Cyrus? Get that cowbell ready, please. Get it out of the cowbell cabinet. You ready? Oh, I hear it. Okay, good. So, special gratitude going out to Heriberto in Haddonfield, New Jersey for $1,500 just now.
14: Great
0: Thank
14: job.
0: You, Heriberto.
14: Thank you.
0: Well done. And it gets better, Mary. As if you thought that couldn't get any better. Well, check this out. Thank you to you, Geraldine, in Astoria, New York, for your online gift of $9,260. That is awesome. Thank you. Thank you, Geraldine. That's a great way to do a first hour of pledge drive, wouldn't you say, Mary?
14: It's an excellent way to do it. We had to bring out all the cowbells for that one.
0: Yeah.
14: Thank you so much.
0: Thank you.
14: Exciting thing, too, is these were both doubled. 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
0: It's a great Monday morning here on the Patrick Madrid Show. Thank you for joining us. And if you'd like to be on the air, here's the number, 888-914-9149. Let's go to Greg now in Appleton. Good morning, Greg.
15: Hey, good morning, Patrick. Good morning, Cyrus.
0: Yeah, good morning.
15: I had a question that I was at a farmer's market on Saturday. And picture this scene, that there's a gentleman standing there with a big rainbow-colored umbrella and shorts with rainbow socks on, okay, and a big sign that says Pastors for Planned Parenthood. And he had a sign that says free condoms, et cetera, et cetera.
0: Mm-hmm.
15: And signs for, you know, I stand with Planned Parenthood, for my yard signs, and all this kind of stuff. So I approached this poor gentleman, because I was saying, you know, this guy's obviously a lost soul. And he accused me of being brainwashed. And it's kind of like, you know, poking at a snake, and all of a sudden it kind of
0: strikes.
15: Lunges at you. Strikes mm-hmm. at you. Yeah. So I didn't get very far with him. I was wondering, you know, if you had a suggestion with regard to what I could say that, or if anything,
0: yeah,
15: to get through to this guy that, you know, what he's doing is wrong. And I think he's a strong speaker, and, you know, he's very committed to his cause. So I'm thinking, like, he might be a St. Paul in disguise.
0: Yes, except, I mean, unless I'm misreading what you're saying here, he's out there promoting all the wrong stuff, right? He wasn't.
15: Oh, yeah. Yeah. Okay. He's like St. Paul before he was on the road to Damascus, mm-hmm, you know? Yeah.
0: Yeah. Well, my reaction when I see somebody like that is, here's somebody who wants to get into an argument. He wants to provoke people. He wants get under their skin. Go ahead, Greg.
15: Yeah, he was exactly, you know, very defensive, you know, ready to get in an argument. And I wasn't approaching him like I wasn't really prepared to get in an argument. I just wanted to talk to him, but he obviously was, you know, rather hostile.
0: Oh, of course. Yeah, I can picture the kind of person you're talking about. So, I mean, obviously there's a time and place when you mix it up, and if that was the time and place, great. Who knows if it did him any good. For the benefit of onlookers, if you're in a position to take him on publicly and refute, you know, the things he's saying, even better, because then other people can see how it can be done. My general approach to people like that is, because what they crave most of all is attention, I don't give it to them. I don't give it to them. Now, the thing is, if there's an opportunity to do some good, I'm all in favor of doing it. Don't get me wrong. If there's a way to, you know, turn this into something beneficial for other people, great, go for it. So I would never try to discourage somebody from doing that. But I also know that sometimes these people will just dry up and blow away if they don't get the kind of attention that they're looking for, you know?
15: Yeah. Well, this guy's been there for years, and I finally had the courage to just go up to him and say, you know, I don't understand how a pastor, if you really are one, can, you know, support such a, you know, a death-promoting organization like Planned Parenthood.
0: Yeah.
15: And he didn't take that. He said I was brainwashed.
0: Yeah. Yeah, you could just say, no, you're brainwashed. And he'll say, no, you're brainwashed. No, you're brainwashed. Like a dog chasing his tail.
15: There are
0: deeper issues, I'm guessing. So if he's wearing all kinds of rainbow paraphernalia, it makes me wonder what his own personal life might be like. I can only imagine. Yeah. So, well, woe to him. But I'm glad that you at least spoke up for him or spoke up to him. That's a good thing.
15: Yeah. But I mean, as I said, he's been there for years and years and years, and he's an older gentleman. So it's, you know,
0: he's a fanatic.
15: Right. Yeah. I guess he's a fanatic. Exactly.
0: A fanatic is somebody who won't change the subject and won't change his mind. Or can't change the subject and can't change his mind. Somebody said it once. I don't remember who actually said it, but I think that's an apt description of a fanatic. Sounds like him.
15: Yeah. He was saying, you know, he knows the Bible better than I do, and he knows, he studied Planned Parenthood, so he knows how good they are, and, you know, providing all this free health care and everything else.
0: Has he looked at the pictures of the children who have been torn apart by abortion? How much has he studied those?
15: Yeah, right. Probably not. Yeah. But I like the soundtrack.
0: Well, that's our mood music whenever abortion comes up. It just kind of gets us in the mood to talk about abortion.
15: Yeah. I wish I had that on my speaker so I could play it for him when he starts, you know, talking. Yeah. But,
0: well,
15: it's sad, but I guess I'm an optimistic guy and hoping that he could, you know, if we could flip him to promote the good, he would actually probably be pretty good.
0: Go for it. I mean, if you can, but look what it took for Saul of Tarsus. It took being knocked off his horse, blinded, and forcibly, you know, confronting the living Lord Jesus Christ for him to be converted. So sometimes it takes something like that. You never know.
15: So maybe I should just pray for him to be, for God to kick him in his butt and, you know, and get him off his horse.
0: Rah, rah, re, kick him in the knee, rah, rah. Yeah, and something like that. Woo, anyway. Woo.
15: Yeah.
0: Well, do pray for him. But if you do have another altercation with him, I would love to hear how that goes. Thank you, Greg. I appreciate your phone call. It's Pledge Drive. That's true. First day of Pledge Drive. It's going to go by quickly. Mary Graham's here with me, as she always is during Pledge Drive. It's awesome. We're going to talk about what our need is today, where we're headed, and how we're going to get there.
16: Yes, that's true.
14: All right. We are making progress. We are in the final 6 minutes of our first hour of Give Hope Pledge Drive during the Patrick Madrid Show. And what we needed this hour were 87 gifts. We've got 47 in. That means we still need 36 people here in the last 6 minutes. Good news is we did have some very generous souls that came in with some fairly large gifts, like this one from James in Davie, Florida. Thank you so much for your special gift of $3,000 listening on 1080 AM down there in the Miami area. Thank you so very much. Yeah, that's a cowbell one. Thank you so much. That helps in a big way. But we still need to make our goal as close as we can by the end of the hour. 6 minutes left. We could get another 30 people. We can do that in 6 minutes. Make that call now. You can either call the phone the old-fashioned way, 877-291-0123. 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
14: 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Every single gift is being doubled during this hour. 3 minutes left of the hour. 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
0: Yeah, we're excited. Today's the first day of Pledge Drive, and it's good to see the momentum building right now. Thank you to those of you who have given so far, including Mark in Sheridan. 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Thank you for that. 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Thank you. 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
19: Carmel, how am I saying that, from San Francisco?
20: Hello there.
19: Hi.
20: And story behind it is, my mom was very devoted to Our Lady and Our Lady of Mount Carmel. Carmel, since I came to the States, that's what I'm called, but I called Carmel in Ireland years and years ago. My mom got married very late in life and had issues in becoming pregnant, and was advised that she probably would not have children. However, she was continually praying to Our Lady, Our Lady of Mount Carmel. And I was born on that day. And I believe I was christened on St. Anne's Day. I'm called Carmel Anne. So I'm very, I'm a little bit, not that spiritual, religious, but I have come back to the Catholic Church maybe about 4 years ago through Relevant Radio. And I may start wearing this scapular again, because I've mentioned, I've heard that it may be a little superstitious, but listening to the Father today gives me some encouragement.
17: 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And I'll continue to pray that that way that the Lord is drawing you just unfolds in your life in beautiful ways. So thank you for sharing that.
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0: Welcome back to the Patrick Madrid Show. We're going to begin this hour in prayer because it is the first day of Pledge Drive. In the name of the Father, and of the Son, and of the Holy Spirit, amen. Remember, O most gracious Virgin Mary, that never was it known that anyone who fled to thy protection, implored thy help, or sought thine intercession was left unaided. Inspired by this confidence, I fly unto thee, O Virgin of Virgins, my Mother. To thee do I come, before thee I stand, sinful and sorrowful. O Mother of the Word Incarnate, despise not my petitions, but in thy mercy hear and answer me. Amen. In the name of the Father, and of the Son, and of the Holy Spirit. Amen. All right, as I've been saying, this is a regular program. You call this number to be on the air with me. I'd love to hear from you, 888-914-9149. Let's start with Debbie now.
27: Theology, he's an apologist.
0: Pennsylvania. Debbie, are you there? Welcome.
27: Yes, I'm here, Patrick. Thank
0: All
27: you
0: right.
27: so much for taking my call.
0: You're welcome.
27: Okay, I just have one question, and it seems to always get me into trouble. I have a friend, or an acquaintance, actually, more or less, but we see them quite frequently, and she is in a same-sex marriage with her partner, and they did in vitro fertilization and had a little baby. And she was telling me about it and showing me all the pictures and everything. And I'm just wondering what my reaction should be.
0: Yeah. This comes up from time to time. So I can imagine that a lot of people are wondering how best to handle the situation. Now, I'm assuming that you know that IVF is morally wrong, right?
27: Correct. Yes.
0: Yeah. Yeah. So I advocate the following, that if you... especially if you're a relative, you know, a sister, a cousin, mom, what have you, that you would show support for the baby, because this baby's innocent. The baby hasn't done anything wrong, obviously, even though the manner in which the child was conceived is deplorable. The child is not deplorable. The child is wonderful and beautiful. It's a gift. She is a gift from God. So it's trying to balance between giving the impression to these women that you congratulate them for what they've done, but at the same time, on the other side of that line, to show due appreciation and love for the child. So is it something like going to a baby shower? Is that part of it? Or is it just how you will deal with the question?
27: It's just people that my husband and I come into contact quite frequently with. And so we've become friendly, you know, friends with them. And, you know, I'm just not sure. I mean, obviously they're not practicing Christians. However, I don't want to disappoint God by appearing to be happy and grateful for the way that all of this came about. I just wanted to know how I should react in a situation like that.
0: Yeah, that's why I asked you about whether there was a shower involved, because that would be a concrete example of what you're asking. But if that's not an issue, then I could easily imagine you could say to them, I can't congratulate you for this because, you know, the process of IVF is deeply immoral. I realize you don't agree with me, but it's deeply immoral. And although I rejoice that God has blessed the world with another baby, I can't say congratulations because you went about it in a way that's really morally problematic. And that's probably where your relationship will end, because they'll probably get angry and defensive and they'll slam the door. And that may be the end of it. Now, the benefit in doing that is that you've pricked their consciences with the truth. And sometimes that's your purpose in their life. Maybe the only purpose you serve in the lives of these women is to be the one who pricks their conscience with the truth. And then it's all over and they never see you again, but you've done something good for them.
27: Right.
0: Salvaging the relationship to me is unimportant. They may be nice people, but you know, you may well run the risk of this being over in an unpleasant way even, but to speak the truth in love can be just the thing that they need. Maybe you're the only person in their lives who would say something like this.
27: I see. So it's always better to speak the truth in love rather than to falsely present yourself as being happy with everything that's gone on. Right?
0: I think so. I think so.
27: Okay.
0: Yeah.
27: Okay. All right. Well, that's great. Thank you so much.
0: You got it, Debbie.
27: For your answer. I appreciate it.
0: You're welcome. Thank you. Let's go to Fred now in Wilmington. Hello, Fred.
1: Hello. Thank you.
0: Yeah.
1: I'm a new listener. Really enjoy the show.
0: Welcome.
1: I teach at a Catholic university in the master's program, actually, but I'm exploring my Catholic tradition. I went, you know, through grade school, high school, and college. But, you know, we never delved into the Apocrypha too much.
0: Mm-hmm.
1: And first of all, question, because, you know, I love history, is one is do we have direction on how to explore the Apocrypha, particularly the Book of Enoch, because it's mentioned so many times.
0: Mm-hmm.
1: And two, you know, how, you know, is there an online reference or a particular Bible that you would recommend if that is indeed the case?
0: Okay, well, yeah, so a few things. When you talk about the Apocrypha, that's a term that's common among Protestants, and it is often, it's the term that's used to describe what we Catholics call the deuterocanonical books that include 1st and 2nd Maccabees and Tobit and Baruch and Judith, etc. Is that what you're referring to, are the deuterocanonical books? Okay.
1: Yes, that's correct.
0: Yeah. Okay. And the reason I mention that is because there are other books that fall under the general category of apocryphal books that are not those, that are not inspired scripture. So to make a distinction between the two categories is important. But did you have a particular book in mind, or just in general, those seven books? Is that what you're wondering about?
1: I got interested mostly in learning about the Book of Enoch, because it's mentioned. And, you know, the more I dig into it, first of all, it's really important that you get the authentic text. You know, I don't want to fill my mind and my heart with something that's not correct.
0: Yeah.
1: And there's good reason why it wasn't included, mid 300s on when they consolidated the text. I'd like to know more. Does that make sense?
0: It does. Sure. So what I would suggest is if you want to read it, just read it. I think you'll be bored out of your mind. I've read the entire Book of Enoch and associated books that are often grouped with it in volumes. And it is deadly dull and extremely repetitive. And one of the repetitions, and I would just say read it and see what you think, but one of the repetitions is this nonsense about the Nephilim, the giants that are spoken of in the book of Genesis, Genesis chapter 6, and the prevailing view that even to this day, many people still believe that these giants, these men of renown, were the hybrid creatures that resulted from fallen angels, demons mating with women. And that's not at all what the passage is referring to. St. Augustine and St. Thomas are really clear that that's a misunderstanding because angels can't procreate, among other things. But one of the hallmarks, I guess I would say, of the book of Enoch or the books of Enoch, because there's more than one, is that it keeps returning endlessly to the same trope over and over again. But I would say it's so dull as to be harmless for the average modern reader. And as you read through it, you'll probably come to the conclusion pretty quickly that even aside from some of the other problems with it, this is clearly something that's not inspired. It's rambling, repetitive, kind of pointless in many ways. But that, I'm sure, all figured into the church's rejection of it as considering it an inspired book. So
1: interesting.
0: Yeah.
1: Well, I really appreciate the conversation. Thank you. And you've got a great show.
0: Thanks, Fred.
1: I'm new. And so, let's keep up the good work. Thank you so much.
0: Thank you. And thanks for calling. Always an interesting topic, to be sure. We are going to hear a message from Father Rocky, and then I'll be right back with Mary, and then I'll get back to your phone calls.
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0: Yeah, we had a good strong hour, the first hour today, Mary, as you can see on the numbers there. And the thing we need to do each hour of each day of Pledge Drive, today's the first day, is advance that and build upon it. So we need to keep the momentum going, and or keep going, as we like to say around mm-hmm. here. 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Very important. And if you can make a pledge, a one-time gift of $300, or set it up as a $25 a month gift, We're going to send you a special thank you gift, which is a Memorari ceramic prayer display. Nancy and I have one of these in our home. They're beautifully embossed. It's the Memorari prayer. It is something that will remind you of Our Lady's closeness to you as a follower of Jesus and her prayers for you. This is a prayer that's been known to move mountains. And for many generations, Catholics have asked Our Lady to pray for them in moments of uncertainty. And you probably have a little uncertainty in your life. I think most of us do. So when you make that pledge of $300 one-time gift or an ongoing pledge of $25 a month, we will send you this Memorari ceramic prayer display. You're going to love it, but it is today only.

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3: Gotcha.
4: Pretty good.
3: You weren't expecting that on a Monday of Fletch Drive.
4: I was grooving on that song.
3: Perfect.
4: I was remembering the video on MTV back in the day. Back when I watched MTV. Back when MTV was watchable.
3: Yeah, it was much. Yeah, when it's gone, I guess. Is it gone?
4: I don't know.
3: I think it's gone. I don't know. It's gone for me.
4: I haven't seen MTV
3: in
4: decades.
3: Same.
4: I'll tell you what, though, just real quick. I still to this day cannot figure out Peter Gabriel's music. I mean, it's catchy, and you know that was one of his big hits after Shock the Monkey, after Big Time. It's so unusual. I can't quite figure it out, but I like it. All right, points for you, Cyrus. You did it. 888-914-9149. Let's go to Lisa now in Mankato, Minnesota. Hi, Lisa.
5: Hi, Patrick. I am calling because yesterday morning at Mass, my husband and I noticed something a little strange. There was an individual sitting in the very back pew. We were about 3 to 4 pews in front of him. And we noticed that he had headphones and was blasting like metal music, enough so that we could hear it sitting in front of him.
4: Yeah.
5: He also had a bunch of like chains around his neck. One looked like a larger medallion, and we could hear him like jingling it during the hymns. Mm. And then he also had his headphones on, you know, during the readings, and we noticed he would intermittently like take them off. So it was strange. And then another thing too is that you know, when the pastor stood up and we all stood up, he remained sitting. There's another person in front of him that also remained sitting. I mean, it could be unrelated. Maybe they don't know each other, but it gave us such an unsettling feeling that we actually got up, went and stood in the foyer, just so my husband could kind of keep an eye on him, you know, cause we, you know, didn't want to make a scene or anything.
4: Yeah.
5: And we noticed that when we did that, he did take his headphones off. So we, you know, we tried to give him the benefit of the doubt. Maybe he needed it to muffle the sound. Maybe it was too loud, but then again, he was playing loud metal music through it. So we watched him. Nothing happened, thankfully. And we're praying that it was, you know, maybe he was new to the church and he's feeling it out.
4: He might have been just a street guy who came in out of the heat and just, it's a place to sit for a while. And, you know, the church welcomes people to come in, that's for sure. But if he was being disruptive, and it sounds like he was, that's the job for the ushers to go over to him and say, I'm sorry, sir, you can't play those headphones inside the church. If you want to be inside the church, you have to turn that off, and that's okay. Mm-hmm. But if you're going to be in here during Mass, you can't be here with the headphones playing music. And then they escort him out, and that's that. That's how it should be taken care of. So I don't know maybe what the situation is at that parish, but under ordinary circumstances, we welcome everybody, especially God's children who are out on the streets and might need to get out of the heat, especially them. But at the same time, they have to play by the rules, which is if you're going to be in here, you have to be normal and you can't be disruptive. So I could see why you and your husband were unsettled by this, but my question would be, where were the ushers? Why weren't they taking care of this?
5: Yeah, that's a good question. I mean, so the way it's set up is the foyer's closed off by doors and like the glass doors. So I'm wondering if it was just like loud enough that we could hear it, but faint enough that they couldn't hear it in the foyer area. So yeah, I'm also just wondering, so thank you for your recommendation. I'm actually emailing the church now just to kind of let them know, better safe than sorry. Mm-hmm. And I think we're also on guard and vigilant because of what happened here in Minnesota at Annunciation. Yeah. But so I'm in contact with the church. And then I'm just wondering, honestly, if any of your listeners have come across this person. Mankato area is larger, but it's still a pretty smaller community than the Twin Cities. But
4: you know, one thing I can't do, it wouldn't be helpful, wouldn't be prudent at this juncture, would be to try to shine a spotlight on some individual person on the radio.

0: That's not really something I can do. But I am with you, Lisa. I could understand why this would be very unsettling to you. And I think you're right to want to write an email and just inquire, are there any provisions in place coming from the pastor that would direct the parish security or even just ushers, if there is no parish security, to handle situations like this? Because they do need to be handled for the people's safety and also for them to be able to pray. If someone from the street, and I'm assuming he's off the street, but I mean, it could be anything, but if somebody wants to come in and be there and observe or just get out of the heat or the cold or something, okay, that's fine. You know, Jesus loves you. But you have to play according to the rules. And the rules are you can't be disruptive. And if you are disruptive, out you go. That's the way it should be.
1: Mm-hmm. Yeah, absolutely. All right. Well, thank you so much. Yeah. And I will be in contact with the church. And hopefully it's just that. So
0: Well, hopefully that's true. And who knows? Maybe there's some great spiritual breakthrough waiting for this person with the headphones. You never know. Well, thank you for that, Lisa. I'm reminded, just as I reflect on this for a moment, our parish, the one that Nancy and I have attended for many years, we love it. It is in the inner city, and it is catty-corner to basically a Skid Row mission. And when I say catty-corner, I mean catty-corner, like right there, diagonally across the street from the church. There's a Skid Row mission. And I mean, all of God's children on the streets gather at this place for meals and other things that are there to benefit them. We're talking winos, drug addicts, mentally ill people, people who are genuinely homeless and they'd like to not be homeless, but a whole ton of people who are homeless and they're fine with that. They actually like it in some cases. Panhandlers, all sorts of various kinds of people who live on the streets are right there when we pull up to the parking lot. We're going in and out of church, going back out to the parking lot, and some of these people come inside the church. Now, the policy of the church is, well, there are a few policies. Number one, we're forbidden to give anybody any money, because once the word gets out among the panhandler community, hey, they're giving money away. If you talk to these people when they come out of mass, they'll give you money. It'll be a magnet, and you'll have a billion of these people there panhandling. And that's dangerous, obviously. So one rule is you can't give anybody any money or anything. You can say, go to that place over there if you want to get script that will get you some food or something like that, but no giving money to anybody. Another thing that our parish has in place is there's a security guard who is an employee of the parish who's always there. Now, there are multiple guards, but they're trained, and the one I'm thinking of in particular, super guy, I shouldn't say ex-Marine. He was a Marine back in the day. Ex-police. He's an expert with firearms, and he's there not as a policeman, but as the full-time security officer, and he knows how to handle people. I'll just put it that way. Super nice guy, but man, don't cross him, because he will handle you. He will sort you out, as they say in England. In some parishes, you need somebody like that. Now, a lot of parishes, especially like maybe inner-city parishes like ours, have that already, and that's a good thing to do. Why? Because you have to protect people. We love God's people out on the street. We want to help them as best we can, but we also love God's people who are sitting in the pews. Little children, babies, moms, families, we love them too. They have to be protected. So there has to be a balance between welcoming the stranger, which is important, but at the same time, protecting your own family. So my hope would be that in any parish where this kind of problem exists, take steps before something gets out of control or something really bad happens. Take steps ahead of time. Train the ushers. Look, you guys, something like this happens. Here's what you do. That way we can keep everybody safe. That's what I say. All right, First Day of Pleasure Drive, Mary Graham is here with me. We're going to talk a little bit about that. Those of you who are holding on the phones, thank you for your patience. I'll be coming back to you momentarily.
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0: Yeah, today, by the way, for those who are just tuning in right now, we have a special gift for you today and today only. It's a Memorare ceramic prayer display. The Memorare is that prayer that we pray at the beginning of each hour during pledge drive. Remember, O Most Gracious Virgin Mary. Very powerful prayer, known to be the source of countless miracles for people who maybe just feel desperate. They don't know where else to turn. They ask the Blessed Virgin Mary to pray for them, to go boldly before the throne of God's grace. And good things happen invariably. So we love that prayer. We pray it often. And it's a way for you to have that in your home, or maybe in your office, in your cubicle, wherever, as a way to remind you of Our Lady's presence in the gospel and her desire to pray for you. So this Memorare ceramic prayer display is our way of saying thank you. 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
11: And I think this is important, Patrick. 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And that's not how he looks at us. He wants us to succeed, right? He wants us to persevere in his will. Even if we make a wrong decision, he will help us to get back on track. It's so important to act. And I think we, especially in our own times, have a problem with this, right? We have difficulties with analysis paralysis, where we look at something for so long, right? We're just paralyzed. We can't follow through with it.
9: Yeah, hang on. 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
0: Indeed. 888-914-9149 is the number to call to be on the air. We've got some audio I want to share with you. You've been, on this program at least, you've heard us talking about the recent effort on the part of a couple of NBA basketball players to make a point about the gender insanity, saying that women can be men and men can be women. In particular, the WNBA, the women's NBA program, team, it's not a team, but a program. And you got a couple of players, we're going to hear about them in a second, Royce White is one of them, who are saying, we're women, we identify as women, and we want to play in the WNBA. So naturally, CNN, which always thinks long and hard before coming up with the wrong answer, did it again. Oops, they did it again. Here's an audio, let's play 9B, Cyrus. This is CNN. Now, I'm going to just set this up for you. They can't catch a break because their ideology, ideological commitment that they've made is so stupid that they've painted themselves into a corner. Because on the one hand, CNN and all the rest of them have been hectoring everybody, shrilly lecturing people that you have to listen to trans women and trans women are real women, blah, blah, blah, blah, blah, blah, blah. And so they're committed to that. And so you've got these guys who are just playing the game. That's all they're doing. They're doing exactly what some of these other dudes have done who want to win medals and compete against women because they can't make it in a man's world. So they say, well, we're really women. Leah, what's her name, as it comes to mind. And this is exactly what's happening. But it's obvious why they're doing it, and CNN is beside itself because they can't really argue against it except to try to dismiss it, which just simply refutes their own position. Let's listen.
12: It appears to be performance, publicity stunt, whatever you want to call it. The WNBA commissioner said that player eligibility remains the same and preserving the integrity of our game and ensuring fair competition will always remain among the league's highest priorities. How likely is this move going to advance the league's discussions here? What do you think about that?
13: I think that the PA, the Players Association, as well as the league, will probably be a little more clear about what they mean by women playing in the WNBA. I think, unfortunately, those two retired players were looking for some attention and trying to prove a point. And they gotten the attention and proved the point they wanted. But they've just added to what I believe is such a disheartening time for a league that's been around for 30 years, correct? And it's still very young in terms of what a league should look like, a professional league should look like. And maybe they have just women? Gotten to the point where they finally have the attention that they deserve, that they've worked so hard for all of these years, and people are co-opting this message. Now, Pamela, I know you know this, but when this league started, these women, it was sweat equity. It was for the love of the game. They were making maybe $15,000 a year, and they had other side jobs. They were doing it because they loved to play basketball because there was no professional league for women. And so now we have people changing the entire conversation, and they don't deserve this. It's really unfortunate. And the true fans, the fans who have been here from the beginning, not these flyover fans who just joined, who are causing the ruckus, are really disappointed because there's some excellent basketball being played by these ladies, and they will continue to keep the main thing, and try to quiet this narrative, oh, what is a woman playing in sports? I think we shouldn't even answer those questions. I understand Sophie felt like she had to say something, but there's no way in today's political climate that you can answer a question like that without someone else giving you some push and some shove about what you're really trying to say.
14: What you just said is one of the most insanely idiotic things I have ever heard. At no point in your rambling, incoherent response were you even close to anything that could be considered a rational thought. Everyone in this room is now dumber for having listened to it. I award you no points, and may God have mercy on your soul.
0: That's why you wouldn't pull the plug on that audio, because you wanted to get to that.
15: I really did.
0: And I was pushing and you weren't budging.
15: Yeah, I had a plan.
0: I could tell. So Royce White wants to play in the WNBA. I mean, come on, man. He's just subverting existing paradigms. That's all he's doing.
15: Did you see the W? So the CEO and the board of directors, they met for hours.
0: Yeah.
15: And they still couldn't decide.
0: They still couldn't. Because they're boxed in.
15: They don't know what a woman. I'm not a biologist.
0: Yeah. They're absolutely boxed in by this stupid ideology. What they can't really say is, you guys are not women. They can't say that. They have to say, oh, it's a stunt, or you just want attention, or something like that. Because if they were to say what's the obvious truth, this is a women's basketball league, you are not women, it completely undercuts their commitment to the stupid ideology. Completely. And they know it. So they're flailing. They're trying to figure out, how do we deal with this? Let's listen to the voice of sanity, Dr. Heather Heying. She's a biologist. She's a scientist. And she's got some commentary on what's going on with Royce White and Enes Kanter.
16: Some on the sort of pseudo left over in trans camp are calling this, for instance, a stunt. It's quite the opposite of a stunt. The trans thing, the part where dudes put on wigs or fake boobs or nothing at all and say that they're women and compete against women, either because they just like to win even when they're cheating, or they actually like to beat up women if it's that kind of sport. That's the stunt. Like, you already did the stunt. And now there are many attempts to undo the stunt. And one of them is, and this is a place where you've been speaking to already today, is how do you undo a stunt? Well, a lot of us have tried logic and analysis and just pointing out what's true and pointing out how obvious it is and how none of these people have clothes on and everyone's been like, oh, look at the nice clothes. Like, no, they're still naked, right? But the stunt nature of the initial trans madness, like, this is a brilliant way to do it. I have two guys who are demonstrably men, who are demonstrably excellent athletes and men, make the claim because they have looked and they have seen that the WNBA says only women can play, but given that they don't define women in the simple way that we all can define women, human, adult, female, says that they can declare themselves women and can go out for the draft. Who knows how this will end, but it's a brilliant move on both of their parts.
0: Yeah. I think so. I totally think it's a great move because it shows the bankruptness, the I keep saying the word stupid. It is stupid, but the incoherence of this gender ideology. I think we have time for one more. Let's listen to...
15: Yeah, so CNN had invited Royce White
0: to get on the air
15: and share his, or I mean her,
0: and they instantly regretted it.
15: Yeah, well, and then they canceled, so they had enough time to talk to whoever they were talking with in that other long clip that we just played, but then they canceled the actual person that is making
0: it. Just wants his voice to be heard. Right, so let's play clip 9C.
15: Roy White
17: set to do an interview with CNN at 5 p.m. Central. And around 2-3 o'clock, they messaged me and said, we're canceling the interview. We have other news. That's the universal excuse. We have other news. And I just, for the life of me, they're not giving black women a voice. Sometimes identifying as trans black women a voice on CNN. It's just just blows my mind. It's disappointing. It is. It's a huge disappointment, especially CNN.
15: Yeah, who would have thought?
0: CNN. Who are the brainiacs who make those on-air decisions? It's like they don't watch their own stuff. They don't realize just how ridiculous they come across. Not just on this. Oh, well, let's cleanse the palate.
15: I've heard ladies with, a bassy voices before, but never quite.
17: Set to do an interview with CNN at 5.
15: Never.
0: Shirley Bassey.
15: Never quite that bassy.
0: She doesn't have a bassy voice like that, though.
15: It's amazing.
0: Yeah, I think the voice would be a giveaway.
17: Or so universal.
0: Yeah.
15: Yeah, you might think. Or maybe the beard.
0: So, yeah. I mean, what can I say? We'll see how this plays out. But I think that what Royce White is doing, Enes Kanter is doing, I think it's good because it's instructive. And it's a way of popping the balloon that so many people are afraid to pop. Just pop it. This is what's known as a reductio ad absurdum in philosophy, in logic particularly. You reduce an argument to its logical absurd conclusions. Then everybody can see it for what it really is, and that's what they're doing. And that's what makes CNN so ineffectual. I mean, more ineffectual than they usually are, in that they can't fight against this because it's using their own logic against them. That's what's happening. Now, maybe a little bit later in the program, we'll hear, do we have the audio from that trans black woman, Cyrus? She has some comments on this issue.
15: The one that's transitioning to Asian? Yes.
0: Well, she's white. I mean, she was assigned white at birth.
15: By her bigoted doctors.
0: By her bigoted doctors. So she was assigned white at birth, but she identifies as black, but she's transitioning to Asian. Yeah, that's the one.
15: We do have that, but we'll have to get to it on the other side.
0: On the other side, we'll take care of it. So this is, you're going to hear from she was assigned white. I mean, that's just a social construct. That doesn't mean anything.
15: What were you assigned?
0: I wasn't assigned anything. I was recognized.
15: Thank you.
0: Like your gender. Oh, and I got an email about the guy who called in about gender and sex. I'll read that as well. All kinds of fun coming up right after this. Take a listen now. 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
19: I had been spiraling out of control, wandering whatever off the Catholic Church for over 30 some years. 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And I was furious. I was like, now what? That kind of an attitude. 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And all of a sudden, lo and behold, you started talking about the Catholic Church and God. 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
2: 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The only place you can get this plaque is right here from Relevant Radio. 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And we have got 15 minutes left in this hour. 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That's 877-291-0123. Just doing the numbers here. Looks like we still need roughly 60 people in the last 15 minutes. It's quite a bit.
0: That would be nice. 60 more people would be awesome. 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Thank you, Anonymous in Cuyahoga Falls, Ohio, $300. 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And thank you to you, Christine, in Old Bridge, New Jersey, for your $300 gift. Wondering when Old Bridge will get the new bridge. 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They'll probably continue to call it Old Bridge. That's got a nice name.
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2: All right, have a note here from Luke. And thank you, Luke, for writing to me. He says, something came to mind when the gentleman called, and that was earlier today, to talk about gender and language versus human biology. And I think this helps to clarify his point. The word gender was first used to describe human sex by John Money in 1955, and it was only in the 60s that it first appeared in print. Prior to this, gender was almost exclusively used to categorize nouns, as the caller pointed out. So to his point, historically, gender and sex were never, or at least rarely, interchanged, and gender was not used to describe a person's biological sex. I think a lot of the gender confusion and the evil of transgenderism in our day stems from the newer conflation of sex and gender and trying to bring the grammatical concept of gender into human biology. To be honest, I have not researched this subject extensively, but I think it helps clarify the point the gentleman was making. Indeed, and thank you for that contribution, Luke. But here's my point. That was the whole point. That was my whole point in the conversation, is that whereas gender is a valid term and a necessary term when discussing grammar and syntax and vocabulary in languages such as Latin, the whole point, my whole point at least, is that it is conflated and it is used interchangeably if you're talking about the actual binary. That, let me back up and say it a slightly different way. In order to defend the reality of human physiology and the fact that you've got male and female only, it is necessary to prevent the other side from peeling off this term gender and turning it into something else that gives people the false notion that there is some other sex. That's the whole point. That's why you must, in this aspect of the conversation, we're not talking about Latin or Greek, but when you're discussing the reality of human sexuality and human physiology, and the species as male and female, in order to prevent, or at least to argue against, or to defend from, this notion that you may be by sex male or female, but by gender you can be something else, that is false. It is imported into a category where it doesn't belong. That was my whole point. And that's why I thought that the caller and I might be talking past each other, because in my clumsiness, I probably didn't make that point as carefully and as pointedly as I perhaps am making it now. But that's the whole point, that they want to turn these two words, into two distinct things that amount to the same thing. That's the trickery. That's the sleight of hand here, by insisting what's something that is actually, in fact, true when it comes to language, that gender is something unique. In the case, in the discussion about human physiology, human anatomy, human sexuality, to use it as a different, to talk about some different category that does not really exist. That's the whole point. So thank you for taking a moment to write in. I do appreciate that. Valerie says, "Well, Patrick, while watching MASH on TV yesterday, Hawkeye made reference to old hairy legs." Well, that's new to me. I didn't know that.
3: Maybe that's where you got it subconsciously.
2: Maybe he was referring to Trapper John. Or maybe he was referring to one of the... Gosh, you know, think about... Klinger. Klinger would certainly qualify. Not in a diabolical sense, but just, you know, pretty confident. And that guy had hair everywhere.
3: This, it was a few years ago, but you're talking about old hairy legs, and we got an email or a call from...
2: I remember, a lady.
3: Yeah, it was a lady, because her husband had hairy legs, right?
2: So why do you always say old hairy legs? My husband has hairy legs.
3: He's not the devil.
2: No.
3: Not it was great, but it was very serious. She's like, please don't call them old hairy legs.
2: Yeah, well, those horses are out of the barn, I'm afraid. 888-91. I do remember that email, 888-914-9149. Andy wrote in to say, I was at a farmer's market in Minneapolis on Saturday. There was a group of young adults holding signs promoting communism. I stopped and asked, are you actually pushing for communism? They responded, yes. I just responded, wow, that's scary. I was kind of in shock, being surprised that someone would be promoting that, and I didn't know how to respond in the moment. I would like to go back if they're there again and talk more to them and get a better understanding. How would you recommend I prepare? I assume I probably can't convince them of the evils, but would like to try. Yeah. To my mind, this is born of ignorance. They don't understand what communism is. They don't know the history of communism. They don't know the death toll of communism. The hundreds of millions of people who have been killed wantonly by communists under communist totalitarian systems. They don't know that. So maybe start by reading the book called The Black Book of Communism. It's a big tome, and it'll give you facts and figures that will help you.
1: All right, a little bit of trivia out there. I need to think about this one for a minute. Do you know which prayer moves mountains? For generations, Catholics have turned to it for these powerful words and moments of uncertainty, suffering, gratitude, and hope. You know the answer, Patrick?
2: I do.
1: What is it?
2: It's the Memorare.
1: Here, remember, I thought it was the smartest one in the room Virgin for a change.
2: Yeah, no, you're right. You're making a good point, Mary. Go ahead, please.
1: We have that prayer on a beautiful ceramic plaque that we will send you. 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
2: 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Thank you, Adriana. Thank you, Brenda in Henrico, Virginia, $50. 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
2: Let's go to Bill in Oklahoma. 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
6: Good morning. First of all, Patrick, I want to thank you so much. 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
6: 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And you have taught me something over the last couple of weeks. Things like that used to get me upset too, and I used to start questioning things until I realized over the weekend, after a lot of prayer and after the things that you've said, if we as Catholics truly believe that this is the church that Jesus established, if we truly believe that he said that the gates of hell will not prevail, then our faith and our trust needs to be in him and in the church he established and the faith he established, and not in the people that are in the church, whether it be a cardinal, a bishop, a priest, a deacon, whoever it might be.
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2: This is hour three of the first day of Pledge Drive for this quarter. Let's begin in prayer. In the name of the Father, and of the Son, and of the Holy Spirit. Amen. Remember, O most gracious Virgin Mary, that never was it known that anyone who fled to thy protection, implored thy help, or sought thine intercession was left unaided. Inspired by this confidence, I fly unto thee, O Virgin of Virgins, my mother. To thee do I come, before thee I stand, sinful and sorrowful. O Mother of the Word incarnate, despise not my petitions, but in thy mercy hear and answer me. Amen. In the name of the Father, and of the Son, and of the Holy Spirit. Amen. All right, hour three is here. This is first day of pledge drive, and that means we're trying to... Neil!
13: Oh, hello, Patrick. How are you? Hi, Mary.
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2: Always good to see your smiling face.
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2: 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I like it when you show up, Neil. 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
13: 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Everybody kind of limber up, do a little stretching. 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
1: 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Ima, thank you so much. In Oskaloosa, Iowa, second gift during this pledge drive of $5. It became 15. Mike in Minneapolis, Minnesota said, I could do 10. 10. Well, we're going to make your 10 30. You can do that too. Every single gift will be tripled.
2: Yes, today only. 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
1: 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You know, it's exciting to see all of the, as I was saying during the last hour, all of the exciting things that happen throughout the world and from the Vatican. And we bring you that information. Like, how about the Eucharistic pilgrimage this year? That was a pretty exciting pilgrimage, kind of following the steps of the first pilgrims that came through the United States, starting right here in Florida, right there at St. Augustine at Our Lady of La Leche, the very first place Mass was ever celebrated in our country. What an amazing opportunity. And it ended up in Philadelphia. And we brought you all of the details. If you weren't able to physically join them, we brought you the information. However, if it was coming to your neck of the woods, you found out through Relevant Radio. 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
2: Here's a really neat email that came in, and this is from Peter. 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Peter says, when I was a young child, my transistor radio was stuck on 93 KHJ. It was all the latest, greatest hits. And now, all these years later, my radio is again stuck on 93 KHJ Los Angeles, the broadcasting station there for Relevant Radio. My wife, Michelle, and I take road trips, and we always grab a few CDs and head out the door because we'll lose the signal by the time we get to Camarillo. And it's time for music. So coming down the Vallejo grade into Camarillo, we put on a Harry Chapin song that they really like. He says, a divine moment as our hearts are filled with the thought of you, our morning DJ, and the great work you do. And he talks a bit about the song by Harry Chapin, but he says, by listening to that, it reminds us of Relevant Radio, and it's blaring out lovingly and inspiringly to Los Angeles on KHJ and those people who are listening all around the country. 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You are our morning DJ. 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Thank you, Peter and Michelle. 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And you can make your pledge safe and secure by calling 877-291-0123. 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
2: Yeah, we didn't used to have that. 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It's listener supported, and that means you yourself are the one who has to say yes when we do our pledge drive. Be like Anonymous in Upper Holland, Pennsylvania, who just came in with a $4,000 online gift. That deserves some cowbell, don't you think?
1: Cowbell.
2: Yeah.
1: Thank you. That became $12,000. Woo! I like it.
2: Very nice.
1: Yes, very nice. Thank you so much. Thank you also to Tierra in Oceanside. $100 gift became $300. Bernard in Celebration, Florida gave a $100 gift that came $300. Thank you also to Robert in Westfield, Indiana, one of our newer markets. Your $50 became $150. You can give now, too, and your gift will be tripled during this hour and this hour only. Some generous folks pooled their funds together and said, you know, let's give them a special challenge during the Monday morning here with Patrick Madrid. 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So we need to make this a reality. We still have quite a ways to go. We got 50 minutes left in this hour, and we still need roughly $105,000 to be raised. So help us out. 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
2: You know, when you listen to Relevant Radio, just tune any time of the day or night. It's amazing. I do it myself. I'll dip in here and there and everywhere, and I'll hear things on Relevant Radio that just warm my heart. You hear them too. People who call in to say, you know, I used to be away from the faith. I was away from God. I wasn't praying. My life was a mess. And by happenstance, or so it seems, I started listening to Relevant Radio. And little by little, sometimes quickly, but often little by little, my life started getting cleaned up. And I began to pray again. I began to go back to the sacraments again. And we hear this story constantly. I mean, you can test it for yourself. 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
2: 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Thank you, Kathleen. Thank you, Trenton and Chandler. Oop, you jumped. That's a good sign. Where did Chandler go? I love it when they jump, because that means we're getting some action. There we go. It's $25 in Chandler, Texas. Thank you. Deborah in Oconomowoc, Wisconsin, $150. Thank you. Thank you, Kevin in Chattanooga, for your $100 gift. And Anne-Marie in Seekonk, Massachusetts, $12 just now. Thank you. Thank you.
1: Thank you to James in St. Louis, $300. That became $900. Lisa in Tucson, Arizona, your $25 became $75. And yes, Roberto in Rio Rancho, New Mexico, thank you so much for your $100 gift. It was tripled, along with Neil in Pittsburgh. 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It is about Bishop Fulton Sheen, and it's kind of a review given by Father Rocky himself. It's going to enlighten you a little bit more on the great bishop that's going to be canonized here in just a couple months, I believe it is.
2: Yeah, it's a long time coming too. A great saint, great communicator, really a pioneer when it came to Catholic communications over the airwaves. And it's an opportunity for all of us to invoke his intercession, especially nowadays when the challenges that face us are even more disparate and numerical than what he was dealing with. So he's a great example for us. And we look to Archbishop Fulton Sheen for inspiration here at Relevant Radio. And perhaps you want to make a pledge to help Relevant Radio in honor of the late, great Archbishop Fulton Sheen. I mean, far better to make a pledge in honor of somebody like that. Or what about a deceased loved one? Maybe somebody in your

0: All right, it's all about the hope. We have hope for eternal life. We have hope that our Lord will provide for our daily needs, our daily bread. And that's why we are coming to you today to ask you to help with our daily needs, with our daily bread, so that we can continue to spread the gospel message through the media to all of the world, not just the United States, but also throughout the entire world through our Relevant Radio app. We own all of our radio stations, 220 plus, I guess, or something like that. We own them because that way we can't be canceled. So we can bring you the truth of Jesus Christ and his church. And nobody can cancel us. They can't reprogram us. They can't shut us down. We can bring you the truth. We can't do it without you. It is your financial help that enables us to do what it is that we do. We need $3 million to keep the lights on for the next 3 months. And we're coming to you today. So today, the Monday special now for just another couple of minutes at the $300 level is the Memorare Ceramic Prayer Display, which is, I think, the official prayer of Relevant Radio because it's the Memorares that have brought about this end to abortion on the national level. We need to keep that up so we can affect the states. But the Memorare is such a powerful prayer. This is a beautiful thing you'll be proud to hang on your wall or put on your nightstand. And at the $300 level, $25 a month, this is yours.
1: 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You have 4 minutes to give and to have each dollar match, such as Jim, who just gave in Chilton, Wisconsin, $300. Timothy just gave $300. Maria just gave $100. So here's the phone number so that you can join Jeffrey, Deborah, and Kathleen as well. Thank you for supporting us. The phone number is 877-291-0123. Again, that's 877-291-0123. Veronica just gave $300 in Bakersfield, California. 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
0: 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Hey, we've Bernadette in Modesto, $1,235. There we go, Timmy. That helps
1: you,
0: us.
1: Bernadette. That's a big step forward. Amen. Okay, we're $5,000 and about $700 to go. Let's see that gift coming in now. We're waiting. Jean just gave $100 in Illinois. You are next. Quick, you can dial at 877-291-0123.
0: No gift too small, no gift too large. 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And, you know, you are part of the Relevant Radio family. And we take it very seriously. 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This is the last opportunity to do it on Timmery's show. And this is how you vote for Timmery and say, Timmery, so enjoy and value the content that you bring us, and you make our life so much better and help us to live our faith so much better. This is the opportunity to say, yep, I want to support Timmery's show and the work that she's doing.
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5: This person said, by the mercy of God and my fervent prayers and that of you, my spiritual family at Relevant Radio, I want to share this answered prayer. During an annual screening for lung cancer due to a family history, I found that I had a 1.5 centimeter large mass in my lung. The doctor said it should be considered malignant. He says, you can imagine the feeling of dread and anxiety I had. Drew, I'm a divine mercy intercessor. My husband and I, we pray every day with you. I was referred to a pulmonary medicine doctor, which of course, as the specialist took time upon meeting with him, he ordered pulmonary test lab works and a PET scan. Well, a month or two went by. When we met again, the test looked normal, but the mass was still there. The plan was to recheck in 3 months. So if it stayed the same, I would undergo a biopsy and determine whether or not it had to be removed. So we continued to pray and trust the Lord. After 3 months, the CT was redone. I returned to the pulmonary doctor, and he opened my report and he shared the results. The look on his face, she said, was priceless. The tumor had completely disappeared. He says it was gone, and he had no explanation for this. This is the healing power of the Divine Mercy Chaplain. I prayed to St. Jude and to St. Rita as well, but my lung is clear. I feel so blessed to receive this grace. I pray it brings hope to others facing difficult diagnosis. Jesus, I trust in you. Yours in Christ, a spiritual family member of the Divine Mercy Chaplain.
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14: And welcome, friends, to The Inner Life, the show that's all about spiritual direction. We've just kicked off our Summer Pledge Drive, and we're excited to have you give hope to your family, your community, the nation, and the world. Let's start off the hour by asking for our Blessed Mother's intercession with a memorare. Please pray with me in the name of the Father, and of the Son, and of the Holy Spirit. Amen. Remember, O most gracious Virgin Mary, that never was it known that anyone who fled to thy protection, implored thy help, or sought thy intercession was left unaided. Inspired by this confidence, I fly unto thee, O Virgin of Virgins, my Mother. To thee do I come, before thee I stand, sinful and sorrowful. O Mother of the Word incarnate, despise not my petitions, but in thy mercy hear and answer me. Amen. In the name of the Father, and of the Son, and of the Holy Spirit. Amen. Well, friends, the memorare changes things. Each time you pray the memorare, Jesus gives hope. He gives it through our Blessed Mother's prayers and through your prayer. The Lord just loves to work through his mother and through all his brothers and sisters like you and me. And when hope is such a rare commodity in our world today, it's good to have many reminders around us of the hope that we as followers of Jesus Christ have. I'm wondering, if you look around you right now, whether you're at home, you're in the office, you're in the car, have you got some things? And how many things do you see that give you hope? Maybe a crucifix, maybe a rosary, maybe a figure of our Lord or a saint, maybe it's some sort of an image. Well, today on the show, we're talking about sacramentals and their role in our faith. Joining us as our spiritual director today is Father Joseph Ilo. Father Ilo is the pastor of Star of the Sea Parish in San Francisco. He also gives retreats to Mother Teresa's missionaries of charity around the world. Father, thanks for being with us in our kickoff day to our summer pledge drive. How's your hope doing today, Father?
15: My hope is full of God's grace here in San Francisco. We pray for all of you around the world who are listening today, especially for those of you right there at the studios of Relevant Radio.
14: Amen. Well, thank you for those prayers. And as always, just always relying on prayer, aren't we, all the time? Well, why don't you start us off, Father, by just reminding us of what a sacramental is. It has that word sacrament in it, but it is itself differs from the seven sacraments. So maybe distinguish them from the seven sacraments that we know.
15: Yes, we'll talk about that. First, I'd like to say, though, that the memorare, which we just prayed, and which is a particular devotion to Father Rocky and the Relevant Radio crew.
14: It is, yeah.
15: It's a sacramental in the sense of every prayer is a sacramental. And the prayers are different than the sacraments themselves. So there are seven sacraments. We all know them, I think. And in a sense, there's two kind of overarching sacraments. That is, Christ is the sacrament, the sign, the effective sign of God's love. And the church is a sacrament. That is the mystical body of Christ. And then there are the seven sacraments that walk us through life through those two overarching sacraments of Christ and the church. And those sacraments confer grace, what we call ex opere operato in Latin. That means by the very fact that you do them, ex opere, by through the work, they are worked through the work. So they're effective simply because if you confer a sacrament such as baptism or holy orders, where a priest says the words of institution over bread and wine, the grace comes through those very words and that intention. It's a kind of a freebie, really. We do very little. We say the words that Christ said, I baptize you in the name of the Father, Son, and Holy Spirit, and the person is baptized. The grace floods into that person. A baby doesn't even know what's happening. So those sacraments flood us with grace and are effective in sanctifying us, even sometimes when we don't know it. How many people have come to the Eucharist or been confirmed, and then their life changes? They don't even know why. So that's a sacrament. Sacramentals, you add A-L at the end of the word, and it's a diminutive. So it's like a little sacrament. It's a sacramentine. It's a step down. And the difference is sacramentals are also signs of God's grace, but they are not effective in the way that sacraments are. They are not what we say ex opere operato. The effectiveness of a sacramental comes through the faith of the person who uses it. So as you said, as we began the show, look around the room. How many sacramentals do you have? Do you have a crucifix, a rosary in your pocket, a holy water font, a picture of a saint? And the picture of a saint, the statue, has no power of its own. It's not a sacrament. But it can encourage and elicit sanctification in the person that beholds it. So seeing a crucifix, our hearts might burn with love for Jesus to see him pictured there, offering himself for us. Mm-hmm. So all of the material sacramentals that I just mentioned. Another big one is holy water. It's just water, but it's been blessed. So it's been dedicated or consecrated for holy purposes. And God honors that. If we use holy water with devotion, with faith, then it grows our own faith by God's grace.
14: Yeah.
15: So we can talk about the different kinds of, there are different kinds of sacramentals, but just to give you a quick definition of a sacramental, as the Catechism of the Catholic Church, number 1667, there's a whole section in the Catechism about sacramentals, which I think is wonderful because the entire second part of the Catechism is worship and liturgy, and there's mainly both, it's the sacraments. But also included in this, from paragraph 1667, is a large treatment of sacramentals, because most of us live our lives daily with sacramentals, not with sacraments. Sacraments are big deals, but the sacraments are the grist of our daily life. We see them, we use them all the time. So here's what the Catechism says. Holy Mother Church has instituted sacramentals as sacred signs which bear a resemblance to the sacraments. They signify effects of a spiritual nature which are obtained through the intercession of the Church. So sacred signs that signify effects, they do not affect them themselves, but they point to sanctification which is obtained through the intercession of the Church.
14: Nice.
15: Yeah.
14: Very good. Okay. Well, I think we've laid the foundation very well. Father Joseph Ilo is with us today as we're talking about sacramentals. We'd love to hear from you. What's your favorite sacramental? Maybe you've got something with you right now. Maybe you got something that you carry with you all the time. Maybe it is that rosary in your pocket. Whatever it might be, let us know. Give us a call. And maybe you have a question, too, about sacramentals. We'll take those. Absolutely. 888-914-9149 is the number to call to be on the air with our spiritual director, Father Joseph Ilo. Or if you'd prefer, you can send us an email, innerlife@relevantradio.com. 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
17: 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This is Peter Atkinson from Relevant Radio, from the Merry Beggars, here with Deacon Patrick Connolly, and we are here asking you to participate in Relevant Radio's mission. And as you just heard from Father Rocky, if you give $25 a month, we're going to be able to thank you with this beautiful ceramic display of the Memorare Prayer. I'm holding it in studio, and I thought it was beautiful from a distance, but then when you hold it, it has all of the print of the prayer of the Memorare, but it's actually raised on top of the ceramic tile there. And I know I would love one for my family to hang in the kitchen so my kids can see it and grow close to Mary. 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And I don't know, Deacon Patrick, if you've seen the Memorare ceramic, but it is a thing of beauty. And if someone gives just $25 a month, we're going to be able to thank them with this memento that they'll be able to hang in their kitchen or their living room and see all year round.
14: Yeah, that's exactly right. I have not seen it in person. That's a privilege just extended to you guys.
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14: But I have seen it on relevantradio.com, which is where I've gone and inspected it. It looks beautiful. Love to see it hanging on my wall too. And I love how you're focusing on the kids there, Peter. I love that you're thinking about the kids. And you know what? Yeah, I don't know exactly all the things that Our Lady will do through that little plaque, through the little wall hanging there, the ceramic prayer display. It's about 5.5 inches high. Love to go right there on the wall so that your kids can see it. And who knows? I mean, maybe well, God forbid, if they stray from the faith at some point, maybe they'll just remember, you know what? I remember being in my kitchen and being when I was growing up, and I remember reading that prayer, and maybe I'll give that another prayer shot. I'll give it another shot. And that's exactly what we want to see today. And if you do too, why not jump on over to relevantradio.com, the Relevant Radio app, or call 877-291-0123. $25 a month, $300 for the year. 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It's about 5.5 inches high. It's got a display stand, or you can hang it on your wall. Either way, it's a great reminder of all the work that Our Lady does for us in and through her intercession, how she watches over us with her motherly care. 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Welcome back to The Inner Life. So grateful that you have joined us today. We're talking about sacramentals today. Taking your calls on favorite sacramentals maybe you have in your possession. Maybe they're with you right now, or you're somewhere where you can see it, wherever you're sitting. Maybe even in your car. I know we have a rosary in our car. We have three little statuettes of the Holy Family in our car. All great reminders that Jesus goes with us wherever we go. And Our Lady's prayers are as well. Father Joseph Ilo is with us as our spiritual director today. And taking your calls at 888-914-9149. Well, juggling phone number today. Let's take a phone call from our friend Nick, who's calling in from Frankfort, Illinois. Hello, Nick. Good morning.
18: Good morning, guys. Great topic. And my favorite sacramental is the crucifix, because it is our sign over death, and it's our victory sign. And when we wear it reverently and with knowledge of what it means, Satan shuns, and he knows that this Christ defeated death through this powerful crucifixion. And the definition that I grew up with of the sacrament, of what a sacrament was an institution, an outward sign of an inward grace instituted by Jesus Christ. So in a sense, when we receive our Lord in a state of grace, we become living sacramentals. And when our children are baptized, it's not all of a sudden whammo, you've got it. We have to proliferate that sacrament within them. And how do we do that? By being the grace that God gives us through the sacraments, sacramentals for our children to live out their baptismal graces. So we have to really be very conscious of how the Lord uses us as, in a sense, a human sacramental to bring others to glorify his kingdom.
15: Thank you, Nick. The crucifix is A number one. Every Catholic church has, by canon law, must have a crucifix visible at the altar to portray what is actually happening in the Holy Mass, the sacrifice of Christ. And by extension, every Catholic home, the domestic church, should have a crucifix somewhere in the house or in every room even. So thanks for pointing that out. I think you put us right on the main road here, the sacramental highway. We start with the crucifix. And in a sense, everything flows from that, because the sacramental is a sign that does not confer grace, but inspires us to receive that grace by prayer and heartfelt gratitude for what God has done for us. Also, I'd mention one of the

0: but it's prayers. And the most important sacramental, I think, well, holy water is very important in exorcisms, but also the crucifix. The exorcist holds a crucifix over the possessed person, and the demons see an image of Christ crucified and they flee. So the crucifix chases away all evil in our homes. We put them over our doors. It's the blood of the Lamb that we mark our lintels with to keep evil at bay. So thank you for bringing up the crucifix as a very important sacramental, Nick.
1: Yeah, very good, Nick. And yeah, great encouragement too to have a crucifix with you, on you, or at least in your line of vision frequently, if not at all times throughout the day. And just for that very reason, that is the event that it depicts of Christ giving himself for the life of the world, that is so potent.
0: You know, Patrick, I'd mention again, I was just in Ireland last month.
1: Oh, yeah.
0: And yeah, St. Patrick, pray for us. Amen. But I've discovered a new saint over there, Blessed John Sullivan. He was a Protestant from Dublin, became Catholic, and became a Jesuit priest. And he carried, Jesuits carry what's called, it's a crucifix that they carry on their habits in the days when they wore habits. And he asked special permission to have like an 8-inch bronze crucifix that his great grandmother had had. She was Catholic. And so it was a very heavy crucifix, but he carried that on his belt and it kind of clanged and everything. He did a lot of walking and visiting the sick and such, but he could never forget he carried his cross with Jesus by carrying that 8-inch bronze crucifix with him everywhere he went.
1: That's a great, I love that story. Yeah, so I'm going to have to do some digging now.
0: John Sullivan,
1: Blessed John Sullivan. Very good. Thank you, Father Rallo, for that. Let's go back to the phones. Let's go to Pat calling in from Chilton, Wisconsin. Hello, Pat. Good morning.
2: Hello, this is Pat. And we run a men's group. And last year, it's been running it now for 10 years through the winter months. And last year, I brought up the fact to the men that it dawned on me years ago that your wedding ring is a sacramental and that it's a precious sacramental because it represents the covenant between you, your father, our Lord Jesus Christ, and your wife. And he gave us that sacrament. So I says, I use it to bless myself, to bless your children, and I kiss it periodically, remembering our Lord and the sacrament of our great marriage. And I told the men, I says, you are underestimating it by not wearing it. And there's so few men that wear their wedding rings. And after I had mentioned that at the meeting, there were several that started to wear their rings. Granted, you know, you don't wear them at work and stuff like that, but you can still wear them like I did, took it off at work and put it back on right after work was over. So, and it helps you also remember that when you do that.
0: Thank you, Pat. You're right. Great to have another Patrick on board here.
1: Yeah.
0: But the ring is a very important symbol and a very tangible reminder of your consecration. So the bishops of the church wear rings, just like married men and women, to remind them that they are espoused to their dioceses, their local churches. And many of the saints, St. Catherine of Siena, I think it was, received a mystical marriage where she actually received a physical ring from Jesus to be espoused to him. And many religious women receive rings as their perpetual consecration. So it's a simple thing. It's just a little band of metal. But if it's always on your finger, then it's always reminding you of your consecration. So I do encourage men. Thank you, Pat, for doing that. And let's encourage all the men listening, if you are married, to wear your wedding ring as much as you can.
1: Yeah, it's a great point. It's a great point. And Pat, since I don't work with my hands quite so much, I wear mine at work. Just wanted to let you know I wear mine. Yeah, I don't know. I can't remember the last time it was off my finger. So there you go, Pat. Thank you so much for the reminder. Talking about sacramentals today with Father Joseph Ilo, an off-air question came in on our phones. Father, are scapulars considered sacramentals?
0: They certainly are. And I was 17 years old when I first saw, I went on a retreat with other young men. And many of them

0: scapulars. I didn't know what they were. I remember we were playing water polo in the pool, and these guys had these brown little patches on them front and back. And so they told me all the miracles of the scapula, and I said, boy, I got to get one of those for myself. So I put one on, and I've been wearing it ever since. I was 17. I'm 64 now. Wow. Where did the scapula come from? Well, St. Simon Stock was the head of the Carmelite order at the time in England. And the year was 1251. And Our Lady appeared to him on July 16th. That's why that's the Feast of Our Lady of Mount Carmel. And gave him the scapular. That is the Carmelite habit. Before that, Carmelites didn't have any specific habit. But this was a brown shoulder apron that fell on the front and the back, went over your shoulders, scapular being shoulder in Latin. And she said, this will be your habit and a sign that you're consecrated to me, the mother of Christ, and consecrated to Christ through me. And so the Carmelites have worn that brown woolen scapular that is a full body garment, but the devotion and sacramental developed. So the full habit of a religious is a sacramental itself. But a smaller version of that, a little piece of that brown wool connected by two strings, is worn over the shoulders by lay people as well and Third Order Carmelites to remind us of our consecration. Consecration to Mary, consecration to Christ at baptism. And I could say that my own scapular has reminded me in some sticky moments that I am consecrated and I got to live like I'm consecrated. So I do encourage people. There are two things that I wear. I mean, besides a little crucifix around my neck, a miraculous medal and a scapular. And I'd recommend all three of those things. They're my go-to sacramentals, a little crucifix, St. Benedict crucifix, actually, a miraculous medal and a scapular.
1: Ah, very good.
0: At some point, we should talk about the miraculous medal because it's a...
1: Well, I'll tell you what, we'll do just that. We are coming up where we need to take a little bit of a break here, Father. But yeah, we'll get into the miraculous medal on the other side of this. Father Joseph Ilo is with us today. We're talking about sacramentals. If you have a favorite sacramental, maybe something that really, like Father was just saying, maybe it's something you carry on your person, you wear around your neck, it's in your pocket, whatever it might be. And in one of those, as he put it, sticky situations, it's reminded you that you are consecrated, that you are a child of God. If that's happened to you, then can you give us a call and let us know? Give a testimony to that at 888-914-9149, 888-914-9149, or send us an email, innerlife@relevantradio.com. As I said, we're going to take a little break right now, though, and go over and check in with our friend Peter, who's with us. Peter, how you doing?
2: I am doing well. We are here during Relevant Radio's Give Hope Pledge Drive, where we're inviting you to participate in Relevant Radio's mission of bringing Christ to the world through the media. And I was thinking, Deacon, that it was such a great conversation about the sacramentals, things that we take for granted because maybe we grew up Catholic, maybe our parents were Catholic or our grandparents were Catholic, and we just live our lives saying, yeah, a crucifix, that's a normal thing, but sometimes we don't take advantage of the graces and the consolations that our faith brings us. And oftentimes it's a major life event that happens that brings those things into focus to remind ourselves that we do have hope in life eternal and that we do have all of these aids and in sticky situations and non-sticky situations. And that's what Relevant Radio is here to do, is to be that constant presence of Christ in the world of the media, in the secular world, everything like that. And we can't do it without you. We have a $3 million need this week that we need to fill. Have we gotten any federal grants lately or any large we don't get any support from anywhere else except for you, the listeners, and we need you to help us out. relevantradio.com, the Relevant Radio app, 877-291-0123, so that through your work Christ can be present in people's lives. We have a goal of about 80 people this hour. We have 41 so far. far. So we're on our way. We're not there yet. We'd love to see about 40 people more step forward. And if you give at the $25 level a month, we're going to be able to thank you with that beautiful ceramic tile with, I think maybe it's Relevant Radio's favorite prayer. I don't know if I should say that, but the Memorare from Our Lady. Remember, Most Gracious Virgin Mary. And you can display that in your home as a thank you gift. I don't know if you have any prayers like that on your wall, Deacon.
1: Yeah, indeed. I got a lot of things up. 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
1: 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Father Joseph Ilo is with us. We're talking about sacramentals today. And as promised there, Father, let's talk about the miraculous medal. Introduce us to it.
0: Oh, well, as I said about the scapular, the year was 1251. Well, the year for the miraculous medal, 1830, location Paris, France. Our Lady appeared to St. Catherine Laboure, a young sister in the convent there, and showed her in the second apparition an image of an oval medal that had a picture on the front of Our Lady with her arms extended, rays coming through her fingers, representing the graces. So we call that particular picture of Mary, Our Lady of Grace. And around the image, the oval image of Our Lady, are these words, O Mary, conceived without sin, pray for us who have recourse to thee. Of course, she said it in French, but that's the English translation. And that really was the first statement of Our Lady that she was the Immaculate Conception. We think of Lourdes in 1858, where she said, I am the Immaculate Conception. But she indicated that even in 1830 in Paris, when she said that she was conceived without original sin and would pray for those who asked her. On the back of the medal, there's an M for Mary with a cross above it. So Mary standing at the foot of the cross, 12 stars around the oval, a woman with a crown with 12 stars from the book of the Apocalypse, chapter 12. And then below that, the two hearts, the heart of Jesus burning with love, crowned with thorns, and then the heart of Mary pierced with a sword, the Immaculate Heart of Mary. So the two hearts are one. And it started to be promoted after 1830 as the medal, they called it the Medal of the Immaculate Conception because of what's written on it. That's the official name of this medal, but it soon got the nickname Miraculous Medal because of the extraordinary number of conversions and even physical healings for those who wore them with faith.
1: Right.
0: So when I was 7 years old, my mother put a Miraculous Medal around my neck, and I've never stopped wearing it. I mean, I've gone through probably a dozen of them in those years. Sometimes they get lost, but you just put another one on. So it's good to have one on you. It's good to have a little stash. St. Maximilian Kolbe, whose feast we celebrated on Friday, was one of the apostles of the Miraculous Medal. He would hand them out, call them silver bullets.
1: Ooh, nice.
0: Just give them to people on the street, even people didn't even understand it, and there would be conversions. One of them, Alphonse Ratisbonne, I think in 1842, had an atheist, had a radical conversion just by wearing a miraculous medal. So there are so many miracles through it's not a magic charm. I think this is another point we need to make, that sacramentals are not magic.
1: Right.
0: They're not points of superstition, but they remind us of God's love for us, that there is a God and that he loves us. And just by wearing miraculous medal, by looking at the image, we can be inspired to surrender ourselves to God. So that's why sacramentals are miraculous. And this medal in particular, given straight from heaven, most sacramentals are devised by the church. Those sacraments themselves, as the first caller said, are signs instituted by Christ. Sacramentals are signs instituted by the church. But in the miraculous medal and also the scapular, in these two cases, Our Lady directly, in a vision, an approved apparition, gave these sacramentals to the church. So they have a kind of a preeminence among sacramentals.
1: Love it. Very good. Father Joseph Ilo is with us. We're taking your calls, comments, questions on sacramentals at 888-914-9149. Back to the phones we go. Let's go to Janice calling in from Wisconsin. Thanks for your patience, Janice. You're on with Father Ilo.
11: Oh, good morning, Father. Good morning, Patrick.
1: Morning.
11: Thanks for the explanation on the medal, Father. I have like about six or seven of them in a drawer in the bedroom, then in a nice little envelope tucked away that I had picked up a bunch of them at one point. And now it sounds like maybe I should just be giving them to, like, my grandkids or something rather than holding on to them. Because I have one on, but it's, you know, I don't know why I just got them, but I do. So they're taking up space, and they should be doing some work. So I guess I can find some wonderful homes for them. So thank you for mentioning that.
0: Yeah.
11: I have an angel in my pocket coin that sometimes I'm like afraid I'm too connected to it, but it's like if I leave home and I don't have it, if I don't have a pocket, it goes in my wallet. But if I leave home and I realize, oh, I don't, and I did a bad thing, I named my angel Hope, and I know you're not supposed to name angels, but it gives me hope. So that's how her name came up during a time when things weren't going well in my life, and I had this coin. I mean, my thumb and finger hand was on that coin all the time, and it was my angel in my pocket, and she was going to guide me and get me to where I needed to be. And I know that it's not really provided by the church, so you can't consider it a sacramental, but yet, to me, it almost does this, you know, the end result is kind of the same, would you say, what it means to me?
0: Mm-hmm. Right, and Janice, I wouldn't say that because it's not issued by some church authority or some vision, it's not approved by the church. The church gives great latitude in sacramentals, and really everything that exists is a sacramental. It points to God. It was given, created by God, a sunset, a beautiful tree, flowers, birds, your faces of your children or grandchildren. All of these are sacramentals. If we understand, we need to use them correctly, not idolize them. And that's what you have to be careful of, treating a medal or something in your pocket as a talisman or some kind of good luck charm. As you say, hope is, you approach life with hope, and the medal, the angel medal, it reminds you that you have a guardian angel. And not so much that you've named your guardian angel, which would be presumptuous, but you turn to this angel for the virtue of hope. That's what sacramentals help us, that they increase in us, if we work with them correctly, the three theological virtues of faith, hope, and charity. So I think what you're doing is good. The rosary is another sacramental. Mother Teresa always held a rosary in her hand. And a person asked her one time, she's at a meeting with some CEO or, you know, Nobel Prize committee or something, and she's holding a rosary. And somebody said to her, Mother, why do you never let go of the rosary? She said, when I'm holding the rosary, I'm holding Our Lady's hand. And literally, not really, but it's an act of faith. It's a tangible reminder that we need to put our hand in the hand of Our Lady, of Our Lord, and never let go.
1: Wow.
0: So the rosary, that's why religious have rosaries on their habits, on their belts. They're swinging, clacking, and glittering. You know, the nuns would walk down the hall, you'd hear them, the Dominican friars, because it's a reminder that we are securely in the hands of God. So if you treat your guardian angel medal like that, then that's a good thing.
1: Mm-hmm.
0: One last thing about guardian angels, the angels themselves are sacramentals. They're not sacraments, but God gives us these gifts of the angels. And another sacramental is to say the guardian angel prayer. I think it's important to say that prayer every day. Angel of God, my guardian dear, to remind us that we have a guardian angel with us right now, and also to accept his guidance, to submit ourselves to our angels' good promptings.
1: Yeah, very good.
0: Prayers are sacramentals too. Every prayer is a sacramental.
1: Wow. Well, we're getting a lot of information on sacramentals today. Janice, thank you so much for the call. Father, thanks for all these answers. You know, we were just talking about the miraculous medal and all the many miracles that were associated with it. Here at Relevant Radio, we get to hear a lot of stories that we don't always get to share, but we do get to share it right now. Let's take a moment to listen to another miracle moment.
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13: Hello, Ed. I'm calling you with a praise report. I called you back in October from the Houston Methodist Hospital Chapel, where my son had undergone a liver transplant, and he was in ICU, and I don't think I could talk because I was crying so hard and just begging everyone to pray. I have to tell you that we saw miracle after miracle. It was unbelievable what God was doing for that child. And we are so grateful, and I cannot tell enough people how great God is and how much prayers are powerful. Thank you so much to everybody who prayed, and to God Almighty most of all.
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2: 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This is Peter Atkinson with Relevant Radio here with Deacon Patrick asking you, can you be part of Relevant Radio's mission? Can you be part of Christ's mission and make a sacrifice, be part of our family, give hope through Relevant Radio? You know, you just heard that in the miracle moment, that woman was so grateful for the prayers that the Relevant Radio audience gave to her need. And we did a survey a little while ago, Deacon Patrick, and we had over 11,000 people respond to the survey it wasn't a short survey. And the people who filled it out, they said 91% of people say they pray more because of listening to Relevant Radio. And 62% of people said they go to confession because of listening to Relevant Radio. I went to confession this morning. It's, you know, one of my favorite sacraments, in my top seven. And 10% of people said they came back to church because of Relevant Radio. 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
1: 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We're looking at about 49 gifts that have come in. We're looking to hit 80 before the end of the hour. We got about 15 minutes.
2: Can we do it, Deacon? Can we do it?
1: You know what? I can't, you can't, but our listeners can through the grace of God, yeah? 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That's 877-291-0123. And thank you. That music. That's a frantic pace, but that's what it always feels like. It feels like the show goes by so quickly during Pledge Drive. Hi, I'm Deacon Patrick Conley. This is The Inner Life. My thanks to Charles Beery, our producer, as well as to Tim Hine, who's on the phones for us today. Lots of great calls coming in as we're talking about sacramentals with Father Joseph Ilo, pastor of the Star of the Sea Parish in San Francisco, also giver of retreats to Mother Teresa's missionaries of charity around the world. Father, lots of great stuff coming in, and let's try to get through maybe some of these phone calls as well. Let's go to Sheila calling in from Los Angeles. Hello, Sheila. Good morning to you.
14: Good morning, Deacon. Thank you for your vocation. And Father, it's just an honor to speak with you. I have an unusual problem. I, you know, we're two sacramentals, the Immaculate Heart Medal, which has been amazing. When I worked in a nursing home, people, you wouldn't have to even finish your sentence. They put it on. And what do you do, Father, though, when I have a 20-year-old friend who I met in the nursing home. He was visiting one of our patients, and now he's Buddhist, and now he wants, he's been praying for me and my family, because he knows it all. You know, he knows all my family's names. And I'm got a little bit of scrupulosity about this, because I don't want him praying with false gods to me, you know, about me and my family. What do I do now to turn it around?
0: Well, first of all, you should pray, Sheila, to there are different prayers of protection and binding prayers, because some of these other religions do pray to false gods, or which are demons. They don't know that, they don't intend that, but that's what happens. The demonic kind of worms its way in through false religions. So you can pray, don't become afraid, be not afraid, but it's good to pray a binding prayer against the evil powers. In one sense, the Our Father is such a prayer, because the last petitions, deliver us from evil, is that prayer. In terms of bringing it back to the faith, you just pray and offer sacrifices that he comes back to the truth. And even in doing that, you'll be protecting you, yourself, and your family members. So you put yourselves in the hands of God and under the holy protection of the Trinity and of Our Lady of Holy Protection. I think the Miraculous Medal is a real, it's a bulwark, it's a shield against all that's evil. You wear that and you've got a breastplate. You've got a protection against evil.
1: Yeah. Sheila, thank you so much for listening, and thanks for the call. Really appreciate it. Let's go now to Nick calling in from Iowa City, Iowa. Hello, Nick, and welcome.
15: Thank you. It's good to talk with you. Yeah, I'm on my way to college right now. I go to Catholic college. And one thing that's really popular with a lot of my friends is all those little tiny saint charms. And so I've got a couple of, you know, Saint Ignatius and Christopher and Cecilia, and I have one of the Sacred Heart of Jesus. I've got one of Pope Leo. And they're always good just to remind me to ask for the prayers of the saints, and then also remind me to pray for the Holy Father.
0: Thank you, Nick. Those charm bracelets are good. You can add the charms as you go. A little caution, you don't want to wear them just as jewelry. And if you go online, you know, you look at Miraculous Medal and you'll find all sorts of people that want to sell you Miraculous Medal as jewelry. So how do you avoid that? Well, you pray. You don't just wear it, but you also pray with it. Like St. Ignatius, pray for me. St. Christopher, pray for me when you start out in the car. But also learn about those saints. Don't just see cute images of them, but get an article on Wikipedia on who was St. Ignatius or St. Christopher, St. Cecilia, and continually study the lives of the saints. That is the living word of God among us, the lives of exemplary men and women whom we call saints. So learn about each of those that you wear on your wrist.
1: Mm-hmm. Yeah, that's very good. Thank you for that, Nick. Great question there. Let's go now to Shelby calling in from Portage, Wisconsin. Hi, Shelby, and welcome.
16: Hi, thank you for taking my call. I guess you kind of talked about this on the previous call, but my question is about, I'm going to give my fiance some miraculous medals of some saints, but he's not really one to wear like jewelry or anything. In his job, he's not allowed to wear jewelry either, just for safety concerns. So I'm wondering, is there like another good use we could like put these medals towards besides like just sitting in a drawer and not for like the jewelry purpose?
0: Right. Well, congratulations on your upcoming wedding. And so one of... you can put them on, I have a miraculous medal on my car, on my dashboard. You can put them on a computer screen. There are different places you could affix them if you can't wear them. Or you could just keep them in your pocket, if that's possible, sometimes not. But there are different ways besides wearing them around your neck that you can remember these sacramentals, or they can remind you of God's love for us.
1: Mm-hmm. Yeah, very good, Shelby. Hope that's helpful. Thank you for that. And Father, we got just about a minute here before we ask for your blessing. Actually, we're going to need to actually do it before that, as we're on pledge drive clock now. But any final words on sacramentals and encouraging people to make good use of them?
0: Well, the Catechism lists several kinds of sacramentals. I want to run through a list to let you know that we've got a menu of options here to sanctify our lives through these little reminders. So the veneration of relics, visits to sanctuaries and shrines, pilgrimages, processions, stations of the cross, rosary, medals, chaplets, prayers before and after meals, home altars. Make sure you have some of those in and around your life. And I want to ask God's blessing upon all of you in the name of the Father and of the Son and of the Holy Spirit.
1: Amen. Amen. Thank you so much for that, Father Ilo. Always great to have you on the show, and such an important conversation on sacramentals as well. Back we go over to my friend Peter to check in on how we're doing this hour. Peter, how are we doing?
2: 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We're here with the Relevant Radio Pledge Drive. 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We're looking for about 80 people to step forward this hour. We have about 55 so far, so we have about 25 people to call in the next 5 minutes. Can call and be part, well, I have a calculator. Otherwise, I studied classics and English. There is no way that's getting calculated that quickly. 877-291-0123, RelevantRadio.com, the Relevant Radio app. You know, Deacon, I did some quick math while we were out, and Relevant Radio is the best bang for your buck. 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
1: Mm-hmm. 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There's been over 750 million Memorares prayed for an end to abortion in our country. We've seen Our Lady respond to that prayer. We've seen it in your own life. My wife happens to be the principal of our local Catholic school here, and once we had an opportunity to speak with Father Rocky as to how are things going? How are things going at the school? And she said, well, you know, not bad, but we could really use a bump in enrollment. He said, pray the Memorare every day. And we have been. She and I have been, and other parts of our community have been doing that, and we're starting to see things happen. It's a powerful prayer, and right now, with your ongoing pledge of $25 a month, or a one-time gift of $300, we'll send you this Memorare ceramic prayer display. 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
2: 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Maybe it's 5 minutes, maybe 15 minutes, and they'll catch Deacon Patrick talking about the sacramentals and think, oh, maybe, you know, maybe that's what my mom sent me, right? A holy card. I remember I went to grad school in New York City. Most of my classmates were not exactly Catholic, and they would talk about their parents sending them sacramentals or holy cards, you know, trying to get them back into the faith. And Relevant Radio is one of the best ways to do that. And the number one prayer request we always receive every pledge drive is, can you pray for my sister? Can you pray for my children, my grandchildren who have left the faith? It's such a tragedy. I have young ones. My wife and I talk all the time about how can we foster this love of Christ in them so that they can remain close to Christ all their life. 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But we can't do it without you. We're still a bit short of where we wanted to go. We got up to 58 people stepping forward this hour. We're getting close to 80. 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If anyone can beat that, you know, now is the time. We're up against the clock. 877-291-0123.
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20: 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So.
21: And welcome home, Lisa. We're I should have said that before.
20: Yeah,
21: welcome
20: thank you.
21: Home. When did you come into the church?
20: Oh, yeah. So I still have to do OCIA in September, but since December of last year, we moved back to Mankato, Minnesota from Texas, and we attended the local church here, and we just kind of fell in love, and it just felt like home. I tell my husband the Catholic faith feels like home. The Protestant church we were attending one in Texas kind of felt like a friend's home. But Catholic faith just feels like home, and we're really happy where we are. So
21: I'm glad. Well, keep on keeping on. Number one, please keep listening to Relevant Radio. I mean, whatever your daily dose is, good. Whatever your daily dose is, keep that going. Keep, you know, maybe up the dosage as needed. But another thing you can do is text the link to this program to your family and friends, especially those who are giving you a hard time. And you can say, this is a resource that we find very interesting. You might like it too. And you don't even have to say anything more about that, but chances are they'll start listening. And if they start listening, good things will happen. And it might make your life easier because they're going to be hearing things that'll help convince them. And they might lay off the criticism of you because they'll understand what you're doing more.
20: Mm-hmm. Yeah, we do. We listen to Father Rocky at 7. Father Rocky and Maggie, we do the grocery every night. So they know we do that. We're like, we got to go home and listen to Father Rocky. So, yeah.
21: Keep absolutely. It up.
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21: Thank you, Lisa. God bless you and your husband.
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4: Well, hey, it's great to be with you today. Thank you for tuning in. We got a great show in store for you today. You're going to like some of the stuff I've got lined up for you. I hope you can hang out with me. I'm on for the next 3 hours, as I am every day. I saw a really interesting stat. 40% of Americans did not read a book last year. And maybe that's not so stunning, right? I mean, a lot of the stuff we do is online anymore, a lot of audiobooks, a lot of other things. Dr. Jeff Gardner is going to be stopping by. I want to talk about reading. Also, if you've read a really good book, I want to talk about that too. What's the favorite, your favorite book, the best book you ever read? You know, we can talk about that a little bit later in the hour here. Archbishop Paul Coakley is going to be visiting us too. We're going to talk a little bit about Stanley Rother, which is such an amazing story. And I love this. I want to pass this on to you. And of course, I saw a story earlier today, and we'll get into this in just a minute. You know, Governor Healey's office, the governor's, she's Catholic and she's proud to be Catholic. She's from Massachusetts. And she says that she's proud to be Catholic and support abortion. You know, the state of Massachusetts basically, you know, has legalized abortion up to birth. Kind of crazy. People cheered. We talked about that a little bit earlier last week, but Mary Fiorito is going to be stopping by. We got a lot to get into. But if you want to join me, here's how you do it. Phones are open all day. 888-914-9149. That's 888-914-9149. And my call screener, Patrick Eglog, is standing by for you. Brooke will be joining me throughout the day. And, of course, we'll pray the chaplet coming up. But let's talk. Let's talk a little bit about what's going on. Before we start, I'm going to fill you in on what's happening over with Iran. Let's pray for Iran. Let's pray for peace. Let's pray for Governor Healey, right? We've been praying these memoraries and for an end to the culture of death. And I think Our Lady's the solution. She's the key to the end of the culture of death in our country. And Satan hates her. If there's division in your life, if there's a lack of peace, if you feel the smoke of Satan, let's turn to Our Lady right now, because I guarantee you she will vanquish the evil one. He can't stand to be in her presence because she's going to crush his head. Let's pray. We'll pray the memorial and let's entrust the next 3 hours, and in particular, Relevant's great mission and this pledge drive, because we are actually in August. This is such a critical pledge drive for getting us through the next half of the year. If you can help in any way, I ask that you do that. But before we even tell you about that, let's just pray, okay? We'll turn to Our Lady. In the name of the Father, and of the Son, and of the Holy Spirit, amen. Remember, most gracious Virgin Mary, then never was it known that anyone who fled to your protection, implored your help, or sought your intercession was left unaided. Inspired by this confidence, I fly unto you, O Virgin of Virgins, my Mother. To you I come, before you I stand, sinful and sorrowful. O Mother of the Word Incarnate, despise not my petitions, but in your mercy, hear and answer me. Amen. The Father, Son, the Holy Spirit. Amen. It's such a beautiful prayer, isn't it? Before I get into any of the news, let me just make a quick reminder for you right now. One of the premiums that Relevant Radio is giving away, this is a $25 pledge. If you could help us on a monthly basis with that. And there's this plaque, and you know, it can sit on your bookshelf. It could attach to your wall. It's white, and it has that beautiful prayer emblazoned on it. And maybe a little bit later, I'll tell you some really powerful stories of how this prayer has changed weather, how it has, you know, freed up, you know, blocks when it comes to communism, when it's, you know, helped rescue people financially. I mean, the miracles of the memorari, it's one of those anointed prayers. It really is. I think of the miraculous medal and how Our Lady came, and it's, she described what she wanted. It's like Jesus, when he appeared, he came and described what he wanted with the divine mercy image. I think those are kind of divine sacramentals. This prayer here, you know, if you have somebody who's sick, maybe give it to them. You know, put it next to their bed in the hospital or in their bedroom. Maybe it's that wayward child. Let them say it. You never know when reading that prayer. In fact, there's a great story about somebody who read this prayer or actually said this prayer. Brought about a great conversion. I'll share some of that coming up. But it's yours. If you want it right now, you can call in. Every donation is doubled today. And we do need you because we're listener supported. If you like my show and you can represent during the show, that would be great. It speaks volumes to me. It says that you value what I do, and I appreciate you for it. I really do. Get in right now. It's 888-914-9149. 888-914-9149. 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You know what? I just gave the studio line. Forgive me for doing that. You'll keep my call screener, Patrick, busy. The actual number is 877 877-291-0123. 877-291-0123. We have a bunch of people here at Relevant Radio just waiting to talk to you. So if you can keep them busy today, and I love it. I'd like to hear how, you know, whether or not the show and the network, you know, matters to you. Leave us your prayer petitions, because we'll be praying for you too when you leave that intention. I want to talk about this memorandum of understanding between the U.S. and Iran was supposed to be, right, a ceasefire. It didn't really. It wasn't a ceasefire. There were a lot of blows that were exchanged, blockades that went back into effect. The Wall Street Journal had this piece. Nick and I were talking about it a little bit earlier today, the Iranians actually have plans to escalate the conflict. So here we are. We're at the, you know, the middle of August. What are we going to see September and October, right before the midterms? A lot of people want to camp out. I mean, they would like to see American gas prices go up. They'd like to see the president's poll ratings go down. They'd like to see him lose a lot of seats as a result of this. So there was an Iranian defense analyst who said this. He says, quote, "There's a widespread view in Iran that the main war has not yet begun," he said. What we have seen so far, he says, is increasingly interpreted through the lens of salami slicing tactics. These are his words. Limited incremental escalation designed to weaken the capabilities of a larger confrontation, end of quote. I love the way these guys talk, don't you? And so, if you ever listen to some of the other things, they say, we will defeat the enemy. President Trump warned Oman, which shocked me today when I saw this story. He told him not to get involved with this confrontation with Iran, especially in keeping Iran ships, you know, out of the Straits of Hormuz. Boy, that would really be an escalation, wouldn't it, if we ended up firing on Oman? Nick, over the weekend, sent me a text, my producer, and he says, you see this story? NATO jets were scrambled yesterday. They were scrambled yesterday. I'll share with you what happened there. But before I get out of the Iran story, I want to share one quick piece of audio with you. This comes from Trey Yanks. And just to give you a conclusion on the whole Iranian war, what's going to happen? And does the president want to get out before the elections? Are we going to see a ratcheting up of things? Trey Yanks was on Fox earlier, and this is what he said in terms of the president's view of Iran.
5: Just got off the phone with President Trump, who discussed the situation with Iran as the 60-day memorandum of understanding expires. The president told Fox News Iran should raise the white flag of surrender. He went on to say, I have no time schedule. I'm not in a hurry. The president indicating that the U.S. naval blockade is continuing to put new economic pressure on the Iranian regime, despite what the Iranians have said publicly. He said they're good poker players, but they're dying, and that the midterms in the United States have nothing to do with the president's thinking. Now, I asked the president about these parallel talks that are taking place between Iran and Oman about control of the Strait of Hormuz. And the president told Fox News, if Oman gets in the way, we'll bomb the out of them. We went on to talk about a variety of different regional topics, including the U.S. stockpiles of weapons that are currently stationed in the Middle East. The president says what we've used so far is peanuts.
4: So I tend to think we're going to see escalation. I hope not. I'm praying that we don't. And let's do that. And let's see peaceful negotiation somehow get it. They're really struggling economically right now. And we're getting close to something, but, you know, like any leashed animal, leashed dog, you know, somebody who's cornered, they tend to leash out in the very end. And I think that's what we'll see from this particular Iranian regime before they finally collapse. But let's pray for a peaceful end to all of this. Prayer does change things. Let's pray also this Russian conflict continues. Nick had sent me a text saying NATO jets were scrambled yesterday over Romania as a Russian drone appeared over the country's airspace. And I'm thinking, what is going on? I had read an article, and I didn't get into it. I was going to do a couple segments on this with you as to whether or not Russia is going to test NATO defenses, whether or not Russia is going to see, you know, whether it's going to take action against NATO. And then this story comes across my radar. A Spanish F-18s shot it down after it crossed over into the neighboring Moldova, but it was the second downing of a Russian drone in 3 days over NATO airspace. So the Wall Street Journal saying it's become, you know, a nearly weekly occurrence with some of those probes being sent by Russia to test NATO's defense. So you might see, you know, an escalation on that front too. The Holy Father has invoked the intercession, of Our Lady in a particular way. This past Saturday, of course, was the Feast of the Assumption. And he asked for her intercession over the Holy Land and Russia and Ukraine and Colombia. And he wants peace in those lands. So join him in that. I have to take a break. Before I go, one final little bit of news for you here. And we talked about this in the past. I don't know how you feel about it, but the president is encouraging the Senate to pass the bill making daylight saving time permanent. And he's running into opposition from senators in states where it would make the sunrise come much later in the winter months, like Senator Tom Cotton of Alabama. So I don't know how you feel about it. We've talked about it in the past. There's a real division over where people stand on that, but we'll see what happens. I'm going to take a quick break. When we come back, I want to talk to you a little bit about what is happening in the state of Massachusetts. And of course, there was a statement that came out from the governor there, Mara Healey, defending her decision to sign radically pro-abortion legislation into law. And just as a context for support of the bill, amid all the mounting criticism from Catholics, a lot of people are calling for her to be excommunicated. She's tripling down on this position, even though she's a Catholic. So it's very tragic. We'll fill you in on the other side with this right now. Thank you for your support. I see a number of people calling in. I appreciate it. I really do. Thanks for supporting Relevant and all that we do here to try to give you a look at life through the eyes of our faith. You can call 877-291-0123 or go online and make a pledge. Father Rocky is standing by. He wants to share this with you. Listen.
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7: 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Welcome to day one of our summer pledge drive. Momentum Monday, Drew, one of the most important days because it lays the groundwork for everything that follows. 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And as we just heard Father Rocky describe, that beautiful Memorare plaque today only for $25 a month, or that $300 level. And it is a reminder, as Father Rocky said, of one of the most powerful Marian prayers in history. For over 1,000 years has been prayed, and we're working our way toward a billion here to end abortion of praying the Memorare. And may it be a refuge for you. And also, quick note, when you give a gift of any amount online, as we just heard Father Rocky, we have that exclusive download for you, his talk. It's called the Fulton Sheen Holy Hour. 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
4: Well, thanks, Brooke. I love what you had to say. We need real leaders. I think I like that. It'd be great to be a leader in this moment. Let's make today a big day. We have a dollar for dollar match, as Brooke has pointed out, and a premium that you can only get today. And if you love the Memorare, it's one of my favorite Marian prayers. Mother Teresa had embraced it. John Paul loved it. They would pray it all the time. We say this prayer every hour here during this pledge drive, and God has always seemed to have blessed us. Simple prayer. Take this, put it on your desk, bring it to work. Hang it on your wall, keep it in your kitchen, let it be a visible reminder, and then say it once a day. I think Father Rocky taught me this, because I think he does it for the members of Opus Dei. They tend to pray the Memorare for a soul in Opus Dei that is most in need that day. So my wife and I do this now, too. We take the Memorare, and we'll offer one Memorare. Yeah, we're in the car, we're walking, whatever, just for the child in our family that most need it. I don't know. You look at your kids, and your one kid you think is perfect, and you look at the other kid, you're like, oh my gosh, they need prayer. But really, it's a kid that looks perfect that you don't realize it needs the prayer, right? And sometimes it turns around. So that's yours. Call now, 877-291-0123. Brooke?
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4: All right, thanks for your support. We are grateful for it. Let me fill you in on what's going on, and we'll speak to my next guest. I'm looking forward to getting into conversation with her. I was really frustrated earlier in the week when I saw what would happen in Massachusetts. The

0: more dark. And the governor's a Catholic. Her name's Mara Healey. She signed this bill into law about a week ago. People applauded. You know, they cheered it. It was sickening, to be honest with you. And the governor claims, oh, I'm a Catholic, you know, and it's causing a lot of consternation for faithful Catholics. A lot of Catholics want to excommunicate it. The bishop of the state has condemned the new law. So far, there hasn't been any canonical consequences for her action. And we've talked about, you know, abortion and what the church teaches regarding excommunication. I did a whole show on it. If you missed it, go back to last week. It's really quite telling. The leader of Catholic Votes is a girl named Kelsey Reinhart, and she's actually been very vocal about having her be excommunicated for signing the bill. And Healey is an accomplice who gets abortions, you know, helps others get abortions under this law. And she says, look, here's what she said. She says, as a proud Catholic, I believe everyone's deserving of kindness and empathy, especially in their time of need. I believe that those women and families should have to be able to get the care they need here in Massachusetts, and it's unfair to force them to travel to other states. As a Catholic, you should not be saying, that's not empathy and that's not kindness to kill a child. I mean, it's actually a great demonic deception. I'm joined right now by Mary Fiorito. She's a fellow at the Ethics and Public Policy Center in Washington, D.C., licensed attorney in the state of Illinois, and a great contributor to the show. Mary, welcome back. Good to have you here.
1: Thank you, Drew. Thank you for inviting me.
0: Yeah, as a faithful Catholic yourself, what do you make of this story? Oh, my gosh.
1: Oh, you know, and her response is you just want to throw up your hands in frustration and just say, well, you know, good luck with that argument on Judgment Day, Governor Healey, because I'm not sure that's going to go over very well with our Lord. I mean, you must have to completely disassociate yourself with your Catholic faith in order to be able to sign a law that she signed. It is so extreme. It is so cruel to the unborn child. And it so defies not only what we know from Scripture, what we know from church teaching, but it also defies science. I mean, at a time when we marvel at the fact that we can do fetal surgery as early as 16 weeks, there was a beautiful story, I think it was the very same day she signed the bill, about a little boy from London whose intestines, because his belly button hadn't closed completely, his intestines were completely outside of his abdomen. His parents flew to the state of Texas, where there are very protective laws for unborn children, and through a special surgical procedure at 24 weeks gestation, his intestines were put back into his body. He was sewn up. He was delivered naturally by his mother at term, and he is a healthy six-month-old boy today. I mean, that's the kind of things, the miracles that can take place at 24 weeks gestation. And now she has expanded elective abortion, which means healthy mom, healthy baby, right up until the 40th week of pregnancy.
0: You know, and anyone who's had an abortion, they know what a terrible mistake it is. I mean, they feel it. They know it. I know many women, many men wish they could have reversed that decision. And this is not helping. This is only allowing that collateral damage, that hurt, that woundedness to continue in our society at large. What do we do for her? I mean, people are calling her to be excommunicated. It's kind of a very grave consequence. Is that what she needs? Is a wake-up call? I know the bishop has spoken out against it. What are you calling people to do? What should we do?
1: Right. Well, okay. Well, a couple of different things. I mean, people like Governor Healey would not be in office unless people voted for her. Right. We live in a democratic republic. We live in a democracy. People cannot, if you are Catholic, you have to look very long and hard at a candidate's position on abortion and remember this the next time you go and vote. That's for starters. She should not be in office in the first place. Amen. Anyone who holds a position that is that outside the mainstream should not be a public servant. And she's not representing the viewpoints, not only of the average American, but of her own constituents, because the vast majority of Americans object to late-term abortions. So that's the one thing everybody can do, right? If you're 18 or older, you can go to the ballot box and you can vote for a pro-life candidate and vote against someone who supports abortion, particularly if they're that extreme. But, you know, regarding her Catholic faith, I know you've done a whole show on the excommunication mm-hmm. penalties that might apply. You know, there's 915, there's 1398, I think it is. I would argue, I'm not a canon lawyer, but I would argue as a practicing Catholic that she's already excommunicated herself. We don't know that her bishops have not had private conversations with her, exactly, both leading up to this and subsequently. So we're not in the position. We're not her pastor. We're not her bishop. I think we can do what we can do as Catholics, which is to pray for her conversion and then to vote at the ballot box. Those are practical things that we can do, and then leave her, her status within the church to the persons to whom that is the response.

0: disability.
1: My guest today, Mary Fiorito. Mary, I know we have only a short time here together. I'm always grateful for what you do there. I want to zoom out from the governor to just the country at large. We now have 10 states that allow abortion up to birth, and this comes after Roe was overturned. Everybody rejoiced. I remember that day vividly. What do you see for the future when it comes to this fight? And when Roe was in place, we had really one central target. We had an entire national pro-life movement that could aim at Roe. And now we have states where, you know, only state pro-lifers can be involved, and it's a much more difficult situation. We also have these abortifacients. We have the, you know, morning after pill and a lot, litany of other things. It seems like, I don't know, the target has really spread out, and we have actually more abortions now. So where are we in all of this? And ultimately, what can we do maybe to help bring about an end to the culture of death?
0: Right. Well, you know, I think we should take some encouragement from other times in history where we have had major upheavals in the law. Brown versus Board of Education is one of those laws which declared that segregating public schools based on race was unconstitutional. But it, you know, I think a lot of people think that, gosh, everybody just got right on board and segregated their schools and there wasn't any problem. There was huge social and political upheaval for more than a decade later. In fact, I believe it was in Virginia, their public schools weren't segregated until 12 years after Brown was handed down. And there were Democratic politicians who were excommunicated in Louisiana, for example, by the Archbishop there because they were making public statements and public proclamations in favor of segregation. So these kind of things are going to take time. Roe was with us for 50 years, and you know, people don't just immediately adjust their mindset to, oh, now unborn children should have protection and we should, you know, respect their right not to be killed. So it's going to take some time, and we need to give ourselves some grace. I think that the issue that you raise about the abortion pill is just as concerning as what Maura Healey has done in Massachusetts, because these abortion pills are being sent through the mail to women who have not been evaluated by a physician, who may have comorbidities, and they're being sent to minor girls without their parents' knowledge.
1: Hey, Mary, thank you for all you're doing. People want to follow you. What's the best way to do that? If you're plugged in your work.
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1: You got it. Hey, thank you. That's Mary Fiorito. Check her out. Follow her online and stay with me. I'll be right back.
2: 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And Drew, just hearing you talk to Mary, it is so critically important to get this information out. It is like a classroom. This is back to school week too for a lot of families and kids and teachers, homeschool parents. 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
1: So, yeah, we have this conversation, right? And I'm thinking about Mary, and I feel powerless sometimes. You see how abortion is spreading, the culture of death is taking root. And I ask, what can you do? And I do think one of the most powerful things all of us can do right now, I really want to invite people to do this, to defend the unborn, right? You don't need money, you don't need political influence, you just need about 30 seconds of time. And if you're willing to give that to God, you can make a big difference. There's this ancient prayer, and it's said by many saints in circumstances that seemed impossible. And it's the memorare. And, you know, we're giving away today for as a way to say thank you to you for your $25 a month gift. If you can come in at that level, all donations are doubled today. But this is such a beautiful gift. It's a beautiful placard with this beautiful prayer on it. And I would encourage you to pray for the conversion of hearts. for the protection of mothers, for their unborn child, for the end to abortion. And maybe you've made the mistake of abortion. God loves you and his mercy is great. I want you to know that. What a beautiful way to make reparation or atonement. You know, maybe you were complicit with somebody. Maybe you didn't stand up and speak truth to that girlfriend of yours or to that boyfriend or whatever it might have been. Why not make a pledge right now and get this plaque and offer it to Our Lady and pray this prayer every day? You'll be surprised at what comes from that beautiful sacrifice. 877-291-0123. Call now. Brooke?
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1: Well, hey, thanks for joining me today. Great to be with you. I really do appreciate hanging out with you. I want to get you plugged in to a powerhouse intercessor for you. You probably have heard a lot about Stanley Rother. Yeah, I was thinking about this today. I was in chapel before the broadcast, and I was just doing a little bit of praying, and I was getting ready for our time together today. And I thought about Blessed Stanley Rother, because I knew I'd be talking to Archbishop Paul Coakley, who's going to be joining me. He's the Archbishop of Oklahoma City. This is a man of unbelievable courage, and I think we need it today more than ever. You know, and I often think, what does it look like when following Christ could cost you everything? I mean, sometimes it can look surprisingly ordinary, right? Like an Oklahoma farm boy who struggled in the seminary and became a parish priest and ended up getting shipped off to Guatemala and ultimately refused to abandon his people when death came looking for him. And Blessed Stanley Rother has become one of those great American witnesses to the faith, and now his extraordinary story is coming to movie theaters. So I want to get you plugged into that. We'll tell you how you can watch this film. Archbishop Paul Coakley joins me now to talk about The Man, the Martyr, his calls for sainthood, and why Stanley Rother's story may be exactly what you need to hear right now. Your Excellency, good afternoon. Thanks for joining me.
11: Good afternoon. It's a pleasure. I always enjoy talking about Blessed Stanley.
1: Well, I love him. I didn't know a whole lot about him until about a year and a half ago. And I love his life story. It's pretty amazing. I'm sure there's a lot of people who are listening to us right now around the country who never heard of this Oklahoma farm boy, right, who is on his way to sainthood. So rather than me tell the story, let me hand it off to you. Tell us a little bit about Blessed Stanley and take it from there.
11: All right. Thank you. My pleasure. I learned about Stanley Rother, Father Stanley Rother, when I was a seminarian at Mount St. Mary Seminary back in the early 80s. I was going into third theology when news broke that a Mount alumnus, Father Rother, who had been a missionary in Guatemala since 1968, had been killed, had been murdered in his rectory. I had heard his name circulating around the seminary because a lot of the priest faculty members there at that time remembered him and were friends of his, actually. I had never met the man, but once he was killed, suddenly I felt a strong attraction to learning more about his life. I learned all that I could. I read everything I could about him. A very attractive figure. As you said in your intro, he was just an ordinary Oklahoma farm boy, born and raised in Okarchi, Oklahoma, which is about 20 miles from where I sit right here in Oklahoma City right now. He never really let on that he was thinking about seminary, and maybe he hadn't been. But one day at dinner, his sister announced to the family that she was going to enter the convent in Wichita, the Daughters of the Blood of Christ, and he was a high school senior. He announced to the family at the same time, at the same family dinner, that he was going to enter the seminary. And his father looked at him and said, "Well, Stan, if you were wanted to be a priest, you should have been taking Latin." And indeed he should have, because this was in the late 50s. He hadn't prepared himself in that way for the demands of seminary at the time. And he gave it his best shot with the support of his parish priest and his family. But after several years, he was invited to leave the seminary because he had really struggled with the academics. But he didn't give up on it. He really felt a strong sense of calling. So he talked to the bishop, Bishop Victor Reed, who was the bishop of Oklahoma City and Tulsa at the time. It's all one diocese, the whole state. And Bishop Reed assured Stan that he was going to see if he could find another seminary where it might be a better fit for him. And so he called Monsignor Mulcahy, who was at the time the rector at Mount St. Mary Seminary in Emmitsburg, Maryland. And they decided to take a chance on Stanley. And he went to the Mount, and he flourished there. And he was ordained in 1963, spent about 5 years serving various parishes in Oklahoma City, Tulsa, Durant, Oklahoma, just around the state. In the early 60s, Pope John the 23rd had issued a call to the church in North America, the United States in particular, to be generous in providing resources to support the church in Latin America, which didn't have sufficient vocations. And so many dioceses in the U.S. Were partnering or twinning, as we might say today, with local churches, dioceses in various Latin American countries. And Oklahoma City had entered into a relationship with the Diocese of Sololá, Chimaltenango, in Guatemala, and had been there since 1963, which happened to have been the year that Stan was ordained. In 1968, he was invited to consider joining the mission team. He did. He embraced it. That began really the adventure of his life. And he really found, I think, his call within a call as a missionary serving in Guatemala. He was, you know, this is kind of a remarkable story in and of itself. He would had been asked to leave the seminary because he couldn't master adequately ecclesiastical Latin, and here he was going off to a foreign country where he would have to learn not only Spanish, but an obscure Mayan dialect called Sutuhil, which was the language that the vast majority of his parishioners spoke. And he really gave himself to the demands of that life and equipping himself, and ultimately became quite proficient, not only in Spanish, but in Sutuhil. So much so that he was part of a team that helped translate the New Testament into that language.
1: Wow.
11: As it turns out, though he hadn't prepared himself by learning Latin, mm-hmm. he had acquired a lot of other skills as a farmer in wow. Oklahoma wow. that really equipped him well.
1: That's awesome. Well, God works in mysterious ways. You actually hold the thought. I have to jump in here just for a second. Okay. I've got a quick break coming up. And when we come back, we could talk ultimately about his martyrdom, you know, and what he was able to accomplish, and of course the extraordinary power of his intercession today. Miracles are already being attributed to his heavenly intercession, and I know his cause is moving forward. There's a new movie that's coming out. We got a lot to get to. Unfortunately, we have a slightly amended schedule today because we are in a pledge drive here at Relevant Radio. And I had to just take a short pause here. So stay with me, Your Excellency. When we come back, we will talk a little bit more. You stay with me, too, if you want to learn a little bit more about a man whose intercession may work very powerfully for that intention heavy on your heart. We'll fill you in on more right after this.
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2: 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And Monday is vital because it really launches us. Like if you ever watch swimming and you see that move they do, that flip turn that helps them launch the wall off the wall into this like explosive power. I could never do that. But that's what we're thinking of here. Together, we want to burst out of the gate this first day and really start strong so that we can meet our goal by the end of the week. We only have until Friday, 5 p.m. Central to do it. And we've been saying all hour, we could use some leaders. If you're able to give a larger gift, we have a 100% match today. And Drew, we've been talking about the Memorare ceramic prayer display. You can either hang it up or you can place it on a display stand. It's beautiful. It's an invitation to even memorize the Memorare. And you can do that on our app as well if you click the pray button. But it's right there as a visual to anchor yourself anytime you look at it, to Our Lady, her maternal protection, glance at it, give it to a child or someone who could use it. 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
1: Hey, thanks for joining me today. If you are just tuning in, we are taking you on a journey through the life of an extraordinary future saint. He's already beatified, Father Stanley Rother is his name. And I'm speaking today with His Excellency, Archbishop Paul Coakley, and it's great to have him with us today. He's the Archbishop of Oklahoma City. And he was just telling us the story of Father Stanley. And Your Excellency, my deepest apologies, because I know I only have about 10 minutes left before my next break. And I really want you to take us through the heroic sacrifice of this man returning to Guatemala and ultimately giving his life. And I want to hear more about the fruit of the power of his intercession and even a new movie that's coming out. So let me hand it back off to you. Maybe you can take us through that journey.
11: Sure. Thank you. As I said, Father Rother found his true vocation when he got to the mission, and he flourished there. He was able to utilize the gifts and talents that he had to serve his people. He fell in love with his people, and he was really flourishing there. And all was well until around the early 1980s, late 70s, 1980, and a civil war was breaking out in Latin America, in Guatemala in particular, and Father Rother fell afoul of the government, militias and such, because he was teaching the people how to read and write, and had set up a radio station to evangelize and catechize, and his name ended up on a death list. And he was urged to leave the country, which he resisted. He famously said in 1980 in a Christmas letter, "The shepherd cannot run at the first sign of danger." And so he was bound and determined to stay at his mission post. But finally, under pressure and urging from many people, including his archbishop here in Oklahoma, he came back to Oklahoma, where it was a little safer for a man at that time, who was facing a death threat. He determined that he was going to go back as soon as he possibly could, and he kept that word, and he ended up returning in time for Holy Week of 1981. The people loved him, they cared for him, he cared for them, but the truth is his life was in grave danger, and he was murdered in the rectory on July 28th, 1981, several months after his return. He returned in time for Palm Sunday and was dead by July 28th. So that was the end of his life, but his reputation for holiness and heroism continued to grow. And my predecessor, Archbishop Beltran, initiated a cause for his canonization, recognizing that his death was heroic and that he had to prove that his death was in hatred of the faith, that is, that he could be declared a martyr. And so he was declared a martyr in 2016, and he was beatified the following year in 2017 here in Oklahoma City. So with that, we have been on looking for the miracle that would be required in order for him to be canonized as a saint. We have built a beautiful shrine in his honor here in Oklahoma City. We have pilgrims coming from all over the country, indeed from all over the world, to pray at the Tomb of Blessed Stanley here in Oklahoma City. Many are attracted to him. A lot of priests, a lot of seminarians find in him a great role model and inspiration because of his very real and ordinary struggles. So a great witness for us all.
1: Let me ask you about, I mean, he's blessed, and then the way the church works, you're servant of God, then you're venerable, then you need a miracle that defies scientific explanation to lead to the beatification, and you need one for canonization. What led to his beatification, and are there reports of the power of his intercession continuing?
11: Yeah, good question. What led to his beatification was Pope Francis's declaration that he died in hatred of the faith. He was declared a martyr. And when you're declared a martyr, the first miracle is you're not required for that first miracle in order to be beatified.
1: Gotcha.
11: So we've been looking for a miracle that will allow him to be canonized. We have many, many, many reports of favors granted through his intercession, and we're continuing to look for the right miracle to propose that might lead to his canonization. You know, people ask me all the time, you know, Archbishop Coakley, what's it going to take for Blessed Stanley to become Saint Stanley? And I always respond the same way, kind of tongue in cheek, say, man, it's going to take a miracle. And that's what it's going to take, nothing else. So we're looking for that miracle. And that was the reason that we decided that we needed to tell his story more broadly, which is why we have sponsored and produced this beautiful film that will be released in theaters here in the next few weeks, which is narrated by Martin Sheen. Beautiful film called American Martyr, The Stanley Rother Story. Father Rother is the first U.S.-born priest to be beatified. He's the first U.S.-born citizen ever to be declared a martyr by the Catholic Church. So there's a lot of significance to his beatification, and we would love to be able to find that miracle that will enable us to honor him as a saint.
1: Two things. One, I want you to tell people how they can submit that miracle. I know you have a prayer and a place to do that, but before I do, I want to let people know, if you want to see the movie, it's the best way really to tell the story. If you go to relevantradio.com/film, the film is in theaters. It's in English on August the 25th, so we're closing in on that. August 25 and 26 and 27, okay? It's in Spanish on August 27th. English on August 25th and 6th. Spanish, if somebody you want to see it in that language, that's the 27th. But relevantradio.com/film, and you'll see all the info there. If people want to turn to his intercession, or they want to submit their answered prayer or favor, how do they do that, Your Excellency?
11: Well, we have a website, there's a way to submit favors on the website.
1: Right.
11: archokc.org, and then there'll be a link there for the for the cause.
1: Well, it sounds great. It's great talking with you. We'll continue to follow his story and, of course, promote it. It'd be great to see one of our own, you know, elevated.
11: Absolutely.
1: And I'm grateful for all that you do to champion his cause. Thank you, Your Excellency, for being with us. Before we go, would you give us your blessing?
11: The Lord be with you.
1: And with your spirit.
11: May Almighty God bless you, the Father, the Son, and the Holy Spirit.
1: Amen. All right, we're praying the chapel in about 8 minutes. I'll remember your personal intentions with mine, okay? So count on our prayers for you. You got it. All right, that's His Excellency Archbishop Paul Coakley, Archbishop of Oklahoma. I've got to take a short break coming up here in a second, but I believe in the power of the intercession of these saints, and his is a great one. He laid down his life. He returned. He says a shepherd cannot run at the first sign of danger, and I often think there's a lesson there for you and me. You know, you might be asked to give what Stanley Rother gave, maybe, but most likely we're not going to be asked to lay down our life, but you might be asked to sacrifice in some other way. It's like, what does Catholic, you know, what's your Catholic faith mean to you? Will you speak truth? Would you be willing to sacrifice financially so that the truth can be broadcast? 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And you're helping reach people alone in their car or who are lost and need hope. 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
2: 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We need you to help propel into the week strong so we can reach that goal, $3 million by the end of the week. So we want to take advantage of today. And Drew, I want to point out that exclusive gift that we're making available for you. 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If you look at the Relevant Radio Memorare meter, you will see a tally just at over 750 million, I think, prayers to end abortion. The power of this prayer cannot be emphasized enough. And that takes us to Anthony in New York. Drew, we took this call last week. It was so powerful. I keep thinking of this amazing dad. And he called during the chaplet as a father and new grandfather. He just learned his daughter was facing an unplanned pregnancy. She announced she had made the appointment for an abortion. Anthony and his wife went immediately to church. They prayed, and less than 24 hours later, she announced she changed her mind. And he said she's stubborn and she chose life and she wanted to keep her baby. I mean, talk about a miracle moment. This is what we prayed for, the Memorare. So, and that's our theme this week, is give hope. This is hope incarnate, life. And so, you know, as we approach this chaplet, Drew, we know this is such a special hour, this window of mercy and the graces that we see flow, your own fidelity to this devotion, Drew. So just saying, Jesus, I trust in you, but we need to continue this work. And that's where you come in. 877-291-0123, the app, or relevantradio.com.
1: Yeah, if you can help us, we'd appreciate it. I mean, you're making such a huge difference right now. If you just make the call, whatever you give is matched dollar for dollar. Today, there is a Today Only premium, this beautiful memorary plaque with the prayer that you can pray, teach your kids, and keep as a visible reminder for those intentions you might want to pray for and turn to Our Lady. Today's also another special day. I don't know if you know this or not. It was on this day, August 17th, in the year 2002, that John Paul II, he entrusted the world to God's mercy, to the divine mercy. And it is a powerhouse day. You know, John Paul returned to his beloved Poland, and he went to Krakow, and he dedicated the Shrine of Divine Mercy there, and it was a deeply moving day. But he talked about, apart from God's mercy, that there's no other source of hope for mankind. And Relevant Radio brings you this message of mercy every day. Mercy is the solution. If you love divine mercy, will you help us continue in this mission? 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That's really our Lord's message to St. Faustina. It's really the gospel message for all of us. 877-291-0123. You can get in right now. There's a couple lines up. I'd appreciate it if you do that. 888-914-9149. 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So please help right now. We really do need you, and we're grateful for whatever you can do. God bless you.
2: And a couple of people to thank. Jean in Muskego, Wisconsin, your $300 online gift, which is matched, by the way. We have matching gifts today, so please keep that in mind. Your gift is doubled. Michael in Sterling Heights, Michigan. Kathy in Pewaukee, Wisconsin. And when you give online, we have that talk for you by Father Rocky. It's beautiful. He presents it in front of the Blessed Sacrament in the presence of our Lord. And you'll hear about Fulton Sheen, his beatification coming up in September. And about drifting from the Eucharist and how that leads us to drift away from our prayer. And he also has a pretty neat nugget about you, Drew, and the first time that Relevant Radio was on the air and you praying the Divine Mercy Chaplet. But you'll have to check it out. You'll have to give online. Any amount will get you that. It's that special download that we have for you.
1: Well, you know, look, time's ticking because I only have a couple hours to spend with you, and that's all the time I have to offer this to you. You and I believe in prayer. We're about to pray the Chaplet of Divine Mercy together. We know the miracles that are proclaimed, The Memorari is the same way. There have been radical conversion. There have been miraculous healings. There's been financial blessings. It's a powerhouse prayer that Relevant prays. Every one of these pledge drives, we turn to the Mother of God. It's a beautiful prayer. And this prayer plaque, this beautiful little display, is yours today only, as long as I'm available to offer it to you. But I'll be off the air soon. So call right now, 888-914-9149. 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
1: If you are away from the church, I want to invite you to come home. And I want to talk about how you can remain faithful. Chris is in Bayfield, Colorado.
19: Thanks. Hi, Drew. Hi, Patty. Hey. So I was teaching CCD in my parish and First Communion class, and had a disagreement with our parish priest in regard to a passage in the Bible. And so I just flat out quit. I took my books to my director of religious education. I mean, how pompous am I? Took it over and said, hey, I'm not a Catholic anymore. This is your stuff. And then I started going to church with my daughter, who was going to a non-denominational church. The whole time, the Holy Spirit was making me defend the Catholic faith. People would say things like, but that's not true. And then I would tell them the truth of the Catholic faith. But stupidly, I continued for 20 years. And then one day, my girlfriend that I was working with said, if you're not Catholic anymore, why do you keep defending it? I mean, you know, you wouldn't defend anything else that you didn't believe in. And I thought, you know what? She's right. So I went back to the Catholic Church, and it was just such a feeling of belonging and restoration and love. And so I went to confession, and I told the priest, I said, I don't even know how to do this. Do you want to list the commandments, and I'll say yes or no, and then we can take a guess at how many times? And he asked me why I was coming back, and I told him that I had been listening to Relevant Radio and that it was time for me to come back.
1: 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What a great testimony.
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1: Well, hey, thanks for joining me today. It's a pleasure. Let's pray. Let's pray for you. Let's pray for world peace today. Let's pray for Relevant. You know, Relevant is such an important ministry. You know what I think about sometimes regarding this apostolate? I think about how much Satan hates what we do. I think about how many souls are stolen from him on the deathbed, or how many marriages are reconciled, or how many men and women enter into religious life, or how many marriages are healed, or how many times the word Jesus is said over a national network. I mean, it's extraordinary. And Satan has an real enmity for us. So I'd ask you to pray for Relevant and for the mission that God has entrusted us with. One of the things I know he hates is this prayer. He hates it with a passion. So let's join together right now. If there's spiritual division in your life, if there's difficulty, if you just need a miracle like the one we just heard, let's turn to God and we will ask him to work that miracle in your life. If you want to get in, I'll give you the number. The lines, you might be lucky to get through. I think there's a line open, but it's 888-914-9149. 888-914-9149. You can sneak in. Nick is on social media. That's probably your better way of getting your attention to him. And you can follow us at Drew Mariani Show. Okay, at Drew Mariani Show. That's the best way to connect. Follow me at Drew Mariani as well. And let's pray. I'm praying, of course, with my colleague, Brooke Taylor. Brooke, thanks for joining me again today. Anything you want to start us off with?
2: Yes, thanks, Drew. Always an honor. I do want to mention that in Ireland, much of Ireland observes Our Lady of Knock today, also on August 21st coming up. But she is such a powerful witness of consolation and hope for the suffering. You know, she appeared during such a great time of famine and sadness for those people. So I just thought she would be a great intercessor for our pledge drive and also for the chaplet today. And also for anyone going back to school, the teachers, the families, the students, custodians, the bus drivers, that this will be a year of protection and goodness and virtue.
1: I also want to pray for all those in Indiana who are suffering. Anyone who's suffering natural calamities, even Hawaii and a lot of different places, we're seeing some tough stuff. I want to lift that up. And I want to pray for a woman who sent me a prayer petition over the weekend. And this just kind of touched me because it's hard for a woman to go through what she's going through. She says, Drew, I can't bring myself to call on our Divine Mercy family and ask for this petition. There's so many serious issues people are going through, she says. But my heartfelt petition feels vain and it feels petty. And I just want to say to you, it is not. Believe me, there's no intention. There's nothing you can ask God that's important to you that is too small, too vain, too petty. The Lord knows your heart. He knows what you're going through. Here's what her intention is. She says, Drew, I'm losing my hair. And for a woman, this is just so devastating. I'm begging that you would ask Jesus to help me stop the terrible shedding and just to restore what has been lost. I'm so grateful, Drew. Truly, I know Jesus will hear and answer our prayers. Thank you, and may God bless you. And, you know, I'm praying for you right now. And I'm going to ask everyone, look, this is not impossible. Oh, Drew, once the hair is gone, No. God's a great restorer, and he can bring back vision. He can vanquish cancer. He can bring back hair. He can do anything. Why do we limit God? I say it all the time. Do not put God in a box. Ask for whatever you want. Pray with great trust and faith. The gospel reading on Sunday was about a woman with great faith, right? Faith is what moves the heart of God. So let's pray with that faith. Let's trust in his mercy, and let's just bring all of our intentions to the Lord right now, okay? We'll begin as we do every day in the name of the Father, and of the Son, and of the Holy Spirit. Amen. You expired, Jesus, but the source of life gushed forth for souls, and the ocean of mercy opened up for the whole world. O font of life, unfathomable divine mercy, envelop the whole world and empty yourself out upon us. O blood and water, which gushed forth from the heart of Jesus as a fountain of mercy for us.
2: I trust in you.
1: O blood and water, which gushed forth from the heart of Jesus as a fountain of mercy for us.
2: I trust in you.
1: O blood and water, which gushed forth from the heart of Jesus as a fountain of mercy for us.
2: I trust in you.
1: Our Father who art in heaven, hallowed be thy name. Thy kingdom come, thy will be done on earth as it is in heaven.
2: Give us this day our daily bread, and forgive us our trespasses as we forgive those who trespass against us. And lead us not into temptation, but deliver us from evil. Amen.
1: Hail Mary, full of grace, the Lord is with thee. Blessed art thou among women, and blessed is the fruit of thy womb, Jesus.
2: Holy Mary, Mother of God, pray for us sinners, now and at the hour of our death. Amen.
1: And I believe in God, the Father Almighty, the Creator of heaven and earth, and in Jesus Christ, his only Son, our Lord, who was conceived by the Holy Spirit and was born of the Virgin Mary. He suffered under Pontius Pilate, was crucified, died, and was buried. He descended into hell on the third day. He rose again from the dead. He ascended into heaven and is seated at the right hand of God the Father Almighty. From there he shall come to judge the living and the dead.
2: I believe in the Holy Spirit, the Holy Catholic Church, the communion of saints, the forgiveness of sins, the resurrection of the body, and life everlasting. Amen. Amen.
1: All right, Rita is first up. And Rita, thanks for calling from Harwood Heights, Illinois. Good to have you with us.
0: Yes, you are talking to the queen of this organization. I had lost my purse, or had it. I wasn't sure if it was stolen or lost.
1: Mm-hmm.
0: And I called in a request, and everybody was praying for me.
1: Yeah.
0: And within 48 hours, it was found.
1: Yeah, praise God.
0: And the two different police departments had searched both my damaged car as well as my rental car.
1: Wow.
0: And they didn't find it. But I came out one morning, and there it was, sitting against the glass, facing the glass of what? The passenger side. And it was like, here I am. Come get me.
1: Are you kidding me?
2: Wow.
1: That is wild.
0: It was. It was really. But in the meantime, I had gone ahead and canceled everything at the bank.
1: Wow.
0: So today, I reinstated the auto pay for my St. Joseph. I was always contributing when Father Simon was on.
1: I'm glad you did that. Well, thank you for doing that. Rita, first of all, let's pray for all of your intentions, for your organization, for all those intentions that weigh heavily in your heart. You know what I love about your story? You know, and you hear this all the time. You have two competent law enforcement agencies searching your car for something that's missing, and there it is right up against the glass, right? We should never underestimate the power of God to restore what has been lost, whether that's that missing document, that wedding ring, that relationship, that health, that peace of mind, that hair, the hair, you know, whatever it might be. Hope itself. I mean, the Lord is able to return things in ways that just will absolutely surprise you. I'm telling you. It shows you how much he loves you and how much he cares. And he's not limited by time. He's not limited by distance. He's not limited by anything. He is God. So let's right now pray for those wayward sons and daughters, those broken relationships, all those things that have been lost to us that are important, that God may restore what has been misplaced, restore what has been broken, and to bring home those who have strayed. Lord, we give you these intentions. You know what we need most. And we pray, Eternal Father, we offer you the body, blood, soul, and divinity of your dearly beloved Son, our Lord Jesus Christ.
4: In atonement for our sins and those of the whole world.
1: For the sake of his sorrowful passion.
4: Have mercy on us and on the whole world.
1: For the sake of his sorrowful passion.
4: Have mercy on us and on the whole world.
1: For the sake of his sorrowful passion.
4: Have mercy on us and on the whole world.
1: For the sake of his sorrowful passion.
4: Have mercy on us and on the whole world.
1: For the sake of his sorrowful passion.
4: Have mercy on us and on the whole world.
1: For the sake of his sorrowful passion.
4: Have mercy on us and on the whole world.
1: For the sake of his sorrowful passion.
4: Have mercy on us and on the whole world.
1: For the sake of his sorrowful passion.
4: Have mercy on us and on the whole world.
1: For the sake of his sorrowful passion.
4: Have mercy on us and on the whole world.
1: For the sake of his sorrowful passion.
4: Have mercy on us and on the whole world.
1: All right. Ben is in Bryan, Texas. Hi, Ben. Good afternoon.
5: Good afternoon. Yeah, thanks. I'd just like to pray for a healing for my cancer. 36 was just recently diagnosed with stage 4 colorectal cancer. For the grace to recover from recent surgery on Thursday, and for grace for myself and my family to be totally faithful to the Lord and all the graces he wants to bring into our lives.
1: Amen. Amen. Ben, you sound so strong. I know your world is rocked right now, and I can't imagine going through what you're going through, but I'm glad you got through today. We will pray for you right now. Your spiritual family's here, and keep being a witness for Christ like you are, a man of great faith and great trust. And Lord, I just ask you to embrace him. I ask you as divine physician to be the hands of these physicians. I ask you as a merciful Savior to touch him, restore him, and vanquish that cancer right now. And I extend this intention to all who are carrying this cross, because cancer can bring fatigue and uncertainty and deep concern, and family suffer. You are the divine physician. You are our merciful Savior. And Jesus, we trust in you. Eternal Father, we offer you the body, blood, soul, and divinity of your dearly beloved Son, our Lord Jesus Christ.
4: In atonement for our sins and those of the whole world.
1: For the sake of his sorrowful passion.
4: Have mercy on us and on the whole world.
1: For the sake of his sorrowful passion.
4: Have mercy on us and on the whole world.
1: For the sake of his sorrowful passion.
4: Have mercy on us and on the whole world.
1: For the sake of his sorrowful passion.
4: Have mercy on us and on the whole world.
1: For the sake of his sorrowful passion.
4: Have mercy on us and on the whole world.
1: For the sake of his sorrowful passion.
4: Have mercy on us and on the whole world.
1: For the sake of his sorrowful passion.
4: Have mercy on us and on the whole world.
1: For the sake of his sorrowful passion.
4: Have mercy on us and on the whole world.
1: For the sake of his sorrowful passion.
4: Have mercy on us and on the whole world.
1: For the sake of his sorrowful passion.
4: Have mercy on us and on the whole world.
1: Okay. Before I take the next call, Sue is in Caledonia, Wisconsin. I like saying that. Nick is right here with me in the studio. Caledonia sounds like it's some foreign country somewhere. The Princess of Caledonia.
6: I grew up near Caledonia.
1: Did you really?
6: Oh, yeah.
1: So, Nick, what's coming in?
6: Drew, we have a really heavy intention from our colleague, Mary, who asked us to pray for professor from the Ave Maria University family. They have 7 children, and they lost their 2-year-old child yesterday who drowned.
2: Oh,
6: the mom is right now pregnant with the 8th child, so prayers for them. And a real tragedy.
1: Wow.
6: Kimberly is asking for continued prayers for work and that she finds a compassionate individual that will rent her available property. Geraldine is praying for a friend, Yolanda, who faithfully took all of our prayer intentions to Medjugorje on pilgrimage.
1: Oh, thank you for that.
6: Another listener is asking prayers because she found a tick on her dog and took it off of her dog. So prayers that the dog is fine.
1: Yeah.
6: Finally, Priscilla is asking prayer intentions for brother Benny, who will be having surgery at the end of the week on his back. Surgery is very delicate and could potentially paralyze him.
2: Oh,
6: I'm asking Jesus to place his hands on the surgeons as they perform the surgery.
1: All right, well, let's pray for those intentions. Let's sneak in Sue from Caledonia. Hey, Sue, good afternoon.
7: Good afternoon, and thank you for taking my call. I'm giving you, I have an answered prayer.
1: All right. Love
7: last
1: those.
7: Week, I do too. I was so happy and been praying a lot. I had had a mammogram, and they saw something on it. So they scheduled another mammogram and also an ultrasound at the same time. And I had the mammogram this afternoon, and they came back and they said, "You're fine. We canceled the mammogram."
1: Gosh, it's great.
7: So I just praise God that Amen. He was there and answered my prayers.
1: Oh, I love it so
7: and
1: much.
7: And I was praying to Mary while I was in the process, and I was wearing my medal, miraculous medal.
1: Well, I'm glad you called. You give a lot of people hope. Those who are going through, you know, CAT scans, PET scans, mammograms, or having all sorts of tests, surgery for cancer. I mean, what you said was beautiful because I believe it. God hears our prayers. I mean, you prayed, and let's praise God now. Let's give him thanks because God is indeed merciful. And here's another beautiful report of an answered prayer, and our hearts just rejoice, Lord, in how faithful you are to us. Once again, you heard the cries of your children, and you responded with your mercy. For that, we give you thanks and praise. What a gift to witness and bear fruit, to seek the goodness of God at work. And I want to pray for all of your intentions, Sue, that you have in your heart for continued healing. And Lord, I give you all who now pray with me. Eternal Father, we offer you the body, blood, soul, and divinity of your dearly beloved Son, our Lord Jesus Christ.
4: In atonement for our sins and those of the whole world.
1: For the sake of his sorrowful passion.
4: Have mercy on us and on the whole world.
1: For the sake of his sorrowful passion.
4: Have mercy on us and on the whole world.
1: For the sake of his sorrowful passion.
4: Have mercy on us and on the whole world.
1: For the sake of his sorrowful passion.
4: Have mercy on us and on the whole world.
1: For the sake of his sorrowful passion.
4: Have mercy on us and on the whole world.
1: For the sake of his sorrowful passion.
4: Have mercy on us and on the whole world.
1: For the sake of his sorrowful passion.
4: Have mercy on us and on the whole world.
1: For the sake of his sorrowful passion.
4: Have mercy on us and on the whole world.
1: For the sake of his sorrowful passion.
4: Have mercy on us and on the whole world.
1: For the sake of his sorrowful passion.
4: Have mercy on us and on the whole world.
1: All right. Edgar is in Whittier, California. Edgar, good afternoon.
8: Hey, Drew. I called your show about a month ago. Mm-hmm. I was praying for my sister to have a quick and pain-free passing. Mm-hmm. And 2 days later, she passed away peacefully and pain-free.
1: Wow.
8: Yeah. And I miss her very much.
1: I remember your call. She was in the hospital at the time, right? It was back in
8: right.
1: July you
8: mm-hmm.
1: called.
8: Correct.
1: Well, let's first of all, my condolences to you
2: yes.
1: and to your family. Thank but you. What a beautiful, beautiful brother you are. Mm-hmm. And what a gift you gave to her, right? The chaplet. And I know, you know, death is hard for all of us. We all mourn. We all love. And we all suffer loss when somebody we love is taken from us. But one day we'll all be reunited. I'm convinced of that. And Lord, we thank you for this peaceful transition. It's one of the promises of the chaplet. You know, the Lord told us to pray this for those who are dying, because he would come as a merciful Savior, not as a just judge. You know, that he would give that soul peace, that he would give them the grace to trust in that final hour when they have so little trust and Satan has his last chance to get that soul. So, Lord, I pray for those now approaching their final moments, those final hours. And I pray for those who mourn. I ask for consolation, for strength, for hope, that coming from knowing that death is not the final word, and that your mercy is there for all of us. Eternal Father, we offer you the body, blood, soul, and divinity of your dearly beloved Son, our Lord Jesus Christ.
4: In atonement for our sins and those of the whole world.
1: For the sake of his sorrowful passion.
4: Have mercy on us and on the whole world.
1: For the sake of his sorrowful passion.
4: Have mercy on us and on the whole world.
1: For the sake of his sorrowful passion.
4: Have mercy on us and on the whole world.
1: For the sake of his sorrowful passion.
4: Have mercy on us and on the whole world.
1: For the sake of his sorrowful passion.
4: Have mercy on us and on the whole world.
1: For the sake of his sorrowful passion.
4: Have mercy on us and on the whole world.
1: For the sake of his sorrowful passion.
4: Have mercy on us and on the whole world.
1: For the sake of his sorrowful passion.
4: Have mercy on us and on the whole world.
1: For the sake of his sorrowful passion.
4: Have mercy on us and on the whole world.
1: For the sake of his sorrowful passion.
4: Have mercy on us and on the

0: friend, Lisa. We've been friends for 50 years. They have just removed life support from her mom about 2 hours ago. Wow. And I'm praying for her. Her mom goes by Mimi.
1: All right. Okay. Let's pray for Mimi right now. And Sarah, I want to pray for you too, okay? And for all those right now, another intention for those who mourn and those who are approaching death. I, you know, please, if you hear that I am on my deathbed, pray for me. I mean, this is the prayer I once said. My own father was dying. I prayed the chaplet and the rosary. Just kept alternating with my family around his deathbed. It's such a prayer, both of them, laden with such incredible promises. And Lord, I pray for those who mourn in this hour. We ask consolation and strength and hope. We turn to you, Lord. I know you know what it feels like to suffer loss. You wept at the tomb of Lazarus. I'm sure you wept at the loss of your foster father, Joseph. And I ask you to comfort the grieving heart and to give that soul who now approaches death those special graces. Prepare them to meet you. And I pray that for all of us who now pray too, that you will give us those special graces as we draw our final breath. We'll go to Invergrove Heights, Minnesota. Sabrina, good afternoon.
2: Good afternoon, Drew. Thank you so much for taking my call. I just wanted to call with a prayer, an answered prayer.
1: Right.
2: I would like to share an answered prayer. I said the chaplet with my mom about a complication with my new job.
1: Wow.
2: As soon as we were done with the chaplet, I got a call that everything was resolved.
1: I love it. What a great prayer. Let's end on that prayer. That's beautiful. Thank you. We'll give the Lord praise, for he is good. He is kind, and his mercy endures forever. Lord, we give you our hearts. You know them. We entrust them to you. And I pray on behalf of all those right now that are weak in faith and trust, those who just cannot pray, those who really need that breakthrough and that miracle today. Hear my humble prayers united with all those who now cry out. Eternal Father, I offer you the body, blood, soul, and divinity of your dearly beloved Son, our Lord Jesus Christ.
3: In atonement for our sins and those of the whole world.
1: For the sake of his sorrowful passion.
3: Have mercy on us and on the whole world.
1: For the sake of his sorrowful passion.
3: Have mercy on us and on the whole world.
1: For the sake of his sorrowful passion.
3: Have mercy on us and on the whole world.
1: For the sake of his sorrowful passion.
3: Have mercy on us and on the whole world.
1: For the sake of his sorrowful passion.
3: Have mercy on us and on the whole world.
1: For the sake of his sorrowful passion.
3: Have mercy on us and on the whole world.
1: For the sake of his sorrowful passion.
3: Have mercy on us and on the whole world.
1: For the sake of his sorrowful passion.
3: Have mercy on us and on the whole world.
1: For the sake of his sorrowful passion.
3: Have mercy on us and on the whole world.
1: For the sake of his sorrowful passion.
3: Have mercy on us and on the whole world.
1: Holy God, holy mighty one, holy immortal one.
3: Have mercy on us and on the whole world.
1: Holy God, holy mighty one, holy immortal one.
3: Have mercy on us and on the whole world.
1: Holy God, holy mighty one, holy immortal one.
3: Have mercy on us and on the whole world.
1: Eternal God, in whom mercy is endless and the treasury of compassion inexhaustible, please look kindly upon us and increase your mercy in us, so that in difficult moments we may not despair nor become despondent, but with great confidence submit ourselves to your holy will, which is love and mercy itself. Jesus, I trust in you. Jesus, I trust in you. Jesus, I trust in you. Our Lady, Queen of Heaven.
3: Pray for us.
1: Our Lady of Good Help.
3: Pray for us.
1: Our Lady of Guadalupe.
3: Pray for us.
1: Virgin most powerful.
3: Pray for us.
1: Virgin most sorrowful.
3: Pray for
1: our
3: us.
1: Our Lady Reconciler of Peoples and Nations.
3: Pray for us.
1: St. Joseph.
3: Pray for us.
1: St. John Paul II.
3: Pray for us.
1: St. Faustina.
3: Pray for us.
1: Blessed Michael Sopochko.
3: Pray for
1: us. St. Peregrine.
3: Pray for
1: us. St. Jose Maria Escriva.
3: Pray for us.
1: St. Andrew, St. Nicholas, St. Elizabeth, St. Patrick.
3: Pray for
1: us. And who else?
3: Our Lady of Knock.
1: Our Lady of Knock. Pray for us. All you angels and saints.
3: Pray for us.
1: Understand the Holy Spirit of man. Hey, Brooke, you could stay with me here, too. I just want to show everybody this. They could see this. This is that
3: there
1: plaque I was talking about, right? Let me zoom in if I can do that for you. I don't know if you can read that. This is really a beautiful prayer. On the back of it, if you can see this, there's a little stand, and there's also this little hook on the top so you can hang it up. See it on my screen right now if you're streaming the show live on Facebook, YouTube, or Relevant Radio Plus. Today and today only. If you love the chaplet, you'll love the prayer of the Memorare. This is an ancient prayer. It's been used by saints. It has brought about conversions, miraculous healings, financial blessings. It is one of those prayers for some reason that just resonates before the throne of God, maybe because it's the intercession of our Blessed Mother. And if you can help Relevant today, when you donate in this hour special, you're saying, Drew, I'm with you for the chaplet. We love it. And I want you to know that we're supporting Relevant because we appreciate you having the chaplet on every day. It's weird. Most radio networks do not put prayer on the air, right? It's not what they do. It's talk radio.

0: You know, it's the latest news. It's the issues. It's some sort of sophomoric and vitriolic type of exchange, right? Mm-hmm. But here, what do? We gather together, we intercede for one another, and we turn to the mercy of God. Let's turn to the Mother of Mercy with this beautiful, beautiful little memorial plaque. If you can help us in any dollar amount, there's a dollar for dollar match. But if you can't and you want to come in at a higher level, $25 a month, that plaque is yours. And Brooke, I was saying what we should do is, you know, give it to your kids, put it next to their bed, right? So they see that prayer and they learn it. Hang it on the wall, put it over a light switch, bring it to the office. When you are in need of a real miracle, pray this. Mother Teresa would pray this emergency novena memoraries. And I'll tell you about that coming up in a minute. It worked miracles, but that's yours if you can help right now. 877-291-0123, Brooke.
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0: 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That is yours free. It'll get emailed to you immediately. So that's yours. But, I love the memorial. It's a prayer I learned years ago, and I would pray it all the time. It's been a beacon of hope, and it's been the source of countless miracles throughout the centuries. And they attributed the origins of this to another saint, St. Bernard of Clairvaux. And it has such a rich history, you know, such a faithful lifeline for many saints. And it's a powerful testimony to Our Lady's intercession. She's the Mother of Mercy. This is a prayer that you can learn in a minute, and you can use it in time of trial. And again, give it to your children. But call right now, 877-291-0123. What's so beautiful about it? It's just a heartfelt prayer, right, to the Blessed Mother, reminding her of her unfailing compassion and asking for her powerful intercession. And you know the prayer. It goes, remember, most gracious Virgin Mary, that never was it known, that anyone who fled to your protection, implored your help, or sought your intercession was left unaided. Inspired by this confidence, I fly unto you, O Virgin of Virgins, my Mother. To you I come. Before you I stand, sinful and sorrowful. O Mother, the Word incarnate, despise not my petitions, but in your mercy, hear and answer us. Amen. We call upon her mercy as well. Mercy is the greatest attribute of God, and I'm telling you, she will intercede for you in a powerful way. 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
1: Also notable that this is the only day that we have this for you. 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
0: Well, you can't outgive God. I say it all the time. And when you honor Our Lady, you really are honoring her son. St. Francis de Sales, known as the Gentleman Saint, he's another great doctor of the church, and he had a deep devotion to this prayer, and he said it daily, he recited it, and he credited this prayer to helping him in times of great need. And maybe God's putting it into your life, and again, I'll just hold this up so you can see it. It's not a huge plaque, right? But it's beautiful. You know, you can sit right there on your desk, you can hang it on your wall. It's really quite beautiful. But memorize it, give it to your children, pray it as a family, and help Relevant at the same time. You know, God will bless you for your generosity. You cannot give him. I know giving is a financial sacrifice. 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I'll give you the final word.
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11: Hey, I just say thank you. I am really grateful, not only just to pray with you. I really enjoy praying that Chapel of Divine Mercy. And look at how many answer prayers we've received today. I've got an inbox full of them. If you ever come to the network here, right outside of our chapel, there are probably two or three different books where people who take all the emails that come in, they keep your name off it, but they print out all these answered prayers. And you know, we respect everyone's privacy, but it's pretty amazing when you look at it. That's the power of this prayer. Thank you for being merciful and supporting Relevant, and thank you for making sure that the prayer is on the air. I'll just tell you, we come to you four times a year. August is always a rough month. At least that's how I see it when I sit here. It's a tough month. Financially, just to raise some money for this nonprofit. But if you can help just in the mission, I just trust God will give us whatever we need. All I do is ask, and the rest is up to you. If you want to respond, great. And if you don't, then just pray for us. I'm down with that, and I trust the Lord, you know. But if the Lord does speak to your heart and you think, you know, Relevant does good work, or man, the chapel should be on the air, it's a beautiful prayer, then call right now and give in any dollar amount. It'll get matched today at 877-291-0123. That's 877-291-0123. Go online, though. I give my donation when I make it. Every pledge drive, I do it via the mobile app because it's super easy. And then you can always just go online, too, if you're near your tablet or your computer, another way to do it. But I want to talk to you about a prayer that I found to be really, really powerful. Look, I'm a man of prayer.
0: I love prayer. I find peace in prayer. I find clarity in prayer. I find a connection to God in prayer. Now, prayer is to the soul, really what oxygen is to the body. And if you don't pray, I think you suffocate, right? You have real trouble, you know. And there's all sorts of prayers that heaven has given us. And I think one of these beautiful prayers is this prayer of the Memorare. You know, I talked about how St. Francis de Sales, who was a doctor of the church, used it, and he claimed the Blessed Mother always helped him with it. Mother Teresa of Calcutta was another one. And that's how I kind of became introduced to it. Claude Newman, there's a whole number of people who have been exposed to the Memorare. But I want to encourage you to pray this prayer, whether you donate or not, okay? I just want to introduce you to you. I want you to make a part of your daily life. And I was sharing a little bit earlier in the very first hour, my wife and I think I learned this from Father Rocky. Father Rocky is a priest of Opus Dei. And I don't know whether all of Opus Dei does this or whether Father Rocky does it alone. But they pray he offers one Memorare up for that soul in Opus Dei, the member that most needs it that day. And I said to my wife, because, you know, we have five kids, and, you pray for the kid that you think is the weakest link, right? You pray for that kid that you think needs the prayer the most. Oh, they're going through this trial, or they have this issue, and you bank all this prayer, and that's a good thing. And then you find out of left field, all of a sudden, the child that everything looked so perfect for was having an issue that you never knew about. So, you know, my wife and I, we'll just say a Memorare day, and we leave it up to heaven. We leave it up to Our Lady. And we say, hey, you know, for whoever the child that needs it most, we offer this up. And, you know, it's a beautiful prayer. I if you don't know the prayer, like I said, if you call today, you can get this beautiful plaque, hang it over the light switch in the house, put it on the bookshelf, put it on the fireplace, put it in the kitchen, you know, give it to your child. This is a beautiful prayer, the Memorare, as we just prayed. If you're feeling distressed during your day, call upon Our Lady. Call upon her. She's the Mother of Christ, and ask her to intercede for you. I'll share with you a couple really beautiful stories of the Memorare, because I think this prayer, I don't know, it's anointed. St. Francis de Sales, who I said, you know, was a bishop and doctor of the church, he went through a terrible spiritual crisis, and maybe you can't pray. He was tormented by fear. And you know, and many people get this way. They might get scrupulous, but he had this fear of being damned. He had being predestined to damnation. And as a young man, he loved God, and he gradually became convinced that God may have rejected him. And the thought consumed him. And he couldn't sleep properly. He struggled to eat. His health began to deteriorate. And he wasn't passing a moment. You know, there wasn't a day that he didn't doubt. And he went into despair. So one night he enters his church in Paris. And there before the image of the Blessed Mother, he just poured out his heart. And they say he prayed the Memorare, and something happened. The terrible darkness that had been suffocating him lifted. And Francis credited Our Lady with rescuing him from despair and even from the danger of abandoning the faith. You know, the young man thought God had rejected him. He eventually became one of the church's great teachers of God's love. And he continued praying that throughout his life. Father Claude Bernard, he was a French priest. He lived back in the 1600s, and he was known as a poor priest. And I love his story, because this is so apropos for all of us. You got a loved one that's away from the faith right now. This is the prayer to bring about their conversion. Okay, this priest, he ministered to the sick and the impoverished. He had a special love for the imprisoned. He would go to these men condemned to death, and he became a great promoter of the Memorare. And this prayer is older than Father Bernard. And as I said, it was attributed to Bernard of Clairvaux. But its roots could be traced even further back, all the way to the 15th century. But Father Claude Bernard, he loved this prayer so much that he distributed hundreds and thousands of copies of it, and he used it for his work on prisoners. So I would do the same thing. Maybe share this prayer with as many people as you can. There's one striking story. This took place with a man who was being ready to be put to death. He encountered this prisoner, right? This reminds me of the story of Pranzini and Mother Teresa, but this is the story. There was this guy, and he was, his heart was hardened, right? Sin does that to us. It blinds us. It makes us dumb, and it hardens our heart. So this man resisted the priest. The priest offered a confession. He didn't want to go to confession. Apparently wanted nothing to do with God. You know how that is. Maybe you got a child that wants nothing to do with God, or a sibling or a spouse, right? So as this man was approaching death, there was not much time left. And the priest standing beside his bed realized that arguments and anything he says is not going to accomplish anything for this man, and his soul is going to be lost. He's going to go to hell. So Father Bernard did the only thing he could do. He turned to Our Lady, and he prayed the Memorare. I just love this prayer. And he encouraged others to pray it as well. And the remarkable thing in this account is that that prisoner who refused the sacraments, who did not want to go to confession, who wanted nothing to do with God, suddenly something happened. There was a grace that broke through, and his heart softened. A man who resisted confession now asked for the priest. A man who was defiant approached death, reconciled with God. That man's eternity was saved. And that's one of the most beautiful ways to understand the Memorare, that the miracle is not necessarily the financial blessing or the miraculous healing. Sometimes the greatest miracle of all is the miracle of the heart. And Father Bernard became so convinced of Mary's intercession, they reportedly had just enormous numbers of the Memorare printed and distributed. He wanted people to know the power of this prayer because he believed it could help bring souls back to God. And that's what I want to communicate with you right now. 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Because Our Lady never abandons her children. 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I know a lot of people here at Relevant are, you know, trying to take your telephone calls. It's all of our employees. We love to talk with you and hear your stories. Also, leave us your prayer intention. Just as a final note before I have to take a break here, leave us your prayer intentions. We want to pray for you. We want to intercede for you. We want to bring them into the chapel of the proclamation here. Bring them before the relic of St. Jose Maria Escriva and St. Faustina here. We want to intercede for your need. So when you donate, leave us your intention, and you got a lot of prayer coming your way, okay? Thank you for whatever you can do. If you can't give, no problem. Say a prayer for us, or say a prayer for that person who might be able to help Relevant in this very important and noble mission of bringing Christ to others. I'll be right back. Stay with me.
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14: Thank you. I just wanted to share that I have been listening to your show and to Relevant Radio since right after COVID. 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
16: 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Drew, just hearing you share that incredible
1: history, the power of the memorare for centuries. And as you mentioned, the miracle sometimes is the miracle of the heart. Like we just heard in that miracle moment, hearts changed, families transformed forever. And to really emphasize that, we have this gift for you today. 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Also want to mention that we do have matching gifts today, and Monday is critical because it really lays the groundwork for the rest of the week. 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You're going to receive that plaque. And again, that is doubled right now, Drew.
0: Well, and thank you for your generosity. I just want to, again, you know, it's not about plaques. It's not about anything that we can give to you. It's really about the mission. We're all in this together. Life is very short. I think about, what was the girl, 36 years of age, who died a little bit earlier today? She was, what was her name, Nick?
1: Yes, Hayden.
0: Yeah, Payton. Payton
1: Perry. I can never say her last name.
17: Hayden
1: right.
17: Pantieri.
1: Yes, Pantieri.
0: 36 years of age. I mean, you don't know the day or the hour you're going to take your last breath. So this is not about the things we give. It's really about our eternity. We're all on this journey together. And I really believe that. And I'm so grateful for everyone who is making Relevant Radio strong and now allowing us to do this work, because many souls are being brought to Christ for Relevant Radio. And you're a big part of that. You really are. 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And that's this beautiful memorare prayer plaque. I mean, get it and pray it every day. Pray it for your child. Pray it for your spouse. Pray it for that future spouse. Pray it for that conversion. It's known as a prayer that moves mountains. You know, as a prayer that has been attributed by the saints to work miracles. And it's yours today. 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Brooke?
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0: Well, hey, thank you again. I just love this. I love just asking for you to help and seeing you say yes, because it just speaks to me about your generosity. I know life can be hard. Things can be difficult. It's hard to sacrifice. I heard a great talk. I'll probably mention this again later in the week. I was at a was at Mass, and a priest talked about the five precepts of the Catholic Church. If you don't know him, he said, look them up. But he did share the fifth one, which was stewardship, right? You were responsible for supporting the church and the work of God in the gospel here, right? And he says, after you have what you need, right? After you know, your bills are paid or your food on the table, your gas in your car, whatever it is that you need, right? Then the rest of that money belongs really to God. So, you know, I maybe you're drowning in debt, I get it, then pray. But if you have enough, if God's blessed you with a job and you have abundance, if there's money in your bank account, if your 401k or 403b is pretty strong right now, if you're on a pension or 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And it's beautiful. 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Because I love this story of the memorare. And today, I only have about an hour left to offer this to you. Mother Teresa used to do this, and I've done this. I've done this prayer before. She's done what she called an emergency novena. I don't know if you've ever heard of her flying novena. Pretty cool. Let me introduce it to you. If you have a miracle right now, maybe you're missing that passport and your trip's coming up, right? Or maybe you can't find that wedding ring, or maybe you know there's a court hearing tomorrow and you really need a miracle. I don't know what your situation is, but Mother Teresa would use the memorare in every situation she faced. And whenever she faced a seemingly impossible situation, right? She didn't have 9 days for a novena, right? I don't have 9 days. I don't have 9 hours, Drew. So she would pray these nine memorars immediately, one after the other. And she called this the flying novena. And here's the part I love, right? She didn't stop at 9. She would pray 10. Why? Somebody asked her, well, why would you pray more than 9 if it's a novena? Well, the other one was for Thanksgiving. She would thank Our Lady before she even knew how the situation was going to turn out. And that's how I pray. I sometimes don't even ask God. He knows my heart. I just thank him because I know he is good. That in Romans 8:28, he brings all things together for the good for those who love him. You love God, you're faithful. Give the Lord your problem. Don't worry about it. Give it to him. Pray in Thanksgiving for how he's going to resolve it, the good that he's going to bring from it. Even though you can't see it, he does. And that's Mother Teresa's attitude. Her confidence wasn't necessarily that God would give her precisely what she wanted. It was confidence that heaven had heard her, that providence would take care of the rest. And accounts of her life, you know, are just legion, right? I mean, it's amazing how she used the memorial for everything from praying to heal a sick child, to important meetings, to those missing passports, to transportation problems, to the urgent needs of the missionaries and charity. You know, passport. I'll share that story with you because it is one of her classic ones, right? There are these, not everything's a healing, right? Not everything's a conversion. You often hear us talk a lot about it. But what about travel problems? That is a drag. And I'll have to tell you a story with the chaplain, too, that I had with travel once. Maybe you need government permission. Maybe you're missing a document for that new ID that you need, right? Maybe there's some other issue. On one occasion, mother needed a passport for travel, and it couldn't be found. And for most of us, you know, that's the moment where you start opening your drawers, you empty your bags, why didn't I put it away in the same place? Where was I? I could have sworn it was here. What did Mother Teresa do? She prayed. And she turned to that familiar emergency novena. She prayed the 9 memorarios and petition, and she said that 5th one in Thanksgiving. And, of course, what happened, right? The document was found. Now, I love stories like that because it's not merely the outcome. It's that Mother Teresa didn't divide her life into things important enough to bother heaven about, right? If it mattered to the mission of God, then she prayed about it. And I think there's a lesson in that for all of us. You know, you don't have to wait until someone's dying for you to ask them to pray for you, right? You can bring heaven into the ordinary messiness of today's life, right? There was another time where she turned to this flying novena because she was suffering a financial need. And maybe right now you don't know how you're going to pay that mortgage you're behind, or maybe it's the rent, you're going to be kicked out. Maybe your car needs a repair and you're like, Lord, I don't know where I'm going to get the money for it. I just don't have it. She was constantly confronted with economic problems, right? Financial, who isn't, right? So, there was this one instance where the sisters, they needed buildings and they needed permission and they needed transportation, right? So what did she do? She said, pray. And she would pray this emergency novena and she would see God's providence come through, from buildings that she should never have had to all sorts of nuns who couldn't get out of communist countries being released. I mean, the stories are just legion. But I've got to take a break in a minute, so let me share one final one, which I love. Okay, this is one really short little story with her. The scene is 1984. She's in Rome, right? Thousands of people are praying. They're gathering together for this outdoor mass with John Paul II, and it's raining. Not misting, but it's raining. And Mother Teresa is there with her sisters, and she tells them she's going to pray their memorare for good weather. And they begin the first memorare, it's raining. The second memorare, according to Mother Teresa's recollection, the rain actually got worse on the second memorare. Imagine being one of those sisters. Then the third memorare, it's still raining. The fourth, the fifth, the sixth, umbrellas are going up everywhere. Mother Teresa keeps praying. Now the 7th memorare, then comes the 8th. And something changes. The rain begins to stop. And by the completion of the prayer, the weather had changed sufficiently for the gathering. You know, you can call it meteorology. Mother Teresa called it something else. She saw it as the hand of providence. And I love that story because, you know, with prayer, all things are possible. God's the author of nature. He can suspend the laws of nature. He can avert things. He can change things. And prayer brings that about. I need to take a short pause. If you can help us today, you know, we have this beautiful offering of this. You want this prayer? You want to learn this prayer? There's a plaque that Relevant Radio is offering. You put it on your desk, it folds out, or you can hang it on your wall over a light switch, or give it to somebody you love. 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Or somewhere in the kitchen or somewhere next to your bed. Maybe pray before you go to bed. Beautiful prayer to the Mother of God. that saints from Mother Teresa to John Paul II to Saint Bernard of Clairvaux prayed and they saw the miraculous results of the power of Our Lady's intercession. 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
16: 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If you've already memorized this prayer, it's a beautiful reminder to revisit. Every time you look, as many times as you see that prayer throughout the day on this plaque, and if you haven't memorized it, this is the perfect opportunity. Put it in a prominent spot in your prayer corner. Maybe put it by the kitchen sink or your bedside or give it as a gift. She who has made mother not once for one, but by the one for all. Go to your mother. We just celebrated the Feast of the Assumption. Coming up this next Saturday is the Queenship of Mary. What a beautiful opportunity to deepen your devotion to Our Lady. And this is yours again for that one-time gift of $300 or $25 a month. But again, Drew, today is the only day that we can offer this for you. And we only have a few minutes left in this hour. If you say, you know what? I have been blessed by the Divine Mercy Chaplet. I love what Drew shares. I love the programming, the rosary. 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
0: And we're grateful for you. 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We're a nonprofit. We're a tax deductible organization. And when you give, you always get back. I give because I know the Lord calls us to do it. And I've always seen His providence in my life. He's never failed me. I can't say that. Oh, I regretted giving that donation or giving to that person in need. And a lot of times, what I give to situations that I don't even get a tax write-off on. You know what I mean? I mean, it's. I try to not let the left hand know what the right hand's doing. You try to do it invisibly, right? And I just do that because I know this is what the Lord calls us to do. I'm inviting you to do the same thing right now. Come on, we do need you. Phones are open. There's 2-3 lines right now for you. 1-2-3. So you can sneak in at 877-291-0123. Thank you for your patience. 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
16: 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You have to hear this part. It's just a little over 16 minutes, but that's another aspect. We are going to be there bringing you coverage of the beatification of Fulton Sheen. What an honor it is to bring you into some of the most incredible moments that we've experienced in the church in the last few years, the National Eucharistic Congress. We were there to cover the funeral of Pope Francis and then the installation, the Jubilee celebration of Pope Leo XIV and all the major events going forward. And it's because of your support. It's a big collaboration, the team effort with Our Lady of Guadalupe and St. Joseph and you, the prayers that we carry forth for your family. Rita, I want to thank you for your gift. Drew, Rita is giving in Pennsylvania. I just lost her because the good news is we're getting a lot of other gifts coming in, but she's asking prayers for her children. I share that prayer with you, that intention, and I know countless others, Drew, and that's the beauty is we see how we are family and we're all connected here.
0: We are going to pray for you. We promise you that. Nick, her intention was what for...
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0: 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Hey, thank you. 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
13: Let's go to Julie in Minneapolis. Hi, Julie.
21: Hi, Patrick. Thank you for taking my call. And thank you for everything that you do. Very, very helpful. I wanted to share that a while ago, I don't remember, you probably repeated this many times, but, you know, there's a lot of parents that call in and say that their kids are away from the church. And you mentioned praying for a Philip in their life. And I really took that seriously and did a lot of adoration for my son-in-law. He came to us about 2 years ago and said that he would like to become Catholic. And then I asked him why. And he said, well, he had this experience that he was working out and he thought he heard the voice of his friend who had died as a teenager. And he said, I stopped working out, looked back, and he goes, I can't explain it, but I had this overwhelming feeling from God that it was okay that he was not here, that he was there, that he died, but it was okay. So he had this kind of conversion. And then I still was kind of not believing that he would do this. So I was still, you know, like doing a lot of adoration and praying. And one day I was at adoration and he ended up texting me while I was at adoration.
13: While you were at adoration, he had no idea that that's where you were, did he?
21: No, he had no idea. Yeah. No. And it said, I don't know if Abby told you, but we found a church and I'm really excited and I'm meeting with the priest today to talk about coming into the church and getting my sacraments. I mean, like an adoration. And I was just like, I just got like the chills and I was just like, oh, back on my knees. Thank you, God, for doing this.
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0: Hey, what a great hour. Thanks so much for your generosity. It means a lot to me. It means a lot to us here at Relevant, and we are grateful for that. I'm going to take a call or two very quickly, and then I want to talk about something else here as well. Are we losing the ability to read? Or maybe even the ability to think? There was a stunning statistic that came out. A recent survey found 40% of Americans didn't read a book last year. I will fill you in on that stat. And I also want your input on it. Dr. Jeff Gardner is going to be stopping by. But before we begin, let's start with a memorari. I want to get Jen in Chicago, and we'll continue our conversation. It should be a fun hour, so hang out with me. Let's pray. We'll entrust this hour. We'll entrust the intentions of Dr. Gardner and all of you to the Immaculate Heart of our Blessed Mother, and in a particular way, the great mission that is set before Relevant Radio to bring Christ to so many souls. In the name of the Father, and of the Son, and of the Holy Spirit, amen. Remember, most gracious Virgin Mary, that never was it known that anyone who fled to your protection, implored your help, or sought your intercession was left unaided. Inspired by this confidence, I fly unto you, O Virgin of Virgins, my Mother. To you I come. Before you I stand, sinful and sorrowful. O Mother of the Word Incarnate, despise not our petitions, but in your mercy hear and answer us. Amen. In the name of the Father, Son, and of the Holy Spirit. Amen. All right, let's grab a quick call or two. Jennifer is in Chicago. Hi, Jennifer. Good afternoon.
2: Hi. Thanks for taking my call, Drew.
0: Yeah, thanks for calling.
2: Okay, so I'll be quick. So when I was in eighth grade, I had to memorize the memorari, and I wrote it on a little scrap of paper and learned it. And then fast forwarding to my senior year of college, I'd forgotten it. Didn't, you know, never said it after a while. I don't know why. And there was somebody I had trusted that had predicted something horrible would happen to me. And had predicted things before that were good that it did, so I felt like I could trust him.
0: Yeah.
2: And it was something horrific. And I lived in terror for 2 weeks that it was going to happen in my own apartment where I was living in college. And finally, I saw a show at Medjugorje, and I thought, that's it. I'm going to pray to the Blessed Mother. And I went to my room, dropped on my knees, and I just prayed, please help me, Blessed Mother. And I was crying, and all of a sudden, that little piece of paper with the prayer that I'd forgotten all those years popped into my brain. I could see the sheet of paper with the words on it. And I read that prayer that I couldn't remember. I'd read it from that paper. And all of a sudden, I mean, my body was just with so much terror. I felt this intense heat on the top of my head. And then slowly it was moving down my body. And there was a distinct line between the calmness above that line and the terror below. And it traveled through my body all the way down to my toes. It took a while. It was slow, but it was it was so calming. And after that, I was healed. And I mean, you know, it was instantaneous. And I just am so grateful. And that is one of my favorite prayers now of all time.
0: I love it. The memorare. You join the ranks of many saints and many others who claim the power of the intercession of the Blessed Mother, especially through that prayer. Jennifer, thanks for sharing that. What a beautiful story. We just prayed that beautiful prayer. If you don't know it, you can find it online. If you can help Relevant, we have a beautiful plaque. I've been talking about it because I only have a few minutes to mention this to you today. You could sit on your desk. Mine's sitting right here in the studio. You can hang on the wall. But it's a prayer you should pray every day for somebody you love or some intention you have. Mother Teresa would pray these emergency novenas, 9 of them in a row. You could pray them 9 days. You could pray them 9 weeks. You could pray 9 in an hour if you want. But it's a powerful and beautiful prayer in which seems to resonate before the throne of God, especially through Our Lady's intercession. So if you want to make your donation, 877-291-0123. Ask about the plaque. I'll let you know how you can get that. Or just give in any dollar amount. You get a match today at 100%. So you're able to give 25, it turns into 50. You give 1,000, it becomes 2,000. You know the math. So we don't have matches every day. We do right now. So thanks for whatever you can do. Hey, I want to talk about reading for a minute. I want to hear, maybe talk about your favorite book or what book you read that most impacted. We can get into some of that. But I want to talk about this stat because this to me is, it's not that surprising. And I'll ask you a direct question. When was the last time you read a book? I mean, did you turn the pages? I'm not talking about it maybe online counts, maybe on your iPad, maybe. A lot of people are doing audiobooks now, too. They're not really reading. Maybe your Kindle or whatever it might be, right? 40% of Americans reportedly didn't read a single book last year. And over the past 20 years, the percentage of Americans who read for pleasure on an average day, it's fallen. It used to be 28 to 16% now, right? A decline of about 40%. So I don't think this is just about books. I think it's about attention spans. I think it's about the way we consume information today. You know, you pick up your phone, you check one text, 20 minutes later, you're checking your email. You've just watched 5 videos, on Instagram or TikTok. You read 3 headlines in the news. You check the weather, and then you don't even remember why you picked up the phone in the first place, right? That's what books, I think, are competing against today. Books are very different. They require patience. They ask you to do some work, right? We see it in education, too. There was a recent survey found that high school English teachers are now assigning less books for kids per year to finish, down from 4 in an earlier survey, down to like 2.5 or 2.8, something like that. 32% of American 12th graders scored below the basic level in reading. That is tragic. You know, it's absolutely horrific. So are we becoming more comfortable with the digital? Are we becoming uncomfortable with difficulty, right? Reading's difficult. Studying's difficult. Concentration's difficult. If we lose our ability to read deeply, you eventually, I think, lose some of your ability to think deeply. And I'm joined today by somebody who's actually writing about this topic. Dr. Jeff Gardner joins me today. He, of course, is a professor there, teaches a course in media, culture, and government at Regent University. You can reach him at jeffgardner.online. Dr. Gardner, welcome back.
3: Thank you so much, Drew. It's good to be back.
0: So this is a really fascinating topic. Our faith requires attention. Scripture requires attention. Prayer requires attention. You know, you can't understand Augustine or Aquinas in 30 seconds. And our attention spans really are diminishing. And I think that is a big culprit in why reading is down. I don't think people have the attention span. But give me your take. I know you study this.
3: Yeah, I don't disagree with you, but it's a chicken and an egg question that is, is reading down because our attention span is down, or our attention span's down because of the time that we read is down, because the one feeds the other. But from whence ever it came, all of the indications that the data in terms of what's happening, and also in terms of patterns of behavior, point to places that aren't good for us, that are not good for us politically, not good for us socially. And as I make the case in my latest book, Landscapes of Grace, they're not good for us spiritually. That is, this shortened attention span that we have is causing a lot of problems. Because here's the thing. We are hardwired to find explanations as to the why of the what that is happening. That isn't going to go away. The question is, how much time do we spend noodling out the answer as opposed to making a snap judgment and then fixing that pattern in our minds and proceeding? And it's so interesting that we should be talking about this today, because yesterday, while we were at Mass, we had that scriptural passage from the 15th chapter of Matthew. That is in part exactly what's going on. If you read the entire chapter, it begins with the Pharisees once again taking it out of Jesus because his disciples don't wash their hands before they eat. And he lets into them, much like, there's the crippled man in the synagogue on the Sabbath. They're like, oh, is he going to heal him? Is he going to break the Sabbath? And he tears into them, saying, you cling to these sort of, snap decisions, but you don't spend any time with the Word, meaning him. I am the embodiment of the Word of God. And you don't spend any time considering what it means. And he gives them this lecture about what it is that defiles us, what corrupts our nature. It's not what you eat or whether you wash your hands. It's what comes out of you, because what comes out of you first in the scripture says passes through your heart. What that, that's telling us in our modern parlance is this: you got to think about what you're doing before you just knee jerk and doing it. Because when you don't, that's where you get in trouble. And in that scripture, he lists a whole bunch of stuff that we tend to do when we're not thinking. It is various types of immorality, sexual immorality, drunkenness, a dishonesty, and so on and so forth. So we know from our foundations, ourselves as Westerners and our Western democracy, to our Judeo-Christian roots, that it's tremendously important that we spend time with texts, we spend time reading them, we spend time thinking about them and trying to get to the deeper meaning that's contained within them, instead of making snap judgments and assigning categories, which is what we tend to do when we read less and less.
0: That's so true. I had to take a break in a minute, but I'm just curious, in addition to that, what happens neurologically when you replace sustained reading with the short form content and everything you just said?
3: Yeah. And that we know a lot about as well. Attention spans go down. We have built within us modulating systems that get between our actions and emotions. And what's really interesting in the data when the deep thinking that comes with reading goes down, it's not unlike the effect of alcohol. It removes the inhibitions between thought and action. And so what we tend to see is people that act out more emotionally and impulsively. And you can see this in the behavior online, in which the reading is very scant, but the emotions are gigantic. So that's one of the things by way of, you know, our interactions with one another that we tend to see. And again, the analogy, I think, by way of the data is an interesting one. It's not unlike the effects of alcohol, the removal of inhibitions between emotion and action.
0: My guest today, Dr. Jeff Gardner. If you want to join us, feel free to sound off. You can dial in 888-914-9149. Doc, I got to take a very short break here. And when we come back, we can pick it up. We got a lot to get into. I know you've studied history as well. For most of human history, most people were not literate. Yet we can go back to these pre-literate days, and there was writing, there was some stuff that was done. Let's get your take on that. And what we're now seeing today, are we raising a generation that is going in a very different direction? That we'll never see an adult with a book. We'll have to talk about it, what the future of it is, and how that ripples out, and everything from, you know, threatening democracy to the future of literature. So a lot of consequences. We can get into that and a whole lot more. Feel free to join us. We're taking a look at reading today, or at least the lack of it. Number of people who read a book last year down by 40%. Stunning numbers. Stay with us. Our conversation continues right after this.
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5: 877-291-0123. That easy to give hope. This is day one of our Summer Pledge Drive. Team Drew, we need you. It's Memorare Monday. One of, as we just heard Father Rocky say, most ancient prayers in the history of the church, one of the strongest arrows of the quiver of the saints for centuries. And we have it for you in a special way. It is presented on this ceramic plaque that you can hang or display. The size is just right too. It's about the height of a smartphone. So not huge, but also not so small that you're not going to see it. You will see it. You will stop. You will take refuge in those beautiful words. And what a gift to memorize it. If you don't have the Memorare memorized yet, and if you do, it's just a wonderful reminder to wash over you every time you see it or give it as a gift. So for $25 a day or the $300 level, we will send that to you. But again, quantities are limited and it's only for today. And it's a Monday only premium and we're mostly through the day. 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And this is it, 877-291-0123. Such an easy way that you can do that, the app or at relevantradio.com.
0: Yeah, 877-291-0123. I make my pledge online through the mobile app. It's super fast. And it's a great way of doing it, okay? So check it out if you've never done it that way. You can leave prayer intentions with us. You can do it online as well. But we do have people standing by right now for you. This is day one of our pledge drive. We've got a huge goal to hit. And I know things are kind of tough out there for a lot of people, but we are Catholic Talk Radio, where we're an apostolate here that just wants to bring you goodness and truth and beauty. We want to teach the faith. We want to give you perspective on life and the challenges that face you, whether it's in marriage or your spiritual walk with the Lord, or whether you're just trying to understand the confusion of the news and issues of the day. You know, we talk about everything from Democratic Socialists of America to proper handling of your finance. 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And I want to thank everyone who's given historically, because you've made this day possible. 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Brooke?
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6: You can see it in the numbers. Fewer than half of all American adults reported reading a book of any kind in 2022, according to the National Endowment for the Arts. And just 38% read a novel or a short story. A separate survey found the proportion of Americans who read for pleasure on a given day fell from 28% two decades ago

0: more dramatically. The Age of Reading is over. It's by Rose Horowitz, staff writer at The Atlantic.
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2: It's pretty staggering, isn't it? Those numbers, it's wild. A recent survey found 40% of Americans didn't read a book last year. Not even a comic book. And it's not just America. There's other places. So what is happening? Are we abandoning books in favor of screens? And, you know, I know that a lot of my reading is informational on screens. You're spending an average of 5.5 hours looking at screens every day. That's the number that I saw. 5.5 hours looking at screens. Now, for me, it's true. I'm in front of a screen almost my entire day. But if you're reading words on the screens, those words relate to information rather than the stories or the novels or to some other things you might want to engage in. And it's having an impact. Studying this is Dr. Jeff Gardner. And he teaches at Regent University, a course in media, culture, and government. And I hope you'll follow him. He's got a lot of great work at jeffgardner.online. Came out with a brand new book, which has really received overwhelming reviews and a lot of praise. So you can check that out online with him as well. Doctor, it's good to have you back with us here. Let's pick it up. You know, historically, if you go back to the cuneiform or some of the other earliest writings, that was really all ledger, wasn't it? It was like how many slaves you had or shipping. Take us through maybe the history of this and maybe how things have changed over time, if you can do that.
3: Yeah, you know, when we look at these tablets, you know, you're referring to the created in Mesopotamia way back 5,000 years ago, you know, like 3,300 BC. The type of writing that we have, we refer to it as proto-writing or proto-text. Mm-hmm. And that is true, it's an arrangement of symbols. And to give you a visual what we're talking about, usually see these little clay tablets and these symbols look like little triangles separated by slashes. Well, this is writing, yes, but the information is tabulation. It's not contemplation. It's not thoughts about things. It's not arguments about things. It's, you know, what was the wheat harvest? How many slaves got sold? What are the taxes from this town? And that was writing for a long time. But you mentioned something, though, before we went to the break, Drew, that, you know, as we developed in the Christian West, it's true that most people didn't read, but many, many people listened and listened frequently to those who did. They listened to primarily scripture being read, and they looked at representations of what they were hearing. That is, they saw this either in you know, art in small churches or in very large churches. Flash forward to today, it's really interesting to look at the studies that compare the doing neurological scans of the brain of people who are reading books and people who are listening to books. And as it turns out, the places in the brain that are stimulated during reading and listening are almost identical. So you can develop deep understanding of topics by both listening to material and reading material. That's what, you know, my bias aside, makes radio such a superior medium over video. Now, the one disadvantage, to be fair, to the comparison between audiobooks and written books, is that people that read tended to have a higher level of comprehension and retention. And it seems to be because they can stop and then go back and read the sentence again. When you're listening to an audiobook, you know, especially if you're listening on your phone or something, that's hard. There's not a quick, easy rewind button. So throughout the development of our society, we've had this habit, and it really comes right out of scripture. You know, the beginning of the Gospel of John talks about the word, and they mean that literally, the spoken word, the written word, that, you know, in the beginning was the word, and the word was with God, and the word was God. You know, that opening line of the Gospel of John. Mm-hmm. So throughout the development of our Western civilization, we've had that as sort of stock and standard of how we approached ideas. And that is very, very quickly, you know, relative to our 2,000-year history, going away. I mean, it's just dropping like a rock, the amount of time that people spend reading or listening to texts, as opposed to just staring at things. And one of the things that we find is that in cultures where there's not a lot of reading, there is a lot of emotional expression and outbursts. And when there's a lot of emotional expression and outbursts, whether there's reading or not,

0: tends towards situations in which people forget about hard-won lessons of, say, an abusive relationship, or even in a wrong decision on the part of a nation. We saw that after World War I. Everybody in the West assumed that that war was so horrible, so many millions of individuals were killed, that Westerners would never want to go to war again. What they didn't account for was the effect of emotion. And when economic circumstances got so bad in Europe at the end of the 1920s with our stock market crash, the emotions that turned loose in the people, they forgot all about the horrors of war. And they quite willingly gave themselves over to demagogues who dragged them into another war quite deliberately. This was World War II was no accident. And so for those of us who study this, you know, this is what concerns us.
1: Yep.
0: Is this opening the door for a decline in democracy and a rise in political chaos?
1: Well, let's pick up on that point. I have to take a break. Does the death of reading threaten democracy itself? Let me also open the phones. If you want to sound off, love to hear from you. You can get into the conversation at 888-914-9149. What was the last book you read from beginning to end? What's happening to your attention span? What do you think this all portends for the future? We'll look at that and more when I return. You can call in now.
2: 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Souls fully alive. Hope, that's what it's all about. Today is important. Monday is unique because it really lays the foundation for the rest of the week. We only have until 5 o'clock Friday to reach that goal. And today is also special. It's Memorare Monday because we have that gift for you today only, that $25 a month level or a $300 one-time gift that you'll receive that beautiful Memorare plaque. It is a reminder of one of the most powerful Marian prayers in history. And you know, this past week was the Feast of the Assumption, Pope Leo XIV, beautiful homily. And he talked about all of our consumption era and culture and reminding us that true beauty is revealed in the lasting signs of love. He said, love is humanity's most beautiful adornment. And he brings it back to Our Lady, how she ennobles and lifts us up through the Father. And so this is such a wonderful idea, this glimpse of heaven to have through the Memorare and the beautiful prayer that we can offer you. Now, again, it's today only and while supplies last. 877-291-0123 online or at the app, via the app too, Drew.
1: 877-291-0123. Look, we only have a few minutes left to offer you this beautiful plaque. And as she pointed out, this Memorare is such a powerful prayer again and again. The great saints have used it. Mother Teresa in particular would use this. I remember she formed what they called the Memorare Army. Years ago, she discovered that she'd need to relocate, and she needed $85,000 for building, but she had no money to do it. So she had her sisters all take to the knees, and 85,000 Memorares later, a check arrived for $85,000. But she realized they couldn't do it themselves and began to spread this devotion. So, and Benedictine College, there's another great story there. So many ways that, you know, people have turned to the power of Our Lady's intercession. Today we have this plaque with the prayer emblazed on it. Put it next to the bedside of your loved one. Keep it in the house so people can see it. Hang it on the wall. Put it on your desk. Pray it every day for that loved one that you have that is most in need of God's mercy and Our Lady's intercession. Maybe you got a kid going off to college. Ask your daughter to keep it in her dorm room. 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
1: Hey, thanks for joining me. We are talking, if you're just tuning in, it's Drew Upton today. Well, we're talking about an American reading crisis. 40% of Americans reportedly didn't read a single book last year. I don't know if you're in that group. You know, reading for pleasure has fallen sharply over the past two decades, and educators are warning that some young people are now increasingly struggled with sustained reading. So the question isn't simply, you know, why aren't you reading? I think there's a bigger question here, and that's what we're exploring. What happens to you and ultimately to the country when sustained attention, when intellectual effort, when perseverance begins to disappear? And I'm joined today by Dr. Jeff Gardner. We're just touching on a point that I think is critical for the future of the country. Does the death of reading threatened democracy itself? Doctor, thanks for being here. We'll grab a few calls, but first I want you to address that. Do you have concern about how this will impact future generations and even the country itself?
0: I do, because, you know, again, we can look at our own history and see times in which not thinking through decisions and sort of settling on, you know, a position because of a knee-jerk reaction has not worked out well, and it rarely does. You know, interestingly, the Americans are not terribly reading-focused to start with, I mean, compared to Europeans. And we're not really philosophical thinkers, again, compared to our European ancestors. And one of the interesting things to me is that the real only genuine American philosophy grew out of a caution of adopting various positions without thinking about it. That is pragmatism. And it was a philosophy that grew in the minds of thinkers following the Civil War, in which they said, you know, maybe we could just slow down a little bit before we dig ourselves in to these different positions and refuse to move and are only pried loose by shooting the bejeebus out of each other. There might be a better way to do this. Could we be a little bit more pragmatic? So if we look back at our history as a country, we look back at our history as the West, it tends not to work out well when we lose the habits of thinking about things critically and deeply and instead fall into our emotions and then get entrenched in a position and then just don't budge.
1: Doctor, fascinating stuff. Let's take a few quick calls for you here. Mark is in Temecula, California. Mark, good afternoon.
12: Hello, Drew. I would put myself in that category. I'm a bad reader. And I would kind of compare it to exercise. I do exercise, but not because I love it. I do it because I know it's good for me. I want to be around for my grandkids. And reading now, I feel guilty. I know I need to read. They say it helps prevent Alzheimer's and just to be more well informed. But I think we're in a tough fight here because, you know, I compare it again to exercise. Maybe 10% of people exercise regularly, so maybe 10% of people on their own are going to read. It's kind of a discipline. It's not, most people don't exercise because they want to. You have to have some other motivating factor, and maybe 10% people love to read, but the rest of us, like me included, I need to make it a discipline. And then when we have all these distractions to fight for our attention, which we didn't even have when I was younger, you know, the phones and the iPads, I didn't even have that then. It's going to be tough. You just have to decide for yourself. You better read. It's good for you for a lot of reasons. So, I think it's, I remember like real quick when I was in college in 82, my first year, it's not something new. We had to read this book called TB, the Plug-in Drug. Mm-hmm. And it talked about the dangers of just, you know, electronic reading and getting that information.
1: Fascinating. Doctor, your thoughts?
0: Well, first of all, you know, good on you for recognizing this is something that you have to do. But I have to tell you, Mark, it pains my heart to hear me say that it's something that you only want to do because, you know, it's like brushing your teeth. It's like, yo, okay, you know, I better do this. I would encourage you to start with audiobooks and then move out from there. But you make an important point, and that is our time. And, you know, one of the curious things to me about someone that looks at technology and how it interacts with society is that we were told at the beginning of our technological age that all of this technology was here to save us time. Well, where did it go? Because it certainly hasn't been a time saver. So being very, very aware of that, I've begun to practice what I might call a digital asceticism, that is just stepping away from technology intentionally. And I know this drives some people crazy, but about 7, 8 o'clock, you know, in the summertime, I put my phone into airplane mode and I don't turn it on until about 7 a.m. because I'm not working. Wow. You know, I'm not the president. I don't hold the nuclear codes. There's nobody has to get a hold of me right now. I'm a father. I have 4 kids. I'm a wife. Or I have a wife. I'm a husband, but it's not worth it. The constant distraction that raises in me, the anxiety that raises in me, the trade-off isn't worth it. And it's something that I struggle with, and it's something that I work at. So start by listening to what you love to hear, and then I hope that love of reading grows. And it's not like, oh, I got to do my push-ups. You know, here we go.
12: I'll work on it, but yeah, thank you.
1: There you go. Hey, Mark, thanks for the call.
0: Thank you, Mark.
1: Great conversation. 888-914-9149. If you want to get in, we're talking about what looks like a decline of reading. I don't want to call it the death of reading, but what it also means. Does it threaten the future of democracy? And what's it mean for critical thinking and really the future, this next generation? Alyssa is in Charlotte, North Carolina. Alyssa, hi. You're on the air with Dr. Gardner. Welcome.
13: Hi.
1: Hey.
13: Thank you. So I just wanted to say I was never a natural reader. I didn't like reading. And it wasn't until Lent that I stopped social media. I gave up my phone. And so I didn't, and I have small kids. And so you can imagine I wasn't patient. I finally picked up a book and I just don't let it down. I love reading now, and I've noticed that my concentration is better. I have more patience with the kids. And when I, you know, once Lent finished, I tried picking up my phone again, and I just get so anxious. I can't be on it for more than 30 seconds. And I'd prefer to read a book now. And I got to say, you know, God, thank you, Lord, for giving me that grace, you know, that time of just, you know, letting it go. But reading is so important. I now read to my kids. I make sure they have time to read, and they're not on the devices, you know. And so that's all I have to say is reading is so important, and so much concentration and so much peace that it brings.
1: Thank you, Alyssa. It's such a great point. And you know, if you work at it, you may just fall in love with it, like you said, and getting off the digital is probably pretty good. One of the things I don't like about reading, Doc, is when I get into a bad book and you're like, oh, I feel like I got to finish this thing now. You ever go through that? You're like, I've invested so much time. It's too late. I got to plow through this thing. But there are some great books. I've got to take a break. When we come back, we'll take a few more calls. What was the best book you ever read? And Doc, I want to find out what book is at the top of your list. Maybe you can recommend a few. And if you want to join us too, there's a book out there that has really got you into reading or left an impression on you or made you fall in love with reading. Feel free to dial in 888-914-9149. As a teacher too, Doc, I'd like to hear what you're seeing in your classroom. Maybe teachers out there, what are you seeing with your students? You know, maybe it's all cell phones now and no more books. But you can sound off. 888-914-9149. Have phones shortened attention span? Is that contributing to the death of reading? Have we lowered our expectations? But really, what's the one book that impacted your life, and what book would you recommend if you had to recommend one to somebody else to read? 888-914-9149. We're back with more right after the short pause.
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15: Next up on the phones for us is Carol calling in from Redford, Michigan. 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Welcome.
16: 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And this show here has really like showed me how to like open up to the Lord. Wow. I ask when I go to get the Eucharist, I said, Lord, if you're there, give me the broken piece of the Eucharist so that I know you hear me and you know me. And more times than not, it shows up. 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
2: 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And remember, every online gift is doubled. Today we have 100% match. Less than 30 minutes, really now 17 minutes left in this hour, and we've got some fantastic gifts coming in, Drew. This is what we're praying for. Thomas in Lockport, Illinois, thank you. Flora in Glendale, Arizona, your gift of $600, thank you. That is matched. Ian, Joseph in Chestire, Connecticut, we are praying for your daughter, for your intentions. By the way, that's a new market, Drew, and that's important to know. We are broadcasting from Maui to Maine and really all over the world with the app. We just received that gift from Canada last hour. Usually every pledge drive we receive a gift from Guam as well. It's always amazing, but we could use a few larger gifts right now. Again, Drew, we only have just over 15 minutes left in this hour. We want to finish strong. This is the first day of pledge drive, so we definitely need you now.
1: And again, just thank you. I know you get to hang out with me every day. 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One thing I can tell you very honestly, we do not have matching funds all week. They've already told me that. So I don't know what day there won't be matching funds, but you have it today. So if you can just give something small, if you can sacrifice it for the Lord, if you can, you know, sacrifice it for Relevant, knowing that the work we do here is to keep you company and to help you in your walk, to walk closer with the Lord and ultimately to know maybe the faith even better. You know, they would mean the world to all of us. Call right now, 888-914-9149. 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
1: Well, something rather extraordinary is happening in America, and I think it goes much deeper than whether you have a novel sitting on your nightstand. 4 out of every 10 Americans reportedly didn't read a book last year. Reading for pleasure has fallen dramatically, and professors say students are struggling right now to finish books. Teachers are assigning fewer books. And now you have even teachers warning about what they're calling a culture failure, in which failure itself can, you know, simply be erased. So let me ask you, what happens to a civilization when reading becomes too difficult? Concentration becomes too demanding. Failure becomes something you're protected from rather than something you learn. We're exploring all of this today with Dr. Jeff Gardner, and I hope you'll follow him. He's been a longtime friend of this radio program. He's a professor of media, culture, and government at Regent University, and he's online at jeffgardner.online. He wrote a great book, highly credited, and of course, we are linking over to that on our show page. So if you are right now online, you can find Landscapes of Grace on the Drew Mariani show page or go to his website, Jeff Gardner Online. And Doctor, your article, is that hitting now or did it already hit? Very quickly on that if you can. Because I know Nick has that, so they can read it there.
0: On my webpage, jeffgardner.online.
1: Perfect. All right. Let's do this. I'm going to get some final thoughts from you, but let's grab a few quick calls. We'll go to Monrovia, California first. Deacon Mike is on with us. Deacon, hi. You're on the air with Dr. Gardner. Hey, Deacon, you with us? All right. I'll come back to you. We'll go to Peter in Houston, Texas. Peter, welcome.
19: Yes. Hello. Thank you for taking my call.
1: You got it.
19: I remember when I was a kid watching the movie Rollerball with James Caan,
1: yeah.
19: There was a scene in that movie that was very relevant to today. And that movie was a dystopian society with, you know, everybody was happy and just entertained, you know, bread and circus, right?
1: Right.
19: And part of that is that everything was digitized into a great massive brain computer, mm-hmm. which is kind of what we're going to now. Everybody, even in the universities and the schools, they're not using textbooks, they're using all digital information. Well, not only is that taking away people's kinetic access with the mm-hmm. written word, mm-hmm. but it's also open to just losing great swaths of information, because in that one scene of the movie, yeah. they lost the entire 15th century medieval poetry or something like that. And that's very possible today, you know.
1: Peter, thanks. I'll let Dr. Gardner respond because we only have a few minutes here. And, you know, Doctor, maybe you could speak also. I mean, is holding a book and turning a page different also from having everything digital? I mean, there is the threat of maybe losing something that's been digitized if it's not backed up. But your sense of the tangible, if you will, I don't know.
0: Absolutely, no question. You know, in fact, we have a lot of data on this because we, you know, we are material beings, and that's a good thing. I mean, this we find in Genesis. It's good that we're connected to the stuff that we're made out of. This is part of God's design, and we're designed to hold material things, to craft material things, and the retention between, you know, a held book, a printed book, and an e-book is marked. You know, one of the things that I enjoy, I have e-books, but they're usually, you know, manuals, like how do I fix the dishwasher or this kind of thing. One of the things that I make a habit of with a printed book is talking to the author by writing in the book. So it's a means by which you can have this ongoing dialogue, whether you're glossing your Bible as you go or what it is that you're reading. That's much harder to do in a digital space, and it's much less permanent in a digital space because it goes into the ether, and then what happens to it, you don't know. You know, it's like the movies that you thought you got from Amazon. No, you didn't, because now you don't really own them. You only rent the access to them until they change that, too. So, yes, there is a big difference.
1: That's well said. Hey, thank you for your call, Peter. We'll go to Eleanor in Bakersfield, California. Hi, Eleanor.
20: Hello. Thank you for taking my call. So I wanted to share, at our parish, we have a book study, and we're in our 15th year of this book study. What we do is we gather once a week for about an hour and a half, and together we read a book, share insights, and it's allowed each of us to share and to grow in our faith journeys. And there are just so many excellent resources out there that can help in that type of a group.
1: That's great. And Doctor, your thoughts on book studies?
0: Yeah, that is excellent. I'm dying to know what sort of books have you shared, and you know what have you enjoyed from this group?
20: Mm-hmm. So we have some of Bishop Barron's books, some Dynamic Catholic, Matthew Kelly, his assortment of books.
0: Yep.
20: And so typically we've also done book giveaways for Christmas and Easter. So even those people who don't come to participate with us, they do have a book in hand. Now, whether they read or not, but they do have the opportunity to read a book.
1: Well, thanks, Eleanor. They don't have our books, Doctor. Did you notice that?
0: maybe next go around. That's okay.
1: You got to get us all this, Eleanor.
0: Get a copy of Landscapes of Grace, Eleanor.
1: I love it.
20: We'll do that. We'll add that to our future
1: list.
20: That's
1: so funny.
0: Thank you for calling.
1: Yeah, no, thanks for the call. That's fun. I only have a minute or two left, Doctor. Let me give you some final thoughts, and if I have time, I'll grab Jeannie and Deacon Dan. So go right ahead.
0: You know, I mean, just a great way to start reading again, since you're there or you should be there, is start with Scripture. Take that little cracker smear that you're asked to digest during each Sunday Mass, because it's only a little teeny bit of the gospel. And then just go home and crack open your Bible and read the whole chapter. So instead of a little portion from Matthew 15, read all of Matthew 15. And as you become more comfortable with the process, expand, you know, from there, and it'll come back to you. I promise you. That is this ability and this love to read. And you will notice, as you know, people have said, your attention goes up, your jitters go down, your calmness increases. There's a lot of data about what happens to us when we stare at our phones. And it's not unlike highly processed seed oils in our diet. It stresses us out.
1: Wow.
0: And we just cannot be in a place where we're receptive to prayer, where we can engage in prayer when we're constantly stressed out like that. So the one's going to follow the other.
1: Well, great advice. Doctor, thank you for your time. I really am grateful for all that you do. People can find you, and I hope you'll go check out Dr. Gardner. Jeff Gardner, G-A-R-D-N-E-R, .online. JeffGardner.online. You can check out his book, Landscapes Grace. And stay with me. I have to take a short pause, but I'll be right back. We got a little more time to hang out, okay? Don't go away. There's more straight ahead.
2: 5 minutes left of the hour. Oh, what a day. Welcome to the first day of our pledge drive. Give hope is the theme, and we need you. We appreciate you. 877-291-0123. Team Drew, let's do this. It's Memorare Monday and the mission of bringing Christ to the world through the media, but we are 100% listener supported. So looking for a strong start to our Monday. And I love this topic, Drew. So good. I mean, any given day you can tune in and hear truth, beauty, and goodness, holy mass every day, the chaplet, the rosary, topics like what Dr. Gardner sharing, that the crisis of imagination, the importance of the beauty of literature, and it pierces your heart. So we look for the source, and always the source of beauty is God. And when we surround ourselves with that, it reorders our soul. It heals us. It fills us. And so there's so much richness any given moment that you can hear and receive through the teaching. It's also back to school week for a lot of kids, if not already. So maybe give in honor of what you've learned. Maybe you listen in the car. A lot of people listen in the car, which I love, or via the app from Maui to Maine, across coast to coast and around the world. 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
1: Yeah, and please do that if you can. Can I ask just 12 people to join me in this last 5 minutes? It's all we have. Be 12 apostles for the Lord, okay? Be those great disciples who spread out to bring the message of Christ to the world. That's what Relevant does. We're kind of continuing in that mission. But stand with us. If I get 12 people right now, you'll be matched dollar for dollar. 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We're listener supported, and we just need you. 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Leave us your prayer intentions. We all have problems. We all have concerns. We all have anxieties. You know, we all have kids or business or friends or situations that you might be asked to pray for or are praying for. Maybe you're praying for that future spouse or that health problem. Whatever your situation is, leave it with us. And we take these intentions that come in during the pledge drive. They go into our chapel here. They go before the Blessed Sacrament. They're prayed for by all of the associates. Your name is kept private, but all the intentions are prayed specifically for, okay? They're remembered in the chaplet and the rosary and the mass as well. So what a way to get a lot of prayer for whatever's on your heart. 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Brooke?
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1: You got to get in right now. Brooke, by the way, thanks for hanging out with me today. Look forward to being with you again tomorrow.
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1: Doug Hinder is coming right up, so you can stay tuned for more great programming. As I sign off today, I just want to say thanks. Thanks for letting us be part of your afternoon. It's always great. I always enjoy it. Be back tomorrow to give you another look at life that you won't find anywhere else. In fact, we got some great conversations coming up tomorrow. If you're new to the show, one every afternoon at this time, tell others about it, okay? Father Rocky prays the rosary live tonight at 7 Central, 8 Eastern. And I'll be back soon. Until then, God bless.
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15: 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Tuesday of the 20th week in Ordinary Time. In the Missal, it's Liturgical Year A, Cycle 2. Tuesday is a day to pray the sorrowful mysteries of the Rosary. And our saint today is Saint Helena, the mother of Emperor Constantine the Great and an empress of the Roman Empire. Now, very little is known about Helena's early life, but it is believed she is from Drepanum, later known as Helenopolis in Asia Minor, and born into a poor family and lower class in the Roman culture of the day. Through her son's influence, Helena began to embrace Christianity, and she was tasked with locating relics of Christian tradition. Between 326 and 328, Helena took a trip to the holy places in the Middle East. During this time, Jerusalem was still being rebuilt after Titus' destruction. Around the year 130, Emperor Hadrian had a temple built over the site of Jesus' death, believed to be dedicated to Venus. Helena had this temple destroyed and chose a site in this location to be excavated. This led to the discovery of three crosses. Tradition says that Helena brought a woman near death to the crosses. There she had the woman place a hand on all three crosses. Nothing happened when she touched the first two. But when she placed her hand on the third cross, she suddenly recovered. Helena declared the third cross to be the true cross. St. Helena died around 330 with her devoted son by her side. St. Helena, pray for us. Let's offer this day to the Lord. My God, I adore you and I love you with all my heart. I thank you for having created me, made me a Christian, and preserved me this night. I offer you the actions of this day. Grant that all of them may be in accordance with your holy will and for your greater glory. Protect me from sin and from all evil. Let your grace be always with me and with all my dear ones. Amen. And with Pope Leo XIV, we pray that in large cities often marked by anonymity and loneliness, we find new ways to proclaim the gospel, discovering creative paths to build community. 10 Minutes with Jesus is a guided meditation on the gospel of the day prepared by a Catholic priest. Here's today's 10 Minutes with Jesus.
22: My Lord and my God, I firmly believe that you hear, that you see me, that you hear me. I adore you with profound reverence. I ask you for pardon for my sins and the grace to make this time of prayer fruitful. My Mother Immaculate, Saint Joseph, my Father and Lord, my guardian angel, intercede for me. Today we read the continuation of yesterday's Gospel. The rich young man went away sad because he wasn't ready to sell everything and give it to the poor. Perhaps he was prepared to give something, to do his bit, to sell a few cows and a few sheep, to raise funds for the homeless. That was no problem, but giving it all away seemed too much for him. So he walked away with his cows and sheep, but sad. The disciples watched him walking away, and then Peter said to you, Jesus, well, you see that we have left everything to follow you. What then will there be for us? This lad hasn't given up his cows and sheep, but listen, we've certainly left behind our boats and nets and the collection of taxes and everything, and we've followed you. So what's in it for us? And you, Jesus, surely looked at them with affection, moved by their generosity, by the fact that they have left their boats and followed you. And with a smile, you promised each of them a throne beside yours in glory. Not too shabby, but that's not all. Then you said to them, and everyone who has left houses or brothers or sisters or father or mother or wife or children or fields for my sake will receive 100 times as much and will inherit eternal life. Well, that's my jam, 100-fold and eternal life. Because if you, Jesus, were to give me eternal life alone, it would already be worth it. If this life were merely a valley of tears, I would accept it because the goal is worth it. But it is not just the promise of a glorious goal. It is also a glorious journey towards that glorious goal. You say that there is no one who has left houses or brothers or sisters that will not receive 100-fold in return. And even though the promise is so clear, sometimes we're overcome by doubts, Jesus. Where is my 100-fold? Because sometimes I can clearly see the 100-fold of others. But mine? Where is it? It seems as though this path to heaven is nothing but pain and suffering and sadness and blood, sweat and tears and paying taxes. And don't even think about complaining, or they might leave you out, like a bar review and a red car for covering your mouth and protesting. Let's see. If you, Lord, have promised 100-fold, you always deliver. So, if I don't say it, it could be for two reasons. One, because I haven't given up everything. If I give up house, I receive 100-fold in houses. But if I haven't given up my house, well, 0 multiplied by 100 equals 0. If I keep everything, like the rich young man, I will receive nothing. And if I give up everything, like the apostles, then I will receive 100-fold and eternal life. Now, the other reason why I might not see my 100-fold is quite simply that I don't know how to look. You, Jesus, give us 100-fold in the way you know we need, the best way. The one that suits us, and not the one we often expect. And doesn't it happen to you, but it does happen to me, that you realize you had something great when it's already too late? You see, I, having buried my parents, feel this sometimes. What wonderful parents you, Lord, have given me. Now, it's true that I often show them just how grateful I was to have parents like them, but it is also true that there were some times when I got angry with them because they didn't buy me what I wanted, or wouldn't let me go where I wanted, or made me eat what I didn't want. What a fool I was. And when I pray, Jesus, it's enough for me simply to begin by giving thanks for the parents I've had, for my brothers and sisters, my nephews and nieces. Man, even my in-laws are the best ever. And my uncles and aunties and cousins. If only you could see what a brilliant family I have, and my friends. Honestly, Jesus, all I need to pray is to get my phone out and start looking at pictures and give thanks Thank you. Thank you, Lord. Thank you. Hundreds of hums. In all of them, I'm more than welcome. And thousands of brothers and sisters and fields. So, where is my hundredfold? You see, I'm surrounded by it. It's everywhere. I'm sure it has happened to you just as it did happen to me when I was little and I lost something. And then go to mum and say, mum, someone has taken my football boots. Mum would ask, well, have you looked in your room? Of course I have looked there. I would reply indignant, I'm not an idiot. And in my brother's wardrobes and in the sports bag. And eventually, mum would get up, go to your room, and they were exactly where she said they would be, where you left them, where they'd always been, and you just couldn't see them. A hundredfold are often like that. You can't find something and it turns out it was right in front of your nose the whole time. And you didn't see it. You see, a month ago, it came out in the news in Spain. A tourist found a painting abandoned on a street in Seville. And he did like the frame, so he took it with him. It later turned out to be an original painting by Joaquín Sorolla, valued at around 150,000 euros. Well, sometimes, Jesus, that's how we are. We focus on the frame and forget about the painting itself. We look at everything you have given us and see just stuff. And we focus our attention on the many things that others have and we haven't got yet. And we miss the work of art, the Sorolla, the hundredfold, all the blessings that you, Jesus, have given me throughout my life for paying attention to the frame rather than the painting. You, Jesus, have promised us a hundredfold. And you always deliver. But so often, Jesus, we are like the older brother in the parable of the prodigal son, complaining that we don't have a barbecue or cookout with a fattened kid. And we don't know how to enjoy living every day in the Father's house, where the Father says to you, everything that is mine is yours. You see, all my fattened kids are yours. My Immaculate Mother. As a virgin, you wouldn't have had children. And yet, you are now the Mother of God and of billions of your sons and daughters. You, who gave everything, received not a hundredfold, but the billionfold. Mary, help your children to discover that hundredfold that lies right before our noses, and yet we so often fail to see. I give you thanks. I thank you, my God, for the good resolutions, affections, and inspirations that you have communicated to me in this meditation. I ask you for help to put them into effect. My Mother Immaculate, Saint Joseph, my Father and Lord, my guardian angel, intercede for me.
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0: 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Patrick Madrid follows him, and then it's Deacon Patrick Conley with The Inner Life. Remember, it's Tuesday Good News Day, so now's the time to go out and share the good news. I'm Paul Sadek. I'll see you tomorrow morning, 4 a.m., or on the Relevant Radio app. Go out, make it a great day, and live in the light of the Lord.
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4: Eli is up next, calling in from Los Angeles. Good morning, Eli. Welcome.
5: I'm a sort of a convert. I'm practicing Catholic. I've been Baptist most of my life, but I'm in my 50s, and I realize that I've always been an artist, and I've noticed that my, if you want to call it holiness, or trying to be holiness, is coming out in my artwork. Mm. And I noticed that a lot of the art that I interpret is surrealist, and looking at through the eyes of an artist and how God has captured my attention as an artist, so I think that's ordinary for me, but I don't know if it's ordinary for anybody else, but for me it feels extraordinary for some reason. I feel touched by that.
6: Yeah, that's a good word. Now, did I catch you're in the process of becoming Catholic, or you just became Catholic? You said you're Baptist?
5: Yeah, I've been Baptist all my life, and I just I've been listening to Relevant Radio, and that's obviously part of my conversion. For me, it's been very strong, and I've been slowly converting my fiance as well. She's not even baptized, so
6: okay.
5: She's looking at this as our calling for us, and it seems like my artwork is the only base now, is the only based on what I feel every time I just think God every day, every moment of my life. It's like coming out really strongly in my art.
6: Yeah, you know, that artistic spirituality, what's on the inside often comes out on the outside. And it sounds like, if I kind of caught you right, you said, yeah, what's really coming out is kind of expressions of the Lord. And so that's a beautiful way of deepening your relationship with the Lord.
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11: Yeah, and good morning. Great to be with you, Sarah Tafoya. Each of you, all of you, here on this Monday, August 17th. Summer is alive and well, whether your children are back to school or you're thinking about back to school. It's actually more than a month left of summer, so which I look at that as one of the kind little gifts that God gives us. I know many of you look at back to school and think, okay, back to the routine, and it is in some ways. But also, summer's still here, and some of you are like, ooh, great, back to the routine. The kids are someone else is going to take care of them for the course of the day, and you homeschoolers, I know you're probably even more in tune to the fact that summer's still here, whether school's back in session or not. So let's hear it for school and summer. Why do we have to choose, right, Sarah?
12: Yeah, I choose summer every time.
11: I like it. I know I was going to get the straight dope from you, Sarah Tafoya.
12: And yeah, you're going to hear it from me. I'm certainly going to choose the pool time over school time because there's a little chaos. But, there is some niceness to the routine that we kind of get into. It's just that rough patch when you transition from one to the other, I think. So give us a couple of weeks.
11: Yeah, a couple. Okay, that's what I was going to ask you. Some folks, it's a couple of weeks. Some people, it's a couple of days. Some people, it's a lifetime.
12: Never quite figured it out.
11: Yeah, one day at a time. One day. Keep going. So a couple of things here in the news. The market was down a little bit on Friday. Not a lot of news there. Earnings season is pretty much over. Big hedge fund. These are staggering numbers. Jane Street. I actually know some folks who work there. Jane Street. Oh, well, they're not going to be there anymore. It's a $45 billion fund that is going out of business. They lost $15 billion in July. Quantitative oriented. Just the interesting, there's a piece on that in the Wall Street Journal. I won't try to speak on that, partly because I haven't read it. But Jane Street's actually down in the Wall Street area, and it's right by Maiden Lane. It's just a wonderful area for those of you who aren't familiar with New York City. Take some time when you have a chance and go by Jane Street, Maiden Lane. That whole area, you will get a little capsule of American history because you can actually see where the British came in. It's actually, of course, very close to Freedom Tower. There's, of course, Wall Street. There's just an enormous amount of American history to be seen down on that little location, proximate and around Jane Street. So our nation always renews itself. So I'm sure those Jane Street fund managers are going to wind up managing capital elsewhere. And I'm sure they're going to learn from that $15 billion they lost in in July. That's a lot of money. Also on this day, Michael Phelps won 8 gold medals. He was the first Olympian to win 8 gold medals in an Olympic in 2008. 2008 feels like it was yesterday, but apparently it was 18 years ago.
12: Yeah, this is crazy how fast time flies by. That's very cool. That was that long ago. Wow. Okay.
11: Yeah. And this is a great quote from George Orwell. He actually published Animal Farm on this day in 1945. And he said, if liberty means anything at all, it means the right to tell people what they do not want to hear. Not for the sake of telling them that, but for the sake of truth. Truth sets us free. Robert De Niro was born on this day in 1943.
12: You talking to me?
11: I'm talking to you. Are you talking to me?
12: Nobody else here. You must be talking to me.
11: I'm talking to you. Talking to you, Sarah Tafoya. And Mae West, she was born on this day in 1893.
12: Lots to be thankful for. And, Mark, people might have noticed that introductory music was not our normal air guitar riff, but it's a pledge drive day and we're giving hope. And so that usually means that we're going to start the hour with the memorari. Did you want to lead us with that?
11: I did and I do. And
12: okay,
11: thank you for pointing that out. So remember, O most gracious Virgin Mary, that never was it known that anyone who fled to thy protection, implored thy help, or sought thy intercession was left unaided. Inspired by this confidence, I fly unto you, O Virgin of Virgins, my Mother. To thee I come, before thee I stand, sinful and sorrowful. O Mother of the Word Incarnate, despise not my petitions, but in thy mercy hear and answer me. Amen. So, like you said, Sarah, pledge drive kicking off, and it's a great occasion for giving thanks. It's also, as you just pointed out, it's an occasion to draw us closer to Mary, whether it's pledge drive or any other day. I ran across this little goodie last night at the shrine to Max Kolbe. And of course, on Friday, you and I were talking about Max Kolbe.
12: Yeah.
11: And the National Shrine for Max Kolbe is here in Illinois, in Libertyville, Illinois.
12: We won't ask you to.
11: And many of you are listeners here in this area. So I would encourage you to actually make a trip to Libertyville. It's worth the trip. Perpetual Adoration, and we're actually literally down the street from there here in Lincolnshire. And we have adoration going on all day here as well. But this is from the bulletin, and I just wanted to call it out here. It's a quote from Max Kolbe, and there's something I want to highlight here. But the quote is, "In Lourdes, the Immaculata held a rosary in her hands, urging Bernadette to recite it with her. That is a telling way to teach us how far we need to delve into the mysteries of Jesus, of his coming into the world until the crowning as Queen of Heaven of the one who was mother to him." And this is the part I wanted to highlight. If we wish to elevate ourselves to know her and to fall in love with Jesus, we must take pause to ponder these mysteries in union with her, whispering and repeating the Hail Mary incessantly. We had Scott Anthony on a couple weeks ago from the apostolate there in the Catholic family land. And he remarked that he's constantly praying to Our Lady, constantly praying Hail Marys. But what I like about this is here we have a saint who gave his life saying that we can unite. We must take pause to ponder these mysteries in union with her. So here with Our Lady, the mother of Jesus, pondering the very mystery that I'm prone to think of as sort of like, well, you're so elevated, Mary. That's awesome. But let's ponder it with you. Ponder it with you becoming assumed into heaven as we celebrated on Saturday. Let's ponder it with you that you were crowned. And if it would only be reasonable to think that you are crowned, but let me ponder that with you, because she pondered all these things in her heart.
12: Yeah, she was like pondering queen right there. She was, we know right. One thing about her, she was pondering. She was doing all this pondering. I never thought of that, you know, invite her into the pondering. Because of course, we're called to do some sort, you know, to meditate when we're praying the rosary, just to think about Jesus's life and these kind of things that have happened. But to say, hey, you know, give me some insight, help me to see it through your eyes is very, very different than seeing it through what I think might have happened in my own eyes and my own. So that it's a different way of looking at it. I like that.
11: Yeah. And it's interesting to listen to you too, Sarah, because you're reminding me something as well. We've had a priest on here on Drew's show, and he wrote a book on spiritual combat, Divine Mercy and Spiritual, Father Ken Geraci. And he made the remark, I wound up having an offline conversation with him. He encouraged me personally, I would encourage you and those of you, all of you listening, to talk to Our Lady eye to eye. And then he made the point that reconciliation has the word cilia in it. And cilia refers to our eyelashes. So he was suggesting, and in fact, more than suggesting, saying you will benefit if you look at Our Lady eye to eye in that kind of intimacy with her. So, it's great to be remembering in this month of August that is it is a special month of devotion to Our Lady. And I think we're going to take a short break here in a moment. When we come back, we're going to pick it up with a Maria. How appropriate. We're going to pick it up with Maria, who is very involved in this movie called American Martyr. We're also going to talk a little bit with our colleague and my friend and teammate Josh Raymond. So let's take a short break here.
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14: 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This is a today and today only kind of thing, where if you make a donation, your donation enters you automatically for a chance to win a 12-day pilgrimage for two, traveling with Father Rocky through Ireland, Scotland, and England. And we won't offer this tomorrow. You won't be able to enter the different places you're going to travel. The Basilica Shrine of Our Lady of Knock, where Our Lady appeared in 1879. The monastic grounds of Glendalough, founded by St. Kevin. You'll be in England praying at Tyburn, where Catholic martyrs gave their lives for the faith. You'll go through all kinds of historical and sacred places in Ireland and Scotland and England. Father Rocky is going to be your guide there, and it's today and today only again. 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
11: I was going to ask you that, Josh. Yep. So it is, in fact, a doubling moment all day long. So you not only get entered into the sweepstakes, but $25, $50, $100, $2, that gets doubled into $50, yeah, $200, $4. That's happening today as
14: That's today as well.
11: That's powerful. And I also want to add something here. So should you wish to make a $1 a day donation, that's, of course, $365 for the year. You will get the book, The Greatest Commandment, written by Archbishop Fulton Sheen. And, of course, his cause, he's going to be beatified here on September 24th. So right. What a great way to start that walk to that beatification.
14: That is. That's a wonderful level to give at. But, again, any amount that you donate here today, match dollar for dollar, and any amount that you donate, whether it's through the phone at 877-291-0123, online at relevantradio.com, or through the Relevant Radio app, it gets you that automatic entry for a chance to win a 12-day pilgrimage traveling with Father Rocky through Ireland, Scotland, and England. I also found out that this pilgrimage is right now sold out. 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There's no other way to sign up for this pilgrimage. 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
18: 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He went back to Guatemala to live.
19: They killed him.
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21: 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These are my people.
22: Un corazón íntimo con la gente.
23: Father Rother, he died for us.
24: Father Stanley went into the third world, and they cracked open his heart.
11: So welcome back, and yeah, Josh, I'm just so grateful to be partnering with you and all of us here at Relevant, doing what we're doing, bringing Christ to the world through the media. And yeah, I think it's fair that Maria is bringing Christ to the world through the media. Maria Ruiz Scapralenda, I met you on this movie a week or so ago. I watched this powerful movie. I watched you being interviewed. Now I get to talk with you. You're an award-winning author. You're a journalist. You're the promoter of the canonization cause for Blessed Stanley Rother. You contributed to this movie, or you're a featured participant in this movie I just remembered, airing here on August 25th, American Martyr, the Stanley Rother story. And as I learned over the weekend, you're also the author of the first biography on Stanley Rother, The Shepherd Who Didn't Run. So thank you for joining us, Maria.
25: Oh, it is my blessing to be here with you. I highly want to support y'all's work.
11: Well, I'm so grateful you do, and it's very clear you do. So, Maria, I want to talk about the life of this man, but I think a good way to begin that is who introduced you to Stanley Rother? I have an idea of of how that happened, but I'll let you have that thunder. Who introduced you to Stanley Rother?
25: I was actually my own kid. We moved to Oklahoma when my kids were in grade school. And they came home from Catholic school talking about this priest from here who had died in Guatemala and how much he had impacted people here and there. He was a diocesan priest, so that really intrigued me. And I honestly credit those teachers with keeping the cult alive, keeping the story going, because it wasn't really that long after he had been martyred that all of this was happening. And there was no cause at the time or anything like that. It was just Catholic schools trying to pass on the faith through the stories of the people from here. I don't know. I was very touched by that idea.
11: This is in the 1970s, I take it?
25: No. He died in 81. It's even more current than you think. Yeah.
11: Yeah. No. Okay. So your children introduced you in the later 80s?
25: In the 90s. Yeah.
11: Okay.
25: So maybe 10 years after or so.
11: Right.
25: I'm not sure they realize that that's what I say when people ask me that. I better check in with them so they know.
11: I'm sure they're proud of their mom. Honestly,
25: I was going to add that it was Archbishop Beltran who started the cause. He wanted to finish the phase of collecting and sending to Rome before he retired, so he kind of gave it a big push at the end.
11: Yeah, and complete sidebar, but it might be worthwhile for your own kind of edification and enjoyment, and for the many listening here. There's a man named Harry Holt who founded an organization called Holt International. Though he didn't know he was doing it, he too listened to one of his children who wanted him to come down and hear about the plight of these Korean orphans being born to American GIs and Korean women. And this is in the 1950s. And he flew over. He and his wife agreed, okay, I'll fly over. And he wound up coming home with something like 13 children. One died in his care. But it was the beginning of this organization called Holt International, simply because he too had that kind of attunedness that you demonstrate of listening to his children. So I'm glad you did.
25: I love that story. I think I'll look it up. I barely know the name. Thank you.
11: Yeah, you
25: That's
11: bet.
25: Beautiful.
11: You bet. It's worth Seed from the East is a biography.
25: Yeah.
11: So,
25: yeah.
11: But let's stay here with Stanley Rother. And I thought what we could do is talk about kind of three periods in his life. One would be what I would call kind of the unlikely priesthood period. And you know why I say unlikely. The second would be what I'm going to call the going local period, when he

0: it's only a beginning. You know the phrase, he returned not to die, but to live. But let's go back to that first period, Maria. We're talking with Maria Ruiz Scaparlanda, and she's one of the contributors to this new film, American Martyr, the Stanley Rother story. It's going to be airing here for the first time on August 25th and in theaters. So but talk to us a little bit about that unlikely priesthood period, Maria.
1: Stanley Rother was the oldest child in a family that had been farming already in Oklahoma for a couple of generations. So he was being raised with very devoted Catholic parents who were very active in the church, and their life really, I call it it's like his family, his faith, and then the farm. And they were like the essence of where his values came from. He's from Okarchi, Oklahoma, a town that hasn't really grown much since he left. It's all still in wheat country, you know. It's beautiful out there. And I love that in the film, the photography of it all, when they're showing us like from above, this is the land, this is how they kind of feed us, you know. Okarchi, Oklahoma is a
0: very inviting
1: German town.
0: It's very inviting.
1: They do such a great job, honestly, on that documentary. They showed us so much beauty of the people, the land. It all connected. And that's how it was for Stan. He was the president of the FFA. That means the Future Farmers of America. And everybody assumed that he was going to be a farmer like his dad and his grandpa. Instead, he said that he felt a call to the seminary. When he graduated from high school in Okarchi, that's when he started his seminary years in San Antonio. He wasn't the MVP or the all-star or, you know, the straight-A student. He was just a dedicated hard worker who did what he knew he needed to do. I think that the fact that things like regular school kind of made him work harder, that's also nation of how he was going to struggle in seminary. But, you know, that his priest supported him, the bishop supported the idea. So it was kind of beautiful how much they gave him strength
0: to go to seminary.
1: Yeah.
0: Yeah. And he wound up going to seminary, but he didn't, they told him after several years, I don't think this is the thing for you.
1: Yeah. I phrase it a little stronger than that because, you know, he had already repeated one of the classes by the time this happened. And when he got to first year of theology, he flunked out. They sent him home and said, you really need to consider a different vocation. This is not where you should be. And really, it came down to language.
0: Came down to language. And I want each of you listening to remember this point. He's flunking out in Latin. And this is going to feature in kind of the next phase when he's in Guatemala, because, of course, it's a foreign language. And there's a lot more to it than that. Maria, just because of the rhythm of pledge drives, we're going to take a break here in just a moment. So I would ask you to just kind of hang on to that thought, please. And we'll pick it up on the other side of a break here and talk more about him actually becoming a priest and then actually going to Guatemala. How's that sound?
1: That's perfect. Thank you.
0: Okay, great. So, let's take it to the matter at hand. We're going to take up the topic of our great thanks to each of you for supporting Relevant Radio. Just to remind you, if you're listening right now, someone not too far from you, 1 in 10 of you are actually making a donation and supporting Relevant Radio so that the other 9 can listen. And we are so grateful to each of you who is listening, all 10 of you, and I want to thank all of you. We're going to pick it up here on the other side of the break with my teammate, Josh Raymond.

0: 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I'm Josh Raymond along with Mark Swartzberg. And today, as we are talking about making your donation, you have a chance to be entered into an opportunity to win a 12-day pilgrimage traveling with Father Rocky through Ireland, Scotland, and England. It's a trip for two, and today is the only day we're offering this. 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
6: Several years ago, Pope Benedict canonized a man whose feast is being celebrated today, especially in Chile, South America, where he was born. Hello, I'm Father James Kubicki. This man's name is Alberto Hurtado, and he suffered as a child, losing his father when he was only four, and having to move from one relative to another because his family was so poor. He wanted to be a lawyer so he could defend the rights of the poor, but God called him to serve the poor and homeless as a Jesuit priest. He started the Chilean version of Boys Town called Hogar de Cristo, or Home of Christ. 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In the midst of the shedding of so much blood by human hatred, our mother, the Church, desires that we look on that other blood, the divine blood shed for love, the blood of hatred washing in the blood of love. In these moments, my brothers and sisters, our first mission must be to be convinced from the bottom of our hearts that God loves us. All of us, creatures of earth, rich and poor, God loves us. If God loves us, how can we fail to love Him? And if we love Him, then fulfill His greatest commandment, His commandment par excellence. A new commandment I give you, that you love one another as I have loved you. In this they will know that you are my disciples, that you love one another.
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10: It's great to be with each of you and all of you here on this Monday, August 17th, having a really important conversation with you, Maria. And, you know, today is almost like Thank You Monday. Thank you to each of you for supporting Relevant Radio. 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RJ Snell down at Princeton and Witherspoon Institute, Sister Mary Teresa Beitag, Franciscan nun and K-12 teacher, Dr. Gabriel Martinez, Ave Maria University professor, Jonathan Teixeira, adoptive father, J.P. DeGantz, executive director of Communio, helping families and marriages come back to life. So, like I said, Maria, really great talking with you here. You're featured in this film. You're a historian. You know a lot about this saint or this beatified man, Stanley Rother. We have a new film coming out called American Martyr. You're really the historian behind that. We have the good fortune of talking to you. You wrote the first book on Stanley Rother, The Shepherd Who Didn't Run. And let's get to Guatemala, but not without first your completing that bit of his story. So he returned to the seminary having failed Latin and being told, you're not going to become a priest. In Emmitsburg, Maryland, am I right on that?
11: Yes, the bishop found him a home in Mount St. Mary's Seminary in Emmitsburg, home of Elizabeth Ann Seton, by the way. Mm. That little town is a holy place.
10: I've been to that holy town. It actually has the characteristics you're describing in Oklahoma, just that natural beauty. It's more mountainous, but natural beauty.
11: Yes, and it must have been a big difference for him, you know, to go from San Antonio. It's really not that much difference. It's a big city, obviously, but the Southwest versus the eastern side of the U.S., but he flourished there, and they encouraged him and had group studies for the language and all that, and he did become a priest and was ordained in Oklahoma City, and those first 5 years he did as a baby priest, you know, he did all kinds of things around I keep wanting to say archdiocese because that's where we are now, but the diocese then. He gets to Santiago Atitlan, the Oklahoma mission, for that part of the world, and the place was calling his heart in all the same ways that he grew up. They are a family-centered people, the Mayan Sutihil. They are faithful and living out their faith and wanting to be a part of it daily in this big church in the middle of town. And, of course, the farming. It's the part that really spoke eons to the people there, that this priest not only wanted to, he knew things about farming, you know, what seed to use, how to do the crops, and he would get out there with his cap on and do the work with them. It's all really part of his desire to connect to his people. And then, of course, the language.
10: Yeah, you mentioned he was president of the Farmers Association, and he's now
1: bringing those skills and the skills with the affection into this community that's, as you say, very poor. I think his nickname is, his middle name is Francis. So they're calling him Father Francis because they don't, the name Stanley's not a familiar term down there. But this paternal, it's very easy to see him as a true father in this community in spite of his gringo-ness.
11: Yes, they welcome that gringo.
1: Yeah.
11: But really, they saw him as one of them as time went on because of his involvement, his desire to really give the gospel to them and to do it in their own language. So here's a kid who flunked out of seminary, largely, almost certainly because of the Latin books and learning Latin. And he not only learned Spanish, but he became completely fluent in Zutu Hill, a language that is only spoken in two little villages in Guatemala.
1: Zutu Hill.
11: Fascinating. When you hear it, it sounds nothing like Spanish, by the way. There's at least one person I remember from the film that speaks in Zutu Hill, and they give us the subtitles. But it really came out of, I think God showered his grace upon him with this language thing because of his desire to be their pastor, their shepherd, and to stand with them. He learned there, or he maybe passed on in a bigger role, the gift of presence and how important that is in our sharing our faith.
1: So you're saying by being present, he received the grace to actually understand a language and communicate a language, even though he didn't have a natural knack for that.
11: I mean, how else do you explain it, right?
1: I think
11: think that's true, Mark. I think that God hears our hearts and he doesn't waste any details. So here's this guy from Karachi that is being put to work in a very hands-on way, but also with all the values that made him who he was. He just kept growing. I remember his sister, who is a sister, and she's still with us. She's a Adorers of the Blood of Christ from Wichita. One of the times she went to Santiago Atitlan. She went often to visit with him and to volunteer there. But after his death, in one of the July 28th visits and pilgrimages, before the town and at the end of Mass and said, "My brother became the man he was because of you and for you." And it just really stuck with me that it is true. You know, God gave him the opportunity there and he just took it and ran with it. He did so, so well.
1: So each of us is called to become and given the grace to become another Christ. Stanley Rother became another Christ. He didn't just become a holy man. He became another Christ is what you're saying, through Christ,
11: yes.
1: Not on his own authority, of course, but through Christ. This is what happened.
11: In one of his letters, this is how he put it. "Pray for us, may be a sign of the love of Christ for our people." That's exactly what he was asking Oklahoma to pray for him about.
1: I'm getting choked up. We also have a break, if I can say those two things at the same time, but they're both true. We're going to take a break, Maria, and when we come back from the break, we're going to talk about how he died. Disappearing people was a thing that was happening. In his case, he wasn't disappeared. He was killed in cold blood, and you can tell that. But let's also not miss the opportunity to talk about how the devotion to him has grown. So stick around, Maria. We're talking with Maria Ruiz Scaparlanda about Blessed Stanley Rother.
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14: Thank you. I just wanted to share that I have been listening to your show and to Relevant Radio since right after COVID. And I love you guys. 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And wow. 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
0: Oh, can you believe we're down to, 16 minutes left here to go?
1: I know.
0: And
1: we just started.
0: It's amazing how quickly this hour has gone, but this is a great opportunity for you to make a pledge here this hour. Hi, I'm Josh Raymond, along with Mark Swartzberg. And before the hour wraps up, anybody who donates during this hour, today and today only, you're going to have a chance to win a 12-day pilgrimage for two, traveling with Father Rocky through the UK, through Ireland, Scotland, and England, to a number of historical and sacred places there. And it's any size gift is just automatically entered into this drawing. I remember looking at the numbers that you have for like lottery drawings. You know, they had the Powerball and the Mega Millions, which went up in some ridiculous, I think one of them was a couple weeks ago. It was,
1: yeah, your odds of winning are pretty
0: oh tough. Oh yeah, it's like one in however many hundreds of million odds.
1: Yeah.
0: Here, you might have the chance of like one in 4,000 people by the end of today. So your odds are extremely good.
1: Great point, Josh. Great point, Josh.
0: You could win this trip for two.
1: Very good odds. And then on top of that, as you know, Josh, and it's worth pointing out, there's a match on for today. So
0: right.
1: 100% match. So you make that donation. It's a $5 donation, a $100 donation. Whatever that donation is, it immediately becomes 10 or 200. And you're admitted to this lottery with these very good odds. Drew told a funny story the other day about being on the pilgrimage to Poland recently, and they actually called to say, you know, you've won this pilgrimage to Poland. And the person who he called was like, am I being scammed? No, you've won this trip to Poland. And so yeah. We are offering you this wonderful opportunity that's really just a bonus to the content you're getting, bringing Christ to the world here through the media. So it's pretty darn good. 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
0: Isn't that just typical? 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
1: People wonder, but we really want to give you this
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1: trip.
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17: Mount St. Mary's Seminary, may I help you?
18: Hello. I need to speak to Monsignor Flynn. It's urgent. Please tell him it's Father Stanley Rother. I'm calling from Guatemala. We might get cut off.
17: Please hold Father Rother. I'll track him down.
19: Padre, Juan has been abducted from a bus.
18: Dear God, not him too.
20: Stanley, are you there?
18: Harry, can you hear me?
20: Yes.
18: It's getting worse. The government is torturing and killing my people. The country is in rebellion, and the government is taking it out on the church.
20: Have you been threatened?
18: The ambassador told me I'm 8th on the death list. But I need to get Father Pedro, my associate, out of here. He is in imminent danger because he's a Guatemalan and an Indian. He's being followed. I do not intend to let him stay here and be killed.
20: Come home, Stanley.
18: I can't leave my parish, Harry.
20: You're no good to them dead. Come to the mount. Come here on retreat. Discern what your next move should be. Fly into Dulles. I'll pick you up.
18: Maybe you're right. Okay, I'll bring Pedro to Oklahoma for refuge first and spend time with my family. Then I'll come. I need to spend time in my beloved grotto.
1: Yes, so Maria Ruiz Scaparlanda, you know that bit of the story of Stanley Rother and a lot more. We're going to make sure we get you that Mary Beggars series. If you're not familiar with it, you can send it on to the, I bet you are, so you can send it on to the folks who aren't familiar with it. But yes, yeah, so Stanley Rother is there in Guatemala. He's in the seminary, and or not the seminary, he's in his parish. And tell us what happened, because I want to also talk about the devotion. There's a rather large shrine dedicated to him there in Oklahoma.
11: Yes. I am familiar with the Mary Beggars, by the way.
1: Yes.
11: Those are really wonderful. And they're done very, very well.
1: Thank you. Thank you.
11: The work you do, by the way, was one of the ways that Blessed Stanley supported and encouraged his catechists to grow. They had radio there, and that was a big thing, because that way he could reach out to the areas where they were, you know, even further up on the volcanic mountain that they lived on. So you guys have another thing in common.
1: The great apostolate. The radio is powerful.
11: Yes, it's beautiful. So he is in Guatemala, and really that whole region was kind of on fire at that time period. Father Stan died just a year after Archbishop Romero. So that kind of gives you an idea of what was happening around him. When all that violence reached Santiago Atitlan, his work changed a bit, because what he was having to do included tending to the widows, trying to keep safe the what they were, from all sides, violence coming into the town. It must have just drained him at the beginning, bewildered. How do I do this? He had to figure out where his role is in there, and he was wonderful in God lead him to what he needed to do next. He was, by the time, when he got there, the mission of Oklahoma Mission in Santiago had 12 people. And by the time all this is happening, he was the only one left in the mission. And he was just a faithful servant. I love this guy. He's become my friend over the years, and I never met him in person, by the way. But I definitely know him. Yeah. He wrote to the people of Oklahoma, "If it is my destiny that I should give my life here, then so be it. The shepherd cannot run at the first sign of danger."
1: So you wrote
11: the
1: book.
11: He really saw himself that way. You know,
1: you wrote the book, The Shepherd Who Didn't Run. And
11: right?
1: you know the phrase, he didn't return to die. He returned to Guatemala to live. But it was a matter of...
11: And the man who said that, by the way, that was... his cousin, who is director at the shrine in Oklahoma City, Don Wolf. That line is it means a lot.
1: It does mean a lot. And he returned. It was only a matter of, was it weeks, months? How long after his return before?
11: He returned in January. Mm-hmm. He arrived in Oklahoma in January, and he was bringing like that thing you played. He was bringing the associate pastor to safety. You know, when one thing is for him to have been on the blacklist, another thing is how he saw his taking care of the people and his pastor, who also was a Mayan Indian. For himself, he also had to talk to his family, his friends from, you know, all time. His sister up in Wichita, and it came down to saying, I promised the people that I would be back for Holy Week, and that's what he did. Mm-hmm. So he had like several months in there. I call it in the book his Garden of Gethsemane. Mm-hmm. He was definitely praying, if it is your will, Lord. But at the same time, he wasn't looking to die. He was trying to be faithful to the things he heard God asking him. And he must have been an incredible force of love when he returned, because the people see this guy willing to be back with them, specifically for them, to keep preaching the gospel and living it out in the middle of all the violence that was going on. As you said earlier, the desaparecidos, the people who just were taken away and never seen again. So in the midst of all of that, Father Stan pledges that he will be back, and he does.
1: Yeah. And well, and only because of our,
11: when you look at that,
1: only because of our time, Maria, I will say that the film does a really wonderful job of describing politically what's going on and the injustice of native Guatemalans being portrayed as guerrillas, and he's actually murdered. He's considered a rabble rouser, and they've been watching him for a while, and he's murdered. He's sleeping, not in his bedroom. He knows enough to put himself somewhere that's a little harder to get to, but they find him, and he's murdered.
11: The people there knew that he was a martyr from the get-go, and they, I don't know, the faith that they exhibited from then, it's still alive there today. There is no official mission. We are always connected to them and will be, but no official mission, because they have so many vocations, Mark, so many vocations to the priesthood. It's amazing, really, and it's all after Father Stan was murdered. The film is one more way that we hope to put out his story, one more avenue for people. You know, we have the biography, we talk about him, but the film gives us such a hands-on way to say, look at, this is the world, and this is how he lived it, and show him and his faith story. And I think in the film, he tells his own story, really.
1: Yes, he does. You can see, you meet the man. So, Maria, I would love to spend the next 3 hours and more than that talking with you. We're actually going to go on to a break here. But Maria Ruiz Scaparlanda, thank you for your work. Thank you for your witness. And American Martyr is the film. The shrine is in Oklahoma. The shrine to Blessed Stanley Rother is in Oklahoma. So it's gathering many, many people. So Maria, thank you for joining us this morning.
11: Thank you for the invite. It has been great.
1: It has been indeed. So Maria Ruiz Scaparlanda, thank you. Blessed Stanley Rother, pray for us.
0: Well, down to the last 5 minutes here of this hour of the Mark Swartzberg Show. Hi, I'm Josh Raymond, along with Mark. And as you're getting started with your morning, thank you for listening. Thank you for being a part of Relevant Radio. 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
0: And when you make that pledge, just like Mark is saying, you know, you are providing that opportunity. You don't know when the next person that needs to hear something on Relevant Radio is going to tune in. Maybe it's going to be later today. Maybe it's going to be next week or next month. And there's going to be somebody out there who really needs to hear what is spoken in that moment on the air. It's going to be, you know, words of hope or words of encouragement, something that helps that person or gives them an answer for a question that they've been looking for. You know, something out there they will hear, and it's going to allow the Holy Spirit to work in their lives, and they'll take that first step forward of coming back to the church or coming into the church if they've never been catechized as a Catholic, if they didn't grow up Catholic. And that is what your donation makes possible. Now, that, of course, is the reason that you give. One of the things that we like to do here at Relevant Radio, of course, is give you another reason, kind of an incentive. And today that incentive, well, it's if you give a donation of any amount, you're going to be entered automatically for a chance to win a 12-day pilgrimage traveling for with Father Rocky. Two people will win. Father Rocky traveling through Ireland, Scotland, and England. And so this is your chance to not only really make a difference in the lives of listeners, but also to have a little fun with it. And hopefully you'll maybe win that. I mean, somebody's going to win. Why can't it be you?
1: Somebody is going to win. And if you do it today, your contribution not only is going to have you added to this sweepstakes for this two-person pilgrimage or to join us two people on this pilgrimage, it's also going to double whatever contribution you make. So $1 becomes $2, $100 becomes $200, 100% matching. And I want to remind you that we are in nearly every major city of the United States. So when you are actually making this effort to impact lives, it is getting compounded in a profound way. To remind you, the Pope's intention for this month is that evangelization in the city. Let us pray that in large cities, often marked by anonymity and loneliness, we find new ways to proclaim the gospel, discovering creative paths to build community. Contributing and supporting to Relevant Radio is fulfilling the intentions of our Holy Father. 877-291-0123, Relevant Radio app or relevantradio.com.
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0: Carmel, how am I saying that, from San Francisco?
22: Hello there. And
0: hi.
22: Story behind it is my mom was very devoted to Our Lady and Our Lady of Mount Carmel. Carmel, since I came to the States, that's what I'm called, but I called Carmel in Ireland years and years ago. My mom got married very late in life and had issues in becoming pregnant, and was advised that she probably would not have children. However, she was continually praying to Our Lady of Mount Carmel, and I was born on that day. And I believe I was christened on St. Anne's Day, called Carmel Anne. So I'm very, I'm a little bit, you know, not that spiritual, religious, but I have come back to the Catholic Church maybe about 4 years ago through Relevant Radio. And I may start wearing this scapular again, because I've heard that it may be a little superstitious, but listening to the Father today gives me some encouragement.
23: 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And I'll continue to pray that that way that the Lord is drawing you just unfolds in your life in beautiful ways. 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
10: Yeah, good morning. Happy Tuesday, August 18th. Mark Swartzberg here with Sarah Tafoya. Josh Raymond's going to be joining us here in a moment. And what a great day to be with each of you, to be with all of you. You heard it at the open there. This is our quarterly pledge drive. Think about what we're doing here. We're raising $3 million every quarter because of your generosity, and that translates into bringing Christ to the world through the media. We had Father Rocky on here yesterday, and he was talking about this book he wrote not too long ago called The Memorari Moment. And it occurred to me this morning that, as you heard him say, it's a custom for members of Opus Dei to pray this prayer daily. For the person who needs it most, and that person, you might know who that person is, you might be that person, but it's also known as the Rock Prayer, R-O-C-K, Rock Prayer. So I don't know why it's called Rock, other than the fact that it seems pretty reasonable to think of Our Lady as our rock. And so, Sarah, I think I'm going to kick us off here with that prayer.
6: Sounds great. Let's do it.
10: Let's do it. So remember, O most gracious Virgin Mary, that never was it known that anyone who fled to thy protection, implored thy help, or sought thy intercession was left unaided. Inspired with this confidence, I fly unto thee. O Virgin of virgins, my mother, to thee do I come, before thee do I stand, sinful and sorrowful. O Mother of the Word incarnate, despise not my petitions, but in thy mercy hear and answer me. Amen. Mary, we love you. Mary, thank you. Mary, we trust you. Jesus, I trust in you. So again, happy Tuesday. It's great to be here. And a couple of things that I want to draw to your attention here. Firstly, on this day, Roberto Clemente, my first baseball glove had Roberto Clemente's signature on it. I think Rawlings made it. He was born on this day in 1934. And Robert Redford was also born on this day in 1936.
6: Oh, a little baseball connection there. Both have stuff to do with baseball. One actually a baseball player. One played one.
10: The Natural.
6: Yeah.
10: Good call. And what came to mind for me was the Sting and Butch Cassidy and the Sundance Kid.
6: Well, of course, yes. He's been in many films. I don't know if you, yeah.
10: You don't know if I've caught that?
6: Yeah, he's been in a lot of them, but you're right. The Natural's one of them. Butch Cassidy, another one. Yes,
10: yeah,
6: there's many of them. Yeah.
10: And I know speaking of baseball, Sarah, you've got some, I think there's a favorite baseball movie you've got, something about, is that the one with the, You're Killing Me?
6: Oh, yeah, let me get that
10: You're
6: ready
10: killing
6: for you.
10: Me small. Yeah, where
24: is it? You're killing me small.
6: You don't know the name of this movie already? Come on, no. Yeah, it's The Sandlot. That's my favorite
10: Sandlot.
6: One. Yeah, no, see, now you're saying he had the glove, and the glove had the signature, but it was not actually, like, he didn't sign it for you.
10: No.
6: It was already imprinted on there. I've had, you know, they have these gimmicks when you go to the different, you know, you buy certain things from different places that they, like, have the signature pre on there. I remember, I think it was Cal Ripken. He was this baseball bat with his signature on it. I don't even know who he was because I was not I didn't have like a baseball dad, so I didn't know these things. But I was like, oh, this is a real cool
1: this
6: bat.
1: Is,
6: you know, I
1: this
6: felt
1: is
6: like
1: the bat with
6: you
1: his.
6: Got a signature on it. You're thinking, man, we're making history. And, you know, it's just the backyard. So just I don't know how much history you just made. But did you feel like you had extra superpowers because
1: well,
6: you had
1: I did.
6: Clemente's signature on
1: well,
6: there?
1: The reason I felt I had superpowers was because my dad had this devotion to Roberto Clemente.
6: Okay.
1: So I was like, oh, if he's important to my dad, he must be someone I need to pay attention to.
6: Okay.
1: And the signature, the ball that comes to mind with an actual signature, which will get any Phillies fan or any Boston, really Red Sox fan, pretty jazzed up, is I had a ball with Bucky Dent's signature
6: okay.
1: on it. And of course, he was a Yankee player, and he made life difficult for the Red Sox. They eventually won a World Series, but that was the ball that comes to mind when you bring up balls. And pretty big college basketball fan. I actually have a basketball, like one of these mini basketballs,
6: okay, yeah.
1: actually signed by Dick Vitale.
6: Oh, wow. Yeah, okay, yeah, yeah. So you have a couple of nice items in the closet. Okay,
1: well. And maybe Jose Molina will come up a little later.
6: Okay.
1: But couple other things in the news here. So several states, California, Colorado, Kentucky, New Jersey, they're all going to be suing Meta. That trial begins today for violating consumer laws, including children's privacy. The numbers exceeds $1 billion. What I found interesting when I read this on 1440 is two other similar cases have already been settled this year by other states, each with payouts of more than $1 billion. So, my guess is if you're representing the states of New Jersey and those other three states, you're thinking you're going to get some cash. And if you're Meta, you're probably going to change your practices to avoid some of these suits in the future.
6: Yeah. Well, when someone finds out that, like, you know, there's a leak in the boat, hey, like let's all get on that quick. So, yeah,
1: exactly.
6: People are noticing that you could win. You could actually win with these cases and that, you know, they've been doing things they probably shouldn't have been doing. And we've just been not noticing for
1: yes.
6: too many years. So
1: I like that analogy.
6: It's coming back.
1: The leak in the boat. And we talked a few weeks ago about Uber getting into the drone business, and it was on the commercial side. Actually, now that I think about it, it was DoorDash getting into the commercial delivery drone business. Well, Uber Eats is getting into the drone delivery business, but it's not actually commercial. It's actually delivering your food. So in Dallas and Houston, Uber Eats is going to start delivering pizzas and other things to your door. So apparently these drones aren't going to just kind of drop it from kind of like 20 feet up and just say, you know, here's your McDonald's.
6: It seems like that would be a poor choice. Yeah.
1: So I liked seeing that. And then in the market, the 30-year treasury is at 5.3% yield. That's the highest it's been in 19 years. We'll get to the number 19 tomorrow, Sarah. And the market was down a little bit yesterday, and Home Depot reports results today.
6: Okay. Now, going back to this pizza delivery. Okay.
1: Yeah.
6: So with the drones, does that mean that a computer is controlling a computer to drop this? Or is there some guy who's living his dream life of just driving a drone around to drop pizzas? Is that what's happening here?
1: Well, that's a good question. If you're running it on money, you would do kind of, you know, option A, because the computers, I assume, are a little less costly. But if you're trying to actually employ people who have skills, I think there's a lot of people with that skill set out there. So,
6: I wonder, like, what do you put on the application for that? You know, like, we need some guys, you know, we need some people to fill this position. You know, you're going to be supervising other machines. List all of your qualifications. Like, you know, be specific. And be like, well, you know, as a kid, I had remote control cars,
1: yeah.
6: You know.
1: I think the application would be 25-year-old man or younger,
6: okay.
1: Please apply.
6: Yeah, right. Because those are the people that probably used a drone. Okay.
1: Xbox users,
6: yeah, right.
1: Welcome.
6: And good thumb control. That's
1: as a father of four sons, including two who are married, I think I know four applicants, but even though they have other jobs.
6: I also wonder what the pay is for that, too. But we'll have to do some more research to get more info.
1: I like how you're thinking,
6: yeah.
1: Sarah. I like how you're thinking. And Costco, which I've always liked as a stock, last I checked, they reward their management purely on one metric, rate of revenue growth. Incentive comp is based on that. It's been a great stock. People, of course, love shopping there. And then the reason it's a great stock is not only the way they reward people, the returns on invested capital are very high. Why do I bring up Costco today? They're going to enter the Medicare business. So obviously a huge market. So be interesting to see what comes from Costco entering Medicare. And then finally, on the political front, we've got primaries occurring today in Alaska, Florida, Wyoming, and it's kind of like a diagonal line across our great nation. A little later, I'll tell you a little story about September 11th that I ran across last night, which was very, very wonderful, but we'll get to that. So what a great nation we live in here. And we got a minute or two. I also want to mention a guest we're going to have coming on here in a little while. And I've been looking forward to talking with Jeremy Beer. He's got some amazing work that he's been helping to kind of put out there in the world. And just to read you a couple of these titles, one of them is called The Mighty Continent, A Candid History of Europe. This is all coming from his new publication or his new site called Creed and Culture. And Creed and Culture, I just love how they describe themselves. Let me just read you this little kind of blurb from the beginning of their site here, which reads, "Our story, we're a new press. We're for readers who are intelligent, intellectually curious, and a little bit out of step with the prevailing culture." They have some classics in here. In my case, Malcolm Muggeridge had a lot to do with me entering the church. They've republished this book called Jesus, the Man Who Lives. They've got an anniversary edition of this book called Russell Kirk on America. And then they have some original publications, that including this book, The End of the Road, Inside the War on Truckers by Gord McGill. So again, that's Creed and Culture. We're going to talk with Jeremy Beer in a little while here. But I think we'll leave it there for now, Sarah, and then pick it up here on the other side of the break with Josh Raymond.
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0: Well, there you heard it. 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So thanks for joining us here on this Tuesday. I'm Josh Raymond along with Mark Swartzberg, and we're going to get back to Mark and Sarah and the rest of the show, but this is our summer pledge drive, asking you to make that donation, help support Relevant Radio, and you could have that opportunity to travel with Father Rocky. Mark, you've traveled with Father Rocky a little.
1: I have, and you know, what I love about this promotion is not only do you get automatically entered by simply making a donation today, and you can do that at by 877-291-0123 or by going to the app or our site. But what I love about this sweepstakes is that we heard Fulton Sheen was once in St. Patrick's Cathedral yesterday when we were talking with Father Rocky.
0: Right.
1: And on this trip, you will get to go to St. Patrick's Cathedral in Dublin, Ireland. You'll get to go to St. Patrick's Cathedral in Northern Ireland. Of course, the St. Patrick Cathedral that Father Rocky was referring to is the one in New York City.
0: Right.
1: So here we have this Fulton Sheen dimension. And on the point of donating, our Every dollar today is doubled. Am I right on that,
0: Josh? Oh, yeah,
1: Josh?
0: That's
1: every
0: right.
1: Dollar today
0: I
1: is doubled.
0: Forgot.
1: It's, every dollar today right. is doubled. 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

0: All right, last 5 minutes here of this hour, the Mark Swartzberg Show. Hi, I'm Josh Raymond, along with Mark. 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We've been watching those donations pick up a little bit more as the minutes tick on. And even though we've only got 4 minutes left in this hour, it's still plenty of time for you to get in. And why are so many people stepping forward this morning? Well, it's because today and today only, if you make a donation, you're automatically entered for a chance to win a 12-day pilgrimage for two, traveling with our CEO, Father Rocky, going through the UK, through Ireland and Scotland and England. And if you've been thinking about making a donation, maybe you heard Mark as he was talking about the pledge drive yesterday, and you said, hey, I'll make a pledge this week. I'll get around to it. Well, today is the day. We're not going to be able to offer this drawing any other day. And Mark, as we said, the trip is sold out. These are the last two seats available.
1: The trip is sold out, and the odds are very good that you will actually win, and you will be automatically entered into this sweepstakes. 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Michelle in Treasure Island, Florida. I know you're going to get like a double bonus. 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And I know you're planning a trip to England. So I'm going to send you this itinerary just so you have it. There's some wonderful things, and maybe you'll actually win as well. And so you'll be able to go again a month later with Father Rocky. Sonia Maria in Glendale, New York, thank you for your $52. Whiteland, Indiana. Kimberly, thank you for your $52. Monthly donation, Joseph in Fleming Island, Florida, $433. Thank you, Joseph. Adriana, Miramar, Florida. Seems like it's the Florida hour, $25. And I want to point out, Josh, when we ended that conversation about September 11th, the numbers on the donations actually read 11-0-11-11. So I kind of like prime numbers. I appreciate one of our callers pointing out a few weeks ago, you can kind of overdo it with numbers, Mark. I agree. But I do think that numbers are used to speak to us. So thank you. I think prime numbers are kind of like a Mary thing. So thank you, Mary, for helping us see the generosity of our donors here at Relevant Radio.
0: All right, 2 minutes left here in this hour. 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You're going to go to Ireland at the Basilica Shrine of Our Lady of Knock, where Our Lady appeared in 1879. 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I don't think we mentioned that here this time.
1: Great reminder, Josh. It's dollar for dollar. So 25 becomes 50, 50 becomes 100, 1 becomes 2, 500 becomes 1,000. Yep. Maybe you want to make 1,000. It becomes 2,000. In this hour, next couple minutes, matched. And we're gonna repeat that in the next hour. Remember, you're impacting lives here. 1 in 10 people listening Relevant Radio come back to the church. 62% come back to confession. 91% pray more. 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Anonymous in St. Petersburg, Florida, $103 there. 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
4: Let's go to Bill in Oklahoma. 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
5: Good morning. First of all, Patrick, I want to thank you so much. 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
5: 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And you have taught me something over the last couple of weeks. Things like that used to get me upset too, and I used to start questioning things until I realized over the weekend, after a lot of prayer and after the things that you've said, if we as Catholics truly believe that this is the church that Jesus established, if we truly believe that he said that the gates of hell will not prevail, then our faith and our trust needs to be in him and in the church he established and the faith he established, and not in the people that are in the church, whether it be a cardinal, a bishop, a priest, a deacon, whoever it might be.
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1: Yeah, welcome back and happy Tuesday. It's August 18th. Thank you to each and all of you for your generosity. Thank you in that last hour. We blew away the prior record for the hour. And now we have a higher hill to climb in this hour. The record for this hour is multiples of last hour's record. So we're looking for that generosity to continue. And I want to thank you, David in Toledo, $1,000. Marion in San Bruno, California, $600. Arpad in Mountain View, California, you're up early, $1,000. 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
8: Kids were at their lunch break, sorry.
1: And there's more. So thank you for your generosity. And Sarah, I want to thank a few folks who've been on our show. You'll remember Dave Durand. He's a regular here, CEO, coach, and trustee at Ave Maria. Dave Durand, thank you for helping us with this great new initiative here at Relevant Radio. Love hosting this show. Mario Costabile, founder and executive director of A Ray of Hope. Father Rafael Capo, priest from the Miami Diocese and Devotion to the Eucharist, Father Capo, thank you. George Harn, friend, president of Christendom College. Matthew Harvey Sanders, founder and leader of Magisterium AI. Damon Owens, joy-filled marriage. Thank you, Damon. Such great stuff, and also a dear friend. Arena Grasu Agnew, graduate of Mary Help of Christians in New Jersey, where my girls went to school, and also known as the bioethics babe. Thank you, Arena Grasu Agnew, for joining us. Father John Gordon, professional evangelist. Can you be a professional evangelist? I don't think so, but you are definitely an evangelist, Father John Gordon, and you're from the diocese in Newark. Thank you, Father John. You joined us twice since we kicked off on June 8th. Thank you for joining us just on Friday. What a great conversation that was about Our Lady, followed by a conversation with the last man who walked on the moon, Stephen Ott, author of Missionary of Wall Street. I know you're a Florida, New York man, and some great counsel on showing up as God wants us to show up. Mary Hassan at the Ethics and Public Policy Center in D.C. talking about the Person and Identity Project. Here's a good one. Ashley Nerona showing up with us every Wednesday. Now a new friend. Ashley, love talking with you on Wednesdays and love talking with you offline. From Rome to home, Ashley Nerona. Hannah Wyand, youth minister down there in Florida, St. Pete Catholic. Michael O'Rourke, husband, dad, evangelist, talking about raising a very large family and letting it be done as God wants it, even though you're like, what am I going to do with this next kid? How am I going to pay for him? Bishop Donald Hying in Madison, Wisconsin. Father Bryce Higginbotham down in Louisiana. Taylor Kemp, U.S. soccer player, convert. Of course, Father Rocky, colleague, friend, chairman, CEO of Relevant Radio. We'll stop there for the moment. Many, many, many, many, many, many, many more people to thank who've been guests here. And a little bit on the news here, Sarah, that you and I were talking about baseball a little bit ago. And I'm happy to report that the Yankees got it done in extra innings the other night. And as I pointed out to you earlier, Roberto Clemente was born on this day in 1934. And then Robert Redford, born on this day in 1936. You and I were talking about baseball a little bit ago, and you reminded me, yeah, that's the name of the title. That's the title of that movie. What's it called again, Sarah?
8: The Sandlot.
1: The Sandlot, kind of the classic. Come on, pay attention, Dad. Yeah. I'm known for having slept through The Sandlot numerous times with my kids.
8: Atrocious.
1: I have watched it entirely, just to be clear, but all-time great movie.
8: Not altogether?
1: No, I didn't say that. You're right. You're on the right track, Sarah.
8: Sounds like it's been forever since you've seen it, and we need to bring it back to your attention.
1: I think you are right.
8: Oh, okay, good.
1: Do you have any other baseball memories or baseball movies you want to share with us here?
8: There's a lot of good baseball movies. I think you have League of Their Own is one of my other favorites, but
1: League
8: I mean, I'm a girl, a so it makes sense.
1: League of Their Own is a good Field of Dreams.
8: Okay.
1: Field of Dreams, fun Field of Dreams story. Of course, that's White Sox. My wife and I thought we were going to relocate our family to Denver back in 2018, and I moved out there to kind of lead the relocation, and then our kids drove out. My wife and three of our kids drove out that summer. So that was the fall of 18. I went out there, and so the summer of 2019, our kids came out with my wife, and on their way back, they actually went through Iowa and went to the Field of Dreams. And it's still a place you can go to actually bring your kids. Have you actually endeavored to make that road trip, Sarah?
8: I have been to Iowa, but not close enough to venture into that. But I think it would be awesome to go see that. I've heard many people say it's definitely worth it, so we need to make a turn next time we're going that direction to check it out.
1: I'd make that turn. And my daughter Mary, she likes to make the point, we go to a lot of Yankees games, and we have friends who have very nice tickets or had very nice tickets behind the third base dugout, and Mary likes to point out the food is better in those seats, but the game is better in the bleacher seats. So this Saturday, we're actually going to be going to the game. My daughter Mary, her friend, my wife, the four of us, we'll be sitting in section 203. And we do this thing you've probably seen it on TV, but roll call. So they actually go around, the bleacher creatures, as they're known, go around and give a shout out to every player who's on the field, kind of showing proper respects to him. And George Lombard, I haven't seen, he's the new hot player on the Yankees. I haven't seen the roll call with him, but I'm looking forward to being part of the roll call for George Lombard and all the others. I don't think we'll have Aaron Judge back quite yet.
8: Well, you know, the cool thing about baseball is that, you know, each stadium kind of have their own like little rules and, you know, fun things that are like, this is our traditions. And so when you're in foreign territory, you know, to be weary of like, what are the things that are going to be, what do we do? Oh, that's their tradition. Okay. So, but it is very fun.
1: You're reminding me of our teammate, and shout out to you, Gabby, who kind of tried to order ketchup on her hot dog at a Cubs game. And I think she was kind of told, well, you can do that, but I'm not ordering hot dog for you. You're on your own here, sister.
8: Yeah, you have to learn the rules and wherever, you know, part of the country, whatever you're, that you're dealing with, because it is a little bit different no matter where you go. And there are so many cool, you can tell that baseball is America's pastime because there is just a plethora of these really cool movies. So there's never going to be a shortage of something fun when it comes to baseball.
1: There's not. And you're also reminding me that a trip to Cooperstown is another one. It's not an easy turn, you know, out of Chicago, but it is worth it. And James Fenimore Cooper, he's actually the person for whom, I think it's his father actually, for whom the town is named. But that's another really wonderful kind of quintessentially American excursion. You could almost call it a shrine. So, we're in the middle of our pledge drive here, and I want to tell you that your generosity continues to show up here. I told you that we have a much higher hill to climb here in this hour, and we're already putting some good numbers on the board. I think I thanked you already, Pat, but I'll thank you again. Pat, Lake Geneva, Wisconsin, your $1,000. Anonymous in Laguna Niguel, $618. Marianne in Cincinnati, $1,000 plus covering the administrative costs. Thank you, Marianne in Cincinnati. William in Miramar, thank you for your $725. So I think we're going to leave it there, and not without first praying to Our Lady. And Sarah, Josh, it's great to be doing this with you and to be doing it with each of you. Please join me, all of you listening. Remember, O most gracious Virgin Mary, that never was it known that anyone who fled to thy protection, implored thy help, or sought thy intercession was left unaided. Inspired with this confidence, I fly unto thee, O Virgin of Virgins, my Mother. To thee do I come, before thee do I stand, sinful and sorrowful. O Mother of the Word Incarnate, despise not my petitions, but in thy mercy hear and answer me. Amen. So why don't we go to, I think we got Father Rocky teed up here. Should we go listen to Father Rocky, Sarah?
8: Let's do it.
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0: All right, 14 minutes into the hour. Well, only 46 minutes left that Mark and I can talk about your chance to win this trip with Father Rocky. 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And thank you to everyone who's given so far in this pledge drive. We've already heard from over 2,500 people who have stepped up and said, I want to help support Relevant Radio. So thank you for that. Need to be at $3 million by the end of Friday. You know, there's those handful of states that are litigating against Meta. They want $1.4 trillion. We're only asking for $3 million. That's all we need to keep on reaching hundreds of thousands of people, millions of people across the country. Yeah. $3 million, that's all it takes for the next 3 months.
1: That's all it takes. And we're at over 500. We got to keep rolling strong here. We have a pretty high bar we got to cover here. And we're off to a really good start. I mentioned some big numbers already. I'll mention a couple more here. We're at Anonymous in Los Angeles. Thank you for your generous 1,200. Heidi in Castro Valley, California. Thank you for your 2,058. Anonymous in North Hills, California. Like, California is awake. $1,200, $1,235. And a Margaret in Cypress, Texas, $1,235. Thank you to each of you. 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
0: Yeah.
1: 62% return to confession. So it's wonderful stuff, Josh.
0: Yeah, that's from our last listener survey, and over 11,000 people responded to that to tell us how Relevant Radio has impacted them. 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
1: I mentioned that the hill is higher here in the second hour because more of you are awake. So we appreciate your generosity. And 877-291-0123. Jeremy Beer. I've been looking forward to talking with Jeremy here this morning. And Jeremy and his wife live in Phoenix, Arizona. We were just talking with someone else in Arizona, Sister Mary Teresa Baytag. And I first met Jeremy through one of his books, The Quest for Belonging, which is on the art of development for nonprofits. You'll see it on many bookshelves around here at Relevant Radio. I found it through my wife. And so that was just a provocative title, very effective book. And then I actually met Jeremy in real life in Front Royal, Virginia. He and I are fellow board members of Christendom College. Jeremy earned his PhD in psychology from UT Austin. He's the co-founder and chairman of AmPhil, a firm that helps nonprofits and apostolates grow and achieve more mission. He's also the co-founder and president of Creed and Culture Books, which I mentioned a little bit ago and looking forward to talking about. So thanks for joining us, Jeremy.
11: Mark, it's an honor to be on your show. I'm impressed by all these California people who are not only awake, but also awake enough to be pulling out their wallets and making significant gifts.
1: It is impressive, Jeremy. So, and you're awake too, and you're more than awake at this moment. It's really been a privilege working with you and getting to know you. And you've done some amazing stuff. So I want to concentrate on Francisco Garces and the Spanish Encounter. This is a book you wrote. But before we go there, we got to talk a little bit about Creed and Culture, because you just launched this in January, and the more I learn about it, the more I'm like, wow, people need to know about this. So the byline on your site is, for readers who are intelligent, intellectually curious, and a little bit out of step with the prevailing culture, and that can be a good thing, and I know it is with you. So tell us a little bit about Creed and Culture.
11: might be understating it a little bit, probably for readers who are more than a little bit out of step with the prevailing secular
1: and happy and culture. Alive.
11: yeah, exactly. Well, I guess I would, you know, you ever walked into your local Barnes & Noble or your local independent bookstore and just, you're scanning the shelves and thinking, you know, 95% of these books are, they proceed from premises or prejudices that are just completely not congenial to the kinds of listeners who probably have on this show, Mark, to you and me. Yep. They're just totally secular, progressive. And that's in part because of the prejudices of book buyers at the buyers at these stores, that is, not the individual buyers coming in, but the people who stock the shelves. But it's partly just because we don't have enough good publishers. We have, gosh, over 1,000 publishers in the United States, and you know, 95% of them are proceed from a sort of left progressive premises, or certainly maybe anti-religious premises. And so there's just a need to increase supply of good books and to call forth more good books by having a publisher who's willing to publish them and promote them and support the authors who write them. So that was sort of the idea behind what we're doing.
1: Yeah. And for those of you who aren't on the site, or you're driving, or for whatever reason, a couple of classics, so to speak, are, and actually Malcolm Muggeridge had something to do with my own entry into the church in 1998.
11: Oh, really?
1: Yeah.
11: Yeah.
1: But you republished Jesus, the Man Who Lives by Malcolm Muggeridge. But you've also published, as you're demonstrating here, you've published new work that wouldn't get published otherwise. The Mighty Continent, A Candid History of Modern Europe, mm-hmm. by a Pulitzer Prize winning author, Walter McDougall. The End mm-hmm. of the Road, Inside the War on Truckers, Gord McGill. How do you actually identify these authors? And then you say, you know, it's almost kind of like a fool's errand to actually create a publisher, but you've actually done it. So talk to us
11: definitely
1: a little bit about
11: fool's
1: that.
11: Errand. Not kind of, definitely.
1: Humility's good. Humility's good, yeah. Jeremy.
11: Yeah. Well, it's the reality of it. I was in publishing for 8 or 9 years before I co-founded Amphil. So I had some knowledge of this industry and some connections to help find authors, and but just my own network. And then the reality is, Mark, once you hang up a shingle that you're open for business, word gets around in the author community very, very, very fast. Mm. It's not like there are too many options for people who are out of step with the prevailing culture. Mm. And even someone like Walter McDougall, who the Pulitzer Prize winning historian, he's taught at Penn for decades. But he's more conservative. He's a Christian, and he's not really wanted by major publishers.

0: publisher side that helps authors find us pretty quickly once you get just a little bit of the word out.
1: So then it becomes what I'll call kind of a practical question of making it financially viable. And you've been generous, and your fellow founders have been generous in getting it off the ground. Is there a common theme, not in terms of like topics, but are there common characteristics to these books that give you confidence, okay, they're actually going to get purchased by people, or is not the calculation? This is a story that needs to be told, and we'll let the numbers work out.
0: Right. It's a little bit of the calculation. You can't afford to be completely impractical.
1: Sure.
0: We want to be a notch below academic presses in terms of how accessible these books are.
1: Mm.
0: So I want them to be really readable by the general educated reader, the kinds of people who are listening to this show. But I also want them to be smart. I want them to be, not just beach reading, right? Like the kind of what we kind of stereotypically think of as beach reading. Mm-hmm. So sort of in that area. And then they just have to be really, really well written. I think that's one thing that would set apart the kinds of books we want to publish from university press books, which, as you know, Mark, sometimes are a slog
1: to
0: get through.
1: Yeah,
0: dense. And so we want to publish books that are really well written, accessible, but smart. And then we will kind of let that fit our mission. And then we'll let the chips fall where they may. I really am trying to lean into two things. One, religion in the publishing industry, like religion is like hived off completely from everything else. Mm-hmm. You see it in the bookstores, you know, there's religious books, which again, in your typical Barnes and Noble, half the books on the religion shelves are anti-religious or anti-Christian, mm-hmm. which is interesting. But also just sort of hived off. That's sort of how it works in the publishing industry. And so we don't want to do that. I want books that proceed from religious premises, mainly Christian and probably mainly Catholic, but we have books by Jewish authors as well.
1: Great.
0: And it can help it because that's a perspective that shines light on things that wouldn't otherwise be shined.
1: Help us draw closer to the truth. Yeah.
0: It's not just a subject, it's a lens that is illuminating. So that's another thing we're trying to be different in, and you really need that in every area now, every discipline. But we're really leaning into like history, biography, sort of society and culture things, not so much like red meat politics, but longer view, more lasting kinds of works, we hope.
1: Right. Well, let's take a short break here, Jeremy. When we come back, I'm going to actually read some of the titles, and I'm going to be adding some of these to my own reading. And then I want to talk about a book that you yourself wrote, Beyond the Devil's Road, Francisco Garcez and the Spanish Encounter with the American Southwest. So stick around. We'll be right back, Jeremy.

0: right. Almost halfway through this hour of the Mark Swartzberg Show. Hi, I'm Josh Raymond, along with Mark. And thank you for being a part of this morning here on Relevant Radio. If you've made a donation, thank you for participating in our pledge drive. If you haven't made a donation, it's a great morning to do so. Because today and today only, you have an opportunity to win, for a chance to win a 12-day pilgrimage for two, traveling with our CEO, Father Rocky, through the UK, through Ireland and Scotland and England, all kinds of historical and sacred places that you're going to travel. And the entry for that, it's as simple as making a donation. As soon as you make that pledge, you're automatically entered for a chance to win. And, you know, Mark, we were talking about this. It's going to be, odds are extremely good. It's not like some national lottery where, you know, it's going to be, you know, one in 520 million or you know, a billion
1: this
0: or whatever.
1: This is not Powerball.
0: No, absolutely not.
1: This is not Powerball. Odds are good. And

0: And it's a two-person trip, 12-day pilgrimage. As you mentioned, Josh, it is sold out.
1: Yeah, these are the only two seats available.
0: And this is bonus material. So you just get it, you get entered simply by making a donation today. 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So you get the math, and it's amazing stuff here, right, Josh?
1: I'm just laughing at the kids that Sarah keeps in the corner, and then whenever there's something to cheer about, she's
2: come
1: like,
2: on,
1: all right,
2: guys,
1: kids.
2: One more time.
0: Yeah. There you go. Those kids are really active. We like having them around.
1: Very consistent in the way they cheer as well.
0: Yeah, we can count on them.
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8: The 1960s and 70s were some of the best years for American Muscle. 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
0: Yeah, so happy Tuesday. You know, you guys are rocking it out there. And I made a happy mistake. I said we had a bigger hill to climb. I was looking at our record for this hour when I said we have to surpass that, which I want to do, and we're on track to do that. Our record for this hour is $28,000. We have a very good shot at beating that. But we've already surpassed our goal for this hour. So thank you for your generosity. We're basically at $10,000. And people have a way of giving bigger as the hour unfold. So let's do that right here, right now. We're talking with Jeremy Beer. He's in Arizona. So Anonymous in Sun City, thank you for your $618. Flora in Glendale, thank you for your $600 monthly. Anonymous, that's your second gift. Thank you for your continued generosity. And yeah, Jeremy, so great talking with you. Jeremy Beer, author and entrepreneur, founder of Creed and Culture, a fellow board member of Christendom College, friend, and you wrote this book entitled Beyond the Devil's Road, Francisco Garza's and the Spanish Encounter with the American Southwest. And I never heard of him until a few days ago, thanks to you. He was a contemporary of St. Junipero Serra. What was their relationship, and how were their missions in the Southwest either intertwined or different?
2: Yeah, they were very intertwined. They were both in New Spain, what we call Mexico now, at the same time. Serra got there earlier from Spain, from Mallorca in this case. Then Garcés did from Spain. But they were both, they were different, what were called colegios, or colleges. They were Franciscan institutions that were sort of elite missionary training centers. And the whole goal was to prepare you to go out and be a missionary, sometimes just sort of in outlying villages, but often on the kind of the far frontier. As you know, Spain had a lot of frontiers to defend to sort of penetrate into at this time. We're talking about the 1760s. But then after the Jesuits were expelled from all of Spain's dominions in 1767, which was sort of the trendy thing to do at the time. If you were no self-respecting European ruler, didn't expel the Jesuits because they were powerful. Yes. And so they had to be replaced at these missions that were at these in these frontiers. And Serra and others from his Colegio San Fernando in Mexico City went to Baja California and eventually made their way up very quickly to Alta California, which is our California, and founded San Diego, Mission San Carlos and Carmel, and a number of others. And Garcés and his crew from the Colegio of the Holy Cross in Querétaro, Mexico, were assigned to what is today northern Sonora, Mexico, and southern Arizona. And so they had met Garcés and Serra in New Spain, I think, once or twice, but their lives started to intertwine after that as Serra builds the missions in California and Garcés starts to go on these sort of incredible explorations that are sort of unmatched in American history.
0: And you've described Garcés as a one-man Lewis and Clark, and as you just said, his missions are unmatched. Tell us a little bit more about that.
2: Yeah, so he's posted at a place called the San Javier del Bac or San Xavier del Bac, which perhaps some listeners know about or have even been to. It's a mission located just a few miles south of Tucson. And today there's this remarkably beautiful church that dates from just after Garcés' time. When he was posted there, it was probably the most dangerous post in all of New Spain. You're surrounded on two or three sides by pretty hostile Apaches. And you're just very far away from anything resembling what a Spaniard would regard as civilization. There are a few soldiers to the south in a place called Tubac, about like 40 miles away. So really not much, there's no defense essentially. And most missionaries sort of hunkered down in their missions and said, okay, this is wild enough for me. I will do what I'm supposed to do and evangelize the best I can here at my mission. Garcés decided, no, he wanted to know, he was invited to travel north and to the west by the native Tohono O'odham and the Acamel O'odham. At the time, the Spanish would call them Pimas and Papagos. And he did, on his own, no soldier guard, no other Spaniard, just native guides. by himself.
0: With his guides.
2: Yeah. Yeah, with some guides into the desert in the summer. Very little food, very little water, if any. Just a few gifts, some things, which is a mass. And he does that once in 1770. He does it again, a bigger loop in 71. And then, or excuse me, 68 and 70. And then 71, he finds what the Spanish didn't know how to do, which is how do you cross the desert over to California? And that turns out to be this sort of remarkable, heroic journey, because that desert is regarded as sort of, you know, a sure way to die.
0: Yeah,
2: nobody
0: right.
2: Nobody knows who lives there.
0: No water, lots of heat. Eat.
2: Yeah, yeah, exactly. And he does it on his own. And everyone's sure he's dead. So just, he emerges back out of the desert.
0: Just to interject, Jeremy, who and how is he sustaining himself emotionally, spiritually? What do you know about his interior life?
2: Yeah. Well, God. I mean, really, yeah. Because there's no, he's keeping a diary. The mm-hmm. Spanish were really good about being, keeping records of things, but otherwise, yeah, I'm sure the native, guides he had provided some sort of emotional support, I guess, in a way. But this is what those colegios in New Spain did. They prepared you for this kind of life, or at least they intended to. And so he must have had a deeply interior and intense spiritual life in order to survive all of this.
0: Okay, so back to your narrative. Yeah. But that's a very important kind of back element. But back to as you were describing,
2: Right. So it leads to sort of an exploratory expedition with some soldiers in 1774. They find their way from Sonora to San Gabriel Mission, just outside today's Los Angeles, which leads a year or two later. In fact, we're celebrating the 250th anniversary of it this year, to what's called the famous Anza Expedition, which is the first group of settlers, really a big group of settlers, not just missionaries and soldiers, moving from Mexico to ultimately to found today's San Francisco. Garcés paves the way for all that, but he breaks away from that journey and goes on his own journey about 2,000 miles over 10 months, all on his own, and comes back with this rich anthropological and ethnological information, and also evangelizes.
0: So he was successful.
2: Members of groups. Yeah, it was successful in the sense that he survived. It was successful in the sense that he made legible and known to Spain what had been completely unknown theretofore. And he was the sort of man who was loved, or at least, if that's too strong a word, had native groups had affection for him, because they really respected that he traveled on his own without arms and in this sort of very peaceful way.
0: Beautiful. So, Jeremy, we're going to take another short break, but you might like meeting another friend named Raj Srinivasa, who was on a week ago, and he's doing a PhD on these colegios specifically. How did the English martyrs give their lives, as St. Thomas More and the others did? And it's what you actually have knowledge about. It's a lot of it had to do with the training they had to actually, with the knowledge that they were going to be very likely or very possibly giving their lives. So either way, let's take a short break here, Jeremy, and we'll pick it up on the other side of that break. And we've got a miracle moment I want to share with all of you now.
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11: 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I have one prayer intention I would like to ask the brothers and sisters across the world today, across the United States, to pray for me on my journey. I had identity issues, and it's been 7 years, so I'll maybe consider this as a faith report. Now I'm detransitioning after 37 years of the lies that I was told, and now I want to thank you guys. If it weren't for you guys, finding you guys on the radio and the car to work and listening in, you guys gave me the hope and brought me back to the right path. 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
1: You know, that's what it's all about. 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We're going to get back to Mark's conversation with Jeremy Beer in just a moment, but we are asking for your help. If you give today and today only, in fact, Mark and I only have about 15 and a half minutes to talk about this, you are automatically entered for a chance to win a pilgrimage for two, 12 days traveling with Father Rocky, our CEO, through Ireland, Scotland, and England. The trip is sold out. These are the only two seats left, and you have a chance to win them when you are you're automatically entered in that drawing when you make your donation today.
0: 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So your $5 becomes $10. 5,000 becomes 10,000. We're now at 11,000 for the hour. Thank you, Anne Marie from San Jose, for your $1,029. And as I said, that 5,000 gets doubled. The reason I'm pointing to these high numbers is because we can get to 28, which is our record for this hour, over those next 15 minutes. A couple of those big ones, if you're hanging on, I don't know a better time if you're intending to make a donation than right now. 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
0: Talking with Jeremy Beer, founder of Culture and Creed and author as well. We're talking about this book he wrote called Beyond the Devil's Road, which is about Francisco Garces and the Spanish encounter with the American Southwest. So it sounds like Francisco's, I don't know if I'd say he's killing it. I mean, he's going through the desert and he's coming back having survived, but he's a heroic man. There's no doubt about that. But tell us more, and I know we want to hear about what happened in Yuma, Arizona as well.
2: Mm-hmm. Yeah, well, you'd asked about, Sarah does know about him and what he's doing. In Garces is traveling sort of in the interior of California. He's the first European to enter the Grand Canyon from the west, the first to descend to a place called Supai, which is still one of the most remote villages in the continental United States. He gets into maybe the very southern tip of Nevada, and they meet at one point on the road. So they're aware of each other. He's this road that he's opened up, helped open up from New Spain to California is really important for getting supplies to Sarah and the missions and the soldiers over there and the colonists, because otherwise, you have to go by sea, and you know, basically half of the crew gets scurvy, and ships are always being lost. It's not a great thing. Mm-hmm. So it's very important that they keep that road open. So he's posted there with three other missionaries in 1779, and basically things start to go south in a kind of, I don't know, predictable but also incredibly tragic way. Mm-hmm. There's sort of a
14: fight for power going on among the natives who are there, the Indians that the Spanish called Yuma Indians. And worse, sort of the Spanish who are coming across that on that road, are bringing all sorts of livestock, and the livestock when they come are eating the native crops and trampling on them and, you know, eating these precious seeds, and it's, they don't really care that much. And Garces and the other missionaries keep warning them that this is really a problem. And eventually the natives decide they can't take it anymore, and they rise up in rebellion, and they kill all the soldiers and take captive most of the women and children. And at first there's some reports that they were supposed to save or spare Garces, possibly the three other Franciscan missionaries there, but in the end they do not, and he and his fellow missionaries are killed. Garces is himself clubbed to death. And eventually his remains are recovered and taken back to Querétaro, Mexico, where his colegio is. So he's never been officially declared a martyr that I know of, although all the Spanish authorities at the time, ecclesial as well as royal, talked about him in that way. So there's some hope among some people who are working on this that he and his fellow Franciscans will be at some point officially recognized as martyrs.
0: And is that what prompted you? What prompted you to actually do the work and find out about him and write his story? Is it because, what prompted you?
14: Yeah, well, I really like to write about neglected people who don't deserve their neglect, who are unjustly obscure. I think that's very sort of rewarding. I wanted to write a book about the Southwest. I wanted myself to know more about relations between native peoples and Spanish missionaries and Spaniards more generally. I sort of started working on this book around the time in 2020 when all the Serra statues are being, you know, torn down or vandalized in California. And you know, you start to wonder, like, well, was there something really that terrible about what the missionaries did and were doing? I wanted to know for myself. I didn't really trust what sort of scholars,
0: the popular press, or the alleged experts.
14: Exactly. Yeah. Yeah. So that was really what prompted me. And I just, in the course of doing a little research, discovered this man, Francisco Garces, whom scholars had known about, but nobody else did. And we're always saying how different he was and how courageous he was, number one, which is just unparalleled. Number two, it was said that he was like an Indian himself, that he would eat whatever they ate. He would talk in the way they wished to talk. He would sit around the fire for hours. He was very sort of gentle and humble in a way that was not common even among Franciscan missionaries at the time. He learned their languages quite well, even though he was a very bad writer himself. And so he just was an attractive figure that I thought was somebody who at this moment in particular people needed to know about.
0: We're talking with Jeremy Beer, and I'm so grateful, Jeremy. And what's leaping out in our conversation is this vocation each of us has to become another Christ. When John Paul II became Pope, the remark was, "This Pope is from Galilee, so he is Jesus." The conversation you and I are having when you talk about Francisco Garces being identified as another native, as another Indian, as another Native American. Yesterday we talked about Stanley Rother, American Martyr is the film. I'm sure you're familiar with Stanley Rother, but he's identified by his fellow Guatemalans as a fellow Guatemalan. So to become, and of course God himself became man, I want to ask you what's on the horizon. We only have another minute or two, Jeremy, not for lack of great things to discuss, but before you share what's on the horizon, just to give you a flavor of your Creed, the Creed and Culture books for all of you listening, End of the Road, Inside the Wars on Truckers by Gord McGill, American Odyssey by Patrick Deneen, What an Ancient Story Reveals About Our Divided Souls, Juliana Guerin-Pilon, Notes from the Other Side of Night, From Communism to a Fragile Freedom, D.G. Hart, Independence Hall, The History of an American Icon, Mark Mitchell, Breaking Babel, How a Mysterious Biblical Story Can Help Christians Survive the AI Revolution. I could keep going. These are all books that have been published by Creed and Culture, which launched in January of this year. So good on you, Jeremy. But what's on the horizon, Jeremy?
14: Well, you're doing a great job telling everybody what's on the horizon, Mark. I appreciate that. That last book, Breaking Babel and the AI Revolution, is coming out in October. I think in a couple of, I will say one other book that'd be worth mentioning is Alexander Solzhenitsyn, the great Russian novelist, who wrote the Gulag Archipelago. People may know about him, great dissident. His grandson, Dmitry Solzhenitsyn, Orthodox by in his belief, has written a book called Reuniting Rome with the Orthodox, How the Great Schism Unfolded and Might Yet Be Healed. And his mother was raised Catholic. He's Orthodox, comes from this incredible familial tradition. And this is a really good book that Father Aidan Nichols has written an introduction to, that is just the most scrupulously fair and balanced account of the separation of Orthodox and Roman Catholics, and putting forward some real ways it could be brought back together.
0: Well, we're going to leave it there. Jeremy Beer, a lot more to talk about, founder of Creed and Culture and fellow board member of Christendom College. Jeremy, thank you so very much.
14: Thanks, Mark.
0: So that was Jeremy Beer, and as you can tell, there's a lot of richness there. So we're going to leave it there and pick it up here to talk about our pledge drive. Let's go.
1: All right, we're down to the last 5 minutes of the hour. Seemed to happen about the same time yesterday, too. Hi, I'm Josh Raymond, along with Mark Swartzberg, and this is your last chance that you'll hear us talk about your opportunity to enter for a chance to win a 12-day pilgrimage for two, traveling with Father Rocky through Ireland, Scotland, and England. 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That's 877-291-0123. We've seen 77 people step up this hour. I'd love to see us, Mark, get to an even 100 at least. So
0: here, here.
1: In the last 4.5 minutes here, can you be one of 23 people to help us out? 877-291-0123. Again, any donation automatically entered for that chance to win a 12-day pilgrimage trip for two, traveling with Father Rocky.
0: Traveling with Father Rocky, and you just get admitted, you just get entered into that sweepstakes. And on top of that, when you make your donation, thank you, Patricia in San Diego, your $1,000. Whoa, that's a nice number. Thank you, Patricia. Gets doubled. Your $3 gets doubled. Jeff in Burnsville, Minnesota, your $600 gets doubled. And the generosity is very wide. Anonymous in San Antonio, $52. Thank you, Anonymous. Mark in East Jordan, Michigan, $52. I will not get to every name. We are grateful for each and all of you. We're up to 81 gifts in this hour. We're up to $14,000. And as Josh said, we've got 4 minutes. I've seen bigger numbers come in those 4 minutes. We're still trying to get to 28. I'm not giving up on 28,000, which is the record for this hour. You might be holding on to your $5,000 or $10,000 donation. 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
1: All right. I mentioned that we needed 23 people just about a minute ago, down to only 15 people
0: now.
1: Fast. That we need.
0: It's
1: yeah,
0: going
1: thank
0: fast.
1: You so much for stepping up. Jennifer in New Baltimore, Michigan, Blake in Arkansas, I just wanted to make sure I'm reading that right. Arkansas, Wisconsin. I'm not familiar with where that is. But thank you for your donation of $600, Blake. Mark, in Nokomis, Florida. I'm probably not saying that right. 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And as Mark and I had said, this trip is completely sold out. These are the only two seats available, and they're open for a drawing. And it's today and today only. It's not going to be available tomorrow. The drawing will happen after we wrap up today. We'll get all those names in. We'll make a drawing. Somebody's going to win, and it's going to be a trip for two. You're going to have a wonderful time out there. Make your pledge right now. 877-291-0123. That's 877-291-0123. 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
0: seconds, and we're closing the gap. We're up to 86. We're going for 100 of you making a donation. We're over $15,000. We're in the land of both and here. We're Catholics here. So we can get to 100 in the next 60 seconds and get to the 28,000. If you're making a large $16,000 or $13,000 donation, we'll break it into, you know, 14 to get to those 14. No, we won't. We need your other 13. We need your other 13 in the next 30 seconds. And either way, 877-291-0123 or via the app.
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0: 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Amen to that.
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17: Let's go to Joshua now in Hawthorne, Florida. 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
18: Just I want to make a brief comment. I'm a new listener. I've been listening to you and Relevant Radio for about 6 months now. It's just, I travel across the country all the time. I drive mostly because I don't like flying. But I just randomly, I was on an AM radio station. I came across Relevant Radio. And it was your show that was on, Patrick, and it just
17: wonderful.
18: It touched me. Yeah, it was just wonderful. And it's been your Relevant Radio. And I got the app right after that, and I've been listening every day ever since, and it's become a vessel for me. If I need to pray or something like that, it just I turn Relevant Radio on, and it helps me if I'm wonderful. If I'm having a bad day. Yeah, it's been wonderful. I've been plagued with bad thoughts and things like that for many years due to my bad behavior and addictions, things like that.
17: You sound a lot like a lot of people. Rather broad company. A lot of people experience the same thing. So tell me then, Joshua, you stumbled upon it? I assume you were looking for something to listen to, and then you found Relevant Radio?
18: 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So I was just looking for something because I was just feeling alone out there, and Relevant Radio came on, and I've been a faithful listener since. You're my favorite. You and Cyrus are my favorite. Drew's great. Father Simon, everybody's great. I just want to thank you for everything you do and for continuing to minister every day for us out here. It's just been wonderful for me.
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17: Good morning. Welcome to the Patrick Madrid Show. We'll begin in prayer today, the second week of Pledge Drive. In the name of the Father, and of the Son, and of the Holy Spirit. Amen. Remember, O most gracious Virgin Mary, that never was it known that anyone who fled to thy protection, implored thy help, or sought thine intercession was left unaided. Inspired by this confidence, I fly unto thee, O Virgin of Virgins, my Mother. To thee do I come, before thee I stand, sinful and sorrowful. O Mother of the Word Incarnate, despise not my petitions, but in thy mercy hear and answer me. Amen. In the name of the Father, and of the Son, and of the Holy Spirit. Amen. All right. Well, as mentioned, this is a regular program. We are in Pledge Drive. Mary will join me in a little bit to talk about those matters. But in the meantime, as per usual, you can call this number and be on the air with me. Look forward to talking to you. Maybe you have a question. Maybe you have a comment. The number is 888-914-9149, 888-914-9149. Or as Drew likes to say, 888-914-9149, to each his own. Same number, you get to the same place. Also, send me your emails. I look forward to them. And my address is patrick@relevantradio.com. Always on the lookout for those. So please let fly. 888-914-9149 is another number to call. Now, I've got a little audio for you that I'd like to take a look at. This has to do, the first one I'd like to play is, and Cyrus, you've got your, I can see you've got your audio list in front of you. So let's take a look at something we've talked a lot about on this program. You've heard me, you know, the Mr. Stick in the Mud, Mr. Wet Blanket, always talking about the dangers of smartphones for children. And I'm certainly not changing my view on that point. But sometimes I feel like a voice in the wilderness crying out, yeah, okay, whatever. But hey, we're going to give my kid a cell phone. Well, listen to this. This is a couple of minutes of commentary. And we're going to go to audio clip number one, Cyrus. This is commentary in a Senate hearing, and this is courtesy of C-SPAN. Dr. Jared Cooney Horvath, who will give his own credentials in just a moment, he's going to talk about screen learning. Now, that's not exactly the same thing, of course, as your kid having a smartphone, but it does tie into that in a bigger way. And I don't know if you're going to be surprised at what he says. I'm not surprised at all when it comes to the way in which we now overuse screens, way overuse them, in a school setting. You may say the cell phone is a separate issue. I think they all tie together. So let's go to him. He's going to explain what he sees as an expert in the topic and what you can do about it.
22: My name is Dr. Jared Cooney Horvath. I'm a former teacher turned cognitive neuroscientist who focuses on human learning. And I do not receive funding, nor have I ever, from big tech. So a sad fact our generation has to face is this. Our kids are less cognitively capable than we were at their age. Every generation has outperformed their parents, and that's exactly what we want. We want sharper kids. And the reason for this largely has been school. Each generation spends more time in school. We use school to develop our cognition. Until Gen Z. Gen Z is the first generation in modern history to underperform us on basically every cognitive measure we have, from basic attention to memory to literacy to numeracy to executive functioning to even general IQ. Even though they go to more school than we did. So why? What happened? What happened around 2010 that decoupled schooling from cognitive development? It can't be school. Schools basically look the same. It can't be biology. This hasn't had enough time to change. The answer appears to be the tools we are using within schools to drive that learning. Across 80 countries, as Gene was just saying, if you look at the data, once countries adopt digital technology widely in schools, performance goes down significantly, to the point where kids who use computers about 5 hours per day in school for learning purposes will score over 2/3 of a standard deviation less than kids who rarely or never touch tech at school. And that's across 80 countries. Bring it home to the U.S. Let's go to the U.S. We have our NAEP. That's our big data. Take any state, and here's a fun experiment you can try. Take any state NAEP data, compare that to when that state adopted one-to-one technology widely, and watch what happens. The NAEP data will plateau and then start to drop. And of course, this is all correlative. What we really want is causative. To get causation, what you need is academic research, and you need mechanisms, explanations for why we're seeing what we're seeing. Luckily, we have academic research stretching back to 1962 that shows the exact same story for 60 years. When tech enters education, learning goes down. In fact, because what do kids do on computers? They skim. So rather than determining what do we want our children to do and gearing education towards that, we are redefining education to better suit the tool. That's not progress, that is surrender. So as we go through our discussion today, there's going to be a lot of talk about smartphones and social media, rightly so. But I'm the voice here to remind you that even in schools, it doesn't matter what the size of the screen is. If it's a phone, if it's a laptop, if it's a desktop, and it doesn't matter who bought it. Is it school sanctioned? Does it have the word education stamped on it? It doesn't matter. All of these things are also going to hurt learning, which in turn are going to hurt.
1: I guess that's the end of the audio.
17: I guess so. It just sort of ended a little more abruptly.
1: Yeah, it had 5 or 7 more seconds, and it just decided, no, I'm done.
17: Hey, today's a pledge drive day. Let's act up. Let's act out. Yeah,
1: perfect. I can see that. All right.
17: Thanks, old hairy legs. No thanks. Well, you get the gist of it then. So obviously, he wasn't speaking directly about the idea of cell phones, but I would just say factor in if your child goes to a school where screen learning predominates and they have hours of screen learning at school, and you can judge for yourself whether you think that his estimation of the decrease in learning effectiveness using that methodology is valid or not. I think it's valid. I mean, he uses the numbers to show the way in which the trends are going downward now in a way that seems to correlate with the rise of machine learning or screen learning rather. But factor into that how much additional time each day the kid is on a screen. So let's say he gets X hours at school, and if he's got a cell phone, X more hours on the cell phone. I would think that that cell phone use is kind of like an accelerant for the drop off in learning ability on the basis of screens. So I just wanted to bring that to your attention. I think it's worthy of consideration. Now, looking at the break, yeah, I think we've got time. So let's squeeze in just before we go to this break, Cyrus, Audio 97. This is from David Foster Wallace. Back in 2003, I mean, we're talking nearly a quarter of a century ago, and he is identifying a reality about how people don't like to read books anymore, and there were no screens involved in those days, at least not for kids in school. But listen to this. That would be Audio 97.
1: So, you know what? I'm gonna have to reboot my computer, Patrick. Okay. So why don't we check in with Father Rocky?
17: Let's do that.
1: And that'll give me some much needed
17: time. I'm just along for the ride.
1: Yeah, me too, apparently.
17: Okay, so let's do that. Well, great idea, Cyrus. I love your ideas. Let's check in with Father Rocky. Mary and I will talk a bit about Pledge Drive. And in the meantime, Cyrus will tame this wild animal known as the computer.
1: Yeah, we'll see.
17: And we'll see what we can do after that. Plus your phone calls. My number is 888-914-9149.
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17: Today is an exciting day, I got to tell you. And Mary, I feel for you, because if you weren't able to go to Ireland on that trip that you had planned to, you
5: have to go to Ireland. I just didn't make it to Knock.
17: Knock is what I mean, sorry. At some point, you do have to go, if at all possible, just because this is one of those not as well-known Marian apparitions, but quite amazing as to what happened. The images that were shown against the side of the church in this, at that time, very rural, out-of-the-way kind of area. And the silence has something to do with the power of this apparition, which, of course, is what the pilgrims are going to see. When you make your pledge today, just to reiterate what Mary is saying, today and today only, we have this exciting opportunity for you to, you and another person of your choice, could be you and your wife, you and your husband, can go with Father Rocky on this 15-day Catholic pilgrimage. And I want to just look at some of the places you're going to go. St. Patrick's Cathedral in Dublin, Glendalough, Ireland, the Basilica Shrine of Our Lady of Knock, as Mary was just mentioning, St. Patrick Cathedral in Armagh, Edinburgh Castle. You'll see the relic of St. Margaret Clitheroe, who was a martyr during the Protestant Reformation there, and so much more. If you make a pledge of any amount today, you will be entered to win. So you can't play, you can't win unless you play. So you need to make your pledge of any amount today. We'll give you some of the legal details here in just a moment. But the ways to do it are call 877-291-0123 or go to relevantradio.com, make your pledge there, or use the Relevant Radio app. Okay, we are back. Back in action, as they say. And the number to call is 888-914-9149. Yes, it is pledge drive, but it is also a regular show day. So if you call that number, we'll get you on the air with your comment or question, 888-914-9149. Let's go to David in Texas. Good morning, David.
6: Oh, good morning.
17: Yes.
6: I hope you can hear me. I know that abortion and think it should be outlawed. I've heard it on Catholic programs that chemical methods of contraception are abortion.
17: Yes.
6: Now, do those who favor outlawing abortion for convenience, should didn't follow that you would be for outlawing contraception as well?
17: Yes, if I understand your question, and I thank you for it, if we are opposed to abortion, and I would just add in any form, whether it's surgical abortion or chemical abortion, what have you, should we also be against contraception? I would say yes, we should and are, at least as Catholics, not for exactly the same reasons, but they're related to each other. In the case of contraception, that's abortifacient, that actually winds up killing the unborn child, which effectively is an abortion through chemical means. We're opposed to it for the same reason, because of that terrible result. But also, we're opposed to to contraception in a broader way, because contraception is a, you might say, a distortion of the meaning of the marriage act between the husband and the wife. And that act is ordered toward procreation. Think about the nature of the act for a moment. Don't think too closely about it. In other words, I don't want to inflame anyone's imagination necessarily. But if you consider the act itself, it's ordered toward one goal. It has one primary purpose. I mean, there are secondary purposes, but the primary purpose is procreation, because without that, there is no procreation. So the issue of contraception is that, the problem with contraception, rather, is that it makes a lie out of that act, where, and this is certainly true in light of the meaning of Christian marriage, the husband and the wife give each other to each other unreservedly. They give themselves to each other unreservedly. Or the phrase mutual self-giving, which you may have heard, David. And contraception defeats that, because it just carves off a part of you, namely your fertility, and says, you know, everything is for you, but not this. This is not for you. This most integral part of who I am, I'm withholding from you. So, yes, good question. I'm glad you asked it. If we are against abortion, should we also be against contraception? Thank you for that. 888-914-9149. Now, Cyrus, I want to see, can we circle back? And do we have the wherewithal, let us say, to play Audio 97 now or no?
7: Why, of course we do, Patrick. Why
17: do we?
7: Why
17: now?
7: Would you ever doubt?
17: Okay, well, I won't give you my reasons now. We'll wait till after the show. but I realize you are dealing with, you're at the mercy of technology. Sometimes that happens. So just to set it up, we played earlier in the first segment of the show an audio about the problems with screen learning in schools. And I factored in the extra problem of kids having screens in the form of smartphones in particular. And the speaker there, this was courtesy of C-SPAN, he was giving testimony before Congress on the problems in schools that have adopted screen learning. And to recap, he was pointing out there's a great diminution, a great drop-off in learning effectiveness when screens are introduced in the classroom. So my point on that, piggybacking on his comment, was that as bad as that is, factor in now all the screen time that these kids have outside of the classroom. So now I want to go back to 2003. This is a fellow by the name of David Foster Wallace, and he's giving a commentary on the issue of why is it that so many people don't like to read books anymore? Why is that? And that was back in 2003. And look at it now. I think the trend has only accelerated, but I'll let him explain it in his own words.
8: Reading requires sitting alone by yourself in a quiet room. And I have friends, intelligent friends, who don't like to read because they get, it's not just bored. There's an almost dread that comes up, I think, about having to be alone and it having to be quiet. And you see that when you walk in. When you walk into most public spaces in America, it isn't quiet anymore. They pipe music through. And the music's easy to make fun of because it's usually really horrible music, but it seems significant that we don't want things to be quiet ever anymore. And to me, I don't know that I could defend it, but that seems to me to have something to do with when you feel like the purpose of your life is to gratify yourself and get things for yourself and go all the time. There's this other part of you that's the same part that can kind of is almost hungry for silence and quiet and thinking really hard about the same thing for maybe half an hour instead of 30 seconds that doesn't get fed at all. And it makes itself felt in the body in a kind of dread in here, and I don't know whether that makes a whole lot of sense, but I think it's true that here in the U.S. every year the culture gets more and more hostile. I don't mean hostile like angry, just it becomes more and more difficult to ask people to read or to look at a piece of art for an hour or to listen to a piece of music that's complicated and that takes work to understand because, well, there are a lot of reasons, but particularly now in computer and internet culture, everything is so fast. And the faster things go, the more we feed that part of ourselves, but don't feed the part of ourselves that likes quiet, that can live in quiet, you know, that can live with.
17: Yeah. What's the deal with the, that audio should not have skipped the way it did. Sorry about that, everybody. But you know what, Cyrus, you know what my theory is? I'm going to tell you. You ready?
7: What do you got?
17: Here's my theory. Something really, really good in God's plan of providence is going to happen on the show today. I can feel it because we normally never have one technical glitch after another piling up the way they're doing. In the first 22 minutes, I mean, come on, man.
7: Come on. Yeah.
17: That is such a tell. It's a tell. Old Hairy Legs. He wants to stop something really good from happening. Don't you think?
7: Give it your best shot, Old Hairy Legs.
9: No, don't.
7: No, we're fine. We can
17: flee
7: stand up
17: from here, Old Hairy Legs. Be gone.
7: Shouldn't

0: equipment with holy water this morning. But to me, that's a tell when these kind of glitches that are weird and inexplicable and they never otherwise happen suddenly start happening one after another. That's the tell, I think. So, Lord, if you have something really great in store for your people right now, some spiritual breakthrough, some conversion, somebody who's going to hear the program today and decide, you know what, I'm done living like this. I want to go back to God. I want to go back to the sacraments. Please, Lord, open the floodgates and kick old hairy legs way far away from us today. That's what I say. 888-914-914. And back to what he was saying for a moment here, David Foster Wallace, what is your reaction to that, Cyrus? I mean, you're a reader because you and I compare notes on books that we read, and you have certain genres that you like, certain authors that you like. I guess that's true for people who like to read, but do you notice in yourself, and I'm not trying to put you on the spot because I'll share my own view on this, but do you notice in yourself a kind of drop off in your desire to read or no?
1: Absolutely. And it was worse. And I've always gone through ups and downs and where I read a lot and then I don't read so much. And so for a long time when I wasn't reading as much, mm-hmm. I just thought, you know, I was just in one of my downturns. I just wasn't into it at the moment.
0: In a trough.
1: And then you get back into reading. It's like, oh, I love this. Why did I ever stop? But I do find it's the phone is such a distraction. It, you know, if it beeps or vibrates in my pocket or whatever, while I'm reading. Patrick. Yeah, there's Patrick again. Yeah. And so then you know, you take the phone out and then 20 minutes have gone by and I've been on social media and I didn't even know I was going to go on social media.
0: Yeah.
1: So I've lost 20 minutes of reading time. It's gone like that. And it wasn't on purpose.
0: And you can't get it back.
1: It was completely a thoughtless, time is just gone. It's an absolute waste.
0: Yeah, I hear you. And I can resonate with that too. Sometimes when I'm in a group of people, it could be, you know, when we have family over even, and I'm going to reach for my phone just to check, do I have any messages or anything? And then I glance around and I see two or three other people are looking at their phones. Mm-hmm. Then I leave my phone in my pocket, not because I didn't have the instinct to check, but because I don't want to be, you know, that other person now on the phone. I've always loved reading, and I think people who like to read, you know, we all feel the same way, that there is a kind of pleasure in reading, the process itself, what you gain from it. And this is really being lost for so many people because of the encroachment of screens, like you said. And I can relate to what you're saying. I have a feeling most everybody who's listening right now can relate to that as well. So read books. Read as many as you can. Push yourself. It'll be better for you. All right. Pledge Drive is here. This is day two, and Mary's going to tell us where we stand and what we need to do this hour. Right, Mary?
2: Absolutely. And I got to tell you, there has been some exciting things happening on this end of things as well here at Relevant Radio. Maybe that's what Hairy Legs doesn't want us, being successful today. You know, we are only $23,000 away from hitting $600,000. That's a great goal to be marketing towards. But I was looking at the numbers here and folks that have come in the last, I'm guessing probably 30 minutes. I'm guessing Mark must have asked for like people to make a $1,000 gift. We've had 10 people who've come in and made $1,000 gifts here recently. And you know what? All of those people got their name into the drawing to receive a pilgrimage trip with Father Rocky. It's going to be absolutely incredible. You're going to be going to Ireland. You're going to be going to Scotland. You're going to be going to England. It's going to be amazing. And if I understand correctly, Patrick, this pilgrimage is all sold out, correct?
0: It is. Yeah. And that's what makes this so interesting is that we're holding the door open for people who want to be able to go on this pilgrimage. Otherwise, they wouldn't be able to go just mm-hmm. because it's sold out. So it is an exciting opportunity. It's not the kind of thing that you can just say, yeah, I'll be happy to go on that, because you can't. Some details I want to mention too, and this is important. A donation of any amount guarantees your automatic entry. And this
2: and
0: is
2: how
0: limited.
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0: Okay, we're back. 888-914-9149. That's the number to call to be on the air. And I'd love to hear from you. It's a regular program, even though it is Pledge Drive. So let fly. 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I'm keeping an eye on those. So let's see. Valerie, thank you for the note that you just sent me. She says, if you haven't seen this, I highly recommend doing so. Life-changing. Thank you. I will take a look at it. And this is a note from Mike. He's in San Francisco. He says, I developed a serious illness. It has affected my abdomen. I lost 25 pounds and my voice has gotten strained due to diaphragm function. I'm 67 and semi-retired. I wonder when I should stop going out in public for meetings like the Knights of Columbus, for example. Thank you for your great help in Christ. Well, Mike, first of all, I want to assure you of our prayers that your serious medical condition will be healed, God willing, and if not healed, at least greatly ameliorated. So we will pray for that. And I would suggest the following. Don't injure your health if going out to meetings like the Knights and such is going to injure your health or exacerbate the problem, then by all means, don't go out. But if it's not going to have a direct effect on the illness, now, of course, I'm not a doctor, so I don't presume to give like medical advice. Be sure to check with your doctor. Don't listen to what some guy on the radio says about medical things. But if I were in your situation, I think what I would do is find out if I'm going out to these meetings, is it going to make my condition worse? Or would it have no negative impact on that? And if it has no negative impact, then my thought would be, the more you can stay connected for your own mental hygiene, for your own emotional well-being, being around people, being part of the different things that you would be part of, like in the Knights of Columbus and working at the parish and things like that. I would think, all of the things being equal, that if it didn't have a negative impact on your health, that if you can continue going to these kind of things, it would probably be beneficial. Again, check with your doctor. I'm not a doctor, but I would be concerned for you, Mike, if given the circumstances, you became a recluse and you wound up just, you know, to preserve your health, which I can totally understand, wind up withdrawing to such a point where you didn't have friends and family and people around you. I would think that would make things worse. So those are some thoughts. Check with your doctor. And I hope and pray that the Lord will grant you healing in a way that's going to make your life that much better. Thank you. Let's go to Pete now in Philadelphia. Hello, Pete. Thanks for waiting and welcome.
9: Hi, Patrick. Yeah, I got lucky.
0: Yeah, what happened? You play the lottery or what happened?
9: No, I'm saying as far as getting you on the phone pretty quick.
0: Oh, yeah. Got it.
9: Anyhow, I just wanted to say, I got a, like what you were talking about a while ago about the machines being, something's being tampered with. You know, I've heard of that too, but I have a peculiar thing, and it may be, maybe I'm, you think I'm crazy about this, saying this, but I only noticed this after a while. It didn't happen right away. And I give you, it's nice.
0: Yeah, what happened?
9: But, well, this is only a little, I'm starting out little. If I don't like, because I'm not big on running into people, so I don't know if God is doing this or what. Like for instance, I'll be in a parking lot, and I park my car, and I said, why is it every time I'm getting out of my car that I have somebody right next to me, right at the right moment, or they're getting out of their car at that right moment or whatever? And then I started realizing, says, let me look around the parking lot. Let me see. Is any other people getting in and out of their car?
0: Hard to hear you, Pete. I don't know if you're on speakerphone, but you speak up a little bit?
9: I might have accidentally. I'm going to lower it. I'm going to turn the air off, too. Do you hear me now?
0: Yeah, it's a little bit better now. Yeah, go ahead, please.
9: I'll turn the motor off. I'm in my, how's that better?
0: That's better, yeah.
9: Okay. And
0: We're rather short on time, so I don't want you to get cut off.
9: Okay. Yeah, I noticed, I said, let me look around the parking lot, see if there's anybody else getting in and out of their car. Like, you know, like, because for me to be running into this all the time. And not a single soul was in the parking lot. And this happened more often than, no, it's often enough to be noticeable, but this is a...
0: Yeah, well, what happened? What did you find?
9: I'm just saying, it seemed peculiar to me that I'm the only person in the parking lot that I'm running into somebody when the rest of the parking lot is empty.
0: Yeah.
9: In other words, every time I go somewhere, different places, this was... It doesn't happen as much like it used to, but it was happening for a while. And I thought that was kind of odd, and I don't know if that has anything to do whatsoever with something supernatural going on.
0: Oh, interesting. Well, my initial instinct when I hear something like that is to say, no, it's not, just because there are many natural, plausible explanations for something like that. But I will say this, Pete, I can relate to what you're talking about, and this may sound strange, but I know what it's like. Like, I've been through the same thing many times in my life where I'm parked far away from anybody, and why does that person have to suddenly pull up right next to my car?
9: That happened to me once.
0: Yeah, like, I mean, I've been through that, and it sometimes it can be baffling and even maddening. And there are other things like that. I mean, that's probably the most common way, where there's no reason why that person would have to park directly next to me when I've got a million empty parking spaces around. That person could park anywhere else. Why do they park next to me? So all I can tell you is I've been baffled by the same phenomenon, and I don't know what causes it, but I don't think it's supernatural. I think it's just one of those weird happenstances.
9: It's just the idea that there's nobody else in the parking lot but me and this person.
0: I know.
9: And it's
0: irritating. I don't know why it's irritating, but it is. Yeah, good point, Pete. Thank you for that. Cyrus, have you ever had that happen? Where you're like blissfully isolated in a parking lot. I don't know. I mean, maybe this is just Pete and me. Maybe it doesn't happen to anybody else. Has that ever happened to you?
10: I don't think it has.
0: Yeah.
10: I can't think of being annoyed by that if it has happened.
0: Yeah. Well, I will.
10: I'm probably the guy parking next to you guys. You probably are that guy.
0: Yeah.
10: Hey, buddy. How you doing? Oh, look. Oh, it's an
0: and
10: empty.
0: Pete gives you the death glare. Like, why did you park right next to me?
10: The whole theater's empty, and I'm going to sit right next to that guy sitting in the middle of the theater.
0: See, that's what I'm talking about.
10: You want to be friends?
0: Now, I'm being judicious here, but I will give you yet another example that any man, I'm telling you, any man will immediately lock onto this and know exactly what we're talking about. When you go into the restroom, there is a certain...
10: That was my first thought, and I was like, okay, I'm not doing it. I'll do movie theaters instead.
0: Yeah. So there's an unspoken set of rules. Ladies, I'm sorry, you're not going to understand this. All you men understand it. There is an unspoken set of rules. Everybody knows the rules of the game.
10: Fact.
0: When you go to the urinal, you're automatically going to pick the one that any other man who walks in is going to pick based upon how far away from everybody else is that one. Sometimes you don't have a choice because the bathroom's busy. But it's an unspoken, ironclad set of rules that all men follow, except those times when there are other options that are spaced out and the person doesn't choose those, but happens to choose like the one right next door. That is extremely irritating.
11: Fact.
0: And it's very noticeable.
11: Uh-huh.
0: You know what I'm saying? You can relate to that, Cyrus.
10: Every dude knows what you're talking about. Every single dude.
0: I don't know where we learned these rules, but man, we learned them. And everybody plays by the rules, except that one guy who every so often doesn't.
10: And it's always weird.
0: Yes. And even if it's not weird, it's weird.
10: It's weird.
0: Because 99% of the time, it's just not weird. It's just like, hey, man.
10: Hey, what are you doing? There are rules.
0: Yeah, and you've got, you know, X number of other places to go. Why do you have to go here? So it's a mystery of the universe. I don't understand it. But there it is. And on that note, we've never discussed that topic on this program ever before. I think this will be the last time. So let's take a quick time out. It is Pledge Drive, but it's also a regular program. You could be on the air, 888. All the dudes are nodding knowingly. Yeah.
11: Keep going.
0: There are rules, and we all know what the rules are. 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We're going to hear Miracle Moment, and Mary and I will be right back. Then we'll come back to phone calls.
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1: All right, we've got some exciting news. 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Woo! Did you see this, Patrick?
0: I certainly saw it.
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0: 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Thank you. 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
0: Yeah, it's great to be able to thank tons of people, and I love it when it's hard to keep up with all the thank yous. But we'll keep it going here. 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Antonietta in Rogers, Arkansas, thank you for your $25 gift. Thank you, Anonymous in San Jose, $365 gift. Janine in, where is Janine? Havertown, PA, $100 just now. Thank you for that, Janine. Thank you, Margaret in Clarksburg, West Virginia, for your $50 gift. And Anne in Bernegat Light, New Jersey. Never heard of it, but I bet it's beautiful. She just came in with a $300 gift. And guess what? All of you, regardless of what amount you pledged, are now entered for that sweepstakes to join Father Rocky on that 15-day pilgrimage coming up in England, Ireland, and Scotland. It is incredible. I've been there, done that. We've done these pilgrimages before, and it is life-changing. You're going to enjoy it. So you can't win if you don't play, which means that if you want to be in the running to get into this pilgrimage sweepstakes, you have to make a pledge of any amount. 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

0: By the way, has this gone platinum yet, Cyrus? Have you heard? Have you gotten confirmation?
1: I have not seen the numbers, but I'm guessing we're in the platinum. We're right in that range.
0: We're right in the platinum range. That's there
1: right.
0: Somewhere.
1: That's right.
0: Give or take.
1: Yeah, the Eagles' greatest hits is looking at us. And
0: what is that like? 80 million copies or something,
1: something
0: like that.
1: Something like that. Yeah.
0: Are we in that range?
1: We should be.
0: Okay. Because, I mean, the album came out, what, 3 weeks ago, 2 weeks ago?
1: Yeah, plenty of time to go triple platinum.
0: Yeah. I love hearing from people who say, oh, I just started listening to the album and I really like it. One of the downsides, Cyrus and I can testify to this, is that once these songs get in your head, it's hard to get them out again. Like this one. I wonder who wrote the lyrics to this one.
1: Yeah, I can't imagine.
0: Yeah. 888-914-9149. We'll go now to Vicky in Brookfield, Wisconsin. Hi, Vicky.
2: Good morning. How are you today?
0: Doing well, thank you.
2: Oh, I apologize. I just realized I'm not supposed to ask you that. But I'm going to tell you a nice little story about pet peeves where you can capitalize on them.
0: Okay.
2: Back in the day, there was a show called Candid Camera. Remember that?
0: I do. Alan Funt.
2: Yes.
0: And then Alan Funt Jr.,
2: might not remember
0: his
2: that.
0: Son. Yeah. When he's not taking PTO.
2: I took all my pet peeves and put them into little skits for Candid Camera. Hmm. And one of those was to have wait for the first couple to go into a movie theater. And then everybody else who goes in after them is from Candid Camera. They sat immediately next to, behind, in front of, and then also ate out of their popcorn.
0: Okay.
2: Candid Camera did buy that idea from me. I got a check in the mail.
0: Really?
2: I don't believe I ever got to see the skit done, but yes,
0: wow.
2: They did.
0: So you submitted the idea for a Candid Camera prank, and they actually bought it from you.
2: They did.
0: That's exciting.
2: Did.
0: I like that.
2: I know. So just instead of perseverating on those pet peeves, see if you can spin it into something fun.
0: I like that idea. Well, I won't ask you how much the check was, but I bet it felt good to get it from them, didn't it?
2: Yeah, it did. It was probably enough for a good ice cream cone.
0: Yeah. Well, and you're still happy about it. I love that. That's great.
2: I am, and I'm blessed to be a listener of yours. So thank you so much for all you do. We appreciate you.
0: Thank you, Vicky. Well, you just blessed us by saying that. So thank you. We appreciate that. That's a great strategy, Cyrus. You turn into a skit. Now, America's Funniest Home Videos, while funny, I don't think really reach the heights of comedic prankage that Candid Camera did. Just some really hilarious stuff on Candid Camera. Did you ever see that as a kid, Cyrus? I used to watch it.
1: Yeah, I saw some of the old... Was it black and white?
0: Yeah.
1: I'm trying to remember. I was very little, but I thought it was great. And they were harmless pranks, from what I remember.
0: There was one... in fact, I just saw it with Nancy not that long ago. And I'd seen it a million times before, but where they have a hidden camera, in a classroom, and there are two, I don't know, seventh grade boys who are in the classroom, and their new teacher comes in, and she's strikingly beautiful. And the boys are just sort of like stone-faced. And then somebody comes in and says, Mrs. So-and-so, you have a phone call. You have to go to the office. So she leaves. Then these boys just like fall apart because they are so impressed with how beautiful she is. But it's just funny to watch their reaction. And in general, when they prank people, and they can't figure out what is going on. But I'm going to tell you a story, and this is a true story, and I'm going from memory. So if you want to fact check me, look it up. But I think this was in the 60s when this happened. Could have been early 70s. Alan Funt and his family were on a commercial flight that got hijacked. And the people on the plane thought it was a Candid Camera stunt. It was a real hijacking. But because Alan Funt, are you looking this up, Cyrus?
1: Yeah, I am.
0: You should be looking this up. This is absolutely real. So can you imagine? You're Alan Funt. Your whole career is built upon the fact that you prank people in the most unusual of ways. So the flight that he's on, maybe it was Miami, I don't remember where it was, it gets hijacked. And the people sitting around him who knew that Alan Funt was on the plane, they wouldn't believe it. They didn't believe this was a real hijacking because Alan Funt was there. They thought that this was going to be on candid camera. Did you find it?
1: That's 1969.
0: Read it. Tell me what it says, because I'm going from memory. I want to see how well my memory is working.
1: Yeah,
0: today.
1: Alan Funt was a passenger on a hijacked flight in 1969. His presence caused confusion for his fellow captives who thought maybe they were being pranked for a television program. Can you imagine the confusion on the hijackers? Like, why aren't they scared?
0: Why are they laughing?
1: This isn't funny. let's see. Tony Penziato tells the hijacking... Oh, and now I got a pop-up ad. Get out of here. Penziato tells the hijacking story during an appearance on the game show starring Bradley Clark. So that's when the story got out, I guess.
0: It's just...
1: That's hilarious.
0: I mean, the irony is
1: hijacking's not funny, but that is a crazy story.
0: And nobody got hurt, thankfully.
1: Oh, that's good.
0: Can you imagine Alan Funt's career ending that way? That would have been horrible.
1: February 3rd, 1969, Eastern Airlines Flight 7.
0: Yeah. Where was it go? It was Miami to where?
1: Newark to Miami.
0: Oh, Newark to Miami. Okay. Yeah. Oh, he was probably getting some R&R in because he was a New Yorker.
1: So after being, the plane flew to Havana and it was there for 11 hours and then the plane was returned and flown to its original destination.
0: Talk about a long layover.
1: No kidding. No thanks.
0: I'm looking at the clock. Do we have time to get another call in or no? I don't think we do.
1: I know you don't.
0: Yeah.
1: There's your answer.
0: Oh, there's my answer. Okay. All right. Well, this is a regular program. We do a little pledge driving here and there and everywhere. In and around. Mary Graham is with me, as she always is, for Pledge Drive. And man, have we got an exciting opportunity for you today and today only. Have you ever been to Ireland? We're going to tell you how you might be able to go for free.
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3: 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That's 877-291-0123. And make a gift. Be like Gene in San Juan Capistrano. Did I get the city right there,
0: you
3: Patrick?
0: Did. I went to grammar school there. Yeah.
3: I took my time instead of rushing through it. $1,000. Your name is in the drawing. Thank you so much also to Helen in Lafayette, California. Another $1,000 gift. Your names are all going into the hat, and some exciting news here. And if you're looking at the screen, Patrick, we only need $15,000.
0: Look at that.
3: And we will cross the mini goal of $600,000. It's a great position to be in right now. Yes. Three people making $5,000 gifts will get us there. If we can get a dozen people, let's get a dozen apostles who will make a $1,000 gift. 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Don't procrastinate. Before you know it, the day is going to be over. So make that gift now.
0: Yes, and in the time that we have left this hour, I want to say some thank yous to like Keith in Pequot Lakes, Minnesota. I hope I'm saying the name correctly. $250. These are all brand new donors, by the way. So thanks and welcome to the family. Nicole in Indianapolis, $50. Stephen in Unionville, Indiana, your $100 gift, much appreciated. Thank you. Thank you, Janine in Berthoud, Colorado, probably not saying it right, $300 just now. Thank you for that. Thank you, Elizabeth in Stroudsburg, PA. I've driven through Stroudsburg, PA on my way into New Jersey. Thanks for your $25 gift. Thank you, Donna in Plano. It's jumping, Mary. Look, it's jumping. This is
3: That's
0: good.
3: That's a good problem.
0: Donna in Plano, $100. Thank you. And last but not least, Anonymous in Terrell, Texas. Thanks for your $100 gift. All of you, without exception, have been entered into the sweepstakes to be with Father Rocky, you and somebody else of your choice, absolutely free, just by entering the sweepstakes by making your pledge today. That's awesome.
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7: This person said, by the mercy of God and my fervent prayers and that of you, my spiritual family at Relevant Radio, I want to share this answered prayer. During an annual screening for lung cancer due to a family history, I found that I had a 1.5 centimeter large mass in my lung. The doctor said it should be considered malignant. He says, you can imagine the feeling of dread and anxiety I had. Drew, I'm a divine mercy intercessor, and my husband and I, we pray every day with you. I was referred to a pulmonary medicine doctor, which of course, as the specialist took time upon meeting with him, he ordered pulmonary test lab works and a PET scan. Well, a month or two went by. When we met again, the test looked normal, but the mass was still there. The plan was to recheck in 3 months. So if it stayed the same, I would undergo a biopsy and determine whether or not it had to be removed. So we continued to pray and trust the Lord. After 3 months, the CT was redone. I returned to the pulmonary doctor, and he opened my report and he shared the results. The look on his face, she said, was priceless. The tumor had completely disappeared. He says it was gone, and he had no explanation for this. This is the healing power of the Divine Mercy Chaplain. I prayed to St. Jude and to St. Rita as well, but my lung is clear. I feel so blessed to receive this grace. I pray it brings hope to others facing difficult diagnosis. Jesus, I trust in you. Yours in Christ, a spiritual family member of the Divine Mercy Chaplain.
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0: And we're back, and let's begin again in prayer as we do each hour of Pledge Drive. In the name of the Father, and of the Son, and of the Holy Spirit. Amen. Remember, O most gracious Virgin Mary, that never was it known that anyone who fled to thy protection, implored thy help, or sought thine intercession was left unaided. Inspired by this confidence, I fly unto thee, O Virgin of Virgins, my Mother. To thee do I come, before thee I stand, sinful and sorrowful. O Mother of the Word incarnate, despise not my petitions, but in thy mercy hear and answer me. Amen. In the name of the Father, and of the Son, and of the Holy Spirit. Amen. Well, as I've been saying, I'll say it again for those who are tuning in right now, this is a regular program. We are in Pledge Drive, but we still have your participation very much at heart. So just call 888-914-9149, and you can be on the air with your comment or question, 888-914-9149. 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We've talked from time to time, Cyrus, about, well, probably more than just from time to time. A lot of people have concerns about the trans agenda, and it's everywhere. It's in corporate America, it's in academia, it's in social media, it's in entertainment. It's sort of woven into just about every facet of life nowadays, and that's really a shame, because a lot of people are being hurt by this movement. And what I'd like to do is back-to-back, first of all, to kind of set the stage for the way in which people who promote the trans agenda, and they don't have really good arguments, and I think they don't realize that until they meet somebody who actually knows how to critique their position. So why don't we begin now, Cyrus, with audio three, and this is a conversation, as you're about to hear. It doesn't last very long. But it lasts long enough for you to get a sense of the dynamic that often follows when somebody, like, you're going to hear a young woman who is promoting the trans agenda being stopped as if by a bulldozer by this very nice lady who is going to explain the problem with the trans agenda, or at least one of the problems, and she can't handle it.
1: Well, I'm feeling kind of triggered just by the way you're talking about this, Patrick. I need to leave.
0: Yeah. Yeah. Well, you can't, because we're doing Pledge Drive.
1: All right.
0: But if you were her, or if you were she, that's exactly what she does. So I won't set it up any further, but you're going to hear her. And you need to see the video, too, because she realizes she is completely outgunned, intellectually, rhetorically, she's outgunned. And maybe, you know, maybe somebody more glib could have filled in for her on this discussion on air. But in terms of her logic or illogic, she's not prepared to deal with the critique that this other lady is giving her, and you'll hear what happens.
13: Because for me and my community, trans women are women. They have always existed. They will always continue to exist.
14: What does that mean, they've existed? No one's saying they're figments of imagination.
13: Yeah, but we are saying that they're women.
14: Saying they exist is, yes, not the same as saying they're women.
13: Well, I'm saying that they're women.
14: We have words, and words are only useful as an ability to communicate between human beings because we all agree what those words mean. So if I hold up this navy blue mug and say that's orange, it's navy blue. So when I say it's navy blue, then you have to understand that as the same thing as I understand that. Otherwise, it's a meaningless conversation. So when we have a conversation about what is a woman, we need to all know what we mean by that. Now, it's your view, and the view of many activists, that women has a number of different categories. People who were born women and are women, and men who believe that they are women or have a piece of paper saying they are women. The Supreme Court was very, very clear.
13: Yeah.
14: They're saying not only is the law now, they're saying it has always been the case that because you have a piece of paper saying that you are legally a woman if you're born a man, you are not in fact a woman.
13: I am now feeling in a position where I'm in a room with you and I feel unsafe. Safe. Yeah.
14: You feel unsafe?
13: I feel unsafe. I feel my heart racing. My hands are starting to sweat. Okay. And I actually think I'm about to have a panic attack from sitting in a room with you. So I'd like to leave now. What? Yeah.
14: You were asked to come on the show to have a conversation.
13: You got to say what you thought about it. I've said my piece and now I'd really like to go.
14: I thought we were actually, you're actually plugged into a mic there. I thought we were going to have a conversation.
0: Look at Cyrus. He's literally shaking.
1: Patrick,
0: no, he's not. He's
1: I feel
0: not
1: unsafe. I feel unsafe right now. This woman is, the commentator is not threatening.
0: No.
1: In the least.
0: She's smiling. She's friendly. She's not gesturing in a threatening way.
1: Oh, but she's spitting facts.
0: Well, that's the problem. And that's the escape hatch. I'm feeling unsafe. No, well, you're not unsafe. There's nothing in the studio that's going to make you unsafe. Your idea is unsafe because it's stupid. I hate to put it that way, but it is. And somebody who's got the rhetorical chops to be able to slice and dice, the ideology is unsafe from facts and truth, etc. But the lady herself was unsafe. So that's always the trump card, it seems. You know, this implication that there's violence right around the corner just because you disagree with me. All right. Now, let us play, and this is poignant. And there's really not much I need to say. I'm not going to say anything. But this is a lady named Chloe Cole who is detransitioning, keeping in mind, of course, that you can't actually transition from male to female or vice versa. That's the terminology, so we'll run with that. But she's talking about her own experience as a detransitioner and what led to her going down that road in the first place.
1: This is really important and something that you're not going to hear this anywhere else.
0: Right.
1: As far as I know, Relevant Radio is the only place shining a light on what's happening with our kids.
0: Yeah.
15: It's Chloe Cole, and I am what is known as a detransitioner. I was diagnosed with gender dysphoria and given life-altering drugs and irreversible surgery when I was only a child. As an adult, I've dedicated my life to making sure that my future children will not grow up in a world where they can be subjected to the same sex experimentation procedures that I and hundreds of thousands of children have suffered from. Despite what the doctors told me, I was not a sick boy trapped in a girl's body. I was a distressed girl, but the medical system treated my body as the problem. To any normal adult, my middle school insecurities would seem par for the course. But to my physicians, clearly they meant that I needed a scalpel to my breasts. My mom and dad, who never once believed that I was a boy, were told by psychologists and physicians that insignificant things like me wanting to become an athlete or having short hair meant that I actually was their son. The central thesis that attempts to justify child transitioning is transition your daughter or bury her. That's the lie my parents were told, and every parent of a trans-identified child I know was told the same thing. Let me say that one more time. The entire premise of transgenderism is that I will take my own life if I don't transition. Yet here I am today. What they were told was that trying to change my sex would destroy my mental health, or more importantly, that we had another much healthier option, saying no to all of this and encouraging me to truly accept myself. Instead of honoring my parents' instincts to keep me safe, the doctors put me on a chemical castration drug to stop my puberty, followed by massive doses of testosterone to induce a fake male puberty. And at 15, my breasts were taken from me. I had a double mastectomy while I was still developing. The surgeon confirmed with me that my breasts were perfectly healthy. I hadn't even had my first kiss or practiced driving before. How could they take away part of my womanhood before I was old enough to call myself one? The peace and self-acceptance that I was promised never came. I'm almost 22 years old now. I have no breasts because they were replaced with scars. Because of Lupron, this drug that doctors lie is reversible, the first thing I feel when I wake up every day is the pain in my hips and knees. I have days, weeks, months, even when the post-traumatic stress gets to me. Some days I'm not able to feel anything but numbness. Other days, I'm having flashbacks where I see my scars bleeding. And I'm having nightmares whether I'm awake or asleep. For me, the worst part is that nobody knows whether I'm able to have children now. I have no idea what my future is going to look like. No studies, surveys, or numbers are ever going to be able to quantify just how heartbroken I am. This is not medicine. Medicine heals what is sick. But me being female was not a disease. The lie was the disease. Once doctors denied that boundary between male and female, they also denied the boundary between child and adult. That's how my confusion became evidence, my parents' instincts became bigotry, and a surgeon's knife became care. When I detransitioned, the transgender cult responded by harassing me and my family, even stalking my grandmother, and it escalated into violence. Just a few weeks ago, I had hundreds of activists calling for me to be murdered. Why? Because I was going to speak on campus. This is how it is for those of us who detransition. The trans community tries to intimidate us into silence. But even worse is that we've all been left for dead by the same doctors who promised to save our lives. I'm not alone. I have hundreds of friends who have been through the same thing. An entire generation of children were lied to. There is no such thing as a child being born in the wrong body, but there are physicians and medical bodies who prey on the confusion of perfectly healthy young boys and girls. Congress needs to ban these procedures on minors, protect parents who refuse them, investigate the medical institutions that promoted them, and make sure that children who have already been harmed are cared for. The American people have shown that they do not want this lie imposed on their children. Any member of Congress who defends this should have to look parents in the eye and explain why their child's body is now a commodity that they can sell to the gender industry. Do not wait until there are more children sitting in this chair crying to you about what was taken from them.
16: Thank you, Ms. Cole.
0: This is information you're not going to hear anywhere else. This is a message that you're not going to get anywhere else. We bring it to you here on Relevant Radio because we're interested in the truth. We're committed to love and compassion. And the truth will set you free, as Jesus Christ said. And when we return from a little pleasure I break we have right now, we're going to talk more about this. But just remember that the lie is being told everywhere, in all places, at all times out there. And the truth is being told rarely, and you'll find it here 24/7 on Relevant Radio. Let's go to, let's see, do we have, we have a message from Father Rocky, and I'll be right back.
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18: 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We are in need of some cowbell here. We've got some special people to thank. Mark. Thank you so much. In Bettendorf, Iowa, $5,000. Yes.
0: Awesome. Thank you, Mark.
18: Thank you.
0: Awesome. Yeah, it's one of those things where when we're scrambling to try to thank everybody, that's a good thing because it means that the phones are lighting up and people are generous as God moves them. That's what we're asking you to do right now. Today is the second day of Pledge Drive. We have to reach that $3 million need by the end of the day on Friday. And I know it feels like it's forever away, but believe me, it's going to be here before you know it. Right now, we're at 20% of our total need of $3 million, excuse me. And we're getting there little by little. We want to keep this momentum going, which is exciting because look at that, Mary. We are right now at about a third of where we should be to set a new record for the number of gifts this hour historically.
18: That's
0: so
18: right.
0: If we can keep pretty this close. Pace going, we should set a new record last hour, which was great. Let's set a new record this hour.
18: When people like Linda from Tavares, Florida, thank you so much, $1,200. Yes. 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That's 877-291-0123. Matching funds are available. Every single gift will be doubled during this hour. Look at this, an anonymous donor from Minnetonka, Minnesota, and one from Rancho Palos Verdes, California. Yes. How'd I do on that one? $1,000
0: each? You did great,
18: each?
0: Mary.
18: Yes, yeah. Thank you.
0: Yes,
18: we
0: indeed.
18: We love the cowbell ringers. Thank you so very much. And we are only $3,000 away from crossing the mini goal of $600,000. So three people giving $1,000, one person at three, two at 1,500. 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That's 877-291-0123. Get your chance to go on pilgrimage with Father Rocky. Today's your only chance to make that happen.

0: Hey, and we are back here on The Inner Life, talking about poverty and spirit today with our spiritual director, Father Peter Armenio, thinking about ways that we can recognize the maybe the undue influence of wealth, of possessions, of really that comfort lifestyle, those pursuit after that, the undue influence on us that are preventing perhaps you and me from being truly poor in spirit. As Jesus says, blessed are the poor in spirit, for theirs is the kingdom of heaven. Father, one of the things I wanted to make sure and ask you about this is something that many Catholics do, at least to a certain degree, during the holy season of Lent. But I know that it's much more than just a Lenten thing. It's meant to be more pervasive in our lifestyle, which is, well, in a word, it's detachment, right? It's even just swearing off some of the good things of life for a higher purpose. And I think that higher purpose, isn't it directly related to poverty in spirit?
1: Absolutely. Many times, in order to have the spiritual life that the Lord wants us to have, to walk in his footsteps, we need to give up a number of lifestyles, a number of comforts, for a greater good, as you said, Patrick. I can even get down to, you know, common, very down to earth. Maybe someone's inspired, well, listen, if I'm going to be holy, I need the Eucharist. And what does that mean? And I want to go to daily Mass for two reasons. I'm, again, plagiarizing all these holy people. Sunday Mass is an obligation, but there's too many bells and whistles there. And where daily Mass is early, it's contemplative. There's other people, you know, with their spiritual game face. All this helps. And it's a little shorter, and the homily is a little bit more streamlined, on and on and on. And so, okay, well, the next step in discipleship is greater Eucharistic devotion, greater devotion to the Mass. And okay, what do I have to give up? Well, I like to watch TV at night. I don't want to have a set time to go to bed. I just need to, and there's nothing wrong with unwinding. I mean, that's part of you know, getting prepared the next day for Mass. But in many times, well, you know, the night gets the better of me. I'm watching shows, I'm flipping channels, or I'm on the phone. And well, that's that. You got to give that up, and you have to give up maybe that luxury of just you know, decompressing without any time frame. Do you want to go to Mass or not? Or sometimes it's as simple as that. Well, I need to do exercise, which is part of the fifth commandment. We should take care of our body, but we don't want to make. Spirituality compatible with my exercise. We want to make exercise compatible with my spiritual life.
0: That's an important point.
1: So that's, I think, that because it is a health-driven culture and a fitness-driven culture. That's one thing. But maybe even more seriously, you know, losing a job, or I've just contracted a serious illness, and obviously that rattles our cage. And to quote this lady who was having financial difficulties and some health difficulties, says, I feel I have nothing left but our Lord. I go, now we're making progress. You know, when I can't hold on to something that I always held on to. I mean, it could even be, I wouldn't wish this on my worst enemy, but a nice, you know, a back that doesn't hurt. And now I'm having back problems.
0: Yeah.
1: Okay. Let's do what we can to relieve that. But at the same time, it's an invitation to connect with our Lord. Or even the loss of a loved one. There's a fork in the road when that happens. You know, I've seen that. One fork is, okay, I've got to be supernatural. I've got to really gravitate towards the reality of heaven. That's what the Catholic faith is all about, ultimately. And I got to go after what's much important. Things are transitory, on and on and on. Mm-hmm. Or the other fork in the road, which people take as well. Many rectify, but they take it. Why did God do that? You know, I'm going to fit his wisdom into my limited wisdom. And if God permitted that, I'm done. I'm not going to practice anymore. I'm angry. Or, you know, something a little bit more, something deep as well, a relationship. You know, you're going out with somebody and that doesn't work out. it's a heartbreak. All right. Well, where am I trying to find my satisfaction? I tell young people, it's hard to find the right husband or the right wife, but usually a lot of times it's the right husband who shares your spiritual and moral convictions. Not easy. And to get a commitment, not easy. I mean,
0: true.
1: And what I tell myself first, if I was in that situation, I said, listen, I know that's important. You want to raise a family and that's really good. And you're open to life on and on. And I'll keep my eyes peeled. I've been striking out a lot there, but I'm a priest. I guess I'm not a matchmaker. I got to make sure I know that. But I say, well, don't define your happiness by anyone or anything. Define it by Jesus Christ. Now you're going to have to make an act of faith. You have to trust what I'm saying is true. I mean, you believe it intellectually, but now you have to believe it with your heart. And once you do that, you're a free man, you're a free woman, you're a free man. St. Jose Maria, he was getting attacked and he was falsely accused of heresy and all those kinds of things and criticized. And, he's trying his best to do God's will. He consults with the bishop and all that. And he's proud of his faith. He's a man of honor, also goes with the Spanish culture, any culture, but especially the Spanish culture, especially in those times. And he was in tears and, very, kind of upset that, wow, I'm being judged, I'm being misevaluated. And he finally went to the tabernacle and he said, okay, Lord, if you don't want my honor, why should I want it? I don't want it either. And he said that was a very happy time for him when he was able to say that with, deep faith and deep conviction, that he felt that that was very much of a grace, that if you don't want it, I don't want it. What I want is you. I mean, the ideal is to be able to say to Thomas, in the words of Thomas Aquinas, when Jesus mystically spoke to him from a crucifix, I think it was in Naples, where the Lord says, Thomas, you've spoken well of me.
0: Right.
1: What can I give you?
0: Yeah.
1: And he said, yourself, Lord. So that's poverty of spirit. It doesn't mean, you're destitute. It means that you're detached and you're attached to our Lord. You can be very rich and be very poor in spirit. There are many people like that, especially contributors to Relevant Radio.
0: Right.
1: So,
0: I mean, it's interesting, as long as you brought it up, Father, it's interesting that we do see that. We see that, and I think it's really driven home to all of us who are on the air here and all of our production teams, everybody who works in Lincolnshire at Relevant Radio headquarters, all of our colleagues, all of our associates. It's very evident that, yes, there's a lot of people who are very poor in spirit, because regardless of what their resources may be, they donate so generously during our pledge drives. And we see that. But it's not just Relevant Radio. We see that to parishes, to a number of apostolates, missions and that sort of thing. And like you said, it's how we understand, how we view. We don't let wealth, or we don't let material possessions really, kind of overtake the place of God in our lives. And we remain poor in spirit, so that throne needs to be sat upon by Jesus Christ and nothing else, right?
1: Yeah. Amen. And basically, that poverty of spirit is to have that liberty and that liberation to give ourself.
0: Yeah.
1: That even goes beyond possession, material possessions. It includes it, but myself, whole self is for you.
0: Right. That's what love is all about. Father, we're winding down to the end of the program here, and so I need to ask you if you'd be willing to give us a quick blessing, please.
1: A very quick blessing. Okay. Through the intercession of the Blessed Mother and Saint Joseph, may their Son shower blessings on all of you in the name of the Father and the Son and the Holy Spirit. Amen.
0: Amen.
1: You're blessed.
0: Thank you. Thank you, Father. Father Peter Armenio has been with us today talking about poverty in spirit. May we all be poor in spirit. It's time now to go over to my colleague Peter Atkinson and check in with how things are in the old pledge drive ticker. How's it going, Peter?
2: Things are going swimmingly. We're coming near the close of this hour, just 6 minutes left in this hour. And today's one of my favorite days during Pledge Drive,
0: yeah.
2: Because today is the day, the only day, and the only way that people can give and get a chance to go to Ireland with Father Rocky. So anyone who gives today of any amount, it can be $26, Anonymous of North Carolina, Bonita, who gave from Berkeley, she gave $600. So we're going to be able to send you the Holy Family Wall base relief, which is this beautiful depiction of the Holy Family. You can look at that on the website. Or like Anonymous in Marshfield, Wisconsin, $258. Thank you to everyone who has given. And every single one of those people, whether you give $11 or $11,000, you'll be entered for a chance to win a 12-day pilgrimage, 12 days for two people with Father Rocky through Ireland, Scotland, and England. And this is the only day that you will have a chance to go. In fact, you can't even buy them anymore because the pilgrimage is completely sold out. So if you've been thinking, maybe I should go, maybe I'd like to go to Ireland, well, maybe this is your ticket to win it. Let's go. 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But Deacon Patrick,
0: yeah.
2: There is something that we need to do, and we haven't done this hour. Do you remember?
0: Okay.
2: Do you remember what it is?
0: Well, it's just to remind people of the, the legal that we.
2: Oh no,
0: need to
2: we already
0: say,
2: did that. We didn't pray the Memorare at the start of the hour.
0: Yes, we did.
2: Oh, we did. Okay.
0: Yep.
2: I was worried about that. Never
0: okay.
2: mind.
0: We're good to go. Well, yeah. Let me just mention that again. Anyway, a donation of any amount guarantees your automatic entry into the sweepstakes. 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We are indeed entering a gift of any amount. But remember that this hour, that amount is doubled. So again, as Peter just said, if you want to give an $11 gift, that's, well, quick math here, $22 comes to Relevant Radio. 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This is the time to give, because a gift either of $11,000 or $11,000 will get you added into the sweepstakes drawing to win a pilgrimage for two to Ireland, Scotland, and England this October with Father Rocky. And again, some of the most beautiful places on earth. I'm very much attached to the British Isles, spent a time living over there myself, and love to see that. And, you know, during the time I wasn't Catholic when I was living there, but I went back later as a Catholic pilgrim. And it's amazing the way that you can then look upon the British Isles through the Catholic lens and through the lens of your faith. And you can see different parts of the British Isles come alive because of you're looking now through the lens of your Catholic faith. You're going there to pray. You're going there to honor our Lord and our Lady. You're going there to be in fellowship with other pilgrims along the way. Your spiritual life will grow. So why not take it this opportunity to get yourself entered into the sweepstakes by giving a gift of any amount at relevantradio.com through the Relevant Radio app, or by calling 877-291-0123. 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
6: The angel of the Lord declared unto Mary,
7: and she conceived of the Holy Spirit.
6: Hail Mary, full of grace, the Lord is with thee. Blessed art thou amongst women, and blessed is the fruit of thy womb, Jesus.
7: Holy Mary, Mother of God, pray for us sinners now and at the hour of our death. Amen.
6: Behold, the handmaid of the Lord.
7: Be it done unto me according to thy word.
6: Hail Mary, full of grace, the Lord is with thee. Blessed art thou amongst women, and blessed is the fruit of thy womb, Jesus.
7: Holy Mary, Mother of God, pray for us sinners, now and at the hour of our death. Amen.
6: And the Word was made flesh
7: and dwelt among us.
6: Hail Mary, full of grace, the Lord is with thee. Blessed art thou amongst women, and blessed is the fruit of thy womb, Jesus.
7: Holy Mary, Mother of God, pray for us sinners now and at the hour of our death. Amen.
6: Pray for us, O Holy Mother of God, that we may be made worthy of the promises of Christ.
7: And let us pray. Pour forth, we beseech you, O Lord, your grace into our hearts, that we to whom the incarnation of Christ your Son was made known by the message of an angel, may by his passion and cross be brought to the glory of his resurrection through the same Christ our Lord. Amen.
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8: In the name of the Father, and of the Son, and of the Holy Spirit.
9: Amen.
8: The Lord be with you.
9: And with your spirit.
8: Brothers and sisters, good morning. My name is Father David Mowry, and as we celebrate this Mass during ordinary time, I'll be offering the Mass for all of our relatives and friends, not only our family relatives, but everyone in our Relevant Radio family. We are grateful that our supporters allow us to broadcast today's Mass on Relevant Radio all over the world to those who are unable to attend in person. And so, brothers and sisters, let us acknowledge our sins and so prepare ourselves to celebrate the sacred mysteries. Lord Jesus, you came to gather the nations into the peace of God's kingdom. Lord, have mercy.
9: Lord, have mercy.
8: Lord Jesus, you come in word and sacrament to strengthen us in holiness. Christ, have mercy.
9: Christ, have mercy.
8: Lord Jesus, you will come in glory with salvation for your people. Lord, have mercy.
9: Lord, have mercy.
8: May Almighty God have mercy on us, forgive us our sins, and bring us to everlasting life.
9: Amen.
8: Let us pray. O God, who by the grace of the Holy Spirit have filled the hearts of your faithful with gifts of charity, grant health of mind and body to your servants, for whom we beseech your mercy, that they may love you with all their strength, and with all their love do what is pleasing to you. Through our Lord Jesus Christ, your Son, who lives and reigns with you in the unity of the Holy Spirit, God forever and ever.
9: Amen.

0: A reading from the book of Ezekiel. The word of the Lord came to me, son of man. Say to the prince of Tyre, thus says the Lord God, because you are haughty of heart, you say, a god am I. I occupy a godly throne in the heart of the sea. And yet you are a man and not a god. However, you may think yourself like a god, oh yes, you are wiser than Daniel. There is no secret that is beyond you. By your wisdom and your intelligence, you have made riches for yourself. You have put gold and silver into your treasuries. By your great wisdom applied to your trading, you have heaped up your riches. Your heart has grown haughty from your riches. Therefore, thus says the Lord God, because you have thought yourself to have the mind of a god, therefore I will bring against you foreigners, the most barbarous of nations. They shall draw their swords against your beauteous wisdom. They shall run them through your splendid apparel. They shall thrust you down to the pit, there to die, a bloodied corpse at the heart of the sea. Will you then say, I am a god, when you face your murderers? No, you are a man, not a god. Hand it over to those who will slay you. You shall die the death of the uncircumcised at the hand of foreigners. For I have spoken, says the Lord God. The word of the Lord.
1: Thanks be to God.
0: It is I who deal death and give life.
1: It is I who deal death and give life.
0: I would have said, I will make an end of them and blot out their name from men's memories, had I not feared the insolence of their enemies, feared that these foes would mistakenly boast.
1: It is I who deal death and give life.
0: Our own hand won the victory. The Lord had nothing to do with it, for they are a people devoid of reason, having no understanding.
1: It is I who deal death and give life.
0: How could one man rout 1,000, or two men put 10,000 to flight, unless it was because the rock sold them and the Lord delivered them up?
1: It is I who deal death and give life.
0: Close at hand is the day of their disaster, and their doom is rushing upon them. Surely the Lord shall do justice for his people. On his servants he shall have pity.
1: It is I who deal death and give life.

0: The Lord be with you.
1: And with your spirit.
0: A reading from the Holy Gospel according to Matthew.
1: Glory to you, Lord.
0: Jesus said to his disciples, "Amen, I say to you, it will be hard for one who is rich to enter the kingdom of heaven. Again, I say to you, it is easier for a camel to pass through the eye of a needle than for one who is rich to enter the kingdom of God." When the disciples heard this, they were greatly astonished and said, "Who then can be saved?" Jesus looked at them and said, "For men, this is impossible, but for God, all things are possible." Then Peter said to him in reply, "We have given up everything and followed you. What will there be for us?" Jesus said to them, "Amen, I say to you, that you who have followed me in the new age, when the Son of Man is seated on his throne of glory, will yourselves sit on 12 thrones, judging the 12 tribes of Israel. And everyone who has given up houses or brothers or sisters or father or mother or children or lands for the sake of my name will receive 100 times more and will inherit eternal life. But many who are first will be last, and the last will be first." The Gospel of the Lord.
1: Praise to you, Lord Jesus Christ.
0: Brothers and sisters, Jesus is the master teacher. And as a master teacher, he knows when his students aren't getting it. He opens our gospel reading, "It will be hard for one who is rich to enter the kingdom of heaven." And the disciples' faces must have been blank and ignorant, because he says, "Again, I say to you." And as the master teacher knows that the abstract information may not have penetrated the well sun-beaten worn heads of the fishermen of Galilee. And so he uses a captivating image to draw us into his point. "It'll be easier for a camel to pass through the eye of a needle than for one who is rich to enter the kingdom of God." Now, as a master teacher, he is certainly using a vivid image. And we, as his students, have been debating what exactly Jesus means when he says this. There are some who would try to explain this away through historical circumstances, talking about particular gates and literal camels. But Jesus, as a master teacher, is a master of language. He knows how to speak hyperbolically, to use this extreme metaphor to grab our attention. And however we are to understand Jesus's language, certainly we are not to interpret it so it means the opposite of what he says. We cannot explain away the difficulty possessions will present to us as his disciples. It will be hard for those attached to material things to enter the kingdom of God. Now, the students in the classroom with Jesus are asking questions on our behalf, especially eager beaver Peter, who is sitting in the front row with his hand raised all the way up. "Well, who then will be saved?" Because physical possessions were a sign of God's blessing in those days. But it is not possessions that save. It is not our material goods that we store up for ourselves, that we lay aside, that we invest, that we scrimp and save in order to plan for some future. Those things in the end will not save us. It will be impossible for those possessions, that wealth, to set us free from cares and worries, from sin and death. For God alone is such salvation possible. And so the impossible needle that we are drawn through is widened, impossibly wide, by God's passage through the tomb itself. For it would be impossible to think that the Lord of life, the creator of everything that exists, should submit to that tiny space of death and pass through. And yet, the infinite riches of God passes through the eye of the needle of death and comes out the other side untarnished, unsullied. For all things are possible with God. We are called to imitate how God treats his own richness, to hold it lightly, being ready to set it aside for the sake of salvation, the sake of love and service to others. And then, no matter what we possess, we will find that we have laid hold of the only thing that can save us, the very treasures of God's kingdom. Brothers and sisters, let us now express our confidence in God alone as we present to him all of our prayers and petitions. For our Holy Father, Pope Leo XIV, and all bishops and priests who dedicate their lives to Christ and his church, that God may watch over and protect them, we pray to the Lord.
1: Lord, hear our prayer.
0: For an end to all war, violence, and disease, and for peace and healing throughout our nation and our world. We pray to the Lord.
1: Lord, hear our prayer.
0: For all those family members and friends who are away from the faith, that their hearts may be moved to return to the Church and her sacraments. We pray to the Lord.
1: Lord, hear our prayer.
0: For all the faithful departed, that they may rest in the peace of Christ. We pray to the Lord.
1: Lord, hear our prayer.
0: For blessings on Bishop Bruce Lewandowski, who celebrates his Episcopal anniversary today, in thanksgiving for his service to the Diocese of Providence and to the Church, and for whom this Mass is being offered. We pray to the Lord.
1: Lord, hear our prayer.
0: For our St. Joseph, St. Gabriel, St. Nicholas, and Guardian Angel Society members, and for all the intentions received from our listeners and supporters, that Our Lady of Guadalupe will intercede for them, we pray to the Lord.
1: Lord, hear our prayer.
0: Almighty and ever-living God, hear the prayers of your people who cry out to you in their need. Hear and answer these prayers according to your gracious will. Through Christ our Lord.
1: Amen.

0: Blessed are you, Lord God of all creation, for through your goodness we have received the bread we offer you. Fruit of the earth and work of human hands, it will become for us the bread of life.
1: Blessed be God forever.

0: Blessed are you, Lord, God of all creation, for through your goodness we have received the wine we offer you, fruit of the vine and work of human hands. It will become our spiritual drink.
1: Blessed be God forever.
0: Pray, brothers and sisters, that my sacrifice and yours may be acceptable to God, the Almighty Father.
1: May the Lord accept the sacrifice at your hands for the praise and glory of his name, for our good and of all his holy church.
0: Have mercy, O Lord, on your servants, for whom we offer your majesty this sacrifice of praise, that through these holy gifts they may obtain the grace of heavenly blessing and the glory of eternal happiness. Through Christ our Lord.
1: Amen.
0: The Lord be with you.
1: And with your spirit.
0: Lift up your hearts.
1: We lift them up to the Lord.
0: Let us give thanks to the Lord our God.
1: It is right and just.
0: It is truly right and just, our duty and our salvation, always and everywhere to give you thanks, Lord, Holy Father, Creator of the world and source of all life. For you never forsake the works of your wisdom, but by your providence are even now at work in our midst. With mighty hand and outstretched arm, you led your people Israel through the desert. Now, as your church makes her pilgrim journey in the world, you always accompany her by the power of the Holy Spirit and lead her along the paths of time to the eternal joy of your kingdom through Christ our Lord. And so, with the angels and saints, we too sing the hymn of your glory, as without end we acclaim.

You are indeed holy and to be glorified, O God, who love the human race and who always walk with us on the journey of life. Blessed indeed is your Son, present in our midst when we are gathered by his love, and when, as once for the disciples, so now for us, he opens the scriptures and breaks the bread. Therefore, Father most merciful, we ask that you send forth your Holy Spirit to sanctify these gifts of bread and wine, that they may become for us the body and blood of our Lord Jesus Christ. On the day before he was to suffer, on the night of the Last Supper, he took bread and said the blessing, broke the bread, and gave it to his disciples, saying, "Take this, all of you, and eat of it, for this is my body, which will be given up for you."

In a similar way, when supper was ended, he took the chalice, gave you thanks, and gave the chalice to his disciples, saying, "Take this, all of you, and drink from it, for this is the chalice of my blood, the blood of the new and eternal covenant, which will be poured out for you and for many for the forgiveness of sins. Do this in memory of me."

Therefore, Holy Father, as we celebrate the memorial of Christ, your Son, our Savior, whom you led through his passion and death on the cross to the glory of the resurrection, and whom you have seated at your right hand, we proclaim the work of your love until he comes again, and we offer you the bread of life and the chalice of blessing. Look with favor on the oblation of your church, in which we show forth the paschal sacrifice of Christ that has been handed on to us, and grant that by the power of the Spirit of your love, we may be counted now and until the day of eternity among the members of your Son, in whose body and blood we have communion. And so, having called us to your table, Lord, confirm us in unity, so that together with Leo, our Pope, and Blaise, our Bishop, with all bishops, priests, and deacons, and your entire people, as we walk your ways with faith and hope, we may strive to bring joy and trust into the world. Remember our brothers and sisters who have fallen asleep in the peace of your Christ, and all the dead, whose faith you alone have known. Admit them to rejoice in the light of your face, and in the resurrection give them the fullness of life. Grant also to us, when our earthly pilgrimage is done, that we may come to an eternal dwelling place and live with you forever. There, in communion with the Blessed Virgin Mary, Mother of God, with Blessed Joseph, her spouse, with the apostles and martyrs, and with all the saints, we shall praise and exalt you through Jesus Christ, your Son.

0: At the Savior's command and formed by divine teaching, we dare to say,
1: Our Father, who art in heaven, hallowed be thy name. Thy kingdom come, thy will be done, on earth as it is in heaven. Give us this day our daily bread, and forgive us our trespasses, as we forgive those who trespass against us. And lead us not into temptation, but deliver us from evil.
0: Deliver us, Lord, we pray, from every evil. Graciously grant peace in our days, that by the help of your mercy we may be always free from sin and safe from all distress, as we await the blessed hope and the coming of our Savior, Jesus Christ.
1: For the kingdom, the power, and the glory are yours, now and forever.
0: Lord Jesus Christ, who said to your apostles, Peace I leave you, my peace I give you, look not on our sins, but on the faith of your church, and graciously grant her peace and unity in accordance with your will, who live and reign forever and ever.
1: Amen.
0: The peace of the Lord be with you always.
1: And with your spirit.

0: Behold, the Lamb of God. 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Blessed are those called to the supper of the Lamb.
1: Lord, I am not worthy that you should enter under my roof, but only say the word, and my soul shall be healed.

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I wish, my Lord, to receive you with the purity, humility, and devotion with which your most holy mother received you, with the spirit and fervor of the saints.

0: Whoever does the will of my heavenly Father is my brother and sister and mother, says the Lord. Let us pray. We ask you, Lord, as we receive the divine mysteries, grant your servants, to whom you have given a love for us, pardon for sins, consolation in this life, and unfailing guidance, that all of us, united in your service, may rejoice together before your face. Through Christ our Lord.
1: Amen. Amen.
0: The Lord be with you.
1: And with your spirit.
0: May Almighty God bless you, the Father, and the Son, and the Holy Spirit.
1: Amen.
0: Go forth. The Mass is ended.
1: Thanks be to God.
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5: Hey, welcome back. 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This week, all week, and today's a big day. Today, when you donate $25 or more each month, you'll be automatically enrolled in the St. Joseph Society and be remembered in our daily Mass and prayers, have a special Mass offered you on the two feast days of St. Joseph, March 19th and May 1st. Your intentions will be prayed for at the St. Joseph's Oratory in Montreal and the National Shrine of St. Joseph in Wisconsin. But you could also win a pilgrimage. We're going to talk more about that in a second when we come back to our break. But it's a very exciting day. You know, and you probably are aware of this, but this incredible operation of Relevant Radio, one of the largest ministry outreaches and media outreaches in the country, spreading Christ through the media, is really funded by a very small percentage of our listeners who are also donors.

0: And so if Relevant Radio, if it's been a blessing to you and to your life and to your faith, and if you want this mission to continue to spread to others, for them to encounter what you've encountered, we're just inviting you this week. That's all it is, to become part of that special group who is actively sharing their own faith through the work of Relevant Radio, to be part of this. That's really all a pledge drive is, just an invitation to be part of this mission. So today, during Pledge Drive Week, we have this fun thing where we wanted to do where Gavin and I were talking and we realized, you know, we have all these great guests on the show and who are so fascinating and doing these different things in the world. But so many of the people who are part of the Relevant Radio family themselves have these fascinating backgrounds, these fascinating stories, and are now doing really cool things through this work and this ministry with Relevant Radio. And so we're honored to have on the show today Doug Hinderer, who's a licensed marriage and family therapist, and he's the host of Marriage Unhindered here on Relevant Radio every day. So Doug brought his decades of marriage and family experience to bring, you know, really practical faith-centered guidance on the show that helps couples strengthen their relationships, and especially to navigate the challenges of married life, right? Like, marriage is good and it's meaningful, but it is not easy, right? And so we need help. And Doug offers that kind of practical help. So, Doug, we're so honored, grateful to have you on the show today.
1: It's a great pleasure, Tim. How are you?
0: I'm so good. Now, I have to tell you, I have to admit, I only made the connection that the name of your show is itself sort of a pun, like 2 weeks ago. I'm not kidding you. Yeah. Where I realized Unhindered, I just made that connection. I'd love to hear it.
1: Yeah. I did not come up with the name. That was the marketing geniuses here at Relevant Radio. So
0: the branding experts. That's good. That's good. Right. I'd love to start with, you know, just how did you get from, you know, practicing as a licensed family therapist to hosting a daily radio show?
1: Yeah. My journey is rather unique. I mean, I got my bachelor's degree in psychology a long, for almost five decades ago. And you can't make a lot of money as a psychologist. So I went to work in human resources. And I did that for 36 years. I was in the corporate world. Got to the point then where I could leave and pursue my real passion, which was helping heal marriages. And so literally 10 years ago, I walked away from the corporate world and went back, got a master's degree in marriage and family therapy, and then started working as a therapist. And when COVID hit, we couldn't see people in person, so I started doing teletherapy. And I kept doing teletherapy, and I was really enjoying it, working with 20, 25 couples a week, and life was good, just the way I kind of planned it. And then one day I got a call from Father Rocky, who I've known for probably 25 years or more, and he said, Doug, I think Relevant Radio needs to do more to help marriages. And we get so many calls on the rosary and the Divine Mercy Chaplet to help heal marriages. He said, I think we need to do more. I said, yeah, I agree. I think you do. He said, good, I'm putting you on the radio. And I said, no, you're not. I don't know anything about the radio business. I don't want to know anything about the radio business, and I'm really happy doing what I'm doing. He said, great, we're going to start you on Saturdays to give you some experience, and then we'll move you to weekdays. And so that's how I got here, kind of kicking and fussing the whole way. But I really enjoy what I'm doing. This is phenomenal.
0: That's fascinating. What an interesting journey. Yeah. I'd love to hear, like, what moving from kind of that one-on-one, you know, clinical work, and I guess I don't know, to be honest with you, I'm not sure if you still, you know, do some of that, yeah. But moving from that to speaking to thousands every day,
1: yeah,
0: about marriage and family, and then receiving callers, you know, with questions,
1: yeah, like,
0: has that impacted your perspective on marriage and, yeah, the struggles out there at all?
1: A lot, yeah. And I think, you know, I was working with 20, 25 couples a week and wasn't sleeping all that well, because I wake up in the middle of the night thinking about couple, what do they need? How can I help them? That session didn't go well. How did I screw it up as a therapist? All that kind of stuff. So I'd lose a lot of sleep at night. I don't lose as much sleep now. But, you know, as you know, the interesting thing about radio is you got no idea who's listening. I mean, it could be like just my wife, you know, she could be the only person, or it could be 10,000 people. You don't know. And so it's a very different perspective. But the emails that we get, the phone calls, there's a lot of people who feel that they're picking up some practical advice that's actually making a positive difference in their marriage. And so I'm sleeping better, and I'm having a lot of fun. And, you know, I felt a lot of responsibility when I seen individual couples to actually help fix that marriage. Now I'm just kind of broadcasting the how to do it, and couples are kind of on their own to do it. So I'm not feeling quite the the burden of responsibility as the show host that I felt when I was a full-time therapist.
0: Yeah, good point. Good point. Putting the kind of the wisdom out there. And now you have been married as well, right? Your wife is Shirley. Did I get that right?
1: Yep, that's it. Shirley, you did, and right?
0: You have, that's right. And you have 9 children.
1: We do. Yeah. 12 grandchildren now. Yeah.
0: Praise God. Praise God. So you've lived this. This isn't here's a textbook and what you need to know. You know, how does that inform your approach as you talked over the years? Like, how's that changed things?
1: So very interesting. People have asked me, right? So, I mean, I spent 36 years married and not a therapist, and then like 10 years now married as a therapist. And people say, well, listen, I mean, has your marriage improved since you've been doing all this stuff? I'm like, absolutely. Because we actually, like, do the stuff that I talk about. And you'd have to ask my wife her perspective. But my perspective is, things have improved. I mean, we were in, I think, good shape before, but I think we're really kind of rocking it now. And we've just entered into the empty nest phase, nester phase. And that's a whole different reality that we're kind of getting adjusted to. But, so we actually use the stuff I talk about. And so I can tell you firsthand experience, it actually does work.
0: What's been some of the most helpful devices for you and Shirley in your own? Not with that you don't have to share too much, but you know, you use, you know, the Gottman method, which I want to talk about in a second, emotionally focused therapy, forgiveness. You have all these different kind of clinical perspectives. What have been some of the things that you've found yourself where you're like, this is one that we just tell everybody, like, this really works and helps?
1: Yeah. So I think my wife would probably have the same answer, is I talk about the formula. When you got conflict, which is I feel, and you label emotion, you talk about what your spouse did that made you feel that way, and I'd like to ask you to please, what is you'd like your spouse to do different? We use that a lot, and that's made a huge difference, because then, I mean, if I'm doing something stupid, which is fairly common, my wife can point that out to me without me feeling criticized and judged, and since I want to actually get it right, we've kind of have this agreement that when I hear her say, I feel, I'm like, okay, I got to pay attention now, because I'm about to learn how I can be a better husband. Mm-hmm. And when I start a sentence with I feel, she stops and pays attention too, because now she can learn how she could be a better wife. So of all the stuff I talk about, I think that's one of the most powerful tools that anybody can have at their disposal, because you can't eliminate conflict from your marriage, because we're two imperfect people trying to love perfectly, and you're going to get it wrong a lot. And so you got to learn how to manage the conflict, and the formula is the best way I've come across anywhere on how to manage conflict when the two of you just aren't seeing eye to eye on something.
0: Yeah, healthy and constructive conflict that leads to deeper connection, not
1: exactly
0: like tears down. Now, it doesn't work if you say, I feel like you are the worst, right? That's not, you have to use the full formula, right? You can't just start, I feel, and say whatever you want.
1: Well, and you got to actually label an emotion, right? You got to say, so I feel worried, insulted, frightened, criticized, right? You got to use an emotion, not a label. So I feel you're being unreasonable. That's a label. That's not an emotion. So you got to, and so I actually would pass out an emotion wheel, which lists, I don't know, 40 or 50 different emotions. And a lot of times, especially guys, have a hard time identifying their emotions. Like, oh, well, pick one, you know, just pick one and talk about it. So you got to do it right. But if you do it right, it's really a very powerful tool.
0: I love that, Doug. Yeah, we're so grateful that you're on. And we're going to have more from Doug when we come back. It's the Summer Pledge Drive. So you can call 877-291-0123. The theme of this pledge drive is Give Hope. And so we're going to hear a brief message about how you can give hope to others through supporting Relevant Radio. We'll be right back with more from Doug Hinderer after the break.
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3: 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And this is a one-day giveaway. 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
0: Yeah, like Peter said, this pilgrimage is sold out. 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And here's the thing. 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So Peter, this is an incredible day. It's an exciting day. 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
3: That's right. 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
0: Hey, welcome back to the show. And I just have a challenge I want to put in front of you on this Pledge Drive week. We've got Doug Hinderer from Marriage Unhindered on the show today. But if you've been enjoying this new show for the last 6 months or so, we've been doing it, the Tim Glimkowski Show, I guess they call it. If you've been enjoying that, I'd be very honored. Maggie and I are supporters of Relevant Radio, part of the St. Joseph Society. And if you would join us, if we could get at least, you know, 10 more members of the St. Joseph Society by the end of this hour, that what that really shows Relevant Radio is that you like what you're hearing and that you're enjoying the new programming that they're trying out. And so it'd mean the world to me. We only have 15 more minutes until the end of this hour. And so if you can give, not only do you get, as we mentioned, entered in the giveaway for joining this pilgrimage to Ireland with Father Rocky, but it also shows a huge sign of support to this show in a particular way. So 15 minutes to the top of the hour, I'd be honored if we had some people join me and Maggie in the St. Joseph Society, $25 a month by the end of the hour. Now, Doug, one of the things I love that I saw, you know, about the show is, you know, that you've really done a lot of work with, you know, like I said, the Gottman Method and other things. And, you know, one of the things that was so powerful for me and Maggie early in marriage is we read one of his books, The Seven, I should have looked it up. It's like The Seven Secrets to a Healthy Marriage or something like that. It's very, studied all these people, right? And they're, you know what? And he talked about the, what is it? The Four Horsemen
1: Four Horsemen of the Apocalypse. Yeah.
0: Yeah. Can you, that's such a fascinating concept to me and so helpful. Can you go through that?
1: Yeah. Yeah. So there are four behaviors that really are at the heart of everything that goes wrong in a marriage. That's the good news. There's only four things you got to keep track of. Not like there's 72 different things you can screw up. There's just four. That's the good news. The bad news is the average guy can only hold three ideas in his brain at the same time. So us guys are still at a bit of a disadvantage. But it's criticism, contempt, stonewalling, and defensiveness. So criticism is, I'm pointing out what's wrong with you. Thank goodness I'm here to straighten you out. Otherwise, you'd go through life like this. So I'm just pointing out your flaws. Contempt is, I'm blaming you. Contempt is you, as a human being, are the problem. It's not that you did something bad. You just are bad. Contempt kind of comes from a place of anger, and it's, there's criticism, devaluing, there's put downs, there's anger, there's a lot of hostility. It is the most predictive of divorce. It's the most harmful because it's intentional. I'm really mad now and I'm going to say some things going to really hurt you because you deserve it. And then stonewalling, this is the thing that us guys do pretty well. We just shut down and walk away. I don't want to deal with the problem anymore, so I'm done. I just walk away. And then defensiveness, I blame you. It's your fault, not mine. Everything that's going wrong here is because of you, and I'm innocent, and you're the guilty party. So those are the four things that that mess up a marriage, and if you can avoid those four things, life's going to be pretty good.
0: Yeah, I love that. Yeah, especially that idea of some of the contempt. You know, he was able to look at these couples, and he could tell if, you know, predict with like incredible accuracy if divorce was coming based on, I think, especially how much contempt he was seeing in the way that they were interacting with each other.
1: Yeah, yeah, yeah. He set up an apartment in Seattle, and couples would check in for the weekend. And he had cameras in every room except the bathroom and the bedroom. And the chairs were all hooked up to motion detectors, so he could sense how much you're squirming. Right, you were hooked up to biofeedback equipment, so you knew your heart rate, your pulse. You had to go to the bathroom and fill a cup like every couple hours, so you could measure the level of stress hormones and other things in your urine. And you had to give a. It was just amazing the science that he brought to the study of relationships. And out of all of that, he found the four horsemen that really destroy marriages.
0: Yeah, but the theme for the pledge drive this week is give hope.
1: Yeah,
0: and you titled your book Rekindled Hearts, and in there you had a very hopeful message that no marriage is too far gone to be revitalized. You know, for the couple listening right now, or someone who fears, you know, what tell us about the book and where we can start. You know,
1: the book was, I try to accomplish three things in a book. One, you can just sit down with a cup of coffee and read it. Two, you can actually use it to your prayer. You can just take a chapter that kind of pertains to whatever your struggle is in your marriage, and you can take it with you to an adoration chapel and read a little bit and ask our Lord to open your eyes. And there's questions at the end of each one. So you can actually use it as a workbook. So you and your spouse can go through it together and kind of look at each chapter and answer the questions and talk about what's going on in your marriage. So that's the idea. And the idea was that all marriages contain suffering. That doesn't make it a bad marriage. Suffering is necessary to grow in virtue, and it's part of life. It's not conflict that ruins marriages. It's conflict avoidance. And so the book is about how not to avoid the conflict and how to resolve it in real positive ways. And that's the idea.
0: So yeah, where can they get the book? Amazon, anywhere books are sold?
1: Yeah, I think so. Yeah, Scepter Publisher is the ones that publish it. It's for sale here at Relevant Radio in our bookstore on the app. So you can go to relevantradio.com and go to the store, and it's available there as well.
0: Doug, one of the things I love about your show too is that it's caller driven, right? Yeah. So it's couples calling in with real struggles live on air. I mean, that's a very vulnerable place for them and for you, you know. For you, what's it like to do that work? But then I think for someone who's listening who maybe would benefit from calling in, you know, what would you say to someone who's maybe nervous to pick up the phone and actually make that call?
1: Yeah. And I think, I hear that because people are like, well, maybe my husband will know I'm calling, or my neighbor will recognize my voice, or, you know, my mother listens to the show, she'll know it's me. And I get that, right? And so send me an email. And an email, I have more time to actually prepare the answer. So live calls, I love them. But that puts a lot of, that's stressful for me because I got to think fast to come up with what is a good answer. And not unusual for me to come back the next day and say, you know, I answered this caller, you know, Henrietta yesterday. And the more I thought about it, I could have answered it better. So here's the better answer, right? Or I had one caller, and I gave what I thought was a really good answer. And over the weekend, I was visiting my daughter. She's like, Dad, you really blew that answer. I mean, you missed it. I'm like, really? What should I have said? She told me what I should have said. Monday, I started off Monday's show by giving a correction to what I said on Friday. So it's a humbling thing when people call in, and I try to get it perfectly right, and I don't always do that. But I'll come back and fix it the next day if I can.
0: It's hard. I mean, I give you and Patrick Madrid, who does, you know, apologetics so calls good, in the morning. I give you guys a ton of credit for how you do it, because you're right. And you're limited on time, yeah, right? You're running into the break, and you're like, someone just called with a heartfelt question. And it's a lot to, so I give you a ton of credit for doing that. You know, for listeners who want, you know, they've heard this interview, they haven't had a chance to check out Marriage Unhindered before. You know, what can they expect when they listen, and when can they get in touch and hear more kind of about the show?
1: Yeah, Monday through Friday, 5 o'clock Central Time. And I try to make it really very practical, right? So it's not theoretical, it's practical. So these are specific things you can do starting today, as soon as the show's over, to start strengthening your marriage. And so very practical advice and actionable items. So, and I often end the show with what I call 1 minute to a rekindled marriage. And it's one specific piece of advice. It's something you can do, like, as soon as the show is over, to just start strengthening the connection between you and your spouse. So very practical ideas. And we try to have some fun and, you know, spice it up a little bit. Thursdays, very often on Thursdays, my daughter is with me, Monica. She's a therapist. And we have a lot of fun doing that show. And that show's more parental oriented, not marriage oriented. So how to be a good parent and how to parent your kids well. So if the marriage is good, but you're struggling with your children, which if you have children, you're struggling, that's a good show.
0: Now, Doug, I don't want to step on your show later, but I can't help but think we got about a minute left. What's one thing that people could consider today very practically to begin growing, you know, more deeply in their marriage?
1: Well, so today we're going to talk, I've got a few emails we're going to get to, one of which deals with loneliness in marriage. And loneliness is perhaps the most painful emotion any married person can go through, right? You married this person, you're going to spend your whole life with them, and now all of a sudden they kind of leave you alone and you're very lonely. So we're going to talk about how to deal with loneliness and how to have a conversation with your spouse about your loneliness, and how you can perhaps encourage them to maybe do a few things so that you feel more loved and more encouraged. And the one thing I encourage couples to do, here's one practical advice, is I ask couples, are you willing to make a 1% investment in your marriage each day? I'm like, yeah, sure, 1%. Well, it's about 15 minutes a day. And so I encourage couples to set aside 15 minutes a day to just connect and reestablish your friendship and get involved in what's going on in each other's inner lives. So make a 1% investment in your marriage every day. You're going to have a strong marriage.
0: I love that. Doug, we're so grateful for you being on the show today.
1: Hey, I appreciate the
0: Sharon,
1: invitation.
0: 5 p.m. Central. Everyone check out Marriage Unhindered. HappyMarriageForLife.com too, right? That has a lot of your, you know, more about your work
1: my
0: there.
1: My personal website, and I've got a workshop out there called Marriage Tune Up, and one for engaged couples called Marriage Discernment.
0: Check that out. It's Doug Hinderer, host of Marriage Unhindered. We're so grateful for you being on during Pledge Drive Week.

0: minutes of this hour. We have about 5 minutes left in this hour. 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That's 877-291-0123. And as you just heard from Tim's guest, Doug, Relevant Radio is here to meet people in their real lives, in their actual lives, in the midst of the messiness. We all have friends whose marriages might be struggling. We all, our marriage might be struggling. It is such a relief to be able to recommend a resource like Doug's show to those listeners and be able to know that they can call into the show. 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But we need your help to continue doing that. 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We're 22% of the way into the week. We're closing in at the end of the day. We'll be 40% of the way through the week, though, with only 22% of the way to the goal. 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
1: And incredibly grateful for Peggy from Independence, who did join, you know, at that, well over, I should say, the St. Joseph Society.
0: Thank you,
1: Mark,
0: Peggy.
1: Thank you, Peggy. And to others, I want to tack on. We have 3 minutes to close the hour. If you're the kind of person that can give a $1,000 or a $2,000 gift, now's the time. Here's a couple things to just put in front of you to remember is, like Peter said, as we're trying to reach the next generation with the truth, we have to own our own networks. We have to own our own airwaves. We can't trust the tech companies or others to continue to support with the Catholic truth and the Catholic message getting out there. Relevant Radio has that. And 100% of your gift, because some of the operating and fundraising and other costs are covered in other means, 100% of the gift you give today goes directly to the mission. And so not only do you get, you know, put into this great giveaway for the pilgrimage with Father Rocky, not only do you get all the benefits spiritually of joining the St. Joseph Society, but you're also 100% of your gift is going directly to the mission of Relevant Radio so that we can continue to speak the Catholic truth in love, but fully without compromise.
0: So Tim, you're speaking my language. I love that. Yes, Catholics, we need to own our own distribution. We need to own our own networks. Why? Because we can't always rely on this politician or this company or this corporate, you know, company to be able to fall in love with Christ and proclaim his truth. That's the only mission that Relevant Radio has. That's the only thing that we're trying to do day in or day out. And yes, exactly what you said. If you look at a lot of nonprofits, they put out statements and sometimes they'll say, you know, 3% of our budget goes towards fundraising, or 10% sometimes, or 20%. The worst sometimes are like 60%. And those are nonprofits that I personally don't like giving to. 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
5: Let's go to Julie in Minneapolis. Hi, Julie.
6: Hi, Patrick. Thank you for taking my call, and thank you for everything that you do. Very, very helpful. I wanted to share that a while ago, I don't remember, you probably repeated this many times, but, you know, there's a lot of parents that call in and say that their kids are away from the church, and you've mentioned praying for a Philip in their life. And I really took that seriously and did a lot of adoration for my son-in-law. He came to us about 2 years ago and said that he would like to become Catholic. And then I asked him why. And he said, well, he had this experience that he was working out and he thought he heard the voice of his friend who had died as a teenager. And he said, I stopped working out, looked back, and he goes, I can't explain it, but I had this overwhelming feeling from God that it was okay that he was not here, that he was there, that he died, that it was okay. So he had this kind of conversion. And then I still was kind of not believing that he would do this. So I was still, you know, like doing a lot of adoration and praying. And one day I was at adoration and he ended up texting me while I was at adoration.
5: While you were at adoration, he had no idea that that's where you were, did he?
6: No, he had no idea. Yeah. No. And it said, I don't know if Abby told you, but we found a church and I'm really excited and I'm meeting with the priest today to talk about coming into the church and getting my sacraments. I mean, like an adoration. And I was just like, I just got like the chills and I was just like, oh, back on my knees. Thank you, God, for doing this.
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10: 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Today's episode is Happiness is a Rainbow. Here's Archbishop Sheen.
11: Just before I came out here, friends, on this program, the program director up in the booth shouted down that the third candle on the right was crooked. So we asked the angel to come and straighten it, which the angel did because the angel hates anything that is crooked. But as he was straightening the candle, there came back to my mind the memory of an old Monsignor in St. Louis. He came out one morning for Mass and found four candles lighted. He should have had only two for a low Mass, and he called the altar boy and he said, who told you to light four candles? The altar boy says, Mrs. McEntee. Where is Mrs. McEntee? She's down in the front pew. The old Monsignor said, will you go down and give Mrs. McEntee three swift kicks, one for Moses, one for me, and one for Elias. You have the title. Happiness is a rainbow, but this does not come in at the beginning of this show. Only about the middle of it will we find out why happiness is a rainbow. But I must tell you at the beginning why we chose this particular subject. It's because there's so much gloom in the world. I do not mean light, frivolous gloom, like a poor widow who was visited by the insurance company after the death of her husband, and he gave her a check for $50,000. And the insurance agent said, "I'm sure you're very sad after having lost your husband." And she said, "Well, I would give $5,000 to have him back." I'm not referring to that kind of gloom, nor even the gloom of a mother who already had three children, and she was about to have her fourth. And she said to the doctor, she said, "How I dread this." The doctor said, "Well, you had no trouble with the other three." "Oh," she says, "that isn't the problem. It's the future PTA meetings that I dread." Now, the gloom I'm talking about is much more serious. I've heard many people remark that, notice now when you see people on the street how sad they look. And there's the gloom of the theater, the gloom of the songs of the young. For example, at 15, boys and girls singing, "I lost the love life of my life." But the more serious things, like, for example, the novel of Francois Sagan, "Bonjour, Tristesse." Imagine that. "Hello, sadness. How are you, gloom?" Then the other great dramatist, Camus, who wrote The Plague. Remember, it was the story of a dedicated doctor in northern Africa, Dr. Rieu. And during this pestilence, he spent himself and was spent in his laboratory in caring for patients to stop the pestilence. It was abated, but he knew that it was in the furniture, it was in the clothing, it was in houses, and would break out again. So the gloom of the play was, that's all life is. It's meaningless. And all of our evils are going to constantly reoccur. That's our modern gloom. Another novelist, Kasak. "The City Beyond the River." Now he gives this in a kind of a parable. Namely, here on one side of the river is a factory. This factory takes great big rocks and grinds them up into tiny little stones. Then when it gets tiny little stones, it bakes all the little stones together and gets a great big rock. Then they send the rock over to a factory on the other side of the river, which grinds the rock up into little stones, then bakes them together in a great big rock and ships them back to the first factory. With the gloom of adultery, homosexuality, murder, and violence that one sees in the theater, one really wonders if we're not like pigs, who thinks that the farmer that's seated at a table does not know reality. Is not the gloom today very much like deaf men inviting an orchestra? No wonder the great psychiatrist Carl Menninger said, it is not so much that there are no joys today, it's the fact that there is no hope on account of our gloom. Now, how did we get that way? How? Well, I'm going to try to give you an illustration of how. And we will diagram it. This is the way we live. We live on a horizontal plane of the flat surface of space and time. We work out our economic livelihood, contribute to social betterment, and so forth on this level. But we know that it's quite inadequate. So, to cover up this inadequacy, we know that because the loves here do not completely satisfy, that we have to go out to a love beyond. So, life is completed by a vertical line. Namely, there must be a beauty, as Thompson put it, that leaves all other beauty pain. A love we fall just short of in our love. So this is man, and he's almost at the center of it. And this is normal, and we will show later on that these two are both involved in human existence. But we're trying to explain gloom. Here we started with normal human life. The gloom came in by eliminating this. Our life is limited solely to the plane of the secular. Now, when man has only this flat surface here, he gets sick and tired of it. So what does he do? This is man here. You know I can't draw, but I always tell you what I'm drawing. That's man. So that man tires of this flat surface of life. So he begins pulling it up around himself. And lo and behold, he gets locked in. And he gets locked in two ways. He gets locked in socially in a closed society, which is Marxism and communism. And he gets locked in psychologically, so that his life is nothing but made up of an analysis of his fears and anxieties and dreads. That's the reason modern man is sad and tragic. He's thrown off the vertical. But I'm not here to explain to you the gloomy side. I want to tell you now how to get out of this gloom and how we can recover happiness. And the key to it is the rainbow. How is the rainbow made? The rainbow is made by light shining through rain. The rainbow is the child of storm. Comes out of the womb of darkness.
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13: 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As we do every hour during Pledge Drive, we want to begin things with the Memorare this hour, as always. Remember, in the name of the Father, and the Son, and the Holy Spirit, amen. Remember, O most gracious Virgin Mary, that never was it known that anyone who fled to thy protection, implored thy help, or sought thy intercession was left unaided. Inspired with this confidence, I fly unto thee, O Virgin of Virgins, my Mother. To thee do I come, before thee I stand, sinful and sorrowful. O Mother of the Word Incarnate, despise not my petitions, but in thy mercy hear and answer me. Amen. And we are doing very well so far on the pledge drive today, Peter. And boy, what a trip. What a trip. Have you been there?
0: I have been in England. Yes, I have. I couldn't remember for a second, but I have. I studied Shakespeare in there in London for a month, which was amazing. But I would much rather be on this pilgrimage.
13: Oh, yeah.
0: This pilgrimage sounds far better than being cooped up in a room. That sounds amazing. And Neil, the other interesting thing about the pilgrimage is, where can I go to buy a ticket for this pilgrimage, Neil?
13: You can't buy a ticket.
0: I can't buy
13: a
0: ticket.
13: It is sold out.
0: It is sold out. Oh, my word. That means that the only way that you can actually get a chance to be on this amazing pilgrimage is by donating to Relevant Radio. 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But it's going to be an amazing trip. You'll stand in Ireland at the Basilica Shrine of Our Lady of Knock. You'll watch the monastic grounds of Glendalough, founded by St. Kevin. There's so many amazing English saints. I don't know if you can sneak away to go to the Bird and Child where C.S. Lewis had their drinks and whatnot, but there's so many people we know, St. Thomas More, the Tower of London in England, so many saints that you'll be at Oxford, the Oxford Oratory, tied to St. John Newman. This is going to be an incredible trip, but they're all sold out. 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
13: 877-291-0123. And today is the only day that you can get your name in the running for that wonderful trip to England and Scotland and Ireland with Father Rocky.
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11: Rainbow is the child of storm. Comes out of the womb of darkness. Every drop of rain, we'll get back to gloom in a minute. See, the rain is the gloom. Every drop of rain is a prism. And when a ray of light strikes the raindrop, which is the prism, breaks up into the seven rays of the spectrum. And if you could take all of those rays back again, you'd get a pure ray of light. Now, the rain strikes other things. Strikes the rose, strikes the lily. And it does not, however, like the raindrop, throw back every ray. It absorbs some, keeps them for itself. That's the difference in colors between red and blue flowers and the like. But notice that both of them are selfless. The rose does not take all of the rays of light, just some, gives back others. The raindrop doesn't take any. So the raindrop is what? The raindrop is a combination of sorrow and laughter, of tears and a smile. There's a bit of sadness. Too much sadness makes gloom. There's darkness, but there's also light. The rainbow, therefore, tells us that life itself is made up of both a little bit of sadness and a little bit of joy. The two are mixed, like that vertical and horizontal line. And these are specifically human, namely the tear and the smile. You never find a smile in the animal kingdom. Never. I know hyenas have their mouths open, but they don't laugh. A horse really doesn't give a horse laugh. You find laughter only when you come to man, and you find tears only when you come to man. And you find them both mingled in man. Why do you find a smile and laughter only in man? Well, what is laughter? Now, I'm going to give you a definition. It's not a bit funny, but it really is the explanation of laughter. Laughter is the unexpected juxtaposition of two ideas. Juxtaposition of two ideas. Let me think of a pun. A little girl was visited by the neighbor. And the neighbor said to the little girl, "What are you going to do when you get as big as your mother?" The little girl said, "Diet." Well, thanks for laughing. Otherwise, I couldn't prove the point. I'm glad you laughed. Now, why did you laugh? You see, you had to have two ideas simultaneously. You had to have, first of all, the idea of big as physical size. And secondly, you had to have the idea of big as age. Now, if a box is filled with pepper, it can't be filled with salt. If we were material creatures, and we were filled with one idea, we couldn't be filled with the other at the same time. So that laughter is an indication of the fact that we are at the borderland of matter and spirit, both. I might add, too, that the ideas that are juxtaposed, they have to be unexpected. If you knew this, you wouldn't have laughed, except for politeness, for which I thank you. Now, tears exactly the same way. You don't begin to cry and then get a telegram about the death of a friend. First of all, you have the idea. Then after you get the idea of sorrow, then comes the tears. So that gloom is an exaggeration. But there's a place, however, for something that is sad. Happiness is a rainbow. It's not just all laughter. It's not just all tears. The problem is, which comes first? Now think this out for yourself. Which do you think comes first? Are we first of all to laugh and then to cry? Are we first of all to weep and then to laugh? Here, as we answer these questions, we hit upon two distinct philosophies of life. One philosophy of life, which is the Christian, is this. First the fast, then the feast. The other philosophy of life is first the feast and then the hangover. So the Christian philosophy of life is, therefore, first, you have to have the rain before you can have a rainbow. It's the light shining through the rainbow, shining through the drop that makes the rainbow. And this is what our blessed Lord said. Woe to you that laugh, for you shall weep. Imagine. He didn't mean that we shouldn't laugh, because he himself teased the apostles asking where they were to find bread when he knew very well where they were to have it. It wasn't because he went around glum, because he said, when you fast, he said, anoint your face, put oil on your hair, so that you'll appear to men not to fast. It was therefore not on account of gloom. It was rather the fact that reserve the great happiness for the end. There's a little bit of self-discipline at the very beginning. That's the Christian philosophy of life. A little discipline, a little correction of self, and then at the end, joy. Now, the other philosophy of life is first you start with laughter, with pleasure, with joy, and then where do you end? Did you ever read the story of Oscar Wilde? The Portrait of Dorian Gray? You know, I forgot to give a signal to my angel before about cleaning my backboard, but this time I gave the signal quite unwittingly, and lo and behold, the angel did it. If you turn over to the blackboard now, you'll see it. See, it's all very clean, see? Isn't this wonderful age we live in? Well, Oscar Wilde was the type of man who started with a feast. He determined that his life was going to be led aesthetically and not ethically. In other words, there will be no concern for what is right, what is just, what is good, or what is evil. It is only whether or not it gives pleasure. So this story, The Portrait of Dorian Gray, is a kind of an autobiography. This handsome youth has his portrait painted. And in that painting, he stands in all of his promise, handsomeness, virility, gaiety, and gladness. A portrait normally has timelessness about it. Our portrait is painted at a certain age, and that's the age the portrait remains.

Fulton Sheen. We've just concluded the episode, Happiness is a Rainbow. When we return, you'll hear Archbishop Sheen in the episode, The Meaning of Love, here on Relevant Radio.

0: 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The beautiful Irish rolling hills, that greener than green countryside. I loved it when I was over there. And the smell of the, you could smell the peat. Peat moss burning in the fireplaces. Oh, I love that smell.
1: I thought we were going to get an Irish accent from you in a second, Neil.
0: I'm just a tiny bit Irish, but it was funny when I was over there. Just about every store I went into, people would hear my American accent, but they would say, "You're Irish." They would say that to me.
1: That would not happen to me over there. And guess what? Listeners, you can figure out if that'll happen to you
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1: 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And like we said earlier, this is sold out, so this is the only chance that any of us have for going on this pilgrimage with Father Rocky. Now, we obviously, that's our way of saying thank you to everyone who donates. The real reason that we are asking you to give is because Relevant Radio's mission matters. I'm listening to Fulton Sheen, and everything he's saying was true when he was saying it. It's about 30 times as true now.
0: Yeah.
1: The mission has become only more urgent. Mm-hmm. And with Relevant Radio, when people listen to Relevant Radio, 91% of them say they pray more. 62% of them say they go back to confession. And best of all, 10% say they come back to church, from not being at church to coming back to church. There are many people who say they have the solution for our culture, the way to heal our culture. There's only one way to heal it, Neil, which we know, which is Jesus Christ, the person, the Son of God. 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
4: Several years ago, Pope Benedict canonized a man whose feast is being celebrated today, especially in Chile, South America, where he was born. Hello, I'm Father James Kubicki. This man's name is Alberto Hurtado, and he suffered as a child, losing his father when he was only 4, and having to move from one relative to another because his family was so poor. He wanted to be a lawyer so he could defend the rights of the poor, but God called him to serve the poor and homeless as a Jesuit priest. He

0: started the Chilean version of Boys Town called Hogar de Cristo, or Home of Christ. Just listen to what he said in the middle of World War II. In the midst of the shedding of so much blood by human hatred, our mother, the Church, desires that we look on that other blood, the divine blood, shed for love, the blood of hatred washing in the blood of love. In these moments, my brothers and sisters, our first mission must be to be convinced from the bottom of our hearts that God loves us. All of us, creatures of earth, rich and poor, God loves us. If God loves us, how can we fail to love Him? And if we love Him, then fulfill His greatest commandment, His commandment par excellence. A new commandment I give you, that you love one another as I have loved you. In this they will know that you are my disciples, that you love one another.
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1: Friends, just before we begin a television show, we always decide on the time at which we are going to quit. And you often wonder, well, how do you manage to finish on time? Well, I just keep looking at the clock, and then 2 or 3 minutes before the time is finished, begin to weave into a conclusion. Now, you have no idea how lucky you are that television always runs on time. Because I want to give you this historical fact. There was a man, I will give you his name at the end, who on November the 28th, 1955, began talking in Kent, England. He talked until December the 3rd. He talked for 5 days and 13 hours. Which is the record for continuous talking. His name, Kevin Sheen. Now they say that women talk a great deal. The record for women is only 2 days and 14 hours. It was held by a Mrs. Clapp. She couldn't keep her clap shut. Well, tonight we are to talk on the subject of the meaning of love. What is love? Well, that all depends upon whom you're asking. To a psychiatrist, love is a libidinous instinct. He calls it an id. And it becomes interesting to him when it manifests itself in aggressiveness and jealousy and hate and anything that creates a psychiatric problem. To the novelist, love is interesting not when it is a virtue, but generally when it is a vice. Adultery, perversity, so forth, constitute the themes of many novelists. To a biologist, is nothing but an animal instinct that has been carried over into the human order. To a comedian, love is nothing but a lot of dame foolishness. You understood me correctly, didn't you? Love is really none of these things. Love is a feeling, a groping, a tasting, a sensing, and awareness of another. Love always refers to another, not just primarily to self. And here's where it differs from knowledge. Now, let me illustrate this. Very few of us ever think, how different is this process by which we know in relationship to that by which we love? Whenever we know anything, we always bring the thing or object which is known down to the level of our mind. That is why when a teacher is explaining something in class, he will always give an example. It is degraded in some way, simplified. But the mind always, always insists that it comes down to its level. Hence, when the eternal word of God came to this earth, he spoke in parables. brought divine truth down to the level of the people. Now, love does not operate that way. As a matter of fact, love operates in just the opposite direction. For example, the object of love is something to which you go out. Now, here is the faculty of loving is the will. When you love anyone, instead of dragging it down to your level, you go out to meet it. For example, if you love music, you do not write your laws of music. You meet the demands of music. If a man is in love with a lady who loves poetry, he doesn't talk algebra to her all night, if he's wise. You can immediately see, therefore, that the nobler the object that is loved, the better we become. That is why it can be said that the level of any civilization is the level of its womanhood. Because the nobler the objects that are loved, the nobler a person becomes. The greatest philosopher who ever lived, Thomas Aquinas, said that the least love of God, therefore, is worth more than the knowledge of all created things. Because the knowledge of all created things merely draws things down to our own mind. But when we love God, we go out in order to meet the infinite. So it is love that makes us really more than knowledge.
0: You're listening to Life is Worth Living with Venerable Fulton Sheen. More to come with the conclusion of this episode, The Meaning of Love, when we return here on Relevant Radio.
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3: I had been spiraling out of control, wandering whatever, off the Catholic Church for over 30-some years. And I'm driving around in my car, and nothing was going right that day. Everything was going wrong. I was angry. I was depressed. And all of a sudden, the radio on my new car went out. And I was furious. I was like, now what? You know, that kind of an attitude. And I pulled over on the side of the road, and all of a sudden, lo and behold, you started talking about the Catholic Church and God. And I'm just here to tell you, I don't know what happened in that car, but God came and rescued me.
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4: 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Time for you to get out of Dodge and head overseas with Father Rocky. 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You can visit the Basilica Shrine of Our Lady of Knock with Father. That's where Our Lady appeared in 1879. 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It's sold out. 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
0: Welcome back to Life is Worth Living on Relevant Radio with Venerable Fulton Sheen. 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
1: So it is love that makes us really more than knowledge. Now the next point about love is this, that love is not just therefore the same as sex. Now, sex is one of the manifestations of love. But somehow or other today, the word love is not so often mentioned except in songs. And then have you ever noticed that they're always in the future? Never in the present. How happy we will be. I'll bake a cake for you to take for all the boys to see. And sex, however, in common literature today, too often is a substitute for this noble affection. Now, though it is one of the manifestations, it is not necessarily love. And let me show you the difference. Sex alone is really not interested in a person. Sex is really interested in self. And hence a carnal man will very often apparently and seemingly project his love to someone else, but he's not loving that other person. He's loving the pleasure that he finds in that other person, which is not the same. George Orwell, who wrote that remarkable book about the future of a communistic world called 1984, he has some people saying in 1984, you like it, don't you? I don't mean you like me. I mean you like it. The other person says, yes, I adore it. It was sex, not love. It. When the Soviet soldiers came into Berlin, they ran through the streets, the close of World War II. They ran through the streets shouting, I want a woman, I want a woman. They didn't want a particular woman. They were not concerned at all with a person. They just wanted something to satisfy their own ego. Hence the difference You see what a good job my angel does in clearing the blackboard? And the reason he did a particularly good job is because this afternoon his halo was shined. You know the kind of shampoo he uses? Halo. This is a good chance for a commercial, isn't it? I bet they regret that. Well, Magic Kiss did his halo. This is the difference between sex and love. I mean, not sex as an expression of love, but just isolated. Sex is a circle. Have you ever noticed that's the only thing that I draw well is a circle? Not perfect, but I mean it's much better than the things I usually draw. But sex is a circle. It's bounded by itself. It looks only to itself. Love, on the contrary, is a cross. Stretches out in all directions. It's all embracing. Sex, to some extent, only to some extent, is like some of the statues we see of Buddha. Big, fat, sleek, well-oiled body, hands folded across the breast, intently looking inward, thinking only of self. And love is very much like sometimes the paintings or the statue of a saint. Thin, wasted face, but eyes upward, peering beyond the hid battlements of eternity. And to God himself. So love, therefore, by its very nature, is something that is concerned with the other or another. Which brings us to this other question, namely the love of neighbor. Our blessed Lord said, love thy neighbor. Love thy neighbor as thyself. Well, you might say, how can I like my neighbor? First of all, the neighbor isn't the one from whom you borrow sugar. The neighbor isn't the one who tells you that you're making too much noise at your party. He isn't the one that knows your affairs before you do. The definition of a neighbor is one who is in need, or else your enemy. So the question arises, I can't like everybody. And I got certain neighbors I don't like. And nothing in the world can ever make me like them. That's true. So here we touch upon the difference between liking and loving. Certainly there are things and there are persons you can never like. Because liking is instinctive. Liking is an emotion. It's physiological. It's almost organic. It's biological. It's something over which you do not have great control. For example, you do not like olives. Now, I should tell you something I don't like, and I generally announce it once a year over television and over radio so that if you ever invite me to dinner, you'll remember it. I don't like chicken. Now, nothing can make me like chicken. I'll tell you the reason why. People wonder why I don't like chicken. Well, when I was a boy, my father used to send us out every summer to a farm to work. He believed in hard work, for which I thank him. And the tenant farmer, very anxious to please my father, gave us chickens every day except Friday. So every morning I had to go out and wring a chicken's neck. I must have wrung thousands of chickens' necks. So when we hear the command, love your neighbor, love everybody, and love all of God's creatures, well, that's all right. You can love them. But you can't always like them. Well, what is love? Love is not in the emotions. Love is not in the feelings. Love is in the will. And because it is in the will, love is subject to command. To command. You can never be commanded, for example, to like pickles. But you can be under a command, as a boy is under a command, for example, now please go up and kiss your Aunt Sophie. Now he doesn't want to kiss his Aunt Sophie, but he's under a command, and maybe he does it. So love is subject, therefore, to the will. It can be ordered, whereas liking cannot. And we're only told, therefore, to love the neighbor. And how does this love work itself out practically? Because you may not be liking all the time. It is by doing a good deed. Do good to them who hate you.
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4: Sure, sure.
5: It is so easy to take the church for granted. 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The Knights of Columbus, the Ave Maria University, University of Mary. 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This is my favorite part, Neil, about Pledge Drive is it's the widow's mite. And it's Zacchaeus. It's the person who might only have, you know, a couple of pennies. I mean, some of the most moving letters we receive are people who write in from prison and say, hey, here's $1.75. Please do this. Take this for the gospel. And then you have people who have, you know, much bigger capacity than I will probably ever have, giving gifts of $100,000 or everything like that. And we are family. It takes everyone together, both the people who can give a dime and the people who can give, you know, leave us in their wills or like right now, give us, you know, we got a $2,573 gift from anonymous Darien, Illinois. Thank you.
4: Thank
5: we
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5: got
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5: a $200 gift from Linda, Silver Spring, Maryland. 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So shout out to Maryland. Anonymous, $21, Philadelphia, Pennsylvania. Honestly, this is it always moves me to tears during pledge drives. it does take everyone. 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I love that you guys are, you know, broadcasting Fulton Sheen. Maybe I saw Fulton Sheen when it was first broadcast. I don't know. 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
8: Eli is up next, calling in from Los Angeles. Good morning, Eli. Welcome.
9: I'm a sort of a convert. I'm practicing Catholic. I've been Baptist most of my life, but I'm in my 50s, and I realize that I've always been an artist, and I've noticed that my, if you want to call it holiness or trying to be holiness, is coming out in my artwork. And I noticed that a lot of the art that I interpret is surrealist, and looking at through the eyes of an artist and how God has captured my attention as an artist. So I think that's ordinary for me, but I don't know if it's ordinary for anybody else. But for me, it feels extraordinary for some reason. I'm so touched by that.
10: Yeah, that's a good word. Now, did I catch you're in the process of becoming Catholic, or you just became Catholic? You said you're Baptist?
9: Yeah, I've been Baptist all my life, and I just I've been listening to Relevant Radio, and that's obviously part of my conversion. For me, it's been very strong, and I've been slowly converting my fiance as well. She's not even baptized, so she's looking at this as our calling for us, and it seems like my artwork is the only base now, is the only based on what I feel every time I just think God every day, every moment of my life. Coming out really strongly in my art.
10: Yeah, you know, that artistic spirituality, what's on the inside often comes out on the outside. And it sounds like, if I cut across you right, you said, yeah, what's really coming out is kind of expressions of the Lord. And so that's a beautiful way of deepening your relationship with the Lord.
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16: Well, hey, good afternoon and welcome. Thanks for joining me. It's great to be with you. We got a lot to talk about today. I hope you'll be able to hang out with me for at least the next 3 hours. If you can't, you got to run. There's always the podcast you can check out. Hey, before we begin, let me just tell you what's coming up. We've got a great guest stopping by, one of my favorites here, Dr. Mark Brugnaris, who's a professor of sociology at the University of Texas at Austin, will be stopping by. I saw something that should make you think. Something is happening in America that goes deeper than politics. It's the fact that the American people are losing confidence in institutions that once held society together. Governments and, you know, education, of course, medicine. We saw what COVID did. Organized religion. There's a new Gallup poll out, and it has found that institutional confidence is hovering at a historic low. But here's the question I want you to think about. What happens to a country when you no longer trust anyone? And perhaps more importantly, how does a church regain that trust that maybe has been lost? We'll talk about that with Professor Brugnaris coming up. Before we start, let's pray. We'll pray the Memorare. We are in the middle of our Relevant Radio August Pledge Drive. This is critical for getting us through the next 3 months. 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But you also get entered into a pilgrimage, an opportunity to win a sold-out. 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There's 2 seats available for somebody who makes a donation today. And your name will get drawn, and you and somebody you love can travel with Father Rocky to Ireland and to England and to Scotland. I'll tell you more about it coming up, but right now we'll pray. Remember, most gracious Virgin Mary, that never was it known that anyone who fled to your protection, implored your help, or sought your intercession was left unaided. Inspired by this confidence, I fly unto you, O Virgin of Virgins, my Mother. To you I come, before you I stand, sinful and sorrowful. O Mother of the Word incarnate, despise not my petition, but in your mercy, hear and answer me. Amen. In the name of the Father, and of the Son, and of the Holy Spirit. Amen. Let's talk about trust for a minute, right? For the past 45 years, Gallup has been doing these polls. They've been gathering this information, and they've been looking at Americans' trust in institution, and that trust has been eroding. It's not just, you know, politics. It's eroded banks and TV news and organized labor. I mean, they look at all this type of stuff. And overall levels have never been really this low. The Gallup started the polling in 81, and not even half the country, I guess it was 81. Yeah, I think it was 81. Anyway, the bottom line, the number's at the lowest that it has been now, 27% trust level in this country. So when you look at institutions, one of the worst, guess who it is? You probably can guess, right? Congress. The body of lawmakers that we elect every 2 to 6 years has a 9% approval rating. 9%. That means 91% of the country does not trust the people that we elect to make the law. What does that tell you about our country or maybe our politics? Just above them at 14% is TV news. That should be a trusted resource, right? But it's so partisan. And then newspapers, they're a little bit more. There's maybe 17%. Again, this is the trust level. Think of how many people don't trust them, right? And of course, you know, this also impacts the church because at least a third of the people trust organized religion. That's down from 60% in 81. Of course, the scandal had a lot to do with that too. But let's talk about it with Dr. Brugnaris. He's a professor of sociology at the University of Texas at Austin, author of over 30 published articles and book chapters, and his research has been in the areas of sexual behavior, family, and religion. And doctor, it's good to have you with me today. Good afternoon.
17: Thanks, Drew. Always happy to chat with you.
16: Yeah, this is interesting stuff. Congress has a 9% trust level. I don't know if that surprises a lot of people. It surprised me. It's really low to think that 91% of the Americans don't trust Congress. What's going on there? Let's start there. American politics, perhaps.
17: I think Congress is one of the easier problems to solve here in terms of understanding it. If you look at the article that we're talking about, you break it down, Republicans, Independents, Democrats, none of them, you know, like very small numbers are sort of feeling a lot of confidence in Congress, unlike a lot of the other social institutions where it's somewhat partisan and it's bifurcation. But I think a lot of us don't have to go back very far in our memories to remember when Congress actually did things, you know, the House of Representatives, the Senate, they'd work together with the president, et cetera, and get some legislation signed and passed. I don't think we have to go back very far to remember when those things were happening, right? And you sent people to Congress, and they went in order to make things occur, right? And now I feel like we're sending people to Congress from either party just to prevent the other party from doing something, anything. And, you know, it's like we're investing untold millions, if not billions of dollars in advertising for congressional campaigns just to kind of mess with the other party and prevent them from passing any legislation, which, given the breakdowns in Congress, has to be bipartisan to get anything done. And it's been that way probably now, I'd say, 20 years that we've seen this sort of thing. So that's probably the easiest thing to say. Yeah, the Americans are not happy about Congress, but even though we still vote for them.
16: They have the power to change that, though. I mean, you know, 9% approval rating. It's like, what's that say about the electorate? You know, and how many people vote and how many people, where's their heart? Where's their values? Where's their virtue?
17: Right. It signals a deep suspicion on the part of Americans towards each other. And it runs both ways, right?
16: It does.
17: Even independents here, who you would think maybe feeling a little bit more okay with some sort of a balance, are not happy with the way Congress is working either. Yeah. So that's probably one of the easier kind of dilemmas.
16: Well, I'll give you another easy one. I'll give you another easy one. Media, right? I mean, the media frustrates the heck out of me, right? I mean, there's such lack of trust in it. I almost thought it'd be lower than Congress. I remember, you know, growing up and when I was in school and we studied journalism, you know, and there's been a watchdog of the government. You don't disclose your political affiliation. You don't let any personal biases enter in. You report the facts, blah, blah, blah. Right. Today, it's so partisan. I mean, what are you talking about? I mean, the different media outlets, you clearly turn them on. You know exactly who they put on. The messaging that they use, they all the same talking points. It's crazy. I think that's an obvious one why people don't trust the media, but I don't know how you correct that.
17: Yeah, well, we think we would correct it by adding more options, but that's actually what has partly caused the problem, right? That's true. I mean, when I was young and when a lot of us, your listeners were young, you know, we'd get four channels, perhaps, five maybe,
16: right?
17: Prior to the cable TV. So ABC, CBS, NBC News, they all sounded somewhat similar, a little bit different. And then we had options, lots of options. Yeah. But the options haven't actually made us more confident in the institution itself. We just become aware, dramatically aware, of how completely partisan, from far right to far left, you can get your information. And it means we almost have this sort of, I know something you don't know, some sort of secret knowledge about what's going on, because that kind of stuff is trafficked in the kinds of the multiple media sources we have today. Again, undermining confidence in some sort of middle America notion, right? And so all the options that we have been blessed with in some ways can also come back and be a curse.
16: Yeah. It's really true. And then we end up living in this echo chamber when we're so fractured with our media. People go to hear the messaging that they want to hear. Let me do this. Go ahead, Doc.
17: Kind of conversation that I think a lot of us wouldn't mind having under the right circumstances is conversations with people with whom we disagree, but can sit and be friends about it and talk through it, probably not solve our differences, but have some sort of mutual respect for the other person. Yeah. I suspect a lot of Americans are open to that. They just don't know where to get it, how to do it.
16: That's really well said. My guest today, Dr. Mark Rignaris. Unfortunately, I have a slightly amended schedule, so I have to take a short break. Sure. When we come back, we'll pick it up on the other side. We can talk. I'd like to get your take on the church, too. I don't know whether the trust in the church is rebounding or still down low. Of course, the church scandal really had an impact on that. And there's some other interesting facts that have come up in this study that we could talk about. But if you want to join us, feel free to join the conversation. Maybe you have a perspective or an observation. The number is 888-914-9149. I had to take a very short pause, but our conversation will continue right after this.
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19: 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It's like a sweet spot, such a perfect time of year to go. 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
16: It's a unique opportunity. I've been to Ireland. What a beautiful, beautiful country. Here's the deal. I mean, again, hey, we have a dollar-for-dollar match. 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Unbelievable. It is a win-win. 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Maybe this is the way God's going to bless you. Make that call right now. Brooke?
19: Maureen. I think Maureen is an Irish name. I think so.
16: Yes,
19: you
16: giving
19: in Massachusetts. Thank you. And your gift is doubled, Maureen. Joan in San Bernardino, California. 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
16: Can't do this without you. God will bless you for your generosity if you can help. And you can never outgive him. You never know how he's going to surprise you. Maybe you're going to be the winner of an all-expense-paid trip for two. Why not try?
20: There's been a steep decline in trust that people feel in institutions in most developed countries. If you look at the polling on the United States, very few institutions have not seen a marked decline in trust over a 30 to 40 year time period, because we have Gallup data in the US going back to the 1970s. The decline in trust in Congress is very striking. I mean, it's been down in the single digits at some points in recent years. But you've also seen a decline in trust in the Supreme Court. Not surprisingly, perhaps the presidency, but that certainly predates Donald Trump.
8: The Drew Mariani Show on Relevant Radio.
16: That was Neil Ferguson on the decline of trust in institutions. If you're just joining me, we're talking about something that I think strikes at the health of the country. That's trust. I mean, Gallup says that Americans' confidence in major institutions is hovering at what they're calling a near historic low. A confidence in the church and organized religion stands at around 33%. So I'm exploring, how did we get here? Can trust actually be rebuilt? And what happens to a society when nearly every institution is viewed with suspicion? And you should see this report, because I don't care whether it's the media or politics or the church. It's pretty crazy. My guest today is a delight to have with me today. You can check him out online. Dr. Mark Rignaris joins us, a professor of sociology at the University of Texas at Austin. And doctor, people do want to follow you. What's a good way to connect with you? Do you have a Twitter, an X handle, or a website you want to promote?
17: I do now have an X handle. Right. So, yeah, I think it's something about Mark Rignaris there. Not a whole lot of friends yet, so
16: well, go follow him. Get his numbers up. We'll move that algorithm for you. I love it. You know, let's talk about the church, if we could. We talked political polarization, and we could talk an hour on that. You heard the report about the Supreme Court. We see the division in the country. The media is down. You know, the church, and I want your take on this, because I know you're an analyst when it comes to this type of stuff. You're an observer. Is secularism a contributing factor? Was it the scandal? Is it both? Are there other factors that are driving this really historic exodus or decline in trust from the church? I mean, it was much, much higher just a few decades ago.
17: Yeah, this is a little more complicated to figure out. The decline is somewhat across Republicans, Democrats, and Independents. Now, but also the problem with sort of the way they phrase it, the church or organized religion means you've got people who are answering that question thinking about their local church, especially if you're Protestant, because you don't really have organized religion, the church. Whereas Catholics will answer it thinking maybe about their parish, but also about sort of the Catholic Church in the United States and the Catholic Church globally in the Vatican, etc. And perhaps what they think about the Pope. That's always thrown in here. Although Americans, no matter who you ask, Protestants, Catholics, etc., tend to have a positive attitude about whoever's Pope. It doesn't matter if it's John Paul II or if it was Francis or Leo. Impressions of the Pope are kind of the sort of generic, hey, we're glad there's somebody decent in office doing things. Now, we've had a pretty good shift here between Francis and Leo in some ways. And so I'm not surprised, actually, to see the numbers among conservatives elevated in their support for organized religion, because I think the current papacy is fairly stable. Now, one of the things Leo, I think, has going on, Leo XIV, is that he sort of sees the breadth of the church, and it doesn't appeal just to one corner of it, but he sort of holds together the whole thing. In fact, unity is one of his working principles, I'm sure of it. So organized religion in general is a tough thing to talk about in the United States. What am I talking about? Am I talking about the church? Am I talking about the local Protestant options down the street?
16: Right.
17: So it's a little more difficult to figure out what people are thinking about when they're answering that question.
16: There's one aspect of the study that surprised me, and it was that small business remains remarkably trusted, while you know, these larger institutions, they really struggle to maintain trust. What is that about? Is it the personal connection? How is that different from the church? Because our churches can also be very personal.
17: They can be. But I think, just as I said, like how they're thinking about it, are they thinking about the global church or are they thinking about the local? It's not always clear. Now, small business is local, right? Mm-hmm. So one of the things you see in this report coming through very clearly is that there's greater trust the closer it is to you, right? Yeah. Higher education, we have some issues with that. Public schools, we have issues with that. But still, you see more support for that than for Congress, television news, organized labor.
3: So only the military is kind of unique in that way. There's sort of military is not local typically,
16: right.
3: But that has broad support.
16: 61% people trust the military, which is pretty good. I think that's great.
3: Yeah. You know,
16: one other thing here too, I'm curious about why we're witnessing the decline at large, and we're talking about institutions where faith is central. We're taking a look at law and politics and media, places that you really want to be able to trust.
3: Right.
16: So we live in a different time. You mentioned we had three stations, ABC, NBC, and CBS.
3: And you
16: had your UHF channels. There were like two of them. You had to move the antenna to get them in focus, right? So now we have social media, and we've got hundreds of stations.
3: Yeah.
16: Social media, what's that done? Because I'm seeing like a much younger demographic. This isn't revealed in this poll here, but I see the rise of anti-Semitism. I see the acceptance of just some crazy ideologies today amongst the younger generation. And I just wonder what social media has done to the threat of trust that was much stronger in the past.
3: It's frankly toxic to trust. Social trust is much easier to accomplish when you are thinking of very localized things. Right. And the internet and social media and options and friending this person or that person takes you to worlds far away, which can be educational, illuminating, but they can also sort of easily bifurcate us into different corners on lots of a host of opinions and topics. So, yes, I mean, we can trace a lot of this back to not just the advent of the internet, but when it got fast. Right. A lot of things around the turn of the century, the millennium, when high speed kicked in, when the iPhone came out, a lot of these options weren't just, in the evening we did this for an hour. Now, we're doing this on and off all day, right? Participating in sort of varied communities, right? People are shocked sometimes when they find their children, teenagers, et cetera, becoming interested in sort of fringe notions, right? As you were just talking about sort of anti-Semitism, like my entire lifetime, I thought anti-Semitism was somewhat unusual and reserved to foreign populations. And now it's just not the case right among us in the United States. I think your answer to the source of this is right on.
16: Well, Doctor, I want to thank you for your time. We could have spoken an hour on this, but I'm grateful for your insights. Mm-hmm. Keep up your good work. You work on anything new? Any new projects? Books?
3: I should have a piece coming out in First Things in a month or two on low Polish Catholic fertility and what's behind that. Should be having a piece in Public Discourse just before the Feast of St. John the Baptist about the indissolubility of marriage.
16: Oh, we'll have you back for sure. It'll be great to talk with you then too. So, stay in touch with my producer there on those articles, and we'll explore them. Hey, thank you for being here. Appreciate it.
3: You're welcome, Drew. Always happy.
16: Dr. Mark Vidneris, you can check him out. I've got to take a quick break. Before I do, though, just a final thought on this. We look at this. We're living in an age of collapsing trust. And I don't think anybody should simply say, trust me, right? I think trust has to be earned. And you see that in the media. You see that, in politics. You see it in a lot of areas. So when I ask you to trust Relevant Radio, I say, look at the fruit. Think about the person who hasn't been to confession in 20 years and is now returning because we're on the air. The marriage that was hanging on by a thread until something heard on the station changed that conversation. Or the frightened person who joins us during the chaplet of Divine Mercy and realizes they're not alone. That's the fruit of Relevant Radio. 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We want you to trust us. We're today and today only, just for the next couple hours. If you make a pledge, you'll get matched 100%, but your name will get entered into a drawing to win an all expense paid trip to Ireland, England, and Scotland. 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Imagine that being doubled for the good of others, but imagine what it could do when you're enjoying, some good Irish whiskey in Ireland, right? Or having some tea in Ireland, or in England, I should say, all because you made that pledge. You never know. God might bless you. Make the call right now or go online and make that pledge.
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0: 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And that puts your name in the drawing. So many saints and scholars and monks and martyrs in these places. There's no way you can experience a trip like that and not come away changed and inspired and enriched in some way. And Drew, as you point out, it's a win-win for this possible trip of a lifetime, and you're supporting the vital work of Relevant Radio. What a powerful segment we just heard there, talking about collapsing trust in the media, or whether it's IVF or end-of-life issues. You get a Catholic perspective rooted in truth and clarity with some of the most well-respected thinkers of our day, all going back to prayer. I'm just looking at the clock. We're about 30 minutes away from the Divine Mercy Chaplet. So what a mission to be a part of. What a great time. And today, everything you give is double, Drew.
1: I just want to say, don't miss your opportunity. I mean, if you think, I'm going to wait till later to give, or I've already given last time, what do you have to lose? I mean, I think of things in the odds. The odds of winning the Powerball jackpot, 1 in 292 million. The ones of winning the Mega Millions, 1 in 290. So the odds are just, they're ridiculous. You're better off getting hit by a refrigerator 3 times or struck by lightning 6, you know, than winning those things. Your chance of winning with Relevant Radio, though, because only the next few hours does this count. You know, if you call right now in this hour, you're going to be one of maybe a few hundred people, a few thousand people that get in. The odds of having your name drawn, even if it was 2,000, 1 in 2,000 is a lot better than 1 in 292 million. So why not make the pledge? 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We're bringing Christ to others. We're going to pray the chaplet in 30 minutes, as Brooke points out. We're praying the rosary every day. We're educating and inspiring and helping people to grow closer to Jesus Christ. That's what your donation ultimately does. You never know how God will give back to you. He can give back to you right now. By maybe allowing you to have an all-expense-paid trip for two to go to Ireland, England, and Scotland. To me, that's a win-win, and I think, Brooke, the odds are in their favor.
0: It's exciting. Just to think about it makes you smile, because you know that is such a beautiful opportunity. Nancy in Toledo said, yes, I'm in. And I love this. Her prayer request is for Relevant Radio to meet our goal and for the souls in purgatory. God bless you in Toledo. Thank you so much. Malcolm in Alabama and Bernice in Orlando, Florida. 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

0: this extraordinary story now comes to the big screen. 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
2: Well, thank you for joining me. It is great to be here with you today. If you're just tuning in, Chapel's about 30 minutes away. And just a quick reminder, we come to you four times a year because we're listener supported. We got to stop our programming once in a while and say, hey, can you help us in this mission of bringing you prayer and education and inspiration and information and ultimately Jesus Christ? That's what we're all about here. So if you can help us, the number to get in is 888-914-9149. There's a dollar-for-dollar match today. I don't believe we're going to have one tomorrow, so great time to give it today, only for the next couple hours now. You will be entered into a drawing for two people, you and somebody you want to bring, for an all-expense-paid trip to Ireland. It's an extraordinary 12-day pilgrimage for two through Ireland, Scotland, and England with Father Rocky. And I've traveled with him many times. He is such a great guide, and you get so much out of it. You get to know him pretty well. And this is a trip that you will be able to pray at some of the holiest places. For example, Knock, where the Virgin Mary appeared in a silent apparition. Where St. Patrick communed with God. Or when you go to Scotland or to England, you know, you're going to walk in the footsteps of saints. You know, Thomas More, who lost his head, or St. Margaret of Clitheroe. You know, she was another powerhouse saint who lost her life protecting, you know, priests. So the stories are legion. You're going to experience culture and spirituality, and it's all yours just for saying, hey, I want to help Relevant Radio today. No limit on the donation. You can make it as small or as large as you want. It does get doubled, but you should call now, okay? 888-914-9149. And if you're planning on going on this pilgrimage, you should listen to Monsignor James Shea. He's the president of the University of Mary, and he's here to talk a little bit about his time in England. The Catholic faith, of course, flourished in England right up until the time of Henry VIII, and of course, Henry VIII started listening to Martin Luther and then decided he wanted to make himself the head of the church. Of course, he had his issues with Anne Boleyn and a whole litany of things. But basically, he usurped the Pope. And Henry did that because he wanted a male heir and he wasn't getting one through his current wife. He decided to, you know, dump her. And he was married to Catherine of Aragon at the time and to get another wife. And he did that multiple times, by the way. It wasn't just Anne Boleyn. But that's a whole other story. We could talk about that as well. But of course, that brought on major persecution of Catholics in that country, and there were several English men and women who went to their deaths, sometimes very cruel, torturesome deaths, defending the faith. Monsignor James joins me today. Monsignor, good to have you with me. Good afternoon.
3: Hey, great to be with you, too, and congratulations, another pledge drive. These are big days for Relevant Radio, and when I saw that itinerary, Drew, for that trip with Father Rocky,
2: it's a good one.
3: I just couldn't believe it. You know, to go to Ireland with him would be a dream come true. His last name is Hoffman,
2: yeah.
3: So people wouldn't know how much Irish blood he's got in him, but he's got all of the charisma of the Irish, and so I can't imagine somebody who could make that Emerald Isle come alive more beautifully, and it is a place that's haunted by the Catholic faith.
2: Yeah. I think his mother was a Murphy, I think.
3: Yeah, I think that's true. I think that's true. But, I mean, it's an amazing thing. I've been to Knock, of course, and I've prayed there and been to Dublin and all of the beautiful places. And Ireland, at one point, not so long ago, you know, within our lifetime, was maybe the most Catholic place in the whole world. And, I mean, there have been hard times for the faith since then. But to go there and to pray and to remember the great contributions that the missionaries of Ireland made to our faith in this country would be an amazing, amazing experience. Yeah. And then England, I've been there several times. You know, when I lived in Rome as a student, I had friends from the Venerable English College, which was established as a training ground for martyrs who would come back from their studies for the priesthood to their home country in order to be martyred under the persecutions that happened in the Elizabethan age after Henry VIII broke from the Catholic Church. But I mean, this itinerary includes Tyburn, which is a place where all kinds of Catholic martyrs gave their life, and there's perpetual adoration right there. The Tower of London, where, as you said, St. Thomas More was imprisoned. The sites of John Henry Newman, the newest doctor of the Catholic Church, Littlemore, where he converted to Catholicism, the Oxford Oratory, all of these different places. It's a tour de force of the Catholic faith.
2: No, I love it. And it just shows how the church can prevail, too. I mean, look at the persecution. I mean, look what the Irish went through, too. I mean, you know, the great famine that went there, the starvation, you know, what the British had done to them at one point in time. You know, I had heard somewhere that the Protestants actually came when the famine was underway and people were starving and said, hey, we'll give you soup and bread if you'd convert. People had to choose, do I feed my kids or what do I do? People, they stood for the faith. They suffered and they endured. And, you know, Our Lady appeared to knock, as you know, and that's such a unique apparition. I have a deep love for Our Lady. Maybe you can speak to that too, Monsignor, because of all the apparitions in Fatima, Our Lady came with messages, and La Salette came, you know, in Guadalupe, you name any of the apparitions, most of them, she comes communicating a message and drawing us to her son, Jesus. In Knock, and correct me if I'm wrong, she came with St. Joseph, right? And who else was with her there? It was St. John the Apostle?
3: Right, St. John the Beloved. That's the Beloved. Right,
2: so the Apostle. What happened there? It was a rainy day in Knock, and a group of villagers ended up seeing the Mother of God. Unpack that for us.
3: Yeah, it is different. You're great to point that out. At most of the apparitions, especially in the 20th century, there was kind of an escalating sense of urgency in the messages of the Blessed Virgin Mary. But I think that the Irish had suffered so much and so long that Mary simply wanted to be with her beloved people there. And so the apparition in Knock was completely silent. And so it was beheld, it was silent, and it was an apparition of presence. Mm-hmm. And I remember, you know, when Pope St. John Paul II went to Ireland, he went to Knock, of course, and that was one of the major sites, and a massive, massive percentage of the entire population of the country came out to see him there because the faith had such a deep inroads in the hearts and minds and indeed the very bloodstream of the Irish. And so the apparition at Knock, if you go to Knock, if you go there, it's a place to make a good confession. It's a place to reaffirm and to rededicate yourself in the faith. And then what's beautiful is you're focusing upon the sheer presence of the divine, of the Blessed Mother, of St. Joseph, of St. John the Apostle. There was a lamb, of course, which is the great symbol of Christ himself, who appeared as well. And so it's the presence of the divine. And I think that that's what the Irish needed. The Ireland, you know, became this great island of saints and scholars. Some of the greatest Christian scholarship in the history of the Catholic Church was done by monks there. And so the Irish weren't in that moment in need of more words. There was all kinds of beautiful words of repentance and holiness of the Irish. They needed the presence of the divine.
2: Well, you know, I have to take a break here, but stay with me because there's some other things I'd like to follow up on. When I was in Ireland, and Ireland is spectacular, we can talk about the Guinness, you know, we can talk about the Waterford Crystal. Yes. I kissed the Blarney Stone. You know, there's a lot of things you can do. Ireland is a cool place to go to. England, Scotland as well, but you know, I also heard that we owe the Irish a great debt because of the way they preserved Christianity from some of the Muslim invasions. And if people don't know that history, maybe we can touch on that just briefly here. But I've got to take a break. And again, if you're just tuning in, we'll pray the chaplet in about 19 minutes. But we have a very rare opportunity just for the next couple hours. If you can get in right now, if you make a pledge in any dollar amount, a dollar for dollar match is in play for you. But whether you give $10 or $10,000, that gets matched, but you also get entered into this trip. Relevant Radio has made it available. Father Rocky's Pilgrimage is sold out. There are just two seats available, and Relevant decided to say thank you to you for your generosity to help us in this mission. And you have a chance to win two extraordinary seats for a 12-day pilgrimage through Ireland, Scotland, and England with Father Rocky. You have mass and fellowship and incredible food, round-trip airfare and hotels and meals and admission and ground transportation and expert guides, all that included. If you just say, hey, I love Relevant, I'm going to support it, because even if I don't win, I know souls are going to be fed. They're going to be brought Jesus Christ. And that's really the mission. We are here to bring Christ to the world through this platform. And we want to be here for you in the days ahead. So if you can help us, I know you can't outgive God. He'll bless you. And who knows, maybe you might even win the trip. A short pause. I'll be back with more of Monsignor Shea right after this.
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6: 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I'm calling you with a praise report. 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
8: 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And this is for a gift of any amount. You can win a pilgrimage, not just for you, but for two. It takes place October 10th through the 21st, one of the most beautiful times of the year to visit. And it's when the season turns to what the Irish call the thin place. It's so beautiful. You're adding in Scotland and England, all expenses paid. It is now a completely sold-out pilgrimage, and it's for today only. And Drew, we're nearing the end of the hour, just about 15 minutes left. That's how quick the time goes. And as you and Monsignor Shea were talking about Knock, which is a site you will visit, the apparition on August 21st, which is Friday, but it's observed in Ireland, as we talked about yesterday, Drew, on August 17th yesterday. But it's also a silent apparition. So Our Lady's message is a simple gesture. She points to the altar where her son is seen as the Eucharistic Lamb, accompanied by St. Joseph, who the Irish have always had a great devotion to, and St. John. And that's the idea here, the truth, that our mother always points us to her son. And so you see around the world this profound continuity of Marian apparitions. And even if you can't physically go, mystically you can through the story shared here, the teachings, the history right here on Relevant Radio. And we just have 15 minutes left in this hour. Would love for you to be able to go on that trip and give. And remember too, Drew, everything is doubled today. We don't always have that, but today we do have matching.
2: This is also the only chance. This is going to be the only time this will be offered. And we only have a few hours left, and that is it. You will not have this opportunity to be entered in this drawing tomorrow or any other day. Trip sold out. There are two seats available. And whether you give 10, 25, 50, 100, whatever you give, it's not nearly as important as just saying yes right now. You know, you might say, I'll give sometime during the pledge drive. Well, make that sometime today, because you never know this side of heaven whose life your generosity is going to touch. And come October, as Brooke points out, the weather is spectacular. You'll find yourself standing there at Our Lady of Knock, looking back on this morning, this afternoon, as you hear me here, saying, I just can't believe this all began with a little act of generosity at Relevant Radio. Do it now while you can. This is your last chance. Give hope today. Keep Christ on the air. Keep prayer reaching souls. And maybe pack your bags. Ireland, Scotland, and England could be waiting for you. 877-291-0123.
8: Brooke? Couple people to thank. Virginia in Melrose, Minnesota, thank you for your gift, $1 a day. William in St. Louis, Missouri, thank you. Thank you. 877-291-0123 to give hope.
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2: That's the voice of my guest, Monsignor James Shea. We're talking about the wonders of Italy today, and of course, England and Ireland and so much more. If you want to join us, of course, you can dial in 888-914-9149. And before I go to John in Chicago and everyone else, let me just pick up on something I left off with. And Monsignor, one of the things I've learned, I mean, we know the sacrifice that the saints have made, the martyrs have made to preserve the faith. But we owe the Irish, don't we, a great debt of gratitude as well. If it wasn't for the scholars, the monks, transcribing, writing, preserving this during, Muslim invasions, I don't know what would have happened to Christianity in Europe. Maybe bring us back to that time. What role did the Irish play in preserving the faith?
3: Well, there's a whole book about it called How the Irish Saved Civilization. Now, of course, those of us with Irish blood love a title like that, but it was the case that there was a time of, so after the fall of the Roman Empire, it was Catholic monasticism, particularly under Saint Benedict and his spiritual followers, that really stabilized the whole of Western Europe. And those monasteries became the centers of civilization. And then they sprung up in beautiful ways in Ireland. And Ireland did become the Isle of Saints and Scholars. And so great manuscripts were copied there. Many libraries were built. It became a place of great learning after the evangelization of St. Patrick and his followers. And so when, as you said, during that time when Muslim invasions were threatening Europe, both from the Iberian Peninsula and from the East, when there was all kinds of warfare, it was the case that the Irish preserved learning and preserved the Catholic faith and in its integrity and teaching and all of those things. And then more recently, the Irish, both before and after they were given permission or where they won their freedom as a republic, they were a great place that generated missionaries. If you go to Maynooth Seminary right outside of Dublin, you can sit there and count the choir stalls, 800 strong, and you realize that in order to enroll in that seminary, you had to make a commitment beforehand that you would leave Ireland, you would leave your homeland at the end and go to the foreign missions in places like Africa and the United States of America. And we had FBI priests in this country, FBI. What's maybe that? Some of you grew up with FBI priests. That means foreign-born Irish. And so you remember they were the Irish priests in our parishes who had an accent and who left behind the security of home and homeland and came here instead and spent their lives laboring for the kingdom here. And so we owe an inestimable debt to the Irish.
2: That's so true. Let's take a call or two. I know we have a couple minutes here. John's in Chicago. John, thanks for dialing in. You're on with Monsignor Shea.
11: Thank you, Drew, and thank you, Monsignor. My parents immigrated from Ireland, and my mother was from Mayo, where they used to say, God help you, because that's where they were banished. And my father was from the north, and he was beaten up on his way to church when he was young to keep him away. But the point, though, that I was trying to make here is, and the reason why they didn't convert to the Anglican Church, the Church of England, with as little education as they had, they said, wait a minute, how can we join a church established by a sinful king because he couldn't get his way with his marriage? And this is no reflection on Protestants, because some Protestants are even more devoted to God than Catholics. But when God passed away, just before his passion, he said, Father, may they all be one. And do people honestly think in other denominations that when we pass away, we're going to go to heaven and there'll be a section for Methodists, a section for Anglicans, a section for Lutherans? Can't they all come back and realize this is an absolute stab at our Lord that we don't unite?
2: Okay, I'm going to hold you on that point, John, just so Monsignor can respond. Monsignor, I have about a minute or two for you.
3: Yeah, well, I mean, this is a big topic which was brought up, but the divisions in Christianity are wicked and sinful, and we know that. And so the prayer of our Lord at the Last Supper that all should be one is a prayer that we should be working all the time to fulfill. to bring about an end to the divisions of Christianity. And that means talking with each other and working together. Something like the pro-life movement has been a great galvanizing point where Catholics and Protestants have been able really to work together and to get to know each other much better in this common cause for the dignity of life. And we can work together on other things too, and getting to know each other and talking through those differences can be a great occasion for grace.
2: Yeah. Well, Monsignor, I want to thank you for being with us here. I only have a minute left, and I'm always grateful for all that you do. People can check you out at the University of Mary, right? It's cometomary.life, best way to connect you there. I know you guys run pilgrimages. Where do you run them to? Is it to Italy or is it to Ireland as well?
3: Yeah, well, we've got a campus in Rome, and a lot of our students go to Rome, and then we do pilgrimages to Rome as well. And then we've got pilgrimages that go for our students as well, from Italy up to Germany, over to Lourdes. I've taken a pilgrimage. In fact, I'll be on a pilgrimage early next month to England in the steps of John Henry Newman. So it's a beautiful experience.
2: Well, thank you for being here, Monsignor. We will catch up soon, okay?
3: God bless you, Drew.
2: God bless you. It's Monsignor James Shea. Check out his university. Come to Mary.life, easy way to check it all out. Great university, University of Mary. He's going to England. Father Rocky's going to England, Scotland, and Ireland. And if you want to join him, you only have about 7 minutes before we pray the chaplet to get in. If you make a pledge right now, hey, we only have a few hours left, and this is the only time this will be offered. There's a dollar-for-dollar match, but if you donate today, right now, you will be entered in for an all-expense-paid trip for two. It's a 12-day pilgrimage, a 12-day pilgrimage to Ireland and England and Scotland with Father Rocky. You'll pray at Knock, where the Virgin Mary appeared on that August evening in 1879. You can pray at a place I love, where St. Patrick had his conversion. Travel to Armagh. Go to Scotland and witness the incredible landscape, or Edinburgh, where incredible Christian history has been woven, or England, where so many saints and martyrs have given their life for the faith. It's all there for you. You can experience Christianity and Catholicism and culture and food and just have fun, make new friends on a trip just for saying yes to God right now and helping Relevant Radio stay on the air. Doesn't matter what size gift, large or small, you'll be entered in, but you got to do it right now, and it will be doubled. And thank you. I see some very generous gifts here. Whatever you can give, make the call. You never know how God will bless you.
8: 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And hey, while you're there, check out the itinerary. You are just going to smile from ear to ear. Or give on the app, and that just takes less than a minute, really about 45 seconds, all easy, secure ways. This is a spectacular opportunity to share with you. When you make a gift of any amount, you are automatically entered to win that 12-day pilgrimage for two with Father Rocky to Ireland, to the British Isles, Scotland as well. This is day two of our pledge drive. Drew, just about 5 minutes left in this hour. And every day is special. But I would say today, we are so uniquely excited to bring you this opportunity because it is only for today. It is a sold-out trip. So this is the only way to get in. And your name is in the drawing for any amount, not just you, but for a guest to join you, all expenses paid. And this trip is so amazing for many reasons, but also because I think in our modern culture, we are so detached from creation, from the land very often. And these places, the land itself, is so much a part of what evangelizes. You think of St. Patrick using the shamrock, or Kirkpatrick, the mountain that he climbed, and all these amazing places. Glendalough, I mean, St. Kevin's been called the St. Francis of Ireland. You have to almost see it to believe your eyes are drinking it in. And of course, London and Oxford and York and Belfast, the birthplace of C.S. Lewis, all these places open to you. And every gift you give is doubled right now. So it's a win-win-win, checking all the boxes. 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
2: I love to say that because I agree with you. Look, get in right now. We're going to pray the chaplet in four minutes. Don't miss your opportunity to support Relevant. You might wait till later. This is a great time to do it. We won't have matching funds. I don't believe we have them tomorrow. So make your gift now. Your donation gets doubled and you get a chance to win. And as Brooke pointed out, everybody wins in this. You know, there's one listener who's going to receive an extraordinary phone call and they're going to say, congratulations. And I traveled somebody who won a trip. They got to travel with me. In fact, two couples two different couples got to travel with me to Poland who won the trip, and they were wonderful people. This is a 12-day pilgrimage for two to Ireland, Scotland, and England with Father Rocky. You're going to go through just the footsteps of the saints. You're going to witness the martyrs. There's daily mass if you want to attend it. 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Try some good scotch in Scotland, right? You can enjoy it all. The food is going to be spectacular. But bring somebody that you love. Bring somebody you love. Maybe you can surprise that school teacher or that catechist or that priest or that sibling or that child. Imagine the graces that flow on these trips. 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I was about to give my studio number. 877-291-0123. 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
8: 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Then we go into the Divine Mercy Chaplet. What a wonderful time to say, you know what? I love the chaplet. I believe in the power of prayer. How about Mertice in Miami, Florida? She left us a note yesterday. She said, I'm not Catholic, but I know and love Jesus, and Relevant Radio has changed my life and the life of my disabled son. 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There are no bad days when you know Jesus. I mean, there it is, Drew.
2: 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Brooke.
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14: Carmel, how am I saying that? From San Francisco.
15: Hello there. And
14: hi.
15: Story behind it is, my mom was very devoted to Our Lady and Our Lady of Mount Carmel. Carmel, since I came to the States, that's what I'm called, but I called Carmel in Ireland years and years ago. My mom got married very late in life and had issues in becoming pregnant, and was advised that she probably would not have children. However, she was continually praying to Our Lady of Mount Carmel. And I was born on that day. And I believe I was christened on St. Anne's Day. So I'm called Carmel Anne. So I'm very, I'm a little bit, not that spiritual, religious, but I have come back to the Catholic Church maybe about 4 years ago through Relevant Radio. And I may start wearing this scepter again, because I've heard that it may be a little superstitious, but listening to the Father today gives me some encouragement.
16: Thank you so much, Carmel, and what a beautiful name and a beautiful story. 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

0: Great to be with you today. Thank you for joining me. And a lot of people now responding to take advantage of this rare opportunity to win an all-expense trip for two. For somebody you love to Ireland, England, and of course, Scotland and Father Rocky. I'll give you the number one more time, and I want to change gears, right? It's 888-914-9149. That's my studio number. 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Dollar for dollar match. And of course, today and today only, in fact, the only next hour and a half, 2 hours or so, you have a chance to get in with the show. I'm off in an hour and a half. So if you want to make that pledge now, it's the time to do it. You won't have this opportunity again. And it's a win-win. All right, let me change gears here. I want to talk about something. I want to talk about the existence of God, right? I was thinking about the fingerprints of God and how you come to know him through creation. I've got a brother-in-law that's an atheist, doesn't really believe in God. And I talk about him a lot. I love him very much. You might have somebody, too, who's drifted from the faith. All you have to do is go outside, in my opinion, you know, and stare at a clear night, look up, and you see those stars, and you realize you're standing on a tiny planet in a universe of almost unimaginable size. I mean, there are trillions of galaxies. I can't imagine how many stars, right? Yet somehow the universe is massive, as expansive as it is, at least the observable universe that we know, right? It all operates according to the laws of a very precise, how am I going to say this? It operates according to laws that are precise enough that you can describe them with mathematics. You know, and that's got to make you wonder, right? Why is there something rather than nothing? Why does anything exist at all? Why is the universe not in chaos, right? Why is it not chaotic? But why is it's incredibly ordered and it's intelligible? See, I think that's where the logic of God begins. And you don't have to begin with the Bible. Oh, God created. No, you just begin with the reality. Everything you encounter is contingent and it doesn't have to exist. You don't have to exist. The earth doesn't have to exist. The stars don't have to exist. And yet everything is. So why? You know, Thomas Aquinas, he reasoned that you can't ultimately explain existence by simply pointing to another dependent thing. You know, he says, and then another, because eventually you arrive at the question, well, why is there anything at all? And there must ultimately be a reality that doesn't receive existence from something else, a necessary being, a source of existence, and you call that God. And when you look at the order of creation, you know, it points to God. Let's talk about God. Let's talk about what science reveals, what nature reveals, what reason can reveal. If you wonder if there is a God, you might want to turn up the radio today. And we're going to get into it right now. You can join me too, by the way, 888-914-9149. That's the way to get in. I'm speaking today with Dr. Daniel Keebler. He's the Dean of the School of Natural and Applied Sciences at Franciscan University of Steubenville. Great to have him. He's out with a brand new book, by the way, if you want to check it out. It's called Darwin and Doctrine, which is published by Word on Fire. And it's great to have you with me today, Doctor. Thanks so much for your time.
1: Oh, thanks for having me on, Drew. This is a great topic.
0: I love it. When I look at the night sky and I think about how many galaxies that there are, it's mind-boggling. I think, you know, if God could create all that, these tiny problems in my life, they don't matter. All I have to do is trust in the Creator, right? And yet there are so many people who can look at the same night sky as me and argue that there is no God. They see the suffering in the world. They wonder why a good and merciful God would allow that. Is there a logical argument for God's existence through the use of the biological sciences? Can you look, for instance, at the structure of a cell or even the expanse of the heavens, the tiniest creation to the vastest? How does that point to God? Walk us through that.
1: Yeah. No, I think they do. These are not, you were talking a little bit about Aquinas' arguments for God, and I think these are similar. These are philosophical arguments, but they're built upon what science reveals about nature and the natural world. So we think, there's this meme out there, the more that science progresses, the less of a need there is for God. But the more science progresses, the more order and structure and regularity, and it's a beautiful deep order for all the way from the subatomic level all the way up to the galactic and the level of the universe, right? And even the level of biology, the amount of order that has to go into the chemistry and physics to allow living organisms to exist, right? That's, you know, it's mind-boggling the amount of order that has to be there. And it's also mind-boggling that our minds can perceive and understand that order, right? And so that raises, as you point out, the question, why do we live in such an ordered universe? Where did this order come from? And that question, I think you have one of two answers, right? And Benedict talks about this beautifully. He said, you know, the question is whether, the reason or rationality stands at the beginning of all things, given how reasonable and rational the universe is, or is it just irrational? And it doesn't make sense that it would be irrational at the start, right? And reason and order flows from that. There's got to be a source of that order. And I think science points towards that. It's not a scientific proof, but science raises a question that really, I think, is best answered by a creator God.
0: So order points towards an intelligence, and contingent, I would argue, existence points towards a necessary source. And here's the thing. Some people say, okay, so if you follow that all to its logical end, then who created God, right? I mean, where does it end? I mean, we have to assume that there is a God who created all this, and that no one, of course, created God. Because where do you end in that? Does that make sense to you? You know what I'm saying?
1: Yeah,
0: I'm articulating that well.
1: Yeah, those are arguments that, like Aristotle looked at, there's got to be an end. Because if there only are contingent things and there's nothing that exists out of necessity, then there shouldn't be anything around us. Because everything being contingent shouldn't be here, right? It could be or could not be. So there has to be something that exists on its own, and it has existence within itself, right? And that's what Aquinas argued. And that is, what, the prime mover, as Aristotle referred to, or what we refer to as God, that there has to be that for the world to exist as it is, because it is contingent. That's one of the things about science we reveal. We can describe the order that's there, but we can't just explain why. There's no need for the universe to be this ordered. There's no need for the universe to exist at all. And there is no scientific reason that it should be as ordered and as structured and as beautiful as it is, right? And so these raise these deeper questions that most humans, like you said, see in some sense when they're staring at the night sky.
0: I tend to think that, a lot of people feel like God's invisible, right? They don't know where he is. They don't feel him. But when you look at it, in this discussion alone, when you look more deeply at creation, the more mysterious it becomes. I mean, God hasn't hidden himself from us. Maybe he's left us clues, right? In the stars, in mathematics, in the laws that govern the atom, in the extraordinary complexity of a living cell. Maybe God's saying, I'm right here. And science, it really pulls back the veil on him. I mean, I think the mystery of what we are now unlocking is just amazing, and it just speaks to the beauty of God and all that he has touched. Doctor, I got to take a quick break. Stay with me. When we come back, we'll pick it up on the other side, and we can talk more. If you want to join us, you can get in on the conversation, 888-914-9149, 888-914-9149. And maybe you doubted the existence of God. What changed you? What part of creation most powerfully points you towards the Creator? And have you ever struggled maybe with that question of why God created anything at all? I don't know. Where do you see the fingerprints of God most clearly? I do when I look to the heavens, for sure. But feel free to join us. Our conversation will continue. In the interim, if you want to, I have to take a short pause here. There's just a few minutes left in this hour. If you want to get in, take advantage of that opportunity to get in on this trip to Ireland, England, and Scotland. If you make a pledge in any dollar amount, it's doubled 100%. So your $10 becomes $20, your $1,000 becomes $2,000, but your name will get put into a drawing, and the odds of winning, I think, are pretty darn good, to be honest with you. It's not like winning the lottery, or it's 1 in 290 million. This you might have just because it's today only opportunity. Only the people donated today are eligible for this. If your name is in today, maybe there's a few hundred this hour, maybe a few thousand. Odds are pretty good to win an all-expense-paid trip for two with Father Rocky to Ireland, England, and Scotland. Stay with us. When we come back, we'll talk more. And in the interim, if you want to see where your money goes, what your donation does, how it's impacting souls, listen to this. We like to call them miracle moments.
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0: It's an exciting opportunity, and I see that, a lot of people are responding. 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
6: Wow, that's doubled.
0: That's $10,000, moving the needle towards our goal. And Chuck, thank you in Brookfield, Wisconsin, for your $5,145. 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And there are gifts from $10. There are $20 gifts, $25 gifts. Every gift matters. It helps us do what Christ is calling us to, and that's to win souls for him, to educate, to inspire, to let people know that he does exist, that he's an intimate part of their life, and that life is better when you're in relationship with the Lord. That's what this is all about. Whether you win the trip or not, that's your gift is really helping bring Christ in a very intimate way, both through prayer, through education and inspiration into the lives of people who desperately need it. 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And you play a big role in that. 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
0: Thanks for joining us. If you're just tuning in, we're talking about the logic of God and really the mystery of creation. And science can tell you extraordinary things about how the universe works, but it can, you know, it can answer why there's a universe. But they, well, let me say, they can tell you how it works, but it can't tell you how it was created. I mean, that's a better way of me putting that. You know, why is it governed by intelligible laws? Why, you possess a consciousness and conscience and a hunger for meaning. We search for understanding how this all works. And what we find is that it points to, you know, a divine hand. So at what point does creation itself become evidence that points beyond the creation? That's what we're talking to Dr. Dan Keebler about. He's the Dean of the School of Natural and Applied Sciences at Franciscan University of Steubenville. And he's the author of Darwin and Doctrine, which is published by Word on Fire. And it's good to have him here with us today. Is there a strong logical argument for God's existence? If somebody said to you, hey, how do you know there's a God? What do you say? How do you respond? What do you point them to?
1: Yeah, no. To me, I point them to as a scientist. I mean, I think you can use Aquinas's five ways, but for me, the thing that strikes me is the intelligibility of nature, the natural world, the order and structure that you find there. And we all, you know, even atheists agree. Yeah, the world's intelligible. We can actually understand that. We can, you know, there's mathematical language that makes sense. There's patterns all the way from, you know, the subatomic level all the way up at every single level. And everybody sort of agrees on that, right? And they're like, oh, yeah, sure. And then you say, well, why is that? Why is it so ordered? Why is it so structured? Why does the universe exist in such a fashion, right? And answering that question, I think the most logical answer to that is there's a source of that reason. There's a reason with a capital R that stands behind creation, because the other option is it just is, which isn't very satisfying intellectually. And that's why the church has always said, you know, through reason alone, we can come to knowledge that there is a creator. You know, the problem is our reason is flawed, you know, because of pride and sin and, you know, all kinds of things. So we often get things wrong, but reason aided by faith can get you to that point that, you know, nature actually points towards a creator God. And I think it's one of the stronger ways to argue or to bring people to that, because it's something most moderns agree that science is very, very powerful and it's able to understand the structure and reality. And this is something Bishop Barron talks about all the time. He hammers on this point, you know, and I think it's a really good one.
0: So let me ask you personally, because we all see it in different places, but where do you see God's fingerprints most clearly? As a scientist, as a Catholic, just in general, where do you see that? I know it's kind of a hard, maybe it's a hard question, because you probably see it in a lot of places, but where do you point to? What amazes you the most, maybe? I mean, it's a better way to put it.
1: I'm a biologist, but I think, you know, it's not the biology, because always I always wonder why is, you know, biological organism so beautiful and organized, and then I went to the biochemistry, and then you go to the chemistry, and then you go to the physics, but you get down to sort of the subatomic physics, and you see how balanced and ordered everything is, all the forces and the size of the different particles, and if you change those things a little bit, suddenly you don't have the 80 so stable elements that we have. You have a universe that has just one element, or it's just chaotic, right? Yeah. So there's all this order down at the subatomic level, at the base of the universe, that you can't scientifically go to a lower level. It just is, you know, and that order to me is just the order at the level of the subatomic physics is just amazing, because everything else flows from that, you know, biology, chemistry, all flow from that order, our existence flows from that order, at least our material components of our existence flow from that order, right? And so it's very personal too.
0: Yeah, and that's not, I mean, when we take a look at the order, you know, whether it's, you know, we take a look at what's happening in the universe, or we go to the subatomic level, that clearly indicates intelligent design, right? That's not just random. Let's say, oh, you know, after, you know, billions of years, this is what would naturally occur, right? It bespeaks far more than that, doesn't it?
1: Well, it's a foundational, because it's there at the very beginning of the universe, right? So when the universe comes into existence, it has that order, right? So it doesn't evolve. It's just sort of a gift to the universe, and there is no scientific reason why it has to have that order. It just does, right? And so there's no logical necessity that there has to be an ordered universe. It just is, and it is from the very foundation. And I think that's the thing that really gets you, because now science isn't going to be able to answer that question of why it is. And that's where science reaches its limit, but it points to something beyond itself.
0: Hey, I only have a minute left here because we have an amended schedule. Darwin and Doctrine, your book, which is published by Word on Fire, what's that all about? What will people discover if they pick that up?
1: Yeah, one of the things is, I talk about the order that goes into biological organisms, that order that goes into evolution. A lot of people say, well, evolution is something that points to, atheism or detracts from God. That's the exact opposite in the book. The evolutionary process only works because we live in a very rare universe with a huge amount of order, and that order drives it forward towards certain things that God knows from all eternity that are going to come from that order. Right. It's a different way of looking at it, in a way that I think is more scientifically accurate and actually resonates with a Catholic view of God, the creator.
0: So, Dr. Kepler, how do people get your book?
1: You can go to the Word on Fire bookstore online. That's probably the best thing. You can get it on Amazon, but I'd recommend going through the Word on Fire bookstore.
0: Amen. Well, thank you for making time for us. I wish we had more time. I always enjoy these conversations with you.
1: Yeah, Drew, great to talk to you. I really enjoy it.
0: Thank you, Doctor. That's Dr. Daniel Kepler. The book is Darwin and Doctrine, which is published by Word on Fire. You can check that out there, Word on Fire on Amazon, as he points out. I've got a quick break. Stay with me when we come back. We'll talk a little bit more. Man, my show just flies by. I wish I could hang out with you for 8 hours today, but I only have so much time. If you want to get in, you can make your pledge right now. Today and today only, you have a chance to win an all-expense trip for two to Scotland and Ireland and England. Brooke Taylor will tell you all about it. Any pledge, any dollar amount, dollar for dollar match, plus your name gets entered. But today only, and only for really another hour or so. That's it.
6: 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Say, hey, this would be a great opportunity to give a gift that continues to bless. And just a few minutes left in this hour. And it's the hour of mercy. It's the only day on top of that to take advantage of this extraordinary opportunity to experience a 12-day pilgrimage to the British Isles, Ireland, Scotland, England with Father Rocky. It's a sold out trip with the exception of this opportunity. And again, it's today only, and not just you. It's for you and anyone you would love to share this with. It's a gift for two, a trip for two, all expenses paid. Another benefit of giving now is that your donations are matched. So everything you give is doubled. Jim in Hilbert, Wisconsin, thank you for your gift of $100. Janet in Fort Myers, Florida, thank you. Vito in Whiting, New Jersey, God bless you. Thank you. I mean, we've got over 200 stations across the country and counting. And again, with the app, it's global. We receive gifts and feedback and prayer intentions from all over the world. And so it reaches places Catholic radio, really no media, has been able to go in before, in markets that have ready access for the first time to the Drew Mariani Show, the Family Rosary across America, Patrick Madrid, the Chaplet, Drew. And that's what we're here to keep going.
0: You know, Brooke, it's so well said. I mean, I just look at what Relevant does from early in the morning to late at night. Mm-hmm. The prayer that we bring, the inspiration. I mean, how many people have called to get their questions cleared, right? I'm not sure about this. And they called in, let's say, to Patrick or to some other show, or, you know, the ability for us to pray together afternoon or to explore life through the eyes of our faith and all that's unfolding in our world. That's what Relevant Radio does. We bring Christ to you day in and day out. And that's really what this apostolate's about. We're listener supported. We need you today. It is it's Tuesday. I only have about an hour and 4 minutes left, and they have offered a special opportunity today for anyone who calls in or who goes online and uses the mobile app or online to the website. You'll get entered into an all-expense-paid trip to Scotland, England, and Ireland with Father Rocky. 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You'll have Father Rocky. You'll get to experience the culture. You'll get to experience the faith of where Our Lady appeared and where saints prayed and where martyrs died. I mean, it's going to be an amazing experience. And my question is this. You know, you don't give because you win the trip. You give because somewhere today there's somebody who needs hope, somebody who needs prayer, somebody who needs the gospel, somebody who needs to know that God still loves them. That's what your gift does. 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This is a noble cause. It's an important one. God's inviting you to be part of it. $10 to $10,000, whatever you do, it'll get doubled and you get entered into that drawing. And the other thing too here, Brooke, I think about, who would you surprise? If I won this lottery today, who would I give? Would it be my brother, my sister, my spouse, my daughter, whoever? Is it a friend? Would you give it to that priest or somebody who would really need it? You can also share this with somebody you love. 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I'm telling you, the sand is draining through that hourglass.
6: Patricia, is it you in Granger, Indiana, giving $50, a brand new donor? Patricia, nice Irish name there. Cynthia, Angeline, Lucy, thank you for your gift in Lake Forest, California. They're coming in, Drew, with only a couple minutes left. And for good reason, as you've shared, the odds of winning this trip are pretty amazing pretty when good. You think about it. It's only today, and that's it. And you think about where you're going to be going. Belfast, the birthplace of C.S. Lewis. Oxford, speaking of Lewis and Tolkien and the Inklings and Newman. I mean, the list is endless. And Ireland, you just step everywhere you go. Oh, there's St. Bridget. All these different places. St. Oliver Plunkett in the story. St. Margaret of Scotland when you go there. So this is a wonderful opportunity, but it is for today only, Drew. And remember, everything you give, as we keep saying, it's a win-win-win. You're entered into this and everything is doubled and you're supporting the amazing mission to bring Christ to the world through the media.
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10: Let's go to Bill in Oklahoma. Good morning, Bill.
11: Good morning. First of all, Patrick, I want to thank you so much. You have been a tremendous blessing and a tremendous help in my life in my evangelization efforts for the church.
10: Thank you.
11: I listen every day, and the comment I had to make this morning was, during the last week or so, there's been many people who have called about things of the faith or the things that the church is going through right now, these bishops that were ordained that shouldn't have been, and you have taught me something over the last couple of weeks. Things like that used to get me upset too, and I used to start questioning things until I realized over the weekend, after a lot of prayer and after the things that you've said, if we as Catholics truly believe that this is the church that Jesus established, if we truly believe that he said that the gates of hell will not prevail, then our faith and our trust needs to be in him and in the church he established and the faith he established, and not in the people that are in the church, whether it be a cardinal, a bishop, a priest, a deacon, whoever it might be,
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10: Yes, so true and so well said.
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0: Well, hey, thanks for joining me. It is a delight to be here with you today, and really grateful for your time. Before we start, I want to just entrust this great mission to Our Lady, and we'll be speaking in just a moment to Gavin Asherton. He's a former Anglican bishop who was also a chaplain to Her Majesty Queen Elizabeth II. He converted to the Catholic faith in 2019 and has become a critical voice of many social and religious issues. And we'll tell you how you can connect him. He's got a Substack. You can check him out on Substack at New English Catholic. Best way to connect. But we were just talking. I was talking to Brooke right before this segment here about a trip. I'm only on the air for about 57 more minutes. There's a unique opportunity for you right now. If you would like to make a pledge to help Relevant Radio stay on the air today, you'll have an opportunity maybe to go to what we're about to talk about, England and Ireland and Scotland. Whatever pledge you give, large or small, you automatically get entered in. This is a trip for two. Imagine making a $20 donation and winning a trip that's probably worth, I don't know, $18,000. I mean, it's an all-expense-paid trip. It's going to be an incredible experience. At the same time, you help Catholic Radio in its noble and very important mission. So let's entrust this to Our Lady. We'll trust all that God has in store for this apostolate, and we'll pray for those who most need God's mercy. In the name of the Father, and of the Son, and of the Holy Spirit, amen. Remember, most gracious Virgin Mary, that never was it known that anyone who fled to your protection, implored your help, or sought your intercession was left unaided. Inspired by this confidence, I fly unto you, O Virgin of Virgins, my Mother. To you I come, before you I stand, sinful and sorrowful. O Mother, the Word incarnate, despise not my petition, but in your mercy hear and answer me. Amen. In the name of the Father, Son, and of the Holy Spirit. Amen. If you have ever dreamed of walking through a country where castles rise above ancient towns, or magnificent cathedrals have stood for centuries, or walked in the footsteps of saints and martyrs, and they're almost everywhere there. England, you should have at the top of your list. And I want to talk a little bit about England today. And maybe you've been to London. I don't know if you've heard the bells of Westminster, or you've seen Buckingham Palace or the Tower of London. There are iconic streets that they have there. But once you travel through London, you discover another England, and then you roll out into the countryside. And what a beautiful nation, ancient stone walls and hedge groves and little villages. And, Relevant Radio is offering this incredible pilgrimage. I hope you'll check it out. I'm joined by Gavin Asherton right now, and I want to get his take on the beauty of all that that lies in this incredible country. And Gavin, it's great to have you with me. Thank you for your time. Good afternoon, Doctor.
15: Really glad to be with you. Thanks for asking me.
0: I know it's late there tonight, so thank you for staying up late and for us as well. But of course, we all know the stories of the saints, Thomas More, John Fisher, the suffering that so many went through, Margaret Clitheroe, who was pressed to death. Take us through. I mean, also great saints like, there's so many saints there, but there's also other greats like John Henry Cardinal Newman and so many more. For those who are unfamiliar with England, give us a view of what it was like before the Reformation. Because England was thoroughly Catholic then, right? And then give us a view of what happened post the Reformation.
15: What a lovely opportunity. Thank you. Many people forget that there are 1,000 years of Catholic Christianity which went to making up England and Scotland and Ireland and Wales. So that from about the mission that came over in 597, England began to become thoroughly Catholic. So the Celts, who weren't expressing an independent Celtic spirituality, we know that the Celts answered to Rome, but they were on they lived out a more stern monasticism on the west of the islands. But in every single century, there are extraordinary expressions of Catholic faith. So we had St. Augustine come over in 597, but before him, St. Alban was a martyr. St. Patrick, the most extraordinary Englishman, captured as a slave and taken to Ireland, writes this amazing biography about his life, both as a Christian and then later on as a bishop. And the sense of the islands in those days is very vivid. And of course, he talks about rescuing them from the pagans, which is, funnily enough, what we have to do again today, because Protestantism has given way and let the pagans back in. So every single century had for those thousand years, had a character to it. They included that most amazing woman, Julian of Norwich, one of the cleverest, most insightful prophetic voices that we've had in our islands, who wrote on the East Coast. So every century you can pick a figure and discover this richness and depth of Christian Catholic experience. And it made up 1,000 years worth of culture. Then the Reformation came and offered an alternative, and effectively destroyed and smashed the body of Christ. Mm. That did so, saying that it was going to be the harbinger of a new reform, a spiritual renewal that would refresh the church. I think one of the things we're entitled to do 500 years later is say, well, how did that go? Mm. And the answer is it went very badly. Protestantism has now run out of steam. Mm. It gives way all over the place to the new spirit of the age, because in the end, you are the interpreter of the Bible. And if the social pressures on you will make you feel you need to change your view of what it means, you change them. And so, as it happens, Catholicism is the only Christian voice, the only effective Christian voice left in this country. One of the things we Catholics are doing now is to try and reestablish the cogency of the Catholic faith, because it built this country until it was interrupted by this new deviant version that's proved not to have stamina.
0: There's a huge Catholic revival going on in England right now, though, right? Am I correct in that?
15: Yes, there really is. For a long time, people like me were taken in by Catholic propaganda. Mm-hmm. Astonishingly, I went to the oldest school in the country, maybe the world. It was started in 597 by Augustine. It was the choir school, and it's gone on without interruption since then. And so I grew up around Canterbury Cathedral, which is a place that grew out of the Catholic imagination in Europe. I had no sense that it was the Catholic imagination that made the beauty of the place, the beauty of the cathedral. Just this a week ago, the present Protestant dean turned the cathedral over to a rave, a club of dancing teenagers, dancing to vivid sexual lyrics in wow. multicolored lights with headphones on and a bar. It was an act of desecration and blasphemy of the most extraordinary kind, because they have no idea what Catholicism is and how it grew, these yeah. incredible reliquies and monstrances of stone. Yeah. So I, like many other people, was given a great deal of propaganda about Catholicism. It took me really until the end of my life to realize I'd been fooled. Yeah. And a lot of people like me have beginning to rethink the history, yeah. rethink the facts of Catholicism, and like me, like St. John Henry Newman, say, we're very sorry, we made a mistake, and come back home.
0: Well, what a powerful witness you are, though, and how so many people can relate to you, and how you can be that bridge to bring them back home. Doctor, hold the thought. I have a slightly amended schedule here. I need to take a very short pause. When we come back, we can pick it up and we can talk a little bit more. If you want to join us too, phones are open here at 888-914-9149. That's 888-914-9149. Taking a look at really England right now, it is a place filled with extraordinary saints and martyrs and history. Taking a look at that. But I have to take a short pause. When we come back, our conversation will continue. Turn up the radio, because Father Rocky has a message for you. He wants to share something that can be a game changer for you, maybe a real blessing. Listen to this.
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6: 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It's day two of our Give Hope Summer Pledge Drive. If you're just tuning in, that's big news. Major, major announcement. It's a pilgrimage to England, Scotland, and Ireland. 12 days, all expense paid. 3 months from today, essentially, you could be walking in Dublin, attending Mass at Armagh, the Sea of St. Patrick, standing at the site of where the apparition of Our Lady of Knock took place, taking in the incredible intellectual history of Oxford. I mean, the list goes on. The dates are October 10th through the 21st. It's actually one of the most beautiful times to travel there. And you can not only go, but bring someone with you. And we are thrilled to present this opportunity. But again, it's only today. And Drew, we're in the last hour to offer this before you wrap up today, like 45 right. minutes and counting. And I think the conversation you're having now is such a sterling example of why the work of Relevant Radio is so vital. The collective memory, passing on the faith, reviving intellect, devotion. Mm-hmm. And you have this wonderful bonus today, as today only being able to possibly win this pilgrimage as well.
0: You know, and I love the fact that Relevant said, let's give back too. We're asking people to support us, but this is a sold out trip. 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You don't have to. 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You might say, I don't have that much. Give what you can, because today your gift gets doubled thanks to some matching funds that we have here. 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Airlines and hotels and meals, transportation, admissions, everything is included. 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It's helping to bring Jesus Christ to someone else. 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
0: Just a few minutes left this hour. Now's a good time to get in.
17: Oftentimes, the culture will be congruent with our Christian convictions. When it's not, we can again, with prudence, try to make our way. It's only when it becomes a matter of either or, one or the other, that we then have to take a stand. Thomas More is a beautiful example of how a lawyer, how a statesman, a politician, a writer, a man of the world could bring the gospel into that setting. We see a beautiful model of how to be as innocent as doves and as clever as serpents.
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0: That, of course, was His Excellency Bishop Robert Barron on the wonderful life of St. Thomas More. What an incredible gift he is. If you're just joining me, we are taking a look at some of the beauty of England, the land of saints and missionaries and martyrs. And we're speaking today with Dr. Gavin Ashenden, and it's always a delight to have him on the air. Of course, you know, we're broadcasting here from the United States on the other side of the pond, as I like to say. He's up late to join us, and he's a former Anglican bishop who was also the chaplain to Her Majesty Queen Elizabeth the Second. And, you know, when you think of England, you might picture castles and ancient villages and Westminster Abbey and the Tower of London. But, you know, beneath it all are some powerful saints. And Doctor, let's talk about some of those great saints. I mean, Bishop Barron was just speaking a little bit about Thomas More, one of the greats. There are many others. Who resonates with you? And if somebody was to travel to England, who would you recommend that they visit and maybe call upon the intercession of?
15: I've been influenced by St. Thomas More since the age of 11 when I first saw that amazing film, A Man for All Seasons.
0: That's a great film. Oh, yeah.
15: I just immediately understood heroism and integrity. It's a shame I didn't understand that it was Catholic heroism and Catholic integrity, because, again, one of the few things that people who grew up in my culture are told about is just how wicked Henry VIII really was, a man extraordinarily depraved. Thomas More did everything he could not to be drawn into this fight. He just wanted to quietly refuse to compromise his beliefs and be left alone to say his prayers and write a few books in a sort of a quieter state of mind by the River Thames. But the king had to destroy him. His integrity was so important and so well recognized throughout Europe that it wasn't an option to leave him silent in the Tower. So he was both tortured and then killed. And it seems to me quite fantastic that as many people know about Thomas More as they know about the great anti-pope Henry VIII. And Henry VIII comes out with a really terrible press. Again, the what he did to the monasteries, the houses of prayer, a spiritual ethnic cleansing of the most beautiful expression of Christianity in the Middle Ages in Europe, all the houses of prayer, which again, the propaganda said were in huge need of reform, but actually they were the heartbeat of a living country and provided a pulse of prayer all the way through. So Thomas More is, if you like, the hero who stood against the desperately dark and dangerous tyrant who set about trying to destroy the church because his dynastic pride took precedence over everything else.
0: Along with him, of course, and The Man for All Seasons, such a beautiful film. I'd recommend people check that out. Was St. John Fisher, the Bishop of Rochester. And here's something remarkable. Fisher was the only English bishop, the only one, who refused to accept Henry VIII's supremacy over the church at the time. All the other bishops, all of his brothers, there they turned. And I can't imagine the loneliness. He was surrounded, and ultimately Fisher was imprisoned in the Tower and was, I think he died the day before, he was beheaded the day before Thomas More. He's another great example of a heroic bishop, isn't he?
15: He's extraordinary, and they are a pair that go together, and you know, one is a layman and one is a bishop, but they're equal to each other in bravery. And as you say, everybody else fell away, and Fisher then becomes all the more impressive and all the more courageous. In a sense, Thomas More is more famous because partly he was a layman, and no one really expected a layman to offer himself to that kind of martyrdom. And also, he'd written so enthusiastically, so colorfully, and was known throughout European humanism, Christian humanism at the time, that he had a higher international profile. But as you say, St. John Fisher had expressed the most extraordinary bravery and courage, and we look to him with great devotion.
0: There are so many saints that we could talk about. Augustine, Bede, Becket, you know, Edward More, Fisher. I mean, the list goes on. There's Margaret Clitheroe is another one, a wife and a mother who hid priests in her home and was exposed, and they brutally pressed her to death. I mean, you take a look at these incredible saints that are over there as well. You know, when you travel to England on pilgrimage, I don't know how often people go there for Catholic pilgrimages. I have a friend that lives there, and he says, if you ever come, I'm going to give you the Catholic tour of England. You're not just visiting churches and castles and ancient cities. I mean, you can do that and take in that incredible history, but you're really walking through the geography of courage. At Canterbury, you remember Becket, at Westminster, Edward, right? In the Tower of London, More and Fisher, we just talked about, in York, Margaret Clitheroe. I only have a few minutes left here. I'd love to get your take. If someone was to come and to visit your country and to really take in the lives of these saints, or just to enjoy the totality of all that is England. What do you recommend they see, they do? What should their takeaway be?
15: I'd like to take them into my childhood and say, to Canterbury Cathedral and say, look, I'm a boy of 14 and I'm walking from a French class to a history class, but I think I'll take the shortcut through the cathedral. So as I do, I go into this ancient cloister and through a door. And this was a door that the monks tried to bar against the four knights. And this is where Thomas was coming from Vespers. And this is exactly the stone where they hacked his head off. And I would sit down on the marble next to the place where they killed him. And actually, as a 14-year-old, I would say, who are you? There's something about this place that means I really feel I need to get to know you. And actually, before I became a Catholic, I felt he was a friend and an advisor, and I had a sense of the communion of saints. I very badly needed to become a Catholic to be in communion with him. But the thing about England is that in a very concentrated area, there's almost nowhere you can go which puts you out of reach of a martyrdom or of a saint or of an extraordinary place. As you drive off across the west of the country, I remember the first time I did it. There's a place called the Vale of Evesham. And as you get into this place, it feels, there was just the most extraordinary sense of peace. And I couldn't understand what was special about this place. And then a few years later, I discovered that in the 700s, Our Lady had made an apparition there to a swineherd, guy looking after the pigs. It's not a big deal. No one knows about it. But it was the first one on record. She later came to Walsingham. But 500 years before Walsingham, she appeared in this valley. Well, there's something about the valley. You just walk into this valley and you go, what is it about this place that's so character? It's Our Lady. There's almost nowhere in England outside the cities that you can't go where there's a sense of either a monastery, a martyrdom, a visionary, a discipleship. England has profound wells that were drilled deep by Catholic piety and love. Wow. And they're very close to one another as you walk around.
0: Beautifully said. Well, Doctor, I've got to leave it there because I'm out of time, but I'm really grateful for your insight. And I look forward to when you and I have more time to talk. I always appreciate both the history and your depth of knowledge. Thank you for all that you do, and we'll offer our prayers for you as well.
15: Thank you. Bless you.
0: God bless you. That's Dr. Gavin Asherton, former Anglican bishop, who converted. He was a chaplain to Her Majesty Queen Elizabeth II and is real pioneer over there now. I love this story of the apparition of Our Lady there. I mean, England is an extraordinary place, whether you're looking at the Tower of London or places where Becket or Clitheroe or, you know, Moore or Fisher walked, lived, and prayed. And if you want to take a trip, maybe God will send you to England. Father Rocky's going to Scotland as well, and to Ireland. There's a pilgrimage. Two seats have been made available, and Relevant Ones is the offer to you. I'm only on the air for 35 minutes, and that's it. So this is the only day I'll be able to offer this. You won't get it any other day, this pilgrimage. So a donation in any dollar amount today to help the cause of Relevant, bring truth and beauty and Christ to souls who so desperately need him. 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You get to go to Ireland and England and to Scotland. It's a 12-day pilgrimage with expert guides, beautiful accommodations, great food, airfare. You're going to love it. So I really want to encourage you to don't wait till later. If you've been listening to Relevant, you've never donated, this is the time to give. You know, you are not going to have an opportunity like this again. A lot of people have responded, but I'm also thinking about this. I see, you know, Christina, who just donated $5. That becomes $10. Thank you. And imagine donating $5 and getting an all-expense-paid trip for two for 12 days. 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Whatever you give, and be generous if you can. It's a generous gift. But do whatever you can. I know God will bless your generosity, and Relevant will use it to win souls for Christ. It's a win-win all around. Thanks for whatever you can do. May God bless you.
6: 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All easy, quick, secure ways to give. And there is a little bit of a sense of urgency because we want you to hear about this opportunity and have a chance to give. Drew, about 30 minutes left, and that's it. You're done for the day. And today is the only day that we're offering you this truly, I believe, once-in-a-lifetime opportunity to go on a 12-day pilgrimage for two to Ireland, the British Isles, Scotland, all expenses paid. And as we just were hearing Dr. Gavin, the storytelling is just superior. They are just amazing storytellers. The Irish, I mean, absolute supreme storytellers, the Irish. And you get to go and hear the stories, meet the people, have the wonderful meals and tea and Guinness and see the landscapes. Just hearing about St. Thomas More, it reminds me of my son Grant, who started law school this week, and he has a holy card, a prayer, the lawyer's prayer of St. Thomas More. And this is the same young man that when he was in his undergrad, he gave his plasma money to donate to Relevant Radio. And you know, that's the beauty, though. We are a family. We are

0: opportunity to say, hey, I could go on pilgrimage,
1: right,
0: and it will happen. I love the story, Drew, that you tell of those who went with you that won this a different trip.
1: Yeah.
0: But we try to do that, and it's such a wonderful opportunity. And again, there's no minimum amount. Of course, we could definitely use some larger gifts, but you'll go to Belfast, Edinburgh, Birmingham, Oxford, London. The list goes on, and everything you give today is also matched. It's doubled.
1: You know, it's funny. I called the winner of the last trip when we went, and she picked up, and she thought it was a crank call. She didn't think it was legitimate, and her husband's like,
0: "I don't blame her."
1: She's like, they thought, you know, it's like, no, this is for real. This is Drew Mariani from Relevant Radio. She didn't believe me, but in fact, I think they hung up or I left a voicemail. I forget what it was. They ended up calling back, and this couple went on this trip with us, but they were blessed with it. You and I were at the gala together for Relevant's 25th, and there was another couple that donated because they believed in Relevant. He went to the bathroom, came back, and his name was drawn, and his wife told him he didn't believe it either. So you don't know how God's going to surprise you. You might be chosen to go to England and to Ireland and to Scotland and bring somebody that you love. But the only way that'll happen is if you can call right now. Make a pledge in any dollar amount. It gets doubled and your name gets entered, but only today. And that's it. And I'm off in about 30 minutes. 877-291-0123. 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
1: Well, hey, thanks for joining me. What a great day. It's been a lot of fun to hang out with you. I've been talking a little bit about some of the great saints. I was mentioning that Father Rocky's heading over to Ireland and Scotland and England in October. What a spectacular time to visit Europe. And of course,

0: I got word that they're going to make it available. There's two seats on the sold-out trip that are available. For anyone who donates in the next 30 minutes while I'm on the air, really, today only is your opportunity. You can be included in this trip. Or your name could be drawn. Your name will go into a drawing. Odds are pretty good. You know, you think about how many people call per hour, right? So your odds are pretty darn good. You may want to consider dollar-for-dollar match, and it's tax-deductible. And, of course, what a blessing it would be. We talked a little bit about England and some of the saints there. Of course, they're going to Scotland. But what about Ireland? Have you been to Ireland? I've been to Ireland multiple times. I love Ireland. I love the Irish saints. In fact, the anniversary of my very first radio broadcast as a national broadcaster was on the Feast of St. Patrick. And I bombed. I absolutely should not have a career in radio after that show. It was only by the grace of God. And I remember I called upon St. Patrick, and I've kind of made him one of the great patrons of the show because of that reason. I'll have to share that story with you one day. But, you know, St. Patrick, St. Bridget, St. Columba, so many of these wonderful saints. There are more than 400 Irish saints on the books. But here's the one of the interesting things about Ireland, and such a great culture, great food, you know, but the spirituality, the last Irish person to be canonized was St. Oliver Plunkett. And guess how long ago that was? 800 years, almost a millennia. I think he was beheaded. But it doesn't mean that the Emerald Isle has stopped producing holy people. In fact, there are a number of Irish who are now being considered for sainthood. You may not be aware of this. I think everybody's got a little bit of Irish in him too, right? Father Edward Flanagan, who founded Boys Town. Father Patrick Peyton. We all know him, right? Their cause has been introduced. Sister Claire Crockett, who died in 2016 in that Ecuador quake, is also now being considered. And, of course, if you have an addiction, if you have somebody struggling with alcoholism, the Venerable Matt Talbot has been adopted by many because of that battle. We talked, I think, earlier in the week or last week about Father Willie Doyle, who's known for his heroism on the battlefields of World War I. And in his death, ministering to troops after, you know, a mustard gas attack. So there's a long history there. I want to talk about that. But during the Great Irish Famine, there were Protestant missionaries who would offer Catholic soup in exchange for, you know, Catholics renouncing the faith. If they do that, we'll feed you. We'll give you bread and soup. These faithful Catholics starved to death rather than renouncing the faith. So Ireland's a beautiful place, and we owe a lot to the Irish for their great sacrifice. I've invited today Patrick Kenny, who's a business professor at Technological University of Dublin, the president of the Father Willie Doyle Association and co-editor of The Rock From Which You Were Hewn, Lives and Legacies of Holy Irish Men and Women. And if you want that book, you want to learn more about these great people, that's available from Ignatius. It's ignatius.com. Hey, great to have you with us today, Patrick. Thank you so much for joining us, Professor.
1: Great to talk to you, Drew.
0: So, gosh, you know, so much to talk about. Let's first start with some of the greats. Of course, I love Patrick. As I said, my first national broadcast was on his day. You have Bridget and so many others. You may, for those who are aware or maybe not really aware, they may just celebrate St. Patrick's Day. Fill us in on a little bit of some of these historical saints, but I do want to talk with you today more about so many people whose causes are now moving forward. But let's start there with Patrick and Bridget.
1: Well, yeah, I mean, Patrick is our spiritual father, and we owe so much to him. And the church in Ireland has done a lot for so many other countries around the world. So really, Patrick has had a global impact. And we become kind of familiar with legends of Patrick about snakes and shamrocks and so on. And, you know, whatever about the snakes, certainly there's some historical background there with the shamrock and using that to teach about the Trinity. But those stories can, I suppose, blind us to the heroism of the man, because this was a young man from Britain, a noble young man who had no faith, really. He'd given up his faith. His father was a deacon. He was kidnapped and taken as a slave to Ireland, was either an atheist or an agnostic, but found his faith as a slave here in Ireland. He escaped, but felt the call to come back to a savage land where he had been held as a slave for a number of years. And there was a real heroism in that. And he came into a land in which there were druids, in which there was human sacrifice. And he faced all of that with tremendous courage, tremendous charity, and deep faith in our Lord, and great loyalty to Rome, you know. And he really is our spiritual father. Our faith is really based upon his heroism, his zeal, and that missionary outreach that characterized Patrick is characterized so much of the Irish Church over the last 1500 years.
0: You know, let's talk also just about some of the greats. I was talking about Father Willie Doyle. I don't know if everyone knows his story. Now, I know you're involved with his cause as well, the Father Willie Doyle Association. Explain the heroism of this man. And he lived in a time of great difficulty.
1: He did. And Father Willie, I suppose, is a remarkable figure when you look at this. This is a young man who, at the age of 18, had a nervous breakdown because the building he was in went on fire, the novitiate, and was a question of him potentially having to leave the Jesuits. He was a Jesuit novice at the time. Roll on 20 years, he volunteers to become a chaplain in the First World War and really puts his life on the line to save the men in battle. It didn't matter who you were, he was willing to be blown up to save a man's soul or to save a man's life. And ultimately, he did make that ultimate sacrifice of being killed on the field of battle while rushing out to save some wounded soldiers. And that was on the 16th of August, 1917. We've just celebrated his anniversary. But what's really significant in terms of Father Willie's story is that the very last thing he wrote in his diary was that he offered up his life in reparation for the sins of priests. And less than 3 weeks later, that sacrifice was accepted. He died ultimately as a victim soul for priests. And I think that's very important because the church in Ireland has been, as we all know, damaged, as it has been in other countries, because of infidelity on the part of priests, sins committed and crimes committed by priests. But here we have a priest who sacrificed himself to save other men, and he did it as a victim to make reparation for the failures of priests. And I think that makes him a very relevant figure for us in Ireland and indeed globally as well. And some interesting news that I'm happy to share with your viewers, and I'm not sure what date the pilgrimage is going to be happening in Ireland.
0: It's October. I think October 10th forward.
1: October 10th. So on October 18th, I'm happy to announce that the diocesan phase of Father Willie's cause will close with a ceremony in Christ the King Cathedral in Mullingar. So anyone who happens to be in Ireland is very welcome to join us on that occasion. And that will be the first time in over 40 years that the diocesan phase of a cause will close in Ireland.
0: Wow.
1: And just a clarification on something you said earlier, Drew. Yes, Oliver Plunkett was the last Irish person to be canonised, although he was canonised in the 1970s, but he is the first in 800 years. So that's where the 800 years come in. So for 800 years, no Irish person was canonized, and we've only one in that period of time. So we've so many heroic and holy Irish men and women, and we really need to do more to get them canonized. It's not just to tick a box to say, here's another person who's an Irish saint, but rather a process for canonization is an act of evangelization. It's telling the story of the gospel enfleshed in the life of a person from a particular culture. And that's why I think it's really important for the church in Ireland that we promote our own causes.
0: Well, but you know, I know that they're the 10th through, I think, the 22nd of October. So I'm not sure if they're going to Ireland first or last, but boy, it would be great. I'm going to put that on their radar. And I know we're going to be hearing a lot more about Father Willie in the future. Professor, hold the thought. I need to take a short break. When we come back, we'll talk more. I've got to take a short pause here. Just 19 minutes left in this side of the half hour. And if you want to try to get in, if you've been listening to Relevant Radio, if you've been enjoying the content that we've had, and maybe we educate or inspire you or inform you and keep you company on your drive, then can you help Relevant? Our mission here is to bring Christ to you, to the world. It's a great commission, right? And that's what this is all about, teaching the faith and bringing the goodness, the beauty, and the truth of our faith to the world that desperately needs it. If you call right now, if you donate online, if you use your mobile app today, and really only for the short time that remains today, there's a dollar-for-dollar match, but you also will be entered into this trip and to walk the Emerald Isle. You can go to Ireland and England and Scotland, but this, you're not going to have this opportunity again. It's a sold-out trip. There's only two seats remaining. Somebody will be drawn, and I'll tell you why I think your odds are pretty good when we come back. But right now, let me take a short pause, and if you want to see what your good gift and charity does, we like to call these miracle moments.
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7: 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All easy ways to give. And we are winding down, just over 15 minutes left, 17 minutes left, basically, before, Drew, you go off the air. And this is a one-day-only opportunity we are delighted to offer you. And that is, every gift you offer today enters you to win a pilgrimage with Father Rocky to the shrines of Ireland, Scotland, and England. Again, a today-only opportunity, and everything you give is doubled. This is a completely sold-out trip. It's the only way that you can get in. And not just you, but anyone, someone, it's a trip for two that you want to bring with you. And Drew, you touched on St. Oliver Plunkett, such an amazing story, a martyr. And his last words as he was being martyred were those of forgiveness. He says, I forgive those who did concur directly or indirectly to take away my life. And I ask forgiveness for all those whom I have ever offended by thought, word, or deed. He prayed for his persecutors to receive true repentance. And really, I think that story speaks to the larger mission of Relevant Radio, to all of us. It's a voice of hope, of forgiveness, to the witness of the saints. And what a bonus it would be to actually walk in the footsteps of those saints if you are chosen to go on this trip. And Drew, as you keep mentioning, the odds are pretty good. It's today only.
0: I love it. Today only. I mean, you figure what, a couple hundred pledges this hour, next hour. I mean, a lot better than trying to win the lottery. Mm-hmm. Your chance to get in, though, right now at 877-291-0123. We're talking about the sanctity and the holiness of so many of these saints from Ireland. But I love the food. You were there twice. So you know how great, you know, that North Atlantic salmon is.
7: I love a good Irish breakfast. It's
0: a fish and trips or an Irish breakfast or a good Guinness. You know, you're going to love it. Ireland gives you Dublin. It gives you magnificent cathedrals and castles and traditional music. And if you have time to travel farther, as Brooke mentioned, the Cliffs of Moher are just absolutely spectacular. The Ring of Kerry, some incredibly beautiful coastal scenery you're going to see, some of the best in all of Europe. So if you really want to see Ireland, maybe God will bless you for it. Help Relevant in our mission. That's really what this is about. That's what your gift is about. Maybe God, in his generosity, will return it to you. And just think, you can bring somebody with you. Yeah, it's a trip for two. 877-291-0123. Brooke?
7: Time is ticking. Just less than 15 minutes left in this hour. Steve in Clayton, Ohio, thank you for your gift of $200. Mary in Countryside, Illinois, Sacramento, California. John coming in at $30. And the list goes on. Sue, Woodridge, Illinois, thank you. 877-291-0123, relevantradio.com, or the app to give hope.
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8: In 1879, after 300 years of anti-Catholic persecutions throughout Ireland, in a little village called Knock, an apparition of Our Lady, St. Joseph, and St. John the Evangelist occurred before the astonishing eyes of 15 people. To the left of St. John was an altar, on which stood a cross, and a lamb surrounded by adoring angels. The appearance of the ever-immaculate Mother of God affirmed God's blessing on the Catholic faithful in Ireland.
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0: Yeah, such an amazing apparition. If you're not familiar with the apparitions of Our Lady at Knock, she appeared with St. John, St. Joseph, of course the Lamb, and came silently. It was a pouring, the night was filled with rain, and villagers saw her there. And it was a silent apparition. She didn't speak like she did in Fatima or in Lourdes or in Guadalupe or many of these other places. What's interesting here is that I understand the archdeacon, who was the pastor of the parish at the time, is now being considered for canonization. So I've invited today Professor Patrick Kenny to join me. He's a business professor at the Technological University of Dublin and the president of the Father Willie Doyle Association. And it's great to have him back with us today. He's out with a new book, by the way, if you want to check it out, The Rock From Which You Were Hewn. That's available from Ignatius.com. Professor, let's talk a little bit about this. This is an amazing apparition. And what can you tell us both about Nock and this archdeacon who was pastor of the parish at the time of these famous apparitions?
1: Yeah, I mean, you've touched on some of the really unique features of that apparition, because not only is it a Marian apparition, but an apparition of St. John the Evangelist, St. Joseph, but also a Eucharistic apparition, you know, really the Lamb on the altar representing Jesus and the Blessed Sacrament who sacrificed for us, and the unique aspect of it being silent. So I think it speaks a lot to adoration and the centrality of the Eucharist. And this apparition occurred just 30 years after the Great Irish Famine, but in a time of near famine as well. You know, there were very, very tough years in the second half of the 19th century. And there were 15 witnesses, ranging from about 5 years of age up until their 70s. They didn't seek any great publicity for themselves. Some of them actually ended up emigrating to the US, but quite a number of them are buried in the cemetery in Knock. And as I say, what's interesting is most people wouldn't be able to list the names of the visionaries. You know, they just weren't well known. You know, in a sense, while the apparition was a silent one, it's almost as if the visionaries themselves were silent. So there's something wonderfully humble about it. But certainly there were miracles associated and healings associated with it. In terms of Archdeacon Kavanagh, who was the parish priest at the time, certainly there's people who think his cause should be open. There's no formal cause at the moment, but I know people are looking at it. But what's interesting here is he was renowned for his holiness, but he himself was not a witness of the vision because they called to him to tell him it was happening, and he was inclined not to believe it for whatever reason.
0: Sure.
1: And he didn't go out, and that's something that he regretted for the rest of his life.
0: I'm sure. I only have a few minutes. Matthew Talbot, I know a lot of people suffer with addiction, in particular alcoholism. My own father had a struggle with alcohol. Share a little bit about his life and the power of his intercession and where his cause is now.
1: Yeah, I mean, he's now a venerable, an amazing man who became addicted to alcohol as a teenager, even before his teens, and really an outrageous alcoholic in many respects. You know, he spent all his money on drink. And on one occasion, he even stole a fiddle from a blind fiddler on the street and sold it in order to have money for drink. Wow. It's something he regretted for the rest of his life. And he searched for many years for that blind fiddler to repay him and make reparation for that offense. But he had a great conversion of life, gave up alcohol. And a little hidden fact about him that I really love, he cut the pockets out of his trousers so that he would never be able to carry money and therefore never be tempted to buy another drink. And I think that says something about the importance of avoiding occasions of sin. You know, it's a wonderfully vivid example. He lived a life of great penance, a dock worker who hardly knew how to read or write when he left school, but taught himself to read and had a great spiritual library, a very advanced prayer. Slept on boards, and when he dropped dead on the street, he was renowned in Dublin for wearing penitential chains around his body. They were found really digging into his flesh. He'd worn them for so long.
0: I have a minute or two left here. Your book, and I want to get people connected, The Rock From Which You Were Hewn, Lives and Legacy of Holy Irish Men and Women. Tell us a little bit about that. And I'm going to thank you, Doctor, because I only have a few minutes left to talk with you today, but thanks for being here.
1: Yeah, so this is a book which has a short biography of every Irish person whose canonization cause is open anywhere in the world. There's 25 of those causes. And then we also have some chapters in it from people whose causes maybe could be opened. I know there's people looking at Father Coyle, for instance, who was from Ireland, but was assassinated by the Ku Klux Klan in Alabama. Very interesting stories. Many other stories like that in the book, and you can get it from Ignatius Press.
0: Well, thank you very much for being with us. I hope they'll check it out, The Rock From Which You Were Hewn. Love to talk with you again. So keep up your wonderful work.
1: Thank you, Drew.
0: Thank you very much. It's Professor Patrick Kenny. And again, the book, The Rock From Which You're Hewn, available at Ignatius. Yeah, I only have a moment or two left. I just want to remind you, if you've never been to Ireland, maybe you've dreamt about it. I've been there multiple times, and every time you go back, I'm always amazed at the multiple shades of green that are there. I always enjoy the food, and I enjoy the holiness. You know, Ireland has lost, you know, some of the faith, unfortunately. But, you know, I have great confidence in the Irish people, and I know that that will come back. We see how secularism and a lot of other things have entered in. If you go back and you see the monasteries that were there, if you pray the places where St. Patrick, you know, communed with God, if you just get to see the beauty of God's creation, a place where great suffering took place. The Cliffs of Moher, one of the most beautiful coastal scenes you'll see. Irish Catholic history is a story of perseverance, and there were centuries when Catholics suffered enormously for the faith. Priests would have to celebrate Mass secretly. Families worshipped at isolated Mass rocks, and churches were often destroyed. You're going to see the remnants of all that, yet somehow faith endured. That's why I've got great hope for the Irish people. And that's why Ireland can touch you so deeply. You arrive because you hear about the beauty. You discover its history. And then somewhere, maybe at Knock, we just talked about, or Armagh, or some other ancient place, you realize that there were generations before you that prayed. That's the power of this pilgrimage. Why not make a gift to Relevant right now? In any dollar amount, you'll get entered into a drawing. I only have a few minutes left, so your time is running out. Call right now, tax-deductible gift, dollar-for-dollar match, and you'll be entered into a drawing to go to Ireland, England, and Scotland with Father Rocky.
7: 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And Drew, oh, we are counting down. What an amazing afternoon it has been. And for good reason, we're excited for this kind of breaking news. Today only, we have this opportunity for you to win a pilgrimage, 12 days to Scotland, Ireland, and England with Father Rocky. It's really about 3 months from right now. It's in October, one of the most beautiful times of year to travel there. And it's all expense paid, not for one, but for two. And it's today only. This is a sold out trip, Drew. And another bonus is everything you give today is matched. We have matching gifts today, so your gift is doubled. What a great time to give.
0: It certainly is. It certainly is. Doesn't get better. In fact, just a few minutes left in this hour. This is a today only opportunity for you. And I don't want you to miss it. If you're thinking about supporting Relevant, if you've never given, what a good time to give, right? I've seen gifts as big as $5,000, $10,000, $10, and $20. And we're grateful for every one of those. They all get doubled today, and you get entered into a possible possible win for two. All expenses paid to the lands of the saints and the scholars. Ireland, England, Scotland. I like to say, enjoy the scotch in Scotland, right? The tea in England, you can go, or good beer. You can get a great Guinness in Ireland. And they got some great Irish whiskey, too. You're going to love it. There's the Waterford Crystal. There's so much, both culture and faith in both of these places. Just imagine bringing somebody with you. Call right now if you want to get in. 888-914, I'm sorry, that's the studio number. 877-291-0123 to get your name entered, or online at relevantradio.com or the mobile app. You only have about a minute or two for me here, then that's all I can offer, and you won't have this tomorrow, but call right now if you want to get in.
7: Drew, my mind wandered when you were talking about Scotland. I was picturing you in a kilt in kind of that Braveheart moment with Mel Gibson.
0: That's it. Freedom! But
7: yes, that was actually filmed in Ireland. You might go there if you're picked for this pilgrimage. It's not too far away from Glendalough. It's really amazing. But that, I mean, all the richness there we're talking about. Carmel in California said, Drew, I used to be an NPR listener, but one day I accidentally found Relevant Radio, cool. thinking I was turning into NPR, but I've been listening ever since. Relevant Radio changed my life. I was a lapsed Catholic, and I have returned to the Catholic Church. This is what we're talking about. The fruit of your gifts doubled now, matching gifts, and thrown in the cherry on top with the possibility of this pilgrimage. We have Diane in North Oaks, Minnesota. Thank you for your $500 gift. Thank you, Teresa in Stillwater, Minnesota. Diane in North Oaks, Minnesota. Drew, we've got a good amount coming in, but there's only just a few minutes left, and this is, again, for today and for you, for this opportunity.
0: 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And guess what? Here's the good news. 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
0: Hey, thanks for being part of my afternoon. I'm grateful to be part of yours. Doug Hinder is coming right up for Marriage Unhindered. Stay tuned for that. Of course, Father Rocky will lead you to the Rosary at 7. Until tomorrow, God bless.
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14: 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I've been listening to you and Relevant Radio for about 6 months now. 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I drive mostly because I don't like flying. But I was on an AM radio station. I came across Relevant Radio, and it was your show that was on, Patrick. And it just wonderful. It touched me. Yeah, it was just wonderful. And it's been your Relevant Radio. And I got the app right after that, and I've been listening every day ever since, and it's become a vessel for me if I need to pray or something like that. 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Yeah, it's been wonderful. 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
14: 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You and Cyrus are my favorite. 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Father Simon, everybody's great. 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
0: There we are. Hey, yeah, thanks you. Thank you, everybody, for all of your generosity yesterday. And here we are again today, coming back, asking for some money. I get anxious about this stuff, Jim, and I don't know that I should, but I do. And where's the report? Here it is. And I don't know. We're 2 days in, and we're still 2,150,000 short. We're only at 28%. We've got to be at 40%. So I think we're kind of way behind. So we need a couple $1 million. I'm thinking there's got to be one person out there, maybe two, who could write a $1 million check and get us almost there, and we take the rest of the week off.
18: That could happen.
0: Let's do it. All right. So that's the goal, is $2 million in the next 60 minutes. Without that, though, we'll get back to that. Hey, welcome to the show. We always start with a memorare to our Blessed Mother, asking her to help us get to the $3 million so we can continue to bring you the programming that we do every day that you've all come to love. So please join me in the name of the Father, and of the Son, and of the Holy Spirit. Remember, O most gracious Virgin Mary, that never was it known that anyone who fled to thy protection, implored thy help, or sought thy intercession was left unaided. Inspired with this confidence, we fly to thee, O Virgin of Virgins, our Mother. To thee do we come, before thee we stand, sinful and sorrowful. O Mother of the Word Incarnate, despise not our petitions, but in thy mercy hear and answer us. Amen. All right, in the name of the Father, and of the Son, and of the Holy Spirit. Amen. All righty, thank you for that. Listen, I got some interesting emails we're going to get to, so I've got a couple questions to tee it up first. Is getting a massage from an opposite-sex coworker at work okay? Is that okay? Do you have an opinion about that? 888-914-9149. I'd be interested to hear what you have to say. As an ex-HR guy, I've got some opinions about that from an HR perspective. As a therapist, a marriage therapist, I have some opinions about that therapeutically. But I'd be interested to hear what you all have to say as well. Fasting. Can fasting result in a happier marriage? How about that? Right? How about a prenup? Do you need a prenuptial agreement? And will that actually lead to a better marriage because you kind of clarify some stuff up front? What does the church have to say about that? And then finally, when is enough enough in terms of verbal abuse, either from a child or from a spouse, right? So hopefully we'll get through all of that today. If not, we'll pick it up again. Tomorrow. What's today? Today's Tuesday. Yeah, tomorrow, Wednesday. We'll pick it up tomorrow. All right. So just please remember, content of today's show is for educational purposes only, not a replacement for mental health diagnosis or treatment. Calling into the show does not establish a therapist-patient relationship with me. All right. So here we go. 888-914-9149. Of course, you can call me at, or you can text me or email me. Doug@relevantradio.com. That would be the email address. All right. Here we go. So let's get on to the massage question. All right. Recently, my heart broke because I found out that a coworker of my wife has been giving her a massage for I do not know how long. She said my mind is malicious because it is not hidden and is being done by this guy to other employees also and in the public lounge. I told her massage is an intimate thing and that permission should have been asked of me first if massaging is going to be done by the opposite sex. My permission was not asked on this matter. I told her an unwritten boundary has been crossed. She insists it's just a coworker and feels nothing about him. She told me this guy is handsome and nice to everyone. I do not buy this. As a husband, I feel uncomfortable with this and want to create a boundary on this matter. And all this happened during my hours of sorrow because my cardiologist told me I needed another open heart surgery. She also said there's no sex involved with this guy. I feel betrayed. She thinks it's nothing and that I am sinning. Please advise. Okay. Well,
19: I thought about holding this back to my Friday rant, because I've got some pretty definite feelings about it, but here we go. I mean, I agree 100% that a very serious boundary has been crossed. It is never acceptable for a coworker to give you a massage. That's my HR hat. Yeah, even if you're single, right? It's just not allowed. Okay. Put my marriage therapist hat back on. But if you're married, no man gets to put his hands in your body unless it's your doctor. So listen, your wife is playing with fire and she should stop the behavior immediately. In marriage, there is a mandate of exclusivity. All members of the opposite sex must be kept at arm's length. The number one place where affairs happen is in the workplace. So even if this is not a physical affair, it opens the door for a very dangerous emotional affair, which of course opens the door for a physical affair. This idea of exclusivity in marriage is so important that there are actually two commandments that protect it, 6 and 9. 6 is no adultery, which I translate into no touching. And 9 is don't even think about it. Don't even look at another person of the opposite sex. But, you know, the closer you get to a member of the opposite sex, the harder it is to not think about that person. And having that person give you a massage opens some pretty dangerous doors. And I think it should be stopped immediately. All right, so there you go. Now, on a secondary note, let's theoretically say that one spouse is doing something fairly innocent, but yet the other spouse is uncomfortable with it. Out of love for your spouse, you should want to avoid anything that might cause him or her unease or anxiety. I mean, this goes for all married couples. If you're doing something that upsets your spouse, stop doing it. In what world would someone who loves another person consciously continue to do something that upsets them? This makes absolutely no sense. If you love your spouse, you want them to be happy. You want to please them. You don't want to continue doing something that worries them and causes them anxiety, whatever it is. Why would you continue doing something that you know causes your spouse pain? I don't get that. I don't care if that's playing badminton. Why would anybody keep doing something that upsets their spouse? That's just not a recipe for a good marriage, right? So there's my thought on that. Sorry, I might have come across a little strong with that, but that's just, to me, this is just a really, really bad idea. So there you have that one. All right, moving right along. Done with that one. All right. So this is a question about, let me ask you, if you have any opinions about my response, or if massages should be tolerated, or if the husband is overly sensitive, let me know. Be glad to take your call. 888-914-9149. All right, so here we go. This is the email about fasting. I'm going to tee it up before we take a break, and then I'll come back to it after the break. But all right, so hello, Doug. I'm wondering if you could help me understand something personal. I appreciate your wisdom and perspective. All right, thank you for that. When I'm struggling in my marriage, I will sometimes fast and offer that sacrifice for my husband and for our marriage. I truly want the fasting to be an act of prayer and an offering to God. That's pretty good. So far, so good, I think. Fasting is a great way to pray. But sometimes while I'm fasting, I have thoughts like, if I don't eat, I'll lose weight. And maybe my husband will notice. Maybe seeing that I'm losing weight will make him realize how much I'm struggling and finally motivate him to pay attention or make some changes. Okay. Not likely. Us guys are kind of blind. A lot of us guys are kind of blind at that kind of stuff. But maybe, right? Maybe. But if you're losing weight so he'll pay attention to you, hoping he'll see that, there's probably better ways to go about it. Okay, when those thoughts come, I start to question my motives. Okay, is this still fasting, or am I beginning to use food restriction as a way to get a reaction from my husband? I also wonder whether these thoughts could be the beginning of an unhealthy relationship with food or even an eating disorder. Part of me wonders if this is simply a temptation to abandon something spiritually good, that perhaps the enemy is trying to take something that has been helping draw me closer to God. But another part of me wonders if I need to take these thoughts seriously as a warning sign. Is there some kind of litmus test I can use when this happens? Are there questions I can ask myself to distinguish between healthy Christian fasting and fasting that becomes tied to my weight, my appearance, or trying to influence someone else's behavior? I don't want to stop fasting if it is good and healthy spiritual practice, but I also don't want to deceive myself or use something to look spiritual to justify an unhealthy relationship with food. How can I discern the difference? There you go. I'll give you some time to think about that. If you got an opinion about that, give me a call, 888-914-9149. While you're thinking about that, I'd like to introduce you to our CEO, Father Rocky Hoffman.
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21: 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And Doug, we have some big news. 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Love Oceanside. 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
19: Unbelievable.
21: So it's a big vote of confidence and gratitude.
19: I threw out a $2 million challenge at the start, Timmy, and but I'll take $5,000 to be sure. Oh my goodness. I'd like to at least hit 25,000 this hour if we could.
21: Let's do it.
19: My goodness, we're at 67 gifts already. And $13,500. So
21: 11 and a half to go.
19: Thank you. I'm so excited. And so today, no matter what size gift you give, you are entered today and today only.
21: Yes.
19: For a chance to win the 12-day pilgrimage with Father Rocky through Ireland, Scotland, and England. And I will tell you this, my wife and I were blessed enough to be able to do the Rome pilgrimage with Father Rocky last year. You haven't been on a pilgrimage, so you've been on one with Father Rocky. I got to tell you, it's phenomenal. So it's a one-day giveaway. If you've been waiting to give this week, today is the day. Because imagine standing in Ireland. Have you ever been to Ireland, Timmy?
21: I have been to Ireland, and it was majestic.
19: I have not, yeah.
21: Oh, it was absolutely lovely. 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
19: 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We still need another $2 million this hour, but I'll take another $13,000 if we can get it. Thanks so much for your generosity. 877-291-0123.
2: Marriage Unhindered. Here's your host, Doug Hinderer.
19: I'm back. All right. So thank you for that. I hadn't even looked at the dollar board here until we got to that segment, and we're at $14,000, which just kind of blew my mind. And thank you so much, everyone who has donated just here in the first 20 minutes. I so appreciate that. So I just finished. Well, you know what? Before I get on to the fasting one, I've got a caller out here. About the massage email that let's see what we can learn from Colleen. Hello, Colleen. Thanks for calling in.
3: Hi, Doug. Thank you for taking my call. Like I said to the screener, I agree with you 100%. That is so not appropriate for people to be getting massages from the opposite sex at work.
19: Yeah.
3: But there was something you kind of glossed over, which kind of sheds light on the bigger picture, and that the letter from the husband commented that he did not give her permission to get the massage.
19: Yeah, good call.
3: Yeah, I'm thinking, okay, there's some red flags there. Like, buddy, you don't give your wife permission. You ask her to do it for you. But,
19: you got it. You got me, Colleen, because when I read that, too, I'm like, ooh, that's not... And it's sake of brevity, I blew right past it. But I agree. This isn't one of those things where you need to ask permission, for sure. Yeah. I mean, that concept of my wife needs my permission to do certain things. Now, and I think, but it is certainly, and maybe it was just, you know, his choice of language. But it certainly is something you should talk about beforehand, right? I mean, you ought to get his buy-in on this thing. It's like, well, you know, I got a lot of backaches or neck aches, and then there's this guy, and I, you know, y'all at least talk about it beforehand, I think, and get his input. Would you agree with that?
3: Massages from his female coworker, so
19: yeah,
3: I would be upset, but I wouldn't like, yeah. So anyway,
19: I'll tell you that.
3: My two cents for the day.
19: Thank you. On a personal note, probably 17 years ago, I decided to run the Chicago Marathon. And so I was training for that for like 6 months. And we, at work, we had a professional masseuse that would come in every 2 weeks. And you had to pay her for it and everything. But I talked to, and my legs just hurt all the time. And I talked to my wife about it, and she gave me, you know, the green light that I could, you know, have this woman kind of work on my legs because they were in so much pain for all that running. But again, talked about it ahead of time, got the permission, and everything was above board. So there you go. Colleen, thanks for calling in. God bless. All right. So now we're back to fasting. Is it a good thing, a bad thing, spiritually good thing? Can you have mixed motives in it? Is it okay to have a dual motive, right? That I'm fasting for spiritual reasons, but I'm okay with the physical results that it's going to bring as well. Good question, right? If you got a thought on that, 888-914-9149. All right. So I have a couple of thoughts here. One is there's certainly nothing wrong with trying to control your weight so that you are attractive for your husband, right? I think that's a fine, and for health reasons as well. I think that's a fine idea. But you know, if there are communication problems or other issues going on in your marriage, which it sounds like there may be, because you said, maybe he'll start to pay more attention to you, right? He'll notice you, right? And pay attention. Shedding a few pounds probably isn't going to fix whatever else is going on in the marriage. So whatever other issues are going on, you need to talk about that and resolve that regardless of your weight, right? So that's not going to be the solution, I don't think, to anything else that's going on in the marriage that perhaps is difficult or stressful or not as good as it could be. All right. Second, fasting is a wonderful Christian practice dating back to the time of Christ. It's a sure way to obtain a certain degree of self-mastery and to grow in virtue and overcome vice. So fasting, you know, it's a thumbs up for sure as a Christian practice. Now, you ask if there is some kind of litmus test, and the answer is yes. The litmus test will be the advice and counsel you get from a spiritual director. As a general rule of thumb, people should not embark on extraordinary religious practices without the guidance of a competent spiritual director. You know, we tend to be pretty poor with our own spiritual direction. So my advice is to find a good spiritual director and take his or her advice in the matter on how to fast, how much to fast, and how long to fast, okay? And I have a lot, obviously, back when I was a full-time therapist, I had a lot of priests who would send me couples. And my deal with them is, you don't give marriage advice, and I won't give spiritual direction, okay? Because that's, I'm not stepping on, on your shoes, don't step on mine either, right? So if you're contemplating, something above normal spiritual practices, like praying a rosary or daily mass or whatever, you're going to up your game, which I think is a great idea. You need to find a spiritual director who can make sure that you do it proportionally and not in a way that's injurious to your health. Okay. So your pastor or your diocesan website would be a good place to look for a spiritual director. I'm a big believer in the value of having a spiritual director. I've had a few of them over the past 35 years, and I'm deeply indebted to each one of them. And I'd encourage everyone who's listening to today's show to embark on a practice of regular spiritual direction, okay? So I think there you go. That's my thought on that. Good idea, but keep the two separate. And, you know, you may have good marriage. What was I going to say? I got lost track. You could have good success in your marriage if you get a therapist or someone to help you with that, and good spiritual success if you get a spiritual director. And if you improve your spiritual life, the odds are, you know, your married life could well improve along with that. So there you go. Okay. All right. So now, let me see, how much time do I have here? 2 minutes, Jim. Thank you. All right. I don't know that I've got time to read that or that. Well, here we go. This is kind of a quick one. Let's see. Hi, I recently listened to the November 6th, 2023 episode of the Cale Clark Show. I'm currently contemplating marriage, and the issue of prenups is front and center. Can you share with me some of the resources that inform Cale's conclusion about the church's position on prenups? No, I cannot. I don't know what Cale was looking at, but I could tell you this. The Code of Canon Law, let me give you three paragraphs that deal with the issue, 1055, 1056, and 1102, all right? And then in the Catechism of the Catholic Church, paragraph 1631, all right? So, and you could probably find these online, all right? Go to the USCCB website. Catechism of the Catholic Church, certainly they have that out there, 1631, all right? So prenups, let me get just quickly about prenups. The church doesn't have a one-size-fit-all kind of prenups or sinful or required rule, right? Because they're civil contracts. What the church insists on, though, is that the prenup must respect everything that marriage is all about, which is it's indissoluble, all right? Catholic teaching says that marriage is an irrevocable personal consent that creates an intimate covenant between for the good of the spouses and children, all right? So a premarital agreement must not treat consent as revocable because the marriage is not revocable, cannot make marriage a temporary arrangement at will, and it cannot contradict the indissolubility that spouses freely undertake. All right, so there you go on that one.
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19: Hello,
21: and
19: Mary.
21: James just gave $1,500 in Wisconsin. 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
19: Well, let me also point out Jill down in Florida, $26. God bless you. And every dollar helps, and no matter what size it is, you are registered to win the pilgrimage. And I happened to be in the office last time that we pulled the winner and called that person, and they about very fainted. What a great thrill.
21: That.
19: Unbelievable, yeah. So, all right, so we're at, let me see, about almost $19,000. 96 people have donated in the first half hour. But it'd be great if we could get 200 donors to come up. And let's see if we can't set some real records in this next hour.
21: Mm-hmm. We have about $6,300 to go to hit our goal. So, again, we're working our way there, but we need that $6,000 gift. We need that $60 gift.

0: All right, so I've got two emails here I'm going to read together because they're very similar, and then I'll talk about them. But I'll read the short one first. I have a teenager who can be snappy and disrespectful when things are not going her way, or she is stressed about friends or sports. And this came in yesterday during the show, and I didn't get a chance to get to it. Do you or your guests have a few basic rules to use at your house? What do you do in the moment when a teenager's anger is escalating? Okay, that's the first one. The second one is, I'm writing to ask you if you have any advice regarding a very difficult situation with my 19-year-old daughter. She has struggled with mental health and behavioral issues for several years. Right before the pandemic, it was as though a switch flipped and her behavior changed dramatically. She was diagnosed with oppositional defiant disorder, ODD, and attended therapy for a time while taking medication. However, she eventually refused both, insisting they do not help. Since then, life at home has become increasingly difficult. She is consistently disrespectful towards everyone in the household, refuses to contribute around the house, leaves without telling us where she's going, has stopped attending mass years ago. She often expresses anger and disgust towards me, her father, and her siblings. She is currently not speaking to any one of her siblings or to me, and that has been the case for several months. In the beginning, her behavior became so aggressive, I had to call the police on two separate occasions. She also used my credit card without permission and has engaged in many other hurtful behaviors. Throughout all of this, she has never apologized or shown remorse. She seems primarily concerned with her appearance, money, and what she believes she is entitled to. It's become very difficult to have a conversation with her. Over the years, I have sought guidance from several priests. I received very different advice, from showing unconditional love, I agree with that, to asking her to leave the home. I agree with that. I've also attended therapy myself for approximately 4 years. I agree with that. I followed my therapist's recommendations, but over time felt my daughter began taking advantage of my efforts and the situation did not improve. Get a new therapist. Eventually, I reached the point where I told my daughter that if she cannot respect our home or family rules, she was free to find another place to live. She reacted very negatively, and that conversation is one of the reasons she refused to speak to me for months. Okay. Another painful aspect of the situation has been my husband's lack of involvement. Although her father has always been present in the home, he has remained largely disengaged throughout the years. Not good. That's me saying that. Especially when her behaviors first began, he often avoided the conflict by retreating to the bedroom and spending his time on his phone or other electronics. The children have even commented to him of his addiction to his phone, but nothing has changed. That's too bad. They've made comments to me that he is unaware of what's happening in their lives. That's sad. He has made very little effort to help me find resources or seek treatment for our daughter. I carry that responsibility almost entirely on my own. We attended family therapy at the recommendation of my daughter's therapist, but he became upset and insisted he did not need therapy. As a result, I continue seeing the therapist by myself for about 4 years. Only recently has he had to interact more with our daughter because she no longer speaks to me. Even then, his involvement remains minimal. She leaves the house. He rarely asks or texts her where she is going or when she plans to return. I have had a few conversations with him regarding our daughter finding a different place to live. His response is that he will not kick her out while his parents are alive. Don't understand that connection. It's been really hard to see my other children having to go through this. They have not had a normal childhood because of the problems we had. Through therapy, I also came to recognize deeper problems within our marriage. I realized that our relationship lacked a strong foundation. For many years, everything appeared fine because I was managing the household, caring for the children, keeping the family functioning. When my therapist encouraged me to step back, I realized how much of the emotional and practical burden I have been carrying on my own. Our marriage has since deteriorated significantly to the point where there is no reparation. Oh, my. Throughout all of this, I've tried to remain faithful. I pray the rosary every day. Good. Pray countless novenas. Very good. Even participate in the walk to Mary. Very good. Offering my prayers for my daughter. Despite these efforts, I do not see improvement, and I often feel discouraged and unsure of what God is asking of me. All right. One question I continue to struggle with is, when is enough enough? All right. Well, listen, I mean, oppositional defiant disorder is more than just ordinary stubbornness. It involves a persistent pattern of angry, argumentative, or defiant behaviors that cause significant problems at home, school, and with peers. The behavior is often most intense with adults the child knows well, like parents and teachers. All right, so first off, let me say I'm very pleased to hear that you have therapists involved in helping you determine what you should be doing with your daughter. It's also good that she's had therapy in the past, even though it appears she's no longer in therapy and no longer taking her medication, which is unfortunate. Since you've seen the same therapist for the past 4 years, one suggestion I have is perhaps it's time to find a different therapist. Therapists have different orientations, different ways of looking at the problem, and their opinions and their therapeutic approach differ, right? So after 4 years, probably time to, you know, change it up a little bit. All right. So there are three different problems you've brought up in this email, and I'll deal with them one by one. First, what to do with your daughter? Now, I'm not an expert in ODD. My expertise is in relationships. And part of all relationships involves setting appropriate boundaries of what is permissible in the relationship. So I don't know what advice you've gotten from the therapist you met with, and I certainly don't want to contradict them because they have far more knowledge and expertise in the situation than I do, obviously, from just reading your email. But my thought is, she's 19. The behavior needs to change or she can no longer live in the home. Period. Now, I don't recommend you kick her out in a moment of frustration or anger. When she is calm, you and your husband, if he's willing to not abdicate his duty as a husband and as a father to actually protect her and to help her grow up to be a good woman, if he's willing to step up, then the two of you sit down and set a clear boundary that says if your behavior is X, Y, or Z, you will need to leave the home. And then when her behavior crosses one of those boundaries, you say, all right, you can no longer live here. Let you and I go look for an apartment you can rent, and let's plan on you moving out, let's say, the first of next month. But then you have to stick to that. And if she hasn't found a place to live, you may have to pack her things up and put them on the sidewalk and change the locks. She can move in with a girlfriend. Obviously, this is incredibly difficult and heart-wrenching, but she needs to understand there are consequences for her behavior, number one. And number two, you need to protect the peace and harmony of the home for the psychological benefit of the other children. Again, this is something you need to work out in consultation with your therapist. But if she thinks she can be verbally abusive and angry in the home, she will carry that with her into the workplace, and she's going to have a really hard time staying employed, maintaining a job. I mean, the best gift you can give her is to not tolerate bad behavior. And I realize it's been going on a long time, and she's continued to get away with it, but she's 19 now. She's an adult, and she needs to step up or move out. So the conversation could go something like this. I love you. And you are not a bad human being, but this behavior is not acceptable. I'm not going to yell or argue with you. Here are your two choices. Here's what will happen if you refuse both, right? Change your behavior, be nice and polite, treat people with respect and dignity, or move out. Those are your two choices, right? And if you refuse both of them, well, we're going to talk about what will happen and how to repair that, okay? So we will move you out. We will find an apartment for you. We will put down the first month's rent and the security deposit, and we will move all of your stuff into that apartment and then hand you the key, all right? Realize that boundaries get set when things are calm, but be careful. You know, one of the best ways to not have a conversation about boundaries is to disrupt the calm every time. So when you bring it up, she might go to anger right away, at which point then you have to say, we're not going to talk about this when you're angry. But when you calm down, here's what we're going to have to talk about, right? Don't get into a shouting match. Don't get into a debate. Just clearly and in as few words as possible say, here's the behavior we require, right? So to this point, too, let me just suggest you reach out to my daughter, Monica, who you've probably heard on the show before. In fact, she'll be on this Thursday if you'd like to call in and talk to her. But her specialty is working with the parents of children who are difficult to live with. Right, you can reach her at monicahindrew.com. All right, second, Well, okay. I'm going to have to wait for a second because I've got to take another pitch break here, but I'll get to number two after the break. So, and one of the things I love most about this week is the miracle stories, and you're all a part of this, and I hope you all take, everyone who's donated money, I hope you take credit and feel good about this next miracle moment that you're going to hear, because without you, this wouldn't have happened.
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3: 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I just wanted to share that I have been listening to your show and to Relevant Radio since right after COVID. 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
5: 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We're there. We have special thank you gifts to give it to you. And that phone number to give is 877-291-0123. Again, that's 877-291-0123. And Doug, we are $2,500 shy of meeting our goal this hour. Ooh, so here's the deal.
0: We can do it,
5: but we need you to make that gift now. So maybe you can donate that $2,400 right now, or maybe you can donate $25 to get us a little closer to that goal. No gift is too large or too small. You can make it now. Maria just gave $375 in Pennsylvania. Mary just gave $50 in New Mexico. A first-time gift from an anonymous individual in Long Beach, California, just gave $26. Beautiful. You're next.
0: Yeah, beautiful, beautiful. And today only is your chance to enter, and only until the next hour and 15 minutes, my show and Timmy's show, last opportunity you have to enter to the raffle to win the 12-day pilgrimage for two with Father Rocky to Ireland, Scotland, and England. And this is sold out. There's not an available ticket anywhere. 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It will deepen your spirituality, deepen your faith. It's a wonderful opportunity, and you get to spend 12 days with Father Rocky. 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
0: Hey, welcome back. Welcome back. Thank you. 136 people so far. God bless you. $22,500. We're setting records in both of those columns, and I so appreciate it. So a personal thank you from me to you, to all 136 of you. And if you can't give, you can't give. And God bless you for just being part of what we're doing and praying for us. As long as you keep praying for us, somehow God's going to provide the money and we're going to keep the lights on. We need $3 million to keep doing what we're doing for the next 3 months. And there you go. So if you can, God bless you. And if you can, or you're holding off, you know, go to therelevantradio.com and you can see the different thank you gifts we have for each day of the week. And perhaps there's another gift that that would be important to you. But this trip to Ireland is a pretty big deal, and it's I think you'll really enjoy it. All right, so I read a couple emails about people are having trouble with their teenage, I think in both cases, daughter, who are disrespectful, not cooperating. And in the second one, the daughter has an official diagnosis of oppositional defiant disorder, okay, which is a, you know, it's a real thing. That's a real thing. But it doesn't mean you have to put up with it either, all right? So my first point is set some boundaries. If she can't cooperate, she's got to go. All right, second is what to do with your husband, who seems pretty uninvolved. And that's a really sad thing. And I think, you know, here you need to have a serious conversation with him directed towards getting him to commit to changing his behavior or acknowledging when he's not or acknowledging that he's not going to change regardless of the consequences to your daughter and children and your marriage. Right. So his lack of involvement is hurting the most important people in his life, you and his children. Now you can decide to continue to do that, or he can step up and say, I've not manned up to my responsibilities, and it's time for me to do it. So in this conversation, you could lay out your concerns about your daughter and the other children, and your concern that his lack of involvement is harming these people. And then be very clear about what you need from him and ask him if he is willing to do those things. If he says yes, great. Then come up with a plan on how he'll start being more involved in maintaining order in the house and discipline and setting boundaries of what is unacceptable behavior, right? And how his children will benefit from that. If he says no, he's not going to step up. He's not going to do what he should be doing as a father. But then, you know, it's all on you. Okay, well, now you know, because you've confronted him. He said, no, you do it. I'm not doing it. Okay, then you tell him, well, this is how it's going to be going forward, and you just need to stay out of the way because this is where we're going. All right. Unfortunately, some women need to take very definite lead in the home because the husband refuses to do it. That's not the way to go. It's not the way God wants it. But the future of your children is at stake here. All right. Third, the consequences for your other children. This is a very serious concern. Having one member of the family create chaos, disharmony, and tension will have long-term consequences for the other members of the family. If that is the case, you may need to make a tough decision for the well-being of the others and place the well-being of the others ahead of the well-being of the one, which in this case is the daughter. And that can be part of the conversation with your daughter. Basically, you say, listen, I can't let you bring disharmony into the entire home. Either you are a positive, constructive, contributing member of the family, or you can't be part of the family. And you say that rationally and logically and compassionately, right? But, you know, as a parent, and I don't mean to pick on your husband, but especially as the father, your number one job is to protect your children. And sometimes that means protecting them from one of the others who's living in the home, who is dangerous to the overall welfare of the family, right? And so you may get to the point where you've got to step up, make a tough decision to protect the majority, which means the minority who's causing all the problems, is going to have to leave. All right. So if I could summarize for both of these, especially the shorter email that says, what do I do with a snappy and disrespectful teenager? Right. I mean, here's the deal. You talk to the problem child when they are calm. Discuss why the behavior is unacceptable. They're a child of God, and we treat everybody with dignity and respect, and you're not doing that, and that's unacceptable behavior in this home. Ask if there is anything you can do to help them get better control of your emotion, right? I love you. You're a great human being. Is there anything I could do to help you? Because this behavior has to stop. If it doesn't stop, here's the boundaries, here's the consequences, right? So then set and enforce the consequences of them not complying, right? Here's the caveat, though. Do not set boundaries that you will not enforce. If you set the boundary, you have got to be able to do that. If you say you can't live here anymore, you got to go find an apartment, put down a deposit, or just throw their stuff on the sidewalk. But you've got to, don't make a threat that you're not going to follow through on, okay? And with the teenage daughter, it may not be kicking out of the house, but it might be you're losing your phone, you know, you're losing your computer, you're losing different privileges, etc. But there's got to be consequences. Husband and wife have to be united on this, period. All right? All right, if you got more questions about this kind of stuff, give me a call Thursday. Monica's here Thursday, and we're going to be talking about parenting issues, and I think you'll enjoy the conversation. So make a note about that. All right? All right, so back to our need. Listen, 149 of you so far, and we're at $25,000. Let's finish strong this hour.
5: 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I'll give the phone number in a moment. 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
0: Yep, exactly. 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Vintage Father Rocky, vintage Bishop Sheen. 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But go ahead and try to make a donation that's too big. See what happens there. But Rachel in Aurora, Colorado, $376. 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And that was an online gift, so he gets the Father Rocky thing too. William in New Jersey, $11. Diane in Buffalo, Minnesota, $10. God bless you. Thank you so much for that. And we've got a $52 gift, and no amount's too small. Every little bit helps. And, you know, and God bless you for all of that. 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
5: 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Sound science, sound psychology, our faith all in one. My husband always says our faith is so scientific, and that applies to success in marriage
0: as well. That's true. And you tackle a lot of the tough issues, Timmy, and you tackle a lot of the tough women's issues, and you don't back away from a lot of this goofy, you know, trans issues and all of these things that are making it so difficult to be a woman in our society, and you tackle those head on too. 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And we can't be canceled. 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You can certainly call in during Timmery's show. But this 12-day pilgrimage to the shrines of Ireland, Scotland, England is a pretty big deal, and I don't think you want to miss an opportunity for that.
5: 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But that number to give is 877-291-0123. We need to hit 3 million by middle of the day this Friday. We haven't even touched $1 million yet. So there's a lot of ground to cover in through tonight and the next few days. So every dollar you give is matched. $27 in Joliet, Illinois was just given. That becomes just over 50 with a generous donor, a number of them who have stepped forward and say, we will match any dollar given. Yeah. Antonia's $50. She just gave for a second time this week. You can in Los Angeles, California.
0: Well, exactly. So we've got Antonia at 50, Teresa at 52, Sherry at 52. That's a dollar a week, right? A dollar a week. Yes. Not going to break the bank, but we so appreciate it and we need it. So God bless. 877-291-0123 or Relevant Radio app or relevantradio.com. 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
9: This person said, by the mercy of God and my fervent prayers and that of you, my spiritual family at Relevant Radio, I want to share this answered prayer. During an annual screening for lung cancer due to a family history, I found that I had a 1.5 centimeter large mass in my lung. The doctor said it should be considered malignant. He says, you can imagine the feeling of dread and anxiety I had. Drew, I'm a divine mercy intercessor, and my husband and I, we pray every day with you. I was referred to a pulmonary medicine doctor, which of course, as the specialist took time upon meeting with him, he ordered pulmonary tests, lab works, and a PET scan. Well, a month or two went by. When we met again, the test looked normal, but the mass was still there. The plan was to recheck in 3 months. So if it stayed the same, I would undergo a biopsy and determine whether or not it had to be removed. So we continued to pray and trust the Lord. After 3 months, the CT was redone. I returned to the pulmonary doctor, and he opened my report and he shared the results. The look on his face, she said, was priceless. The tumor had completely disappeared. He says it was gone and he had no explanation for this. This is the healing power of the Divine Mercy Chaplain. I prayed to St. Jude and to St. Rita as well, but my lung is clear. I feel so blessed to receive this grace. I pray it brings hope to others facing difficult diagnosis. Jesus, I trust in you. Yours in Christ, a spiritual family member of the Divine Mercy Chaplain.
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5: 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I'll give the phone number in a moment to give. You want to give the old-fashioned way, although there are perks for giving online. And I do have to mention, if you donate today, you will be enrolled to be one of the people chosen to win a two-person pilgrimage giveaway to Ireland, Scotland. I'll tell you more about that in a bit, but you need to go and give now. The phone number to give is 877-291-0123. Let's pray together that our needs are met for this pledge drive, especially that $19,000 this hour and $3 million this week. And we'll pray for an end to abortion here in the United States, praying that prayer we love here at Relevant Radio of the Memorare. In the name of the Father, and of the Son, and of the Holy Spirit. Amen. Remember, O most gracious Virgin Mary, that never was it known that anyone who fled to thy protection, implored thy help, or sought thy intercession was left unaided. Inspired with this confidence, I fly unto thee, O Virgin of Virgins, my Mother. To thee do I come, before thee I stand, sinful and sorrowful. O Mother of the Word Incarnate, despise not my petitions, but in thy mercy hear and answer me. Amen. In the name of the Father, and of the Son, and of the Holy Spirit. Amen. Okay, my guest today is Taylor Fogarty. Taylor Fogarty once identified as an atheist, as a lesbian. She worked in the sex industry. We're talking OnlyFans, all of it. This is what a lot of women are doing today. And she shared her story today of going from self-proclaimed atheist lesbian to becoming a Catholic. She shared her story into motherhood, leaving OnlyFans. She talked about how after you discover a gay identity, how it kind of wears off and you end up finding this nagging unhappiness. She also talked about growing out of the novelty of homosexuality. She shared a lot here on Trending. I'm going to share an episode, a library of topics she's done here on the show if you want to hear some of her testimony. Today, Taylor, because she's come from the world of how feminist ideologies have really been harmful, impacting faith, impacting family, even her own sexual identity. And now, Taylor, you and I were talking about just this unraveling of feminism. I'm a huge advocate for deprogramming feminism. I think all of us have been touched deeply by it in the 21st century. You may think you haven't, but it's there. So let's kick off. I know something you have really been thinking about lately is how you see that feminism has caused selfishness in women. You know, does it cause selfishness in women? I think anytime we bring up selfishness, it kind of pricks people, and people get a little prickly about the topic. I tend to get a lot of complaints. But what in the ideologies of feminism do you see that concretely cause selfishness today for women?
13: Sure. And hey, Tamara, nice to be back as always. So I think this idea of selfishness really applies to sort of progressive ideology in general. But when we look kind of only at feminism, it really becomes just an ideology of the self. You can see it in other progressive slogans, things like abortion, you know, my body, my choice, things like this. And this really translates to feminism, where if you really ask yourself, what is the center of feminism? It is about this idea of choice, right? That women should have the choice to do whatever they want, because that's sort of the ultimate good. And so by that, in that way, any choice becomes good, right? Because as long as it's a choice a woman is making, it becomes good. And what I found as a feminist and looking at women that are feminists, a lot of times these choices ultimately just come down to materialism and hedonism. What feels good, or what makes me money, or what maintains a sort of lifestyle. That's what I see in the modern feminist movement.
5: Mm-hmm. Getting to the core of what is actually good. It's interesting you say that, because for the last couple of weeks, I was having a number of conversations with some family members who they have relatives who are Protestant and just these ongoing battles in their Protestant churches and this debate over faith and works and, you know, we're not Catholic, so stop trying to do works, and how they burnt some bridges within the church as a result of that. And I was struck by it because I laughed at one point and said, but don't they realize that by trying to fight everyone and preventing them from doing works and saying everything is grace, they're actually doing a work in and of itself. But with that, it came for me to this topic of, what about what is good? Rather than just talking about, is it grace? Is it work? What about goodness? Like, God calls us to be good. And so bringing us back to this feminism issue, ultimately, we've lost sight over what is fundamentally good. So whether it's Protestantism or it's feminism, we've lost sight of, how can I do the good? How can I be good? And how that's actually an answer to being prey to ideologies that breed unhappiness and selfishness.
13: It's true. And I find there's a lot of lacking of sacrifice in the sort of progressive movement, particularly within feminism, right? They're sort of averse to children. If you ask them why they don't want children or why they want the you know, rights to abortion or things like that, it's because they want to follow what they want to do. They want to seek the most pleasure. They want to gather the most material good. So there's very little room for sacrifice within these movements. And sort of sacrifice is almost seen as oppression when choice and kind of this quote-unquote freedom is seen as the highest good. So anything that requires sacrifice requires, you know, you to give up your body, you to give up, you know, maybe chasing, you know, material goods or a vacation or something like that. It is seen as some sort of oppression. And so I think it ultimately breeds unhappiness. I mean, women are more unhappy than ever. So, you know, it's not even really working for them.
5: You know, and I think there are a lot of people who don't hold to the label of feminism or don't hold to the feminist ideology.
13: Sure.
5: But at the same time, the feminist world we live in has influenced us, and it has bred this selfishness in how we interact in the workplace. So there's this attitude of get nasty, whether it's about your own story or having no tolerance for weakness in other people or criticism of self, that you have to get nasty in all these different ways, or that you have to demean men and only support and prop up women. There's so many elements that says, you know, we even have to be selfish exclusively for women and women only. And that is there whether or not you hold to a feminist ideology or not for many women today.
13: That's true. I going off of that kind of your observation about aggression and things like that, I think what feminism has taught women is that they need to strive to be like men, or at least more masculine,
5: yes,
13: right? There's this real push against femininity or submissiveness. Again, these things are seen as sort of oppressive within the ideology. And so I always say that feminism doesn't create, you know, like women being men. It just makes them worse versions of men, because ultimately they're not men, right? And so they're really pushing against their nature, their femininity. And yeah, I mean, they like to say, the feminists I know like to say, oh, well, any choice a woman makes is a good choice. But then the way they talk about motherhood and marriage as these really oppressive, like, choices, you can tell that there's clearly a path that they value more, you know, than the other.
5: And there's also the side where there are women who are choosing to live, let's call it counterculturally, whether they are faith-filled, religious, conservative ideology, or maybe they grew up in a family of origin where we just don't do that, whether it's, you know, that you stay married, whether it's that you get married, whether it's that you have children. Sometimes people are somewhat unscathed because they grew up with faith-filled, family-filled ideologies that built some goodness and some foundation for them. So they have it, but they're out here giving license to everyone else. And it's actually really in itself another, I think, selfish ideology from feminism, where we say, okay, you do you, but, you know, I have these values that I grew up with and I'm going to live according to them because that's how my family lives, that's what I believe. But it gives license to everyone else, the point where we're actually not willing to speak the good or try to live the good for others to come to understand.
13: Yes, it's true. And I think that sort of echoes people that see certain evils in the world, like abortion, I see this kind of line of thinking a lot where they'll say, well, it's not for me, but what everyone else does, it's not my business or something like that. And it's like, well, why isn't it for you, right? And if it's not for you because it's something really inherently evil and bad, then why wouldn't you want to speak on that or bring other people? And so, yes, I can definitely see that that's just another way to like sort of alienate and, mm-hmm. and not help society as a whole, because your phrasing of kind of it's all the feminism, even if you're not like a feminist, this ideology has found its way into so many, you know, into media, into the way we approach the workplace, things like that. So yes, we need like a sort of campaign in the other direction of like, no, like femininity is good, like men are good, like, you know, women are not men, having children are good. Like you have to push that in other ways outside of just your own life.
14: And kind of piggybacking on that, like it breeds selfishness again in people who do not identify as feminist, because it's a breeding this idea of I don't care. It's a license for other people to do what they want, but I don't care enough to say no, there's ultimately a good for you, a objective good that is meant to be sought after, and that is something we should live in. Sometimes it doesn't even mean speaking and talking about it, not that it shouldn't, but often it's the way we live our lives. I can think of multiple cases where I know women who have been very pro-life who haven't even necessarily had the opportunity to share their views, but people just could tell by the way they were living their life that they were pro-life, and they felt convicted when the topic of abortion came up, when the topic of religion came up. I was at a kind of all girls gathering not too long ago with a bunch of friends and sisters, and I remember one of the girls started cussing up a storm and telling this story of something she was really humiliated that she did that was wrong, but it was within the context of a funny story she was telling. And she looks at me and she's like, sorry. And I just laughed because it was the first time I had met her, but apparently people have shared a little bit about me to her. And I was struck by the fact that this woman who didn't even know me had this prick of conscience just because of the little bit that she knew. And that's something that in a good way we can actually represent to our peers by the way we show and represent our lives. And I think there's a lot that can be done that needs to be done on the feminist front, whether you identify as feminist or not, where we have to see these selfish ideologies have been bred. And I love how you pointed out, Taylor, fundamentally one of the big things is over this topic of what is actually good and how do I or do I not seek it out and help to bring it about for others as well. That's Taylor Fogarty. She will stay with us. She's once identified as an atheist, a lesbian. She worked in the sex industry on OnlyFans. She's now a Catholic mom, and she has a lot to share. You can listen to her testimony and story that she shared here on Trending. We're linking to it in the show notes as well as on social media. We're going to come back discussing how are women excused from responsibility and duties in a feminist society. More on that in a moment. Here's Father Rocky.
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0: All right. Hey, this is Doug Hinder hanging out with Timmery here on her show. And what a valuable show, what a valuable topic she's covering today. Trying to get to $20,000 in this hour. We're a quarter of the way through, and we're a quarter of the way through the hour. So we're right on track, a little over $5,000. 32 of you have stepped up and said, I can pledge on Timmery's show. 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But, Timmy, you're off to a good start, my friend.
14: Ooh, we have some news. We need $15,000 in the next 40 minutes. I know we can do it. I also know, Doug, that there's someone out there who can give that $15,000, that $10,000, that $5,000, that $1,000, but who can also give $2,000. It was just in La Mesa, California. Anonymous gift, $200 in La Mesa. $52 that just came in St. Paul, Minnesota. Lydia Love Downey, California, she just gave $500. Sandra just gave $26 in Arizona. What can you give right now? Every dollar you give is matched, whether you give $25 or that $15,000 that we need before the end of the hour right now. And like you said, Doug, every person who gives is enrolled to make it into that pilgrimage drawing to go on a pilgrimage for two with Father Rocky. And oh my goodness, I just have to say, so my favorite gifts are the gifts from Compton, California. Yesterday, someone gave from Compton, California $11, and a second gift from Compton, California. Second gift this week just came in for $11. Thank you.
0: I love it. I love it. Well, and I, as I said earlier, my wife and I had the opportunity to go on the Rome pilgrimage with Father Rocky. You have not been on a pilgrimage until you've been on a pilgrimage with Father Rocky. And this would it'll be the trip of a lifetime. So any donation this hour, the next 40 minutes period, is your chance to get in. So don't hesitate. This is the any amount. 877-291-0123 or the Relevant Radio app or relevantradio.com gets you enrolled for a chance to win the pilgrimage with Father Rocky. This is the time. Don't hesitate. 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
16: 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Here's your host, Timmery.
14: Okay, we're here. We're approaching our goal. Keep joining us. It's time to give now. But in the meantime, Taylor Fogarty is our guest. You need to go listen to her testimony she's given here. She identified as a self-proclaimed atheist, lesbian. She's become Catholic. She's a mom. She's talked about leaving OnlyFans. You know what I'm talking about. She talked about how, hey, when being gay and that discovery wears off, how it nags at your happiness, when the novelty grows away, how do you grow out of this identity? She shared that here on Trending. Right now, she's talking about this deprogramming of feminism. And right now, Taylor, you were writing to me the other day about how women are really excused from their responsibilities, their duties in life in a feminist society. Why do you say that? And why do you see that maybe you even lived that a bit?
13: Yeah, totally. So just something I've observed about the way we treat women in this sort of feminist society is that we definitely hold standards for men, right? We say, okay, men are, you know, they're the sex that have the strength and the capacity to maintain infrastructure, to build infrastructure. They're also the class of people we expect to go and fight wars and to be drafted into the military. There's not really a sex-specific duty that we can point to in a feminist society where, like we were speaking about before, the highest good is choice, is to just make a choice that whatever you want to do is good. And so if we think about what is the thing that a woman can do that a man cannot do, it's clearly having children. And we see in countries where feminist ideology trends, birth rates go down. And so we have to ask, like, what are a woman's duty in a feminist society? And I think it points back to the selfishness where they would say, well, it's just to do what they want and to seek sort of pleasure and material goods. But that doesn't make for a good society. And it certainly doesn't make for happy women. I think when you're void of duty or higher purpose, I'm not sure that's good for people.
14: And you point to this and you said something a moment ago, if you could repeat it, you said where something trends birth rates go down. What was it?
13: Yes, that when feminists in societies where feminist ideology is pushed, if birth rates trend down.
14: Mm-hmm. And I think that the thing that's startling is that you have feminist ideology really being prevalent from the 60s into the early 2000s to today. So about 60 plus years now of radical feminist ideology. Well, look at the West, where feminism was rampant all over Europe, all across the United States. There's a pendulum swing happening right now where not only have women been saying for 30 years they are unhappy, all the social sciences say this, but where women are also saying, I wish I had children, I wish I had more children, and now there's this panic around this argument that everyone, and this is not kosher in the church, but that everyone should freeze their eggs, start surrogacy, start IVF now, freeze your babies now so you can have them down the road, because they're seeing there's something about having children that makes women and men feel complete, therefore you should cryogenically freeze them in order to have this opportunity down the road.
13: Yes, that's definitely a trend, and I think it's actually quite a cruel message to give to women that these options are even available.
14: Right.
13: Because not only is there something deeply immoral about these processes, but also they don't really work, you know? And so to tell women that, okay, you can actually wait till your late 30s, your 40s even, to have children with these technologies that have quite low success rates, is actually quite a cruel thing to do to them. You know, you have people, influencers, high-powered people talking about freezing their eggs and using these services and, like we're saying, influencing culture and women. And I think that's not the best thing for women.
14: Amen. When you talk about the shirking of responsibility that feminism breeds, I know I'll be talking a little bit about the death. It's still in question of Hayden Panettiere. But, you know, I look at stories such as that and the feminist ideology did a disservice to people like her. You know, her story, if you remember 5 to 10 years ago, she shared how she struggled with postpartum depression, and she looked at her kid and was like, I'm not overly excited to be with you. I'm actually struggling. And the problem with feminism, it doesn't just say, hey, that's a valid struggle. It says, hey, that's a valid struggle. Leave. And you look at this woman who has just died and who has spoken over the last decade about the sorrow and disconnect from leaving her child behind. And you look at how there's this rise in suicide among women that wasn't a norm before. More women are committing suicide. And I think it fundamentally comes back to that idea that we are rejecting what makes us good, the responsibility and the gift of caring for others. It is a fundamental component of femininity.
13: 100%. And you talk about leaving, and we can see the trends, at least in the United States, where women are, you know, initiating a huge number of the divorces, a far majority of divorces. And in educated women, it's even higher. So we see that message of you're not happy, leave. You know, it's best for you. Do what you need to do, right? And so, again, this creates unhappy women, unstable families. It's not good for children, and it's not good for society.
14: Amen. Amen. So that is Taylor Fogarty joining me. You need to go listen to her story. She was making $15,000 a month on OnlyFans. She's now a conservative Catholic mom, no longer identifies as a lesbian. She has a keen understanding of how the feminist ideologies are ruining identity, shirking responsibility, and it points time and time again to the beauty of what the church teaches. The pinnacle of femininity seen in Our Lady, and people say, how can I relate to a virgin and the mother of God? But she is the epitome of what the world says to reject. She's a virgin, she's a mom, she's a wife. These are the things that show the beauty of femininity. While yes, not for everyone, it shows and says something fundamental about women when so few women are doing this, living this today. That's Taylor Fogarty. Find her on social media, where I've tagged her, and her past episodes I've linked in the show notes for today's shows. I'll be right back.
0: All right, Doug Hinderer here, hanging out with Timmery, helping her get the $20,000 this hour. We're at 8,000, halfway through the hour, so we need to pick up the pace a little bit, but we've had 56 generous people step up. That sets a record right there for this hour, Timmery. Yeah, so that's good. We got a record there. We just need to get the dollars up a little bit, and we'll be in good shape. Karina in Seattle, $200. God bless you. That is wonderful. Mary Kay in Rialto, California, $21.
14: Love Great. Her. I know her. Hi, Mary Kay. Thank you. And James in Wisconsin just gave $1,000. Gabriella in Yorba Linda, California gave at the $100 level. By the way, Gabriella just gave for a second time. Every dollar you give, whether it's Mary Kay's $21, James $1,000. You enter to win the pilgrimage for two to Ireland. Every dollar you give is doubled.
0: Good job, James.
14: Yeah.
0: Amen. James at $1,000. That helps a total a great deal.
14: Yep, $11,000 to go.
0: Yeah, and at that $1,000 level, right, that becomes $2,000 because it gets matched. Plus, at the $600 level, you get the Holy Family wall bas relief of the Holy Family, which is a beautiful thing. He's a new donor. God bless. That's a wonderful thing. Online gift. So as an online donor, he's also going to get the brand new video recording by Father Rocky entitled The Holy Hour, Fulton Sheen's Greatest Secret. So all kinds of really good things coming to James for his $1,000, which turns into $2,000. Now, we only have 30 minutes left. This is a one-day offer. The opportunity to win a 12-day pilgrimage for two with Father Rocky through Ireland, Scotland, and England. That's a big deal, and it's only available for the next half hour. So every donate. We got Benjamin in Fort Wayne, $5. He's in the raffle.
14: I love that gift. Yep. He just gave for the second time this week, and like you said, he gave $5. He went, you know what? I can give a little bit more. Yep. Maybe you can too.
0: Right. So he's in. So 877-291-0123 or relevantradio.com or the Relevant Radio app. Our need this week is $3 million. We're coming up short. We should be, right now, we should be at 40% of our goal. We're only at 30%. So we're going to have to make up a lot of ground in the last 3 days. I get nervous about this stuff, Timmy. I don't know how long you've been doing it, but this is just my second year here. And I worry about this stuff a lot. And I just don't know how we're going to get there. And somehow

0: 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So we need to hit that 900,000 mark, which means we need 11,000 more in the next 30 minutes. 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
0: You're listening to Trending with Tim Ray. Shout out. We're in need of $11,000 more in the next 28 minutes. 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You ready? We got it right. This is it. From the top. 877-291-0123. Someone must have needed that number nice and slow. $11,000 to go, but I'll share an update on how we're doing in a moment. I have really been thinking about the art of staying in touch and combating isolation. You may know I've been away quite a bit over the last few weeks. You know, the joke is when you plan to take some time off, something always happens. And you know, I've lost three grandparents in the last 11 months, two of which have been over the last handful of weeks. We were in the hospital with my grandmother that when she passed the week before last, 87 years. And I was asked to do the eulogy, or kind of been talking about it. I ended up volunteering to give a eulogy for her. And when I was really thinking about her and her life and how she's touched so many of our family members, I just kept coming back to this, the art of staying in touch in a time when we are so isolated. You know, I'm thinking about her. She had a stroke about 10 years

0: Years ago, she was told she wasn't going to walk again, had very limited abilities with her arms and body, but she fought through it and was able to walk minimally, was able to still do some of those things that were so moving for many of our family members. She was the one who would call all of her grandkids every couple weeks, if not weekly, sometimes more often. Calling, checking in. Now, after her stroke about 10 years ago, her ability to check in became different in that the part of her brain impacted by the stroke hit more of the emotional side of the brain, and her ability to stay on the phone for very long, she kind of had a short attention span. So I remember when we called her Grammy, when Grammy would call, it could be a 30-second phone call of, "Hi, honey, how you doing? Okay, good," click, before you could say anything else. Or where I really would try to keep her on the phone as long as possible, because here's my grandmother, older, who, you know, is pretty isolated. You know, she's not able to really make it to us unless my aunt or cousin were able to bring her around more. And, you know, everyone's busy living their lives with kids and grandkids, and we see her, but we don't see her as much as we all would like. And she combated that isolation, and that, you know, many people, especially as we age or are in different seasons of life, we are called to be home at times and are a little less able to be out. You know, when we were talking about who was called and contacted after she passed, we're sitting in the hospital room together and, okay, did you call this person? Has this person been told? And we're discussing how, you know, one of my cousins was going to take it really hard. He talked to her every week on the phone on his way home from work. And now, you know, there are these things that we're going to be missing, these communications that would be lost. And at the funeral, when I was walking through some of the eulogy, I said, you know, she would call my mom about Lawrence Welk when she'd hear things about Lawrence Welk on TV. She'd call my dad about the latest score for the LA Dodgers, used to be Anaheim Angels. My grandparents grew up and or raised their kids and their family in Tustin, California. She'd call him about the Angel score to check in on where everyone was. She'd always know if my dad was going to be at my house, my sister, or whoever it was. And she'd always call checking in on my little girl. She'd predict our pregnancies. In fact, she said a couple doozy of some rumors over the last month or two of her life, sharing that I was pregnant and then one of my cousins wasn't. Neither of us were, but it made for some good kicks and giggles. She predicted my sister's last pregnancy before she even knew, calling and telling her, "Hey, honey, you're pregnant, aren't you? When are you due?" To which my sister said, "I'm not." And then she starts counting, going, just those fun conversations. So, you know, she would always call me to talk about, if you know my background in dancing, she'd call to talk about the latest documentary on a dancer that she saw. Or she knows I have a handful of rose trees and how to take care of the rose trees and putting a tablespoon of Epsom salt in the soil for every foot it grew. She always knew ways in which to connect with those she loved based on what was relevant to them, whether it was my rose bushes, my herb garden, my latest thing I was cooking. When my sister moved out, she'd always throw recipes her way to make sure that she was cooking and eating well. I'd always be so excited when I could get her to stay on 1 minute longer, 2 minutes longer, a little longer on the phone to hear more about her childhood and the things that she didn't enjoy, did enjoy and loved and learned. Something that stood out to me about her was, you know, we always knew Grammy cooked and loved to cook. And yet when she got married, we actually learned she didn't know how to cook. In fact, there was kind of some childhood trauma around the lack of cooking in her home and the lack of food and prepared food. But when she got married and she had the responsibility to love and care for her husband and children, she went and figured it out and grew to love it. You know, there are so many obstacles that we face today, and yet generations past used to just figure it out rather than shirking that duty, as we were just talking about a moment ago with Taylor Fogarty. Some of the other ways that I think she did an incredible job of staying in touch. I remember as a kid, I always looked forward to checking the mail because she would handwrite a card to each of us on St. Valentine's Day, St. Patrick's Day, Easter, Christmas, New Year's, our birthdays. She was always looking at these little ways to stay in touch with us and how touched you are to receive a mail and to sit there and read her message. And she wasn't defeated when it became difficult to stay in touch. she continued to write those cards, even when it was really hard for those of us who received them to read them. She wrote them as long as she could, probably up until really about a year or two ago. When you'd see how she was able to write, how she was barely even able to feed herself, and yet she still fought through to do something thoughtful and kind for others, to stay in touch, to share a little bit of her heart and love for others. Every Thanksgiving, each of us grandchildren and later the great-grandchildren that came would receive an ornament from her for our Christmas tree. And she'd write our initials and the year that it was given. Those little things that touched us so deeply. I remember I was a little offended the year after one of her strokes, when her writing was becoming a little poor. And I think it was the first year I was married. And she bought me this big, ugly pig ornament. So there's a little bit of a thing in our family about ornaments and who did and didn't receive what kind. I think there was a joke between my sisters and I of who had more angel ornaments over the years. So she got me this giant pig to put on my tree. And I was a little upset also because this ornament had in big, messy scroll the words pigs fly in Sharpie. And this was right after she had her stroke, was told she wouldn't walk again. She was walking. She was still riding. She was still dialing the phone. And it was a reminder that, hey, we can defy the odds. That our faith, our discipline can combat what the world says is right when God says otherwise. Can combat what people say we are capable of, when in reality we are capable of so much more. And it wasn't for a number of years, in fact, more recently, over the last few weeks, that I really grew to appreciate why this ornament didn't have my initials and the date on them, but instead in giant Sharpie for the middle of my Christmas tree, the words pigs fly. Because as she's fought to stay in contact over the last 10 years, despite difficulty moving her hands and body, she had those phone numbers memorized of all her children, grandchildren, and she would dial the numbers. She would call. I remember the hard part was if you called her back, she didn't pick up. Or when she did, the phone was usually upside down or being fumbled in her hands. And so you're yelling at her, Grammy, I'm on the phone. Put the phone up to your head. Or Grammy, the phone's upside down. I can hear you. Can you hear me? And again, thinking about it, she wasn't isolated because she stayed in contact. Her daily thoughts were for and with others because she stayed engaged. And it's a lesson to all of us, no matter the season we're in, of the importance of staying in touch, the importance of thinking of ways to connect with others, whether it's over Lawrence Welk, the latest Angels baseball score, whatever it is that you have that you can share with, even if it's not an interest of yours, with a loved one, and how that can actually help us to come out of ourselves and fight isolation, combat depression. You know, as things went down two Sunday nights ago, things weren't looking great, and she said she did want to be resuscitated. She said she did want all of these things done because she wanted to live, not out of fear, but she wanted to be with her family. And I know there are a lot of people today who don't want to continue to live. And I think it's a reminder to us of the importance of staying connected and how we can all do better, myself included, at staying in touch, making the time, and being thoughtful. 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Here's a miracle moment that we want to share of how Relevant Radio is changing lives.
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2: Next up on the phones for us is Carol, calling in from Redford, Michigan. 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Welcome.
3: 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And this show here has really showed me how to open up to the Lord. Wow. I ask when I go to get the Eucharist, I said, Lord, if you're there, give me the broken piece of the Eucharist, so that I know you hear me and you know me. And more times than not, it shows up. I'm grateful. 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
4: All right, welcome back to Trending with Timory. I'm Doug Hinder, helping Timory here, hanging out with her. We reached the final 15 minutes of Tuesday and our pledge drive. We need another $7,000 to hit our goal of $20,000. 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Jamie in California, 376. That's a dollar a day. God bless you for that. Anne, 150. Margaret, 103. Maurice, 50. Faye in Orlando, 100. Jenny in Ohio, $42. Thank you. God bless all of you for that. Today and today only, and so for the next 15 minutes, every donor, every pledge gets entered to win a chance to win a 12-day pilgrimage for two with Father Rocky through Ireland, Scotland, and England. 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
0: Hayden Panettiere has been in the news over the last couple days since Sunday afternoon when she was found in cardiac arrest and did pass. Young woman, mid-30s, had a baby about, 12 years ago, 2014. And she, I've discussed here on the show, it was maybe 5 years ago when she was doing some publicity for the film Scream 6 that she was in. And if you don't know who she is, she's an actress known for being in Nashville, the show Nashville in the early 2000s, Hero. She was also, for the 90s kids, or parents of 90s kids, she was the voice of Princess Dot in A Bug's Life. I remember talking about her about 4 or so years ago when she was discussing some of the choices she had made when she had separated from the father of her little girl. And her the father of her child was the Ukrainian boxer Vladimir Klitschko. And the whole story she shared back a few years ago, that she said, "I wish somebody had told me that possibility, and that it was okay if after you birth your child, you're not immediately basically gushing over the kid, and if maybe that's not your entire world." And I've really been thinking about Hayden. If you know her story over the years, she talked about struggling with depression, alcoholic and drug abuse. And I look at her story, and I look at the feminist culture we live in that says, reject motherhood, don't stay faithful, seek out fame, look for that attention at all costs. And this girl started acting, when she was I know when she was under a year old. She was either 9 or 11 months old when she first started acting in commercials and various things. She was constantly in the public spotlight. But the world did not, in the ideologies that we have been living for this young woman who's a millennial, the world did not offer her ideologies that helped her to combat what she specifically struggled with. The world is out there saying, it's okay. It's giving license to struggle, license to not recover, license to say, oh, that's okay to walk away from your child, even though she was led to believe that was the best choice. And maybe it was given her circumstances. But what I'm pointing to, she has said over the last decade repeatedly that she has struggled in isolation, pain, and sorrow from that separation from her child. She deserved better than what the culture says is normative and okay. The culture says it's okay to reject motherhood, to not have children, to end the lives of your children through abortion, to abandon your children. But that's not what we stand for as Catholics. A Catholic worldview says that we are made for more. We are made for love, and that love is sacrificial love. That love is sacrificial even when it's most difficult and we're in the depths of despair, that God can draw us up out of that, that he can love us and call us to so much more, whatever that pain and difficulty in life is. But the world says, no, turn in on yourself. Justify your victimhood. Justify your coping mechanism. But our faith says, no, our Lord loves you. And even in the face of whatever struggle you're experiencing, you are made for more. This is the message that Hayden needed to hear. This is the message that so many young men and women need to hear in a culture of desolation and despair that is leading to the ongoing trend of suicide among the young, among my peers. How many of my peers have I seen who have come directly connected to suicide? A sibling, a close friend. It's one after another. The darkness is real, but the light is greater. And we need to share that light and that hope, that worldview that is so contrary to the despair and rejection that the world is saying. The world says, reject your family. The world says, don't have a family. The world says, go no contact. The world says, you do you. Focus on your self-care of indulging in whatever you think you need. But that's not what our faith says. It says, go a mile further with someone who needs help. They ask for a little, you give more. We give, we love, we hold on to hope. That is the Christian message. That is why here at Relevant Radio, we continue to say that hope is so important, because the hope, the truth, is God himself. And I've really been pondering over the last couple of weeks, it's repeatedly come up in conversation. Do we help others to seek what is good? The good being God, but through seeking out what is good in themselves, what is good in others, are we actually helping them do that? Because if we are, they will ultimately arrive at Jesus Christ and the ultimate good and the price he paid for us and how he paid that price on the cross because he loves us unconditionally and he wants to save us. That good in the midst of the darkness of the cross is a reminder for people such as actress Hayden Panettiere and so many others who are in the thick of what they think is a darkness they can't come out of. We have something to offer the world, and that is Jesus Christ. We have hope. We have the lives of the saints. And I look and listen to the stories of the lives of the saints. I love listening with my kids to the saints that we produce here at Relevant Radio, all these saint stories. If you never listened, go and subscribe to the Saints podcast. Check it out at relevantradio.com. And you hear these stories. My favorite are of the early martyrs or the martyrs in general, but especially the first few centuries. And they had just this unwavering joy to be a Christian. And the first few centuries after the life and death of Christ was very likely a death sentence. And they still chose to be Catholic. They still chose to go to Mass, and they chose to live out their faith. That's what it takes to be a Catholic today. That's what it takes to help evangelize others, that we're willing to take the risk out of love and in hope to truly follow what Christ teaches.

0: right, Doug Hinderer here helping Timmery during her hour, during her last 5 minutes of Tuesday's pledge drive. Give hope. And that's what we're all about, is giving hope. And if you listen to us at all and you hear these miracle moments, you know that Relevant Radio does a lot of good. People's lives are changed. Their souls are saved. They are away from God, away from the faith. They're on a rocket sled heading in the wrong direction. They hear Relevant Radio, and all of a sudden, they turn their life around. They're back in union with God and with His church. And that's what God is using Relevant Radio to do. And, you know, Timmery and I and Drew and Patrick, we're the paintbrushes. I mean, God is the artist, and He uses us. He uses these programs and Relevant Radio to bring people back to Him. And that's what we do. We bring Christ to the world through the media. But we are entirely supported by you, our listeners, and we can't do it without you. We need $3 million so we can keep the lights on for the next 3 months. Can you help us, please? We've got just 4 more minutes to go. And today only, 4 more minutes. Any donation, no matter the size, registers you to win two tickets. Yes. Tickets for two. with Father Rocky, a pilgrimage to England and Ireland. Yes. Don't want to miss that.
1: You don't want to. And if you, again, if you donate now, you become eligible. Margaret just gave $25. She decided to give more this week. This is her second gift this week.
0: There
1: Thank
0: we
1: you,
0: go.
1: Margaret. $25 in Yorba Linda, California. Angie in Sierra Madre, California just gave a second gift this week, $250. So maybe you're listening. You're excited hearing everyone who stepped up. But can you give again? Can you give a little bit more? Carla just gave $50 in El Cajon, California, along with Dennis, who gave $200 in New Mexico. What are you able to do right now? We need $5,000, Doug, in the next three minutes. That's a big gap. But we have 4 minutes, and all we need is one person to give that $5,000 gift. You can give $1,000, or maybe you can join Dennis, who just gave
0: $200. 123 people have already stepped up this hour. Can you be one of those? Can you make it 124, 125? Well, we can't do it without you, plain and simple, and we appreciate all of your generosity. 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We remember you in our daily Mass and prayers. 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Special prayers at St. Joseph's Oratory in Montreal and the National Shrine of St. Joseph in Wisconsin. So, however you can give, we've got a way to thank you for that. And today, it's the raffle for the 12-day pilgrimage for two with Father Rocky through Ireland, Scotland, and England. 12 days with Father Rocky. I got to tell you, you'll be talking about that the rest of your life.
1: Okay, I see you. Who just gave him Moreno Valley, California? Shout out, $25 gift. Thank you. Lori Stockton, California just gave $100. Carlene in Inner Grove Heights, Minnesota just gave $15.
0: Nice.
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0: 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And so at the $1 a day, 365 level, we also will throw in The Greatest Commandment by Fulton Sheen. 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
6: 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I just love hearing their voices. Everyone's got such a unique little voice. It's so cute.
4: And they're all trying to do their best, and so you want to encourage them and support them. You never know what a youngster could grow up and do.
6: You never know.
4: I remember as a kid, like one of my most influential books my mother gave me was The Choo-Choo Train. I think it can. Remember that?
6: Yes.
4: Because kids lack confidence, so she made sure we had that confidence. We're so really grateful for that. Hey, it's Tuesday night, folks, and we pray the Sorrowful Mysteries on this 18th day of August. It's the second day of our summer pledge drive, Give Hope. So I hope you can pitch in there and support us. We do pray the Sorrowful Mysteries tonight. And we are live, so if you have a prayer intention, pick up the phone right now and give us a call with your prayer intention at 888-914-9149. That's the number to call. If you can't get through, please go to our website, relevantradio.com/pray. Type in your prayer intention there. Round the corner, you could send a picture of your family, maybe on summer vacation or back to school. A lot of people going back to school. Did you see that video, Maggie, of this Catholic school in Oklahoma that when freshmen arrive in their car, they have to give their mother a kiss goodbye? And all the seniors are there making sure they do.
6: No, I didn't see that.
4: It's awesome. They're just mortified to do it, right?
6: But that's so cute.
4: The seniors insist you got to kiss your mother goodbye, right?
6: Cute.
4: So that's pretty good. And, so there it is. We got a special request from Joel to pray for Jean. Jean, she needs her prayers. And then from David, he wants us to pray for Howie. He's got a heart issue, so we'll pray for that. Maggie, do you have any prayer intentions there?
6: Yeah, I really want to pray for the Christian communities in the Holy Land. I know that things are just really tough there.
4: Very tough.
6: Really, really tough.
4: And when I speak about that situation, I avoid politics, but I do say a very simple moral principle, and that is two wrongs don't make a right. And I'll just leave it at that. Okay, Maggie, let's, you all set? Let's begin.
6: Yes.
4: In the name of the Father, and of the Son, and of the Holy Spirit, amen. I believe in God, the Father, mighty, creator of heaven and earth, and Jesus Christ, his only Son, our Lord, who was conceived by the Holy Spirit, born of the Virgin Mary, suffered under Pontius Pilate, was crucified, died, and was buried, descended into hell, the third day rose again from the dead, he ascended into heaven, seated at the right hand of God, the Father Almighty. From thence he shall come to judge the living and the dead.
6: I believe in the Holy Spirit, the Holy Catholic Church, the communion of saints, the forgiveness of sins, the resurrection of the body, and life everlasting. Amen.
4: This our Father's for our Holy Father, Pope Leo XIV, there he is on the screen. Our Father, who art in heaven, hallowed be thy name. Thy kingdom come, thy will be done on earth as it is in heaven.
6: Give us this day our daily bread, and forgive us our trespasses, as we forgive those who trespass against us. And lead us not into temptation, but deliver us from evil. Amen.
4: Hail Mary, full of grace, the Lord is with thee. Blessed art thou amongst women, and blessed is the fruit of thy womb, Jesus.
6: Holy Mary, Mother of God, pray for us sinners, now and at the hour of our death. Amen.
4: Hail Mary, full of grace, the Lord is with thee. Blessed art thou amongst women, and blessed is the fruit of thy womb, Jesus.
6: Holy Mary, Mother of God, pray for us sinners, now and at the hour of our death. Amen.
4: Hail Mary, full of grace, the Lord is with thee. Blessed art thou amongst women, and blessed is the fruit of thy womb, Jesus.
6: Holy Mary, Mother of God, pray for us sinners, now and at the hour of our death. Amen.
4: Glory be to the Father, and to the Son, and to the Holy Spirit.
6: As it was in the beginning, is now, and ever shall be, world without end. Amen.
4: On Tuesdays, we pray the Sorrowful Mysteries. The first Sorrowful Mystery is the Agony in the Garden. Maggie, let's take a few prayer intentions, please.
6: Today we pray for Catholic schools to be blessed with leadership that's faithful to the teachings of Christ and His church.
4: Indeed.